0: 92. Los Angeles, Orange County. More stimulating talk.
1: Charged. I'm Deborah Mark, live from the KFI 24-hour newsroom. A man wanted for the murder of his wife and abducting their daughter and going to Mexico this week has been charged by the LA County DA's office. DA Hochman says Ruben Fregoso Juarez will face his day in court, and the Family Violence Division will work with federal and Mexican law enforcement authorities to get justice for the woman and child. Hochman says the man faces life in prison if convicted as charged. Police are continuing to investigate what they suspect could be a murder-suicide in North Hills. They say two children, a two-year-old boy and a six-day-old baby girl, and two adults were shot to death. Police say they can't confirm whether the kid's mother was the shooter. Founder of the organization Life After Birth, Molly Normand, tells KTLA new moms can sometimes have perinatal mood and anxiety disorders.
2: That can include infanticide, which is killing the baby.
1: She says most new moms will experience baby blues for a couple of weeks after giving birth. The first private civil lawsuit is being filed in L.A. by a couple alleging rent gouging after the Eaton fire in Altadena. Randy and Candy Rennick say they had to leave their home of 18 years because of the fire and were charged nearly $15,000 a month for a rental in Glassell Park.
3: Not really realizing that we were being overcharged by nearly three times what the price gouging laws allow.
1: She tells KTLA it was hard to find a place to rent because so many people had been displaced. She says even after the landlord did get a letter saying that the Rennicks were being illegally charged, they kept on overcharging them for 9 months. Governor Newsom has formally endorsed L.A. Mayor Bass for re-election.
4: Newsom made the announcement today, saying the work Bass is doing is making our entire state stronger. He cites a decline in homelessness in the city while it grew nationally, a decrease in violent crime, a boost in film production, and Bass's work to protect communities against ICE raids. A new UC Berkeley poll has Bass in the lead with support from 26% of likely voters, but her main challengers, City Councilwoman Nithya Raman and former reality personality Spencer Pratt, are both within just 4 points of her. Mark Rauner, KFI News.
1: A huge fire has destroyed a two-story apartment building in Dallas, causing fatalities and injuring at least 4 people. Deputy Fire Chief Mark Berry says they've gone from rescue mode to recovery mode.
5: We are still actively in recovery mode, and we may be in this mode, maybe extending this operation.
1: City officials say there was no city maintenance work going on at the scene at the time of the explosion. Crews have recovered 6 of 9 workers missing and presumed dead after a chemical tank rupture in Washington State. The total death toll is now 11, including 3 who are still missing. Officials say the paper mill tank ruptured and spilled more than 500,000 gallons of a highly destructive chemical mixture used in paper manufacturing at the company in Longview. U.S. officials say there could be a tentative plan between the U.S. and Iran that would extend a ceasefire for 60 days while negotiations on Iran's nuclear program happen. The tentative framework could also see the Strait of Hormuz gradually reopen. The deal needs to be signed off by both President Trump and the Iranians. And Treasury Secretary Scott Bessent says things are at a delicate point.
6: The teams have been going back and forth. And President Trump has made it very clear, he talked about it at the cabinet meeting, that he has several red lines.
1: A post on Iranian state media says Iranian officials are denying reports that the text of this latest memorandum has been finalized. And AI money is raising the price of already high-priced homes.
7: Real estate company Redfin says the price of luxury homes have gone up, while less expensive properties in the same areas have gone down. The biggest jump's been in the San Francisco Bay Area, ground zero for the artificial intelligence boom. The latest figures say the median price for a luxury home in San Fran has hit a record $2.15 million. Realtors say AI workers are paying all cash, and they're paying another $50,000 to make sure their home internet connection is top tier. Michael Crozier, KFI News.
1: Going to the 710 next.
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1: Southland weather from KFI. Chance of showers after midnight. Partly cloudy tomorrow. Highs in the low 70s for metro LA. Low to mid 70s in the valleys. Mid 60s to low 70s. And windy in the high desert. Upper 60s to low 70s for the beaches and inland OC. Upper 60s to mid 70s in the IE. And windy there. Right now, 68 in Dana Point, 70 in Anaheim, 65 Diamond Bar, is 64 in Simi Valley. 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The Dow closed up 25, S&P 500 up 43, NASDAQ up 243. Road work on the 710, cut ahead.
9: This is on the southbound side, coming up on Firestone, and thanks to trucker Les, called and told us about this one. Not only is the right lane, South 710 at Firestone, off limits. I took a little closer look. It looks like the off-ramp is off limits as well. Big delays here for that 710 southbound. You're backing up all the way from just before the 60 freeway. Tough on the 60 as well. Eastbound, getting out of East LA. That's a slow drive away from about Lorena Street. Delays continue all the way to the 605. And the 10 eastbound pushing back out of City Terrace from City Terrace Drive and stretches to Azusa. With Southern California's most accurate traffic reports, I'm Angel Martinez.
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8: 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Come and watch right now. We just had Steve Hilton on for 45 minutes, so you could see that at 6 o'clock when it becomes recorded online and also on the iHeart app as well for the audio. And we have been tracking the big mystery of the day is what happened to Nithya Raman's tongue. She could not appear on Channel 5 yesterday with Michael Ullman, they said, because of a tongue injury. And Daniel Gus, the journalist, the local journalist, he has been monitoring the city council meeting, and she is there, and she appears still to have her tongue intact. And I just wrote to him saying, well, what was the injury, first of all? And is she able to speak? Hold on, I just got a response back. No word. But she was there today speaking normally and participating until the meeting adjourned 30 minutes ago. So I don't even know if this tongue injury is true. But boy, that's a weird fake excuse to give to dodge a TV interview.
1: Yeah, I think she would have come up with something different if it wasn't true. I don't know.
8: But it healed fast. How bad could it be? I expected her to be spitting out bits of her tongue at the meeting. Oh, the way. All right. We got Jamie Page coming on now. Jamie Page is a great reporter for the California Post, who's uncovered just all kinds of crazed stories about the corruption and incompetence going on in the city. And now, would you believe, she has found that a number of these socialist candidates for LA office who hate billionaires and want to tax them out of existence, well, they're getting lots of money from the billionaires. Jamie Page, welcome. How are you?
13: I'm good. How are you, John?
8: I am good. How did you come across this information?
13: Our city ethics website, you can go through who's spending on what. It takes a little bit of digging, but, you know, there were some unusual large amounts that were coming in last minute, especially for Marissa Roy, for city attorney. So, she went from $700,000 to $1.4 million in this last dump. So just taking a closer look at the numbers and seeing who and how they're spending.
8: Having a socialist city attorney, boy, that sounds like bad news to me. And a lot of this is you know, name recognition when you're on the ballot. And if she's got $1.5 million extra dollars to get her name out there, that could be significant because nobody really tracks this kind of race.
13: It is significant. And I've done several stories on her, and I think it's worth reading up on because she, you know, among some of the outlandish ideas that she has is a 100-day moratorium on misdemeanors if she's elected in office.
8: Whoa.
13: And, you know, misdemeanors in our city include sexual assault, driving under the influence. There's a number of them that would fall under that 100-day moratorium. So we would be going back to some problematic days that we saw under our last DA.
8: Yeah, that is Gascon style justice there. So she wants a moratorium on prosecuting all the misdemeanors for 100 days. Why just 100 days?
13: That's a good question. It was just part of a let's get in office and figure things out and look at justice reform. And that was a number in the report that they had come up with to apparently be able to come up with some of this criminal and justice reform.
8: I'm sorry. Why would anybody vote for a city attorney who's going to stop prosecuting lawbreakers? But of course they did elect Gascon, the people in this nut house. That's crazy.
13: Yeah. And the billionaire donors, it's important to know as well that this is who they back and why they back them is because they do want soft on crime in our city. I noted in my story that they're all Bay Area billionaires, so they don't live in the city. They don't have to deal with the impact. I talked to a couple political analysts who went on the record with me and said just that. The money is being, you know, poured into our elections, but they're not the moms who have to walk by encampments when they bring their kids to school.
8: All right, but these billionaires, and I notice often they're the wives of the billionaires. They're pouring all this money from the San Francisco area here. What's the motivation? What do they get out of this by allowing criminals not to be prosecuted 500 miles from their homes? What's the upside for them?
13: Well, if you look into some of the organizations that they support, so part of following money right now is looking at organizations and then seeing who is donating to them, right? So there's never a direct path, but there is a link, and it's Smart Justice California and Progressive Reforms. That's what all of these orgs that they pour money into and back our socialists, democratic socialists. This is what the common denominator is they want to see us have soft on crime, progressive policies.
8: Right. Okay. But they're dismantling the criminal justice system, but that only leads to chaos and it leads to innocent people getting harmed. Why do these billionaires and their wives want this? Why do they want people to be harmed?
13: If they answer my emails, I would know. You know, in the story, this first started with George Casgon. This was the first kind of paper trail that we saw, or money trail, if you will. And we all know firsthand what happened when his experiments failed. We saw just small crime numbers go up, smash and grabs, 136%. They rose when he was in office. So we've seen it firsthand what the effects and impacts can have on our city when we take these roads.
8: You list major donors. There's a graphic in your story. Patty Quillen, Elizabeth Simons, Caitlin Krieger, Quinn Delaney, four middle-aged women, wealthy, married to very wealthy men, in a lot of cases billionaires, and they're providing the money. Patty Quillen is the wife of the Netflix co-founder Reed Hastings. They financed George Gascon a few years ago. Hastings is worth about $5 billion of all those Netflix subscriptions you're all paying for. And Elizabeth Simon is the daughter of the hedge fund executive Jim Simons. He had $30 billion. Caitlin Krieger is a Democratic donor married into a tech fortune worth hundreds of millions of dollars. And Quinn Delaney, an heiress to the $8 billion-plus Clif Bar empire. And so these poor women are donating every dollar they can legally to these social justice groups and these campaigns who basically want to destroy the whole criminal justice system.
13: And this is the group that also goes on social media time and time again and says that they are not backed by billionaires, that they're not bought, but they are. They do take donations from billionaires. And I think it's, you know, hypocritical at best to say that these campaign, I don't know, lies that they put out there. It's just really important to read and do your due diligence when you're looking at elections and the outcomes of them.
8: So the socialist candidates preach against billionaires, then they have billionaires contribute ungodly amounts of money to their campaigns so they can destroy the criminal justice system. I'm just not tracking all this. Can you stay on another segment? You got time?
13: I can.
8: Yeah, okay, because I wanted to talk to you about this other story you had about a particular insider who says internal campaign polls may have Pratt doing even better than the public polls. That's next, and we're talking with Jamie Page from the California Post, Deborah Mark, live in the KFI 24-hour newsroom.
1: Here is the latest. A threat from the Department of Homeland Security could affect international travel at LAX. Rescuers are trying to get to four climbers who have fallen on Alaska's Mount McKinley. We'll have more at the bottom of the hour. Southland weather from KFI, partly cloudy tomorrow, high 60s and 70s. 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
9: This is on the southbound side, and it's just before the 134 freeway. Kind of low on details other than it's a three-car crash. And from what the Highway Patrol says, they said advising still blocking traffic. Freeway Service Patrol on the scene, so they're trying to get things situated, but I'm looking at that southbound side of the 170, and that is a tough drive getting away from Victory Boulevard. If you see it, pound 250, keyword KFI traffic, slowing in Burbank, South 5 from Olive all the way to the 605. With Southern California's most accurate traffic reports, I'm Angel Martinez.
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8: 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And we have a special live stream tomorrow at 11 in the morning. 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This one's free. 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And we're going to talk a lot about the election because we're in the final days. Now, we continue with Jamie Page from the California Post. And Jamie, you also have a story. LA Times, UC Berkeley had a poll today. Bass 26, Rahman 25, Pratt 22. It's congested. They're all within the margin of error. But for people who thought Pratt would be doing a little better, you're saying internal polls indicate he is doing better than that. Why don't you explain who you talked to and what they know?
13: I talked to a couple people this morning about the poll. It seemed, you know, it didn't seem strange. I just wanted to ask about the numbers. And three people back to back had told me it's not the polling that they were seeing internally. They said that the numbers were closer to Bass and Pratt leading the top two. They gave me numbers, Bass with 32%, Pratt with 30, and Rahman lagging at 18%. I called Rick Taylor. I don't know if you've had him on the show, but he's got 50 years of experience in LA politics. So he broke it down for me about where he thought the errors in the latest poll that were released and what insiders are saying what the numbers are.
8: And, yeah, according to your article, what he's saying is that the Pratt voters are not necessarily reachable in the same way as Bass and Rahman voters. I suppose they probably don't add, they don't vote as often, so they're not considered likely voters.
13: Yeah. Mm-hmm. Well, yeah, they go to, you know, the same group of people and they ask the same questions. And Pratt in this race, as we all know, is doing a great job of reaching folks who have never voted before. I've been following him on the campaign trail and seeing it firsthand. When I go to his events, I ask, have you voted before? And majority of the people say, this is my first time. I ask them why. And those are the answers we're getting are the same things that we're seeing on social media. Moms are showing up in droves saying they're tired of their kids being scared. You know, they're tired of walking past encampments. So a lot of passion behind moms, younger first-time voters, a lot of people who are just energized about this race. I do point out in my story that we still have an incredibly low turnout, which was expected. But what I've been told is Saturday, the number that we see on Saturday, we can double that. And that's probably what we're going to see for the race results moving forward.
8: Which is amazing that the turnout would be that low considering the state of the city and all the coverage that's going on. I mean, this is not just a random election in the middle of good times. The city's in a complete crisis state in so many ways, and Pratt's articulating it perfectly. And it just seems like this internal poll that you're talking about is closer to the reality I see. Pratt's got the crowds and the energy and the message, and Rahman is just hanging around in the background, just the way that just trusting my eyes and ears.
13: Yeah, I mean, a lot of the political insiders are saying she just fell flat. They expected her to do more. She hasn't met expectations. We saw it the first time at that TV debate. I think even the cancellation last night she bit her tongue. I was just watching the city council meeting as well, too. It seems to have healed nicely. You know, the gaffe today that she made or last night on a podcast talking about how horrible it was that her kids saw this make-believe encampment outside their house. So she's just had a lot of.
8: Oh, I missed that one. I missed that one. We got to get on that story.
13: I'll send it to Ray.
8: Yeah, send it to Ray because I'd like to talk about it before we're done here. And also about Pratt's voters not necessarily responding to online surveys by the polling companies.
13: The way they poll, or a lot of polling companies call people who have already voted. That's what I was trying to say in the beginning. They'll take high propensity voters and they'll say, how are you going to vote? But that's not necessarily who he's getting to the polls.
8: Right.
13: So that's where we're seeing, you know, the discrepancy. And what Rick Taylor is saying is you've got to take that energy and account that in for the numbers that we're seeing and poll in different ways than we traditionally do.
8: All right. Thank you for coming on again, Jamie. You really, really do great work. Thank you.
13: Thank you. Take care.
8: We read your stuff every day. Jamie Page at the California Post. And I missed that Niffia story about her, when somebody set up a fake encampment in front of her house and she got scared, huh? Or the kid got scared. Oh, I got to get that. And I guess good news about Niffia's tongue, Deborah. I know you were very worried about it. Yeah, we've been concerned all day.
1: You've been so concerned.
8: Well, I mean, I didn't want it to fall out or something.
1: Oh, no.
8: Or get infected. I mean, you know, to give up on a TV spot.
1: Do you think then she would have dropped out of the race?
8: That's what I thought. That maybe she couldn't go on. I mean, how can you be a mayor without a tongue?
1: You can't.
8: No, it's impossible. No one's ever done it. Deborah Mark, live in the KFI 24-hour newsroom.
1: A threat from the Department of Homeland Security could affect international travel at LAX.
3: DHS Secretary Mark Wayne Mullen is threatening to pull federal customs officers from airports and sanctuary cities. Mullen first brought up the idea earlier this year. He now says he's drawing up the plans to follow through with it. He's facing pushback from within the Trump administration, with Transportation Secretary Sean Duffy recently telling Congress he's against shutting down air travel due to political disagreements. LA Mayor Karen Bass says she spoke with Mullen and seriously doubts he would follow through with his threat, especially with the World Cup just a few weeks away. Daniel Martindale, KFI News.
1: The news is brought to you by Pacific Coast Termite. An armed barricade suspect was taken into custody during the Garden Grove chemical leak emergency.
4: Orange County Sheriff's deputies say the suspect allegedly brandished a weapon before running into a home outside the evacuation zone. After a brief standoff, one person surrendered peacefully. Deputies later recovered multiple real and replica firearms from the residence. The incident unfolded while crews continued monitoring the GKN Aerospace chemical leak site, where evacuation orders have now been lifted. Heather Brooker, KFI News.
1: Rescuers are trying to get to four climbers who have fallen on Alaska's Mount McKinley, the tallest peak in North America. The climbers fall was reported to rangers overnight. Rangers are waiting for a weather window to let them get to the area by helicopter. The four climbers are part of a seven-person team. The Department of Justice is said to have opened an investigation into the woman who sued President Trump over allegations he sexually assaulted her in the 90s.
5: Sources tell ABC News the investigation is allegedly centered around whether Carroll committed perjury during her civil lawsuits against Trump.
1: ABC's Mary Bruce says E. Jean Carroll was awarded $5 million in 2023 after a jury found Trump liable for sexually abusing the former columnist in a department store dressing room and defaming her. Trump denies Carroll's allegations and has appealed the judgment. And former First Lady Jill Biden says she thought President Biden was having a stroke during the big debate in 2024.
6: The debate prompted calls for Biden to drop out of the race after he stumbled and stammered through a number of questions while debating Donald Trump.
7: Making sure that we're able to make every single solitary person eligible for what I've been able to do with the COVID.
6: In a new interview with CBS News, the former First Lady says she was frightened and thought, oh my God, he's having a stroke, adding it scared her to death. Biden would eventually exit the race a month later and endorse Vice President Kamala Harris as the Democratic nominee. Mark Mayfield, KFI News.
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8: I just read the Nithya Raman story. 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
1: Southland weather from KFI. I'm seeing some reports that there's some rain in some areas of Southern California. We do have a chance of showers after midnight. Partly cloudy tomorrow. Highs low 70s metro LA, low to mid 70s in the valleys, mid 60s to low 70s and windy in the high desert, upper 60s to low 70s for the beaches and inland OC, upper 60s to mid 70s in the IE, and it's going to be windy there. Right now it's 67 in Laguna Woods and 65 in Rancho Santa Margarita. Back to the 405 Sepulveda Pass.
9: It's that southbound side where the three right lanes remain closed, coming up on right around the Skirball Center area due to an earlier brush fire. And traffic is still a mess coming off of the 101. Now, it's a tough drive as well on that North 405. Overall slowing getting out of Culver City from just about the 90 on and off the brakes all the way to the 5 merge heading into Sylmar and slowing down on that 170. This is making your way southbound in North Hollywood. I'm seeing delays here that are backing up from just about Oxnard Street due to a crash ahead just before the 134. Three cars and they're clearing them out of lanes. With Southern California's most accurate traffic reports, I'm Angel Martinez.
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8: 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John Cobalt Show on demand on the iHeart app. We're live on YouTube. And we've got this news story that just came over. Jamie Page tipped us off, and she wrote it, too, that she had three big stories today in the California Post. And I'm so glad she mentioned it, because I didn't see this one. It came out this afternoon. And apparently, some people staged a fake homeless encampment outside her own home. And it was on Memorial Day. She lives in Silver Lake. You may have seen she has a really beautiful home from the outside because Spencer Pratt featured it in one of his campaign commercials.

0: What do you do? What can you do with somebody like that? She makes it sound like she knew right away it was a fake encampment. Now, she might be lying now. And she goes, I'm glad my kids didn't see that. Well, at a 2024 Sherman Oaks Homeowners Association debate, Rahman got loudly booed because she dismissed everybody's concerns about homeless encampments near children. Rahman told the crowd, I don't think a kid's going to be safer if they're 10 feet or 500 feet away from a school. It doesn't matter if it's 10 feet or 500 feet. And then everybody started booing her. And now there's a fake encampment. And I'm glad my kids didn't see that. I can't believe what the campaign's begun. I thought it was going to be about bike lanes. Bike lanes? You can't have bike lanes when there's tens of thousands of people dying in the streets. Bike lanes? What planet does she live on? What the hell? What a crazy person. The homeless encampments are filled with sexual deviants and criminals and drug addicts and people with all kinds of schizophrenia problems and other mental disorders, brain damage. They're former inmates. And she'd rather discuss bike lanes. What the hell? And who's this Adam Conover? What would, no response from him? Was he alive or dead in that? I couldn't sit there while she's saying that stuff. Yeah, you're absolutely right, Nithya. It should be about bike lanes. Wow, what a great prank. She's not normal. I cannot connect with this Nithya Rahman. And she's a socialist. She's a democratic socialist. And she's getting at least 20% of the vote at the moment. I mean, it parodies itself. I'm absolutely speechless. And I think she's very sincere. She sincerely doesn't understand why she got booed when she said it doesn't matter if the homeless are only 10 feet away from your kids. She sincerely doesn't understand why the encampments should be pushed as far away from schools as possible. And she sincerely doesn't understand why somebody would pull this fake encampment stunt and risk scaring her kids. She doesn't see the hypocrisy in that. How can that be? How is she in office? She's running the homeless committee. You know how many people have gone to her, complained to her, called her, emailed her, gone to meetings, begging her to get rid of encampments, and she just refuses to. She just doesn't respond, including that infamous one in front of the Los Feliz Elementary School. She just refuses to. She votes against all the other council people who want encampments removed from their district schools. She votes against them over and over again. She votes in a block with the three other socialists. And you saw her in the debate. She's a blithering idiot. She's an empty tin can upstairs. Nothing going on. All right, we come back. I'm finally going to get to the Joe and Jill Biden clips. Jill Biden has suddenly decided after 2 years that maybe Joe was, I thought Joe was having a stroke at the time of the debate that ended his presidency. Deborah Mark is live in the KFI 24-hour newsroom.
1: Here is the latest. Two children and two adults are dead in what police believe was a murder-suicide inside a home in North Hills. New York Mayor Zohran Mamdani is highlighting his plan to create thousands of new affordable homes in New York City. We'll have more at the top of the hour. Southland weather from KFI, partly cloudy tomorrow, high 60s and 70s. 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Angel, how's the freeways looking?
2: They are slow. We'll start off in San

0: Monica for this stretch on the eastbound side of the 10, loading up away from Cloverfield. Delays continue across Mid-City all the way to the 5 in Boyle Heights. The drive along the 210 in Pasadena, pushing back from about the 134 freeway, delays pretty heavy all the way to Foothill Boulevard. And we're also heading into Orange, 57 northbound. That's a slow drive away from Orangewood to the 91 and ahead leaving Brea from Lambert to the 60. With Southern California's most accurate traffic reports, I'm Angel Martinez.
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12: 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We had Steve Hilton on in the 4 o'clock hour, so go listen to the podcast. And it's going to be released in just a matter of minutes after 6 o'clock. Steve Hilton was live here in the studio, and you could also even watch it on the YouTube rebroadcast, which will be ready in a few minutes as well. Let's see, we got a super chat online. Rondell 1956 says the Judicial Watch lawsuit forcing LA County to purge a million faulty voter registrations, that and all the deportations will help Pratt, I think. Oh my God. Let me tell you, if they ever clear out the voting rolls of all the fraud and all the dead people and all the illegal aliens, yes, elections would change significantly. Absolutely. It's all this stuff is allowed by design. There's a reason you have dead people and illegal aliens and criminals are all on the voter rolls. Anyway, thank you very much for that. By the way, tomorrow we're going to do a live stream at 11 a.m., special live stream at 11 a.m., not on the radio, live stream only. If you want to watch that, we're going to talk about the election. All right, let's get this in before we have to go, because this was pretty crazy. So Jill Biden has written a book, and of course, she knows the only question, first question people have is, so what was going on in the White House? What was going on in your residential quarters at the White House for the last couple of years of Joe Biden's term? What did you think the night that he face planted at the Trump debate? This is June of 2024. Well, we're going to start with cut four, because she claims now something that she'd never mentioned up until this point.
6: Were you horrified as you saw it unfold?
13: I wasn't horrified. I was frightened, because I had never, ever seen Joe like that before or since. Never.
6: Or since.
13: Yes.
6: Or
13: You've
6: since. You've never seen him like
13: never.
6: That?
13: No.
6: What happened?
13: I don't know what happened. I mean, as I watched it, I thought, oh, my God, he's having a stroke. And it scared me to death.
12: Okay. There's her husband up on stage. Hundreds of millions of people around the world watching. And she thinks he's having a stroke. And she doesn't stop the debate. And she doesn't summon a doctor or paramedic up to see what's going on. Was she going to just let him fall face down, bang his head on the floor, and die? That's not what wives do. She's so full of it now. And the idea that he never was like that before or since, he was like that all the time. How many dozens of clips do we have in our files of Joe Biden sounding like he's had a stroke? Boy, she's just really full of it. And here's, just to refresh and enjoy this once again, here's what Joe Biden sounded like in the early minutes of the debate. Play cut number one.
14: He had the largest national debt of any president in a four-year period, number one. Number two, that $2 trillion tax cut benefited the very wealthy. What I'm going to do is fix the tax system. For example, we have 1,000 trillionaires in America. I mean, billionaires in America. And what's happening? They're in a situation where they, in fact, pay 8.2% in taxes. If they just paid 24%, 25%, either one of those numbers, they'd raise $500 million, billion dollars, I should say, in a 10-year period. We'd be able to wipe out his debt. We'd be able to help make sure that all those things we need to do, child care, elder care, making sure that we continue to strengthen our health care system, making sure that we're able to make every single solitary person eligible for what I've been able to do with the dealing with everything we have to do with, look, if we finally beat Medicare.
15: Thank you, President Biden. President Trump?
16: Well, he's right. He did beat Medicare. He beat it to death, and he's destroying Medicare because all of these people are coming in. They're putting them on Medicare. They're putting them on
12: And so Joe Biden, now she says, I think he's having a stroke. Well, yeah, that looks like the symptoms of a stroke. I mean, he really stalled out there. He started making a weird, squeaky, croaky sound. It was like a death rattle. And then he went on shortly thereafter. Listen to this cut, too.
15: Why should voters trust you to solve this crisis?
14: Because we worked very hard to get a bipartisan agreement that not only changed all of that, it made sure that we are in a situation where you had no circumstance where they could come across the border with the number of border police there are now. We significantly increased the number of asylum officers. Significantly, by the way, the Border Patrol endorsed my position. In addition to that, we found ourselves in a situation where when he was president, he was separating babies from their mothers, putting them in cages, making sure they were, the families were separated. That's not the right way to go. What I've done since I've changed the law, what's happened? I've changed it in a way that now You're in a situation where there are 40% fewer people coming across the border illegally. It's better than when he left office. And I'm going to continue to move until we get the total ban on the total initiative relative to what we're going to do with more Border Patrol and more asylum officers.
15: President Trump?
16: I really don't know what he said at the end of that sentence. I don't think he knows what he said either.
12: It's always my favorite. So Joe Biden thinks he's having a stroke, does nothing to intervene to try to save his life. You have like 5-6 minutes after a stroke begins where you've got to get some kind of treatment or the brain dies. A stroke, if it's a blocked artery, then the brain's not getting oxygen. And then after 5 minutes, the brain starts to expire. And if it's a hemorrhagic stroke, then you're really in trouble, like an aneurysm bursting, because then you'll just bleed out inside of the brain. You probably have even less time. So she claims now that she thought that was happening, but just sat there silently while he was blithering on. She is just so incredibly full of it. However, she was so concerned that after the debate was over, did they go to for emergency medical care? No, they went on stage to some supporters in an adjacent room. And remember this moment?
13: Yo, you did such a great job. You answered every question. You knew all the And let me ask the crowd, what did Trump do? Lie! Yes.
12: She's insane. She's absolutely insane. And so now she's getting big headlines like she was the traumatized wife. Oh, he might have had a stroke. And he was never like that before and never like that since. Geez, we're running out of time because otherwise I'd play about 35 clips we have of him sounding exactly like that. They all lie. All lies, all the time. And it works on people. That's how propaganda works. You just keep repeating the lie over and over and over again, and eventually your little minions repeat your lie. I see this in comments online, like on the Nextdoor app, and people repeating Bass lies or Newsom lies over and over again, unless they're bots or unless they're paid operatives. I don't know. It's kind of all the same. But the propaganda works, and people are very susceptible and malleable to garbage in their brains. And, boy, she's really full of it. All right, we're done. We got just a few days until Election Day, and you can vote by mail. And tomorrow at 11 o'clock, we're going to have a special live stream. And it's going to be YouTube only live stream tomorrow at 11 a.m. If you want to watch it, I'll be there. 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Yes, we're going to do the live stream. And Conway's coming up. And Michael Kershaw is the news live in the KFI 24-hour newsroom.
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17: Tragic ending. I'm Michael Crozier, live from the KFI 24-hour newsroom. Police in North Hills say four people are dead in a murder-suicide.
18: Family members made the discovery of four people shot to death inside a North Hills home Wednesday night. LAPD says the victims include a 31-year-old man, a 2-year-old boy, and a 6-day-old infant girl. Investigators believe the children's mother carried out the shooting before taking her own life. Police are treating the case as a murder-suicide, and the motive remains under investigation. Heather Brooker, KFI News.
17: The all-clear-to-go home has been given in South L.A., where police confiscated dozens of boxes of illegal fireworks.
19: Investigators say the fireworks are worth between $150,000 and $200,000, with the value expected to increase. Police found the fireworks on Wednesday morning while serving an arrest warrant for domestic violence with a firearm. LAPD Chief Jim McDonald told KBC-TV every room in the house was stacked with fireworks. The fireworks were placed in 5 box trucks and hauled away to be properly detonated and disposed of. Daniel Martindale, KFI News.
17: Matt Mahan is hanging on in his run for governor.
20: The San Jose mayor says the polls may not show it, but his message remains clear.
21: California deserves better than it's been getting. We're spending more and more, and the outcomes aren't what they ought to be, whether it's in public education or with our homelessness crisis or the high cost of living.
20: He says he doesn't care about partisan politics. He's focused on what's best for the state.
21: I know what it means to work with everybody, to listen to everybody, and to govern from the middle and actually try to bring people together around real solution.
20: Recent polls have Mahan tied with former Congresswoman Katie Porter in fourth place. Jason Campidonia, KFI News.
17: State officials say they want voters to understand their rights with the primaries on Tuesday. Polls are open from 7 a.m. to 8 p.m. And if you're in line at closing time, you can still vote. If your name isn't on the list at your polling place, ask for a provisional ballot, which will be counted once officials confirm you are eligible. You can request a new ballot if you make a mistake. The last day to mail your ballot was Tuesday, but you can still drop ballots off at any polling place or vote center. Just be sure to sign your envelope so your vote counts. New York Mayor Zoran Mamdani is highlighting his plan to create 200,000 new affordable homes over the next decade in New York City. Deputy Mayor Leila Bazorg is in charge of the plan.
22: Our city must be a place where an immigrant can find a home, a teenager can feel safe to be who they are. We cannot put up invisible walls against new housing that keep people away.
17: The block-by-block plan, as it's called, includes direct money for affordable housing in low-income areas near public transit hubs and using land. The plan also includes $5 billion in the next 2 years to rent stabilized homes and affordable senior housing. And What's Purple's got a creamy center and will soon be on grocery store shelves.
23: That is the sound of K-pop superstars BTS. And that is the sound of me biting into one of the new purple BTS-inspired Oreo cookies. The Oreos come in BTS's favorite color and have a cream center that is supposed to taste like hotek, a brown sugar stuffed Korean pancake said to be the band's favorite snack.
17: ABC Shared Preston says the Oreo package reads, straight from Seoul street markets to fans. Southland weather from KFI, chance of showers and cool temps overnight tonight, lows in the mid-40s, slow gradual clearing tomorrow and a bit warmer during the day, highs above 60 at the beaches, 70 and up Metro LA, Orange County, mid-80s out there near Palm Springs, around 70 San Fernando Valley, mid-70s in the high desert, about 5 to 10 degrees warmer Saturday. Another 5-degree jump on Sunday. Right now in Irvine, 70. Buena Park, 68. Burbank, 66. Torrance, 70 degrees. 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All your business insurance in one place. The Dow was up a little bit today, 24. NASDAQ, the tech stocks were up big today, 242. S&P was up 43. It's a crash in Irwindale.
0: Looks like this one is wrapped up on the 210 westbound at Irwindale Avenue. Traffic looks like it's flowing through that stretch, but on the eastbound side of the 210, that backs up all the way out of Pasadena, leaving the 134 freeway. You remain on the brakes all the way to Citrus. Also tough in the Sepulveda Pass. Earlier brush fire along that southbound side of the 405 led to the three right lanes being closed coming up right in between Skirball and Getty Center, and as a result, that drive is just a huge mess. You're on the brakes away from Victory Boulevard, even northbound 405, still loading up all the way out of Culver City from Venice Boulevard and stretches to that 5 merge into Sylmar, and you're slowing down in the Cajon Pass, 15 northbound, leaving Glen Helen Parkway to the 138. With Southern California's most accurate traffic reports, I'm Angel Martinez.
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0: 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I'll be with you all the way till the end of the show tonight alongside the very capable Crozier. It's good to see you, buddy.
1: And you, sir.
0: It's just a nice day to be at KFI on a weekday. Because when I'm usually here on a Sunday doing the show from 1 to 4 p.m., did you like that?
1: Sunday.
0: Did you like that? You know, you could be... You wouldn't be surprised if a little tumbleweed rolled through here, because I don't know if you know this, but at AM radio, especially on the weekend, a lot of people working remotely, not a lot of people in the building. So it's good to see some life around here. Fooge, of course, as well.
2: Hello.
0: Looking good, buddy. I swear, I was thinking about this. I haven't seen you since probably in December. And since then, your facial hair is really, it's verging on Anthrax guitarist.
2: Yeah.
0: And I mean that the band Anthrax, not the substance that was causing a little hoopla back there in the early 2000s.
2: That's kind of my goal.
0: But it's looking good. I'm looking forward to you playing a show over at the Key Club or wherever wherever you're going to be going there with that.
2: Yeah,
0: that
2: looks really good. We'll see.
0: We've got lots coming up on the show tonight. The mayoral race, which is so interesting. There's so many things that have been happening. A new poll came out. We're going to talk about that. Statistically, we have no idea what's going to happen. I think that's the best thing that you can take from this poll. And, you know, it's a mad dash here to next week when we will have the primary, that election there for determining who's going to end up having a runoff, likely, in this mayoral race and also for the governor's race as we get closer to November. I have some thoughts that I'll share with you. By the way, we have a list of the top cities and states for dog attacks. I don't know if there's any mail carriers out there listening tonight, but this is relevant information. Between
1: any fire hydrants out there?
0: That's right. Hey. Do you know what? Actually, I was talking to my producer, Bobby, today, and he reminded me of a great old Simpsons joke, which was involved the host of this show and his father. And the Simpsons joke was like, and introducing Tim Conway. And then I think Marge goes, what's a Tim Conway? And then some, I think Homer said, oh, about 130 or something like that. Oh, 150. So good. You know, we'll get into that. And also, my favorite part about doing shows, especially during this hour, these evening hours, is taking your calls. What we'll be doing later is opening up phone lines, playing a game we call Solo the Solo. That's where we put on the isolated guitar track from a hit song throughout the ages. We got metal, we got hard rock, we got Anthrax, courtesy of the Fooge. And we ask you to guess where the song is from. You know, you might know the solo in context, but when you hear it by itself, without the drums, without the vocals, without the bass, you know, when you take away the bass, that's really when things start to get a little wonky. We're going to do that coming up. Also, if you've been wondering why you feel like LA isn't maybe your favorite place in the entire world, we have a list of the top 250 places to live in America, and wouldn't you believe LA is not even in the top 250. It's a sad state of affairs. Okay, the polling. The latest polls out now for the race for mayor. Who will become the next mayor of Los Angeles? Will it be the incumbent mayor, Karen Bass? Will it be the challenger, Nithya Raman, who is, of course, on the city council? Or will it be reality TV star and social media AI wizard, Spencer Pratt? The new poll was released, shows a somewhat different picture than we've been talking about lately. The mayor with 25%, Nithya Raman in second place with 24%, and Spencer Pratt in third place with 22%. Now, a couple things about this poll. One, 1,900 people answered. That's not very many people. That's the biggest poll they've done so far in this race, but that is a very small group of people. There are still 10% of voters who answered this survey who are undecided. So obviously still a lot coming between now and Tuesday, I guess. I'm not really sure. If you haven't made up your mind now and you are going to vote, I'm not sure what your mind would be changed on. Maybe if you think, if you were in between Raman and the current mayor, perhaps. I don't know. But I want to touch on something that's driving me crazy, is that we were going to, at KTLA, you know, which is another place that I work, have all the candidates on yesterday. We reached out to have everybody provide some last-minute updates. a last minute push to voters. We got in touch with the mayor, with Mayor Bass. We got in touch with Spencer Pratt and his camp. They all said, yes, cool, whatever. And candidate Rahman said, I'm sorry, I can't go on KTLA. I can't do the story because I bit my tongue. I have a tongue injury. So she canceled in the afternoon. She bailed on us because she bit her tongue.
1: Man, that must have been a big bite.
0: Well, but here's the thing, Brother Croce. I looked on the television this morning. What to my wondering eyes would appear, but candidate Rahman on the TV there. So I don't know.
1: Like this?
0: Well, that's the thing. I'm watching, trying to see.
1: You're looking for the...
0: Is she sneaking a little kanka out of her pocket in between the questions and putting it on her tongue?
1: Well, that depends.
0: And I don't care how much of that you put on your tongue. Like, that doesn't heal overnight. Right? Like, you bit your tongue before, right?
1: Ooh.
0: That's
1: and then once you bite it once.
0: Oh, boy.
1: Yeah.
0: That's an injury. I mean, that's got to be up there with worst injuries that you can get. That's probably not true. But at least sort of walking around injuries, you know? In the world of stubbing your toe, paper cuts, skin knees, cutting your mouth open, biting your tongue, biting your cheek. Oh.
1: It is one of those few injuries also that can continue happening and getting worse
0: right
1: after the initial injury.
0: You're right. It's almost like you have to stop eating. You can't do any citrus. You can't have any. Oh. No squeezing a lime. No margaritas.
1: No oranges.
0: Uh-uh.
1: No kombucha.
0: Ooh. You got to cut down on the tequila because you got to heal better. I mean, it's a tough life out there. I'm still trying to log into this computer, so give me a second here.
1: We're in the tippity tap.
0: While I do that. Yeah, tippity tap. By the way, we would love to hear from you. If you'd like to reach out using the iHeartRadio app, you can, of course, find the little talkback feature. Leave yourself a message, what you think about what's happening here in leading up, I think, to this race. Why you think the numbers are changing so much? I was surprised to see Nithya Rahman jump from basically dead last all the way now almost a tie with the current mayor. I don't want to open up a can about politics here on the show, but if you're curious, if you'd like to contribute, we would love to hear from you. Also, we will talk, and I think at length, about Prim, Nevada. You've been out to Prim? You've probably been out to Prim. It's Wild Bill's Saloon on the way to Vegas. There's a plan now to save that town.
1: Ah!
0: I know. And a widely used mosquito repellent might actually be making them seek you out to suck your blood. It's the kind of reality that we deserve. We're like, oh, cool. This thing that we've been told to do forever that we've been spending money on actually is making it worse. I could think of no better situation. It's KFI AM 640. I'm Andy Riesmeyer. In for Conway. 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
1: Video from a parking garage in San Diego County apparently shows a man accused of killing his wife and his 5-year-old daughter, whom he's accused of kidnapping in L.A. The pair is believed to be in Mexico. Legislation has been proposed in New Jersey to give up to $900 in tax credits to help dog and cat owners with vet bills and everyday animal-related expenses. 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
3: So this is a problem along the 5, making a way southbound coming up on Garfield. That's a crash. Looks like one of the cars stayed, the other one split. And that drive on the 5 southbound, pretty jammed up all the way out of Burbank, getting away from Alameda. The northbound side of the 5, that starts to slow in Boyle Heights, leaving the 60. Delays continue ahead all the way towards the 2. Now it's also a tough drive in Anaheim, eastbound side of the 91, leaving the 55 freeway all the way to Green River. With Southern California's most accurate traffic reports, I'm Angel Martinez.
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16: Hey, it's Blazer. 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
0: KFI AM 640 Conway Show. This is Andy Riesmeyer in for Tim Conway Jr. Got a note from a listener, the very talented Tom Carroll from Tom Explores Los Angeles. He also works for the Los Angeles Times. He does their videos on their 404 media page. It is an incredible follow if you're not following him. Very interesting stuff. The guy is just an encyclopedic knowledge of the city, of the history of the city. Great personality. I think he's just a very calming presence. The show he did probably 10-15 years ago called Tom Explores Los Angeles is exactly what it sounded like. And for many people in my generation, we sort of felt like he kind of was doing the Huell Hauser of the, at the time, the young and hot folk that we were. Now we're millennials and we're old and no one cares about us. But at the time, he was kind of like doing Huell Hauser, that style of exploring California, but for people in my generation. Not to say that Huell Hauser isn't for people in my generation. That's amazing. It's for everybody. But he had passed, I believe. And so Tom was making these incredible videos.
1: What's his last name?
0: Tom Carroll and Tom Explores LA. And I think his Instagram handle, let me look it up right now. Instagram.com. Thomas Carroll. Just wait for it. Wait for the internet. I'll pull it up in a second. But anyway, he texted me and he said he was listening. I know the Conway joke from The Simpsons. That's the one of the reasons I know the name Tim Conway. First knew the name Tim Conway, and I don't understand the joke. I didn't get it as a kid, and I don't get it now. Can you explain it? So, yes, like what does Conway, what's a Tim Conway? How much does he weigh? And then the answer is like 160 pounds or whatever. So that's that's the joke.
1: Oh, I know Tom Carroll. Yeah, he's great. I love his stuff.
0: He's very, very good. And I've always followed him for many years. A couple years ago, we ran into each other on, a couple months ago, I think it was St. Patrick's Day. We were both at Tom Bergen's. Shout out to Tom Bergen's. Big fan of that place. We were doing coverage there. And we were both enjoying the fact that we were at work and it was 8 o'clock in the morning and we were at an Irish bar. And we thought, that's kind of fun.
1: We had a Christmas party here for KFI years ago there.
0: No, did we?
1: We did.
0: I didn't get the invite on that.
1: Yeah,
0: one.
1: That was years and years and years, years ago when we had parties for
0: Christmas. I know. KTLA is the same kind of thing where they used to do these Christmas parties at a very fancy French restaurant in the Valley called Mistral.
1: Oh, you had it like regularly at the same place.
0: Oh, they did. They bought it out. The stories are legendary. I believe Henry DiCarlo did the worm frequently. What? I think that Micah Ullman was legitimately breakdancing and doing Rapper's Delight. Like, these are the things, the stuff of legends. And I never got the invite.
1: We had them all over the place every year. It was always different. The first one that I went to in like 89 was at like the Four Seasons of Beverly Hills.
0: Wow.
1: And we had like door prizes for employees, like cruises and diamond tennis bracelets,
0: right,
1: and things like that.
0: And now it's Zelman's.
1: And then
0: and that's
1: it was
0: it.
1: Like, yeah. And at one point we were at the Tom Bergen's and I remember the door prize I got that year was a black and white Watchman. One of those small little TVs with the antenna that you had to
0: so
1: pull up.
0: Awesome.
1: Yeah. And then we had at one of our Christmas parties, we eventually got that essentially in a lot of ways got Phil Hendry fired the first time before he became Phil Hendry.
0: Yeah.
1: He was here as a regular host.
0: Right.
1: And he had lost out on a gig like during the week to another guy. And he kind of ranted on the air after the Christmas party. And we did a whole thing where it's like he was like the general manager got up on the table. And
0: right.
1: Like,
0: because Phil Hendry, of course, anybody yeah. knows, he does all the voices for the different characters who yeah. are on the thing. Well, that's hard to fire Phil Hendry because he could probably at the certain time been like, that wasn't me. That was somebody else in studio.
1: At the time, he was just regular Phil Hendry.
0: Oh, I see.
1: It's before he got into his whole gig.
0: Oh, well, that's crazy.
1: Yeah.
0: That sounds like a wild time.
1: Christmas party lore.
0: The good old days.
1: Right.
0: I remember I was at I used to work in digital media and there was a lot of money back in that in the early 2010s. And we had our Christmas party down at a place in downtown LA. It's like it's called 82 LA. I don't know if it's still there, but it was like an arcade bar. And they pulled me aside somewhat late in the evening and told me that the police had come and taken away half of our editors because they were engaged in doing other things in the bathroom that were not they were ingesting in the bathroom. There was a bit of sniffing going on, which is not a place that you really want to be taking real deep sniffs.
1: You missed one.
0: So there they go. Those editors, you know, they had to stay up all night cutting the show.
1: That's the reason.
0: Isn't that crazy? What a time. I just can't imagine anything like that happening now. And maybe that's because I'm almost 40 and I just feel like no one that I know is fun anymore. Do you have this issue?
2: Everyone's a square.
0: Everyone's a square now. And it's like, when did we all become my friends? I have babies. I'm like, we were cool. We used to be like rock star.
2: That's kind of what I'm going through right now. Like, all of my friends moved, married, kids. Like, I got like one or two friends that like I can still go to the bars with.
0: That's you. Well, hey, you got. Is it me and Croce? Is that it? I was like, you can add two of us.
2: I can add to the roster.
0: And I get it that, like, you know, because then there's it becomes the other thing where all of us middle-aged men think that we want to be out partying. But then when you go out and you see the middle-aged men partying,
2: you're like,
0: a lot of times by themselves, you're like, oh, buddy, go home. Go home and go to bed.
1: When I first came out here in 88, I was DJing in clubs. And,
0: oh, yeah.
1: And it was one of the clubs was an oldies club. And we had that contingent at the time. I wasn't even 21 yet, and I was DJing in these clubs, and the people that were in their 50s and on. And it was always interesting to, they are my inspiration, because like everything you're saying, it's like I'm fighting to be those guys back then in the day when I saw them partying every night at that bar, dancing, having a great time in their 50s. That's what's always been in my head to maintain.
0: That sounds wonderful.
1: Right?
0: I don't know what the reality of that is. I don't know what their home life is like. I don't know if their kids hate them, but...
1: You know, some of that,
0: but
1: they
0: mean,
1: brought their kids with them.
0: Like, and I grew up in Indiana, remember? So even in the 90s, everything was pretty much like the early 80s still, because things got to LA. Yeah. The LA things didn't get to Indiana for 10 years later.
1: Early mid 90s was the turn, yeah.
0: So it was really still a lot of Trans Am T tops, a lot of guys with handlebar mustaches,
1: Mustangs, Novas, yeah.
0: Guys looking like they were from Dazed and Confused.
1: Right,
0: Matthew McConaughey's character.
2: All right.
0: Exactly. Yeah. There's a lot of that vibe going on, and I thought, man, those are the coolest guys ever.
1: Right?
0: And I still think that.
1: Where'd they go?
0: I don't know where they are. Prison. I hope not. I hope they're doing fine.
2: That or dead.
0: Oh, buddy. We were having such a nice night. I had one rule today. I was like, come into the show, keep it light. Lots going on in the world. Let's have fun with it. We are having fun with it, I worked the morning show, and I was like, okay, good. I'll go home and go to sleep. So I go home, I prep the show, I get ready. I'm like, okay, I'm going to have 2 hours to take a nap. This will be fantastic. I lay down, and this is like out of a movie. The moment my head hits the pillow, it's Neighbors Gardeners.
2: Yep.
0: Neighbors Gardeners just showed up.
2: Been there.
0: 2 o'clock in the afternoon on a Thursday.
1: I always wonder, with you specifically, seeing you on
0: when TV, will I crack?
1: Well, that too, because of that. Yeah. How it's like, I have no idea like where your like sleep schedule is, because, you know, with TV, it could be tape, you know, you don't know how live it is, or, you know, when you did it. And so it's like, I always wonder when I see you, when is he downtime?
0: I'll tell you what, with the normal schedule, I'm in it around 7 and I'm done at 11 a.m. So that's not the worst, but you are waking up at 5:30, 5:45, that's like a normal person wake up time. But when I do the entertainment shows, when I do the earlier shows, thank God I don't have to do this that much. I used to do weekend mornings, and I'd wake up at 3 o'clock in the morning and have to hop in the car. Have to. It was a gift. It was great. But like drive out to Big Bear
2: you
0: or
2: get
0: whatever.
2: To.
0: Exactly. But it was just hard for me, because I was definitely I'm still a night person. And I didn't take to it very well. More stories about me about to lose my brain coming up after the break. We, of course, are going to continue on with the Conway Show this evening. Andy Riesmeyer in for Tim Conway Jr. checking in with Croge in the KFI 24-hour newsroom.
1: U.S. officials say American and Iranian negotiators have come to a draft agreement to formally extend the ceasefire between the two countries. ABC's Karen Travis says it's understood the deal would see the Strait of Hormuz fully opened over the course of 60 days while the U.S. pulls back its naval blockade until the Strait returns to its pre-war status.
3: The big sticking point potentially still could be the issue of sanctions being lifted on Iran. The president was pretty clear yesterday in that cabinet meeting that he does not want to see that relief.
1: Treasury Secretary Scott Bessent wouldn't confirm there's a deal on the table. President Trump has apparently not agreed to it himself, but says negotiators have been going back and forth. The FBI seized $40 million worth of gold bars from a former CIA agent who was posing as a decorated Air Force pilot.
22: The New York Times says David Rush was arrested last week
4: on federal charges of swindling the government out of tens of millions of dollars. Rush was a senior official with the CIA who had top-secret security clearance. Court documents show the feds raided his Virginia home last week and found over 300 gold bars, $2 million in cash, and 35 luxury watches. The documents do not elaborate on how he acquired his fortune, but claim only that Rush received it for work-related expenses. Mark Mayfield, KFI News.
1: And the Lego Foundation is helping kids with conflict.
6: The foundation has committed $97 million to expand the International Rescue Committee's programs that use play to aid learning and recovery for children in conflict zones. The five-year initiative aims to reach 5 million kids across East Africa and the Middle East. The partnership is designed to be agile, funding an education strategy that can be implemented anywhere, as opposed to individual place-based grants that might become outdated as conflicts evolve. Deborah Mark, KFI News.
1: Small chance of wetness through the night tonight and cool temperatures, some eventual clearing tomorrow during the day, and a teeny bit warmer. Sunny and 5 to 10 degrees hotter through the weekend. Right now, 65 in Culver City, 68 in Santa Ana. It is slow in Woodland Hills.
22: It's that southbound side of the 101, and that's where the drive starts to load up, getting away from Winnetka Avenue. You're on the brakes all the way to the 110 freeway in downtown Los Angeles. Out of Santa Monica, the eastbound side of the 10, slowing down from about Centinela, pretty crowded across mid-city all the way to the 5 in Boyle Heights. And let's also check out the drive into the Cajon Pass. This is the 15 northbound, slowing at Glen Helen Parkway all the way to the 138. It's also crowding up in Anaheim Hills, eastbound side of the 91, leaving Weir Canyon, traveling towards Green River. With Southern California's most accurate traffic reports, I'm Angel Martinez.
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0: KFIM 648 Conway Show. This is Andy Riesmeyer in for Tim Conway Jr. on this Thursday, May 28th. A beautiful day in Southern California. A little bit of rain out there towards the west. Ventura County area, Santa Barbara County. Lots of high clouds, which you can absolutely see, especially here from Burbank. Kind of gorgeous, though. Nice little dappled light. I don't know if there's any photographers out there, but you're running out of your... Running out of light here. Probably going to have another half hour there to get out there and take some pictures. We work with a weather person, or not at our station, but in the market, who always will say things like, "If you're getting out there and taking your last walk of the evening," which I think is so funny to think as if you have multiple night walks. What kind of person goes out and walks multiple times at night in Los Angeles? It's not this person, and maybe that's because I'm lazy. And I was wondering if I'm discovering that I am truly the outlier, the loser of my friend group, because I don't know if you've seen or noticed this, but there's all of this stuff on the internet about making the perfect you, optimizing every part of your existence. The people who like use these health tracking devices like the smartwatch or the Oura Ring, and they track everything, their sleep schedule, when they wake up, what they ate, what their heart rate was. They're getting these tests to see everything about their body, every metric that exists. And a lot of times it's so much data that you don't know what to do with. And, you know, you go and the doctor will give you, I think, an overall picture of your health, but people really want to know deep down the specifics of what's happening to them. So, of course, what do? They're taking all the data and they're putting it in ChatGPT. I was at this this house party this weekend, and everyone's bragging about taking their results and giving them to the robots. And I got served up this post the next day about this health. This guy who was similarly afflicted with trying to figure out how everything in his life could be made better using AI, using a lot of data points and putting it into a robot and telling him what to do. And the guy said that he'd been tracking his sleep and his health habits, and he had this Oura Ring, you know, which is the ring that you wear that puts all your information into an app on your phone, tells you about yourself, your heart rate, etc. He's tracking every possible metric, and he went to dinner, and he had two glasses of wine, and he said that it ruined him for the next 3 days. And I just think it's like, isn't that like the weakest thing you could ever possibly be? Like, isn't that just the saddest? Like, okay, I know all this stuff about me, but I can't handle, and I'm optimizing my existence to the point where I can't handle two glasses of wine. And he didn't have a problem. It wasn't like he was falling off the wagon. He had been sober or anything like that. It's like this guy just said it made his heart rate go up and it ruined him for a week.
1: That is sad.
0: Isn't it?
1: I mean, I can understand people who have like very low tolerance. I get it. But if you're used to having more than a few and then all of a sudden a couple is knocking you out, yeah. And not just that, making it so you're having a bad week.
0: And then you think about it all the time because you have all these things to check in your app. And it's no surprise that the people who run these social media websites are so excited about AI. Because what more would they want? These people who created the algorithms, who have taken our attention away, our brains, and our collapsed all of information into a single source, one answer for everything, no reason.

0: those people are paying for the right to hallucinate.
1: you think you're getting good information from AI to hallucinate at us,
0: and that's not cool.
1: It's crazy. It's crazy, Sam. By the way, this news story that you gave me, it reminded me of those guys. A Pennsylvania man is accused of tearing down his home with an excavator after he got into a fight with his wife, who said their marriage was over. Police say a Butler County man snapped at his wife after she told him their marriage was over. He climbed into an excavator and started to demolish the family home while she and their two daughters were still inside. The damage is so severe, investigators say that there are concerns about the home's structural integrity. A neighbor said, "I'd like to know what she said to him because I'll make sure I don't say it." 42 years I've been married, but I've never threatened to tear the house down. The man's wife told police her husband arrived at the family's home after drinking all night and began arguing with her. Well, this is what those guys were doing. This is what our friends were up to. Moments later, he climbed into an excavator on the property and began tearing into the house. The criminal complaint says dispatchers could hear the sound of the excavator during the 911 call. Jeez. After the destruction stopped, the man went back inside, grabbed a gym bag, and took off towards Found Township before he was taken into custody. He will be charged with causing a catastrophe. That's an actual thing that you can be charged with in Pittsburgh, in Pennsylvania. Reckless endangerment and disorderly conduct. That's a new one. Haven't heard of that before. Pretty wild.
0: It takes effort to get that kind of crime.
1: Yeah, it's out of control. Hey, did the story this morning, want to do it right now. New York Times with a real barn burner of a headline. Why is TikTok in a book from 2006? It's not time travel. It's not clairvoyance. Old books are being updated, changed, reprinted, so they work for the current youth. A recent reprint of the book Pretty Little Liars. I haven't read it. Have you, Croge?
2: No.
1: Foosh?
3: Nope.
1: I don't think it's for us. Sam?
0: No.
1: No. Well, the original version from 2006 referred to Fear Factor. A new version says, "You guys want to come over and watch this cool TikTok I found?" Mm. They changed Fear Factor to TikTok. They also remove other early 2000s references, replacing them with Instagram, Snapchat. Music artists have been replaced by Billie Eilish and Doja Cat. Now, people are saying, yes, this has ruined the entire book for them. They're taken out of it. And I guess this is not uncommon. A literary agent who was not involved in the update, but that the New York Times spoke to, said it gives new life to the book. What was popular among teens in the early 2000s is no longer on their radar decades later. It's mostly with modern middle school books and young adult literature books because they don't want the kids to, quote, feel the adult behind the book. There has to be a better way to say that statement. The authors apparently are consulted before they make any changes, but it's weird because for most of us who know that books are fiction, it's weird. It's strange to have to update them and change them so that people nowadays can allegedly understand what's happening in them. Because, like, we read books from older time periods to be transported back to those older time periods. Like, could you imagine if, I mean, this is more dramatic, but could you imagine if they changed, Mary Shelley's Frankenstein, the monsters actually got anxiety and we put them on Lexapro and now everything is fine.
0: We did go through George Lucasing the Star Wars original trilogy.
1: For sure. This is very similar to that. I have lots of thoughts on this. If you think we should not change books, please let us know. You can find a talk back button there on the iHeartRadio app. Leave a message and we'll play it on the show. Conway Show continues after the break. Andy Riesmeyer in for Tim Conway Jr. Checking in with Croge in the KFI 24-hour newsroom.
4: A fire in a dormitory at a girls' boarding school in Kenya has killed at least 16 students. Many of the students are daughters of police officers. The Treasury Department's pushing a $250 bill with President Trump's face on it. Current law requires a person to be dead before they can be on currency. 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
5: So this one has been reported along the eastbound side of the 10 coming up on La Brea. Three lanes are blocked. Kind of low on details. Let me just double check with the highway patrol. Looks like it's the three right lanes that are blocked. And Lace here is just crawling, getting out of Santa Monica.

0: like a away from about Centinela. Beyond the crash, it's heavy ahead from Western to the 110. Also slowing down along the 101 southbound, getting out of Tarzana from Reseda Boulevard all the way to the 170-134 split. It's kind of crowded through the Cahuenga Pass. More slowing in Hollywood away from Sunset into downtown Los Angeles. With Southern California's most accurate traffic reports, I'm Angel Martinez.
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26: A few miles from the glass spires of Midtown Atlanta lies the South River Forest. In 2021 and 2022, the woods became a home to activists from all over the country.
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35: 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He works for the Los Angeles Times 404 media page, and they do interesting breakdowns about cool stuff happening in LA, history of the city, things you might not know about, modern living information. It's good stuff. At Tom Explores LA on Instagram is what I was looking for. So I finally found that. I made a note of it and I wanted to get back to it. So there we are. Andy Riesmeyer in for Tim Conway Jr. here on this Thursday, May 28th. We'd love to hear from you. You can message me at AndyKTLA on the internet there, or you can also leave us a talk back. Leave us a little message on the iHeartRadio app. Look for the microphone, and we'll play them on the show later. In addition to later, we will also be playing Soul of the Solo, where we take some of your favorite classic hits from back in the day, and we'll play the guitar track only, and you got to call in and identify the artist, the song, and maybe for more points, a bonus, the actual guitarist. Not always the artist, you know. The story happened this morning, or at least we did it on the morning show this morning, and it just blows my mind that this kind of thing can happen.
36: A Florida sheriff's deputy facing some heat on social media after he ticketed a woman for holding a cell phone in her right hand while driving. It matters which hand he was talking about. as you'll learn in a moment.
1: His own body cam video revealing that what he was accusing her of doing wasn't physically possible.
35: Okay, you got that so far?
3: You drove past me holding the phone with your right hand, manipulating that phone. I mean, I saw you with your hand.
34: Obviously not.
35: She lifted up her right hand arm, which did not have a hand. It had a stump. So what happens next? She says, obviously, I wasn't using the phone with my right hand. I don't have a right hand.
5: Now, without knowing what he did, what would you think he would or could or should do?
35: In that moment, I think it's a...
5: Clearly, I was mistaken.
35: As you were, ma'am.
5: Move along.
35: On your way.
5: You're free to go.
35: Nothing to see. Yeah.
6: So you want to just call this a day?
3: I don't want to call it a day. You had a hand up manipulated.
6: You just said my right hand.
3: Well, I thought I saw you with your right hand.
6: So
3: you had a hand
6: didn't.
3: Up. The right hand. I saw you manipulate.
6: So you didn't.
35: Love. So you didn't. Yeah. I don't have a right hand.
3: The right hand. I saw you
6: so
3: manipulate.
6: So you didn't.
3: With the right hand, perhaps not, right?
6: But I saw you didn't see me with my right hand.
3: Okay, so
35: with your right hand, perhaps not.
6: You didn't see me with my right hand.
3: Okay, so are you
6: saying that you saw me with my right hand?
3: I know what
6: hand.
3: I just said. I know what I just said. I'm asking you now. Did you or not have your phone on your hand?
6: I did not.
3: You did not have your phone on your hand?
6: I did not.
3: Hand to God, you did not have your phone on your hand.
35: He said, hand to God.
5: He should have said right hand to God.
35: Right hand to God. And she holds up her arm, her lack of right hand.
5: It's like, dude.
35: Come on.
3: Hand to God, you now have 40
6: hands. Hand to God.
1: The unnamed deputy pulled over 36-year-old Kathleen Thomas, who you see right there, on suspicion of distracted driving. And despite the evidence to the contrary, the deputy still issued the ticket.
35: Oh!
5: Jeez.
35: Are you kidding me?
5: Dude.
35: Still wrote her a ticket. Do you think he handed it to her on the right hand or the left side?
1: Of course, Thomas challenged the citation in court. A hearing scheduled for Wednesday was canceled when the officer requested a dismissal due to lack of evidence.
5: The officer did.
35: Isn't that unbelievable?
5: The lack of evidence the being lack- a hand.
35: Yeah. Sorry. Missed that one. I don't know. The DA probably took one look at that and was like, are you out of your mind? But it is so like, and I identified with this man more than I wish that I did, because I absolutely can, I can relate to, I'm wrong. I know I'm wrong. I can't walk it back now. It's too late. Gotta just double down and keep going. But now that that's happened, they've gone viral, so. God only knows what will happen there. We've got lots more coming up in the next hour. We are going to hear from Nick Johnson, who is a Pasadena man who built a model railroad in his front yard. Okay? Stick with me here. Now he's an internet celebrity. His YouTube channel, in a matter of 2 months, has over 160,000 subscribers. Isn't that nuts? Because he has a train in his front yard of his South Pasadena home. He's a very nice guy. He's got a cool idea for the future of content, what video and audio will be like in the future, of course. And I said this earlier, we definitely will get to it, the number one city for dog attacks on mail carriers. Got some dogs listening, got some mail carriers listening. It's important. Andy Riesmeyer in for Tim Conway Jr. KFIM 640, we're live everywhere on the iHeartRadio app.
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5: Checking for confirmation of tragedy. I'm Michael Crozier, live from the KFI 24-hour newsroom. Police are investigating what they say looks like a murder-suicide in North Hills. Two adults, two young children were found shot dead last night in their home on Lundelius Street. This neighbor says it's shocking.
8: We're just devastated for the family, the children. It's just horrible.
5: Police say they can't confirm if the wife and mother was the shooter, as has been suggested. Sheriff's departments from Humboldt, Lake Mendocino, Trinity, and Siskiyou counties are joining to protect victims of trafficking and forced labor at cannabis farms.
9: The agencies have formed the Northern California Coalition to Safeguard Communities. They say that with marijuana prices dropping, some farms try to cut costs by exploiting workers. Just this month, a worker at an illegal cannabis farm in Mendocino County asked police for help after being forced to work 2 years without pay. He said he had little food, no bathroom access, and the grower used violence to keep him from leaving. The farm owner was arrested and charged with human trafficking and assault. In March, a licensed grower in Humboldt County was also charged with human trafficking. Mark Rauner, KFI News.
5: The race for mayor of L.A., it's getting tighter.
0: The latest poll from the UC Berkeley Institute of Governmental Studies shows Mayor Karen Bass is in the lead with the support of 26% of likely voters. Her lead is much smaller than it once was. City Council member Nithya Raman has 25% support, and community advocate Spencer Pratt has 22% support. Pollsters call Bass's lead statistically insignificant. Raman and Pratt have each gone up by 8 percentage points compared to March. Meanwhile, Bass is polling the same. Daniel Martindale, KFI News.
5: A man in Austria has been convicted of planning to attack a Taylor Swift concert in Vienna nearly 2 years ago. He was found guilty on multiple charges, including related to the concert, and sentenced to 15 years in prison. The concert plot was thwarted, but Austrian authorities still canceled Swift's three performances back in August 2024. A first-of-its-kind drug for hepatitis B is called a functional cure by researchers. ABC's Chuck Servetson says it lets some patients stop treatment without showing signs of the dangerous liver virus.
10: In two international studies, about 1 in 5 patients given the experimental drug saw their virus reduced to levels low enough for the immune system to keep in check. The new drug attacks hepatitis B by binding to its genetic components, suppressing viral replication as well as a key protein, and stimulates the immune system.
5: He says more studies needed to see how long the results last. And the National Wildlife Federation says two mountain lion kittens have been hit and killed on the Southern California roads this month. Beth Pratt with the Federation says a female lion kitten thought to be under a year was hit by a car on Mulholland Drive east of the 405. 2 days later, a male kitten around 6 months old was hit on Las Virgenes Road in Calabasas. Southline weather from KFI. Chance of showers out there and cool temps overnight. Lows in the mid-40s. Slow, gradual clearing tomorrow during the day and a little warmer. A couple degrees. Highs above 60 at the beaches. 70 and up Metro LA, Orange County. Mid-80s out there near Palm Springs. Around 70 San Fernando Valley. Mid-70s in the Antelope Valley. About 5 to 10 degrees warmer on Saturday, and then another 5 degree jump on Sunday. Right now, 64 in Garden Grove, 65 Laguna Niguel, 64 Chatsworth, 73 in Van Nuys. 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The Dow was up today a little bit, 24. NASDAQ was up 242. S&P was up 43. Things are slow in Encino.
11: 101 southbound, leaving White Oak. It's a tough drive all the way to the 170-134 split and ahead in Hollywood from Sunset all the way into downtown Los Angeles. Pretty tough in downtown LA as well for both directions of the 110. This is between about Stadium Way and heading into South LA, looking a lot better coming up on Vernon and beyond Vernon. So the Cajon Pass on the 15 northbound, slowing down away from Glen Helen Parkway all the way to the 138. With Southern California's most accurate traffic reports, I'm Angel Martinez.
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0: 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This is the Conway Show. Andy Riesmeyer in for Tim Conway Jr. on this beautiful Thursday night at the end of May. Hope you're having a nice one out there alongside Mr. Croge, Mr. Fouge, Mr. Sam Zia. There's so many people in this building right now. It makes me happy. Like, I valeted my car downstairs. That was cool. You guys do that, right? Every day?
1: We don't have a valet
0: downstairs. Yeah, there was that guy down there who was standing right when I pulled up. But he said, hey, I'll take your keys.
1: You go down there and see if he's there again.
2: Take your car for you.
0: You didn't think that? You know? All right. Well, we may have an issue here. Not too concerned.
2: I just know about the car wash. I don't know about the valet.
0: You didn't get the valet.
2: No, I
0: didn't. Nice guy. Good kid. You know, probably about 18 years old. Had a little vest on. Mustache.
2: Wow.
0: Yeah.
1: Mustache.
0: Yeah. He said, I'll keep it right out here, right out front. I said, you keep it right out front.
1: When you pulled up, did he go, nice car?
0: He goes, hey, is that a T-top? Is that a 1982 Trans Am?
1: Firebird.
0: Oh, with the pinstriping. I like that idea that, like, back in the early 1980s, it was like, it was either white or black with gold pinstripe. And then I think the Dodge trucks also had this, a lot of them, where it was like leafed pinstripe. Do you know what I'm talking about? It was curly-cued, like a little decorative, almost like here we are back in the gay 90s. I mean the 1890s, you weirdos.
1: My mom, when my parents got divorced, she remarried a guy who bought a Corvette.
0: Oh.
1: And it was like the Corvette in the 70s when everybody was like, I want a Corvette.
0: Oh, yeah.
1: And he paid thousands of dollars to have it repainted because he wanted to show it. And he had, yeah, the little fancy little pinstriping all up and down the sides. Mm-hmm. And all the, yeah, that thing was stolen within 2 weeks at the mall.
0: Well, he valeted it. That's what happened.
1: That's exactly what he did.
0: We feel bad for people who live in the Hollywood Hills. Not often. I know it's hard to think about having pity for them, but I think that if you live there for a long time, back in the day, the Hollywood Dell especially was not like the fanciest place you could live in LA. It was a little eclectic is probably the way that a realtor would explain it. Now, obviously, the homes are multi-million-dollar homes, just like everywhere else in Los Angeles. But more than the rising interest in the real estate, it is the influencers who have descended upon the Hollywood Hills and are making life difficult for the people who live there.
3: The Hollywood sign was never meant to be a tourist attraction. It was actually put up in 1923 to advertise a real estate development.
0: You know that? You know what it said fully? You know, it didn't say Hollywood when it went up. It said a different word. This isn't a joke. It said Hollywood Land. And it was an advertisement for the real estate development up there in Hollywood Dell.
3: But it's now one of the most visited tourist destinations in all of Southern California.
0: I think maybe that was an unnecessary intro there. We could probably just get to the story.
3: Smack in the...
0: Did you know that? Because, like, being like...
3: But it's now one of the most visited tourist destinations in all of Southern California.
0: I think we...
3: Smack in the middle of a residential neighborhood that's become the battleground for social media clicks.
0: A battleground. Wow.
4: No stopping anytime. Go ahead and move your car, please.
5: Imagine living underneath one of the most famous landmarks in the world. Rhoda Coleman says the view here comes with anxiety every day.
6: I'm in constant fear of a fire.
3: How many of you worry about being able to escape in case of a fire?
5: Coleman?
0: They all raise their hands.
5: Coleman and her neighbors live in a part of the Hollywood Hills they say is overrun with tourists, crowding their yards, choking their streets, and relieving themselves in the bushes.
0: Ugh. Ugh. No!
4: Don't go that way.
5: Posing for social media clout with the iconic Hollywood sign in the background.
7: The line of cars goes back up all the way.
5: Their greatest fear, a repeat of the Palisades fire when people abandoned their cars blocking fire trucks.
8: Guys, the area is closed. We're under evacuation warning.
0: Okay, I absolutely understand the concern here. Anybody who was aware of the pictures that we saw
9: of Chautauqua Boulevard, everybody going down, trying to get out of the Palisades, out of the Highlands, into Sunset, into PCH, whatever. Horrible. During the fires, people just abandoned their cars. The fire trucks couldn't get up. Not that they had any water to do anything with once they got there. But it's a real concern, I think, that is a fair one. I've spent a lot of time down there at that Hollywood Park. It's not a dog park. People act like it's a dog park. And it's true. It's become overrun with the people making videos in front of the Hollywood side.
1: And it's not. And forget about the Sunset Fire, which took place, what was the second night of the big fires last year in 2025. When we were talking about the Aaron Conway Show, because it ignited right around the showtime. And it was, you could see just that landscape, how treacherous and how hard it was for people to get out of there.
9: It went up so quickly.
1: It was amazing that they got a hold of that as fast as they did.
9: Unbelievable. And the wind was whipping, as you remember. I had been doing live shots that morning and that afternoon at the Equestrian Center here in Burbank. And that was the evacuation location for all of the people who had horses from Malibu or the Palisades or over here in Altadena. And I remember coming back over the Cahuenga Pass down Barham, back to the station in Hollywood. You know, we're at Sunset Bronson. Yeah. And I'm driving and I see the smoke and I thought originally it was from, it's like, that's weird that the smoke is all the way over here now from the Altadena fire. And
1: it's funny how when you smell smoke or see a little bit of it, how your head just starts instantly going, what's around here?
9: You're doing all the math.
1: Yeah.
9: I mean, that's happened last week as well when we were having the fires up there in Santa Clarita or Simi Valley rather. And I was thinking, man, that smell, that just puts me back to January of 2025. But I'm driving down the 101, I looked over and I see the flames and the helicopters, and the flames are at the base of the hill and they're just heading straight up like somebody has a flamethrower and they're just standing on the freeway shooting it up towards the Hollywood Hills. And I called everybody at the station. I was like, do you guys know about this? They're like, we're sending people. Don't worry about it. Come back and drop off the truck. Get in your car and leave. Because I had to go back up here to the valley. And we didn't know what the fire was going to do, if they were going to shut down the freeway or what was going on. And it got to the point where it just kept, it was growing and growing. And as you know, even when there's not a fire, it is really difficult to navigate the Hollywood Hills.
1: Franklin and all
9: that. It's crazy up there. The roads are tiny. It's like being on the Amalfi Coast or something.
1: And
9: you
1: it's
9: know?
1: Like a concentration of the worst drivers, too. Oh,
9: so I feel for these people, absolutely. Even though, you know, you hear the sound here, and it sounds a little bit like, out of context, if I just heard a person screaming like this, I would be like, oh, what is happening over there?
5: 2 days after the Palisades fire, the Sunset fire broke out on a nearby... 2 days after the Palisades fire, the Sunset fire broke out on a nearby hill. Even in the midst of an evacuation order, some tourists wouldn't get out of harm's way.
8: Please leave. Entire city's on fire.
5: On that day, Cindy Cobb pleaded with people to leave.
10: I found 564 and a lighter.
5: That same day,
9: she's holding up a bag of cigarettes. Yeah, it's crazy. Like, you got to be, I mean, and I don't know if it's just that young people don't have any concept of anyone else, and they always have been that way, and only recently have they been able to make a lot of money by being obnoxious. The internet has provided in so many different ways. But a real struggle up there, and you just would hate to see it become something bad. Like we had in the Palisades. More coming up here on the Conway Show. Andy Riesmeyer in for Tim Conway Jr. Checking in with Croge in the KFI 24-hour newsroom.
1: At least 37 lawsuits have now been filed by people impacted by the failing chemical tank in Garden Grove. The Department of Justice is investigating the woman President Trump was convicted of raping. From the Odoo.com Weather Center, Odoo, the only business software you need, maybe showers tonight, gradually clearing tomorrow and a smidge warmer, and then a sunny and a little hotter for the weekend. 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
11: It's on the northbound side of the 405. It's right in between Harbor and Euclid, right at the where the freeway goes over the river. And looks like these guys have been blocking at least the left lane. Traffic currently is pretty stacked getting out of the Costa Mesa area, backing up from the 55 freeway. So it's pretty tough there. Southbound's doing okay through that stretch without any big problems. We are seeing some slow traffic in Anaheim Hills, eastbound side of the 91, Weir Canyon to Green River. And it's tough in Chino with a wreck on the 60 eastbound. Coming up on Ramona, only the right lane's open, delays stacked from Phillips Ranch Road. With Southern California's most accurate traffic reports, I'm Angel Martinez.
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0: Coming up tomorrow on the John Cobalt Show in the 4 o'clock hour, we're going to have Assemblyman David Tangipa on. He's going to tell us about the Democrats' new bill to gut Prop 36, even though it overwhelmingly passed in every county in California. They want to start unraveling it. 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
9: Conway Show, Andy Riesmeyer in for Tim Conway Jr. This is KFI AM 640. We're live everywhere on the iHeartRadio app. This goes out to all the dogs out there, all the mail carriers out there. The Postal Service is out with its top cities and states for dog attacks on mail carriers. Last year, U.S. Postal Service employees suffered more than 5,200 dog attacks. And to combat this, it's a dog bite awareness month, I guess. USPS is sharing safety guidelines to help pet owners. Like, if you have a pet who hates the mail carrier, they and you don't already know that, like, they're not going to... this. I appreciate them doing this, but if you don't already know to keep your pet away from the mail carrier, I don't feel like this letter is going to help, but here you go. Dogs, of course, are relying on protective instincts. They say, never accept mail directly from a carrier in the presence of your dog, no matter what the dog is like. Every single day, our postal employees serve their communities across dynamic, fast-changing environments. That sounds like AI wrote that. But if a carrier feels that your dog is making them unsafe, feel unsafe, the mail service will be temporarily suspended. And until things get better, your mail might have to just be picked up at the post office. That's got to be a pretty bad situation here. As far as the cities where the most dog bites are happening, Indianapolis is at number 7 with 35 incidents. It's my hometown. Chicago, number 5, 43 incidents. Number 3, Denver, 45. Number 2, Dallas, 50. And the number 1 city for dog bites for mail carriers is Los Angeles with 70 incidents. My dog absolutely hates the mailman. We call her, we tell the dog that her friend is coming over. We said, that's your friend. It's okay. It's your friend. So now the dog associates the word your friend. We say anybody is your friend. We've trained the dog to know that your friend means the mailman is coming. So if you say your friend is here, she will freak out and start barking. I think the radio is at home right now. So if I say your friend is coming over, the dog is losing her mind right now. Sometimes I'll take the dog for a walk while the mail carrier is the coolest guy ever. He's super chill. We've got one of those mail slots where you put the mail through the door. You know, we don't have an actual mailbox outside. You put the mail through the door.
1: That's why the dog.
9: Yes. And she runs over and she just goes ham. And we'll, you know, get the letter from, ham. She'll get the letter from a kitchen remodel coupon or whatever, you know, the usual junk mail you get. Coupons to remodel your kitchen or wherever it is.
1: The glossy flyers?
9: Yeah, always. Always.
1: Have you ever given the mailman like some snacks to give to the dog?
9: Some treat behavior. Doesn't help. And yeah. When we take the dog out, the dog will go for a walk, and I'll take the dog around the mail carrier, and I'll be like, look, it's fine. Everything is fine. She knows it's him from a million miles away. She hates him. She doesn't really like anybody else.
1: Why would you have me interact with my enemy?
9: Exactly. You know this is my sworn enemy. Nothing as funny as the age-old dispute between dog and mail carrier. It's just part of the world, you know? It's just the way of the world. And I think that the guy actually likes it now because he'll, like, drop the mail in slowly into the slot and make the dog kind of...
1: one parcel at a time.
9: And she's just ripping it. Hilarious. Super funny. All right, a couple weeks ago, I got to go out to San Bernardino to do this Route 66 special, which I'm very proud of. It aired on all of the Nexstar stations that wanted to air it, which I think probably was just KTLA. But it is about the stretch from Needles, California, to the end of the road. Route 66 celebrating its 100th anniversary this year. And it was such a fun time. Met a lot of interesting people, saw some cool, quirky roadside attractions, stayed in a couple Best Westerns. I had a wild night out in Barstow. True. I was surprised, too. I had the nicest time, met the sweetest people in Barstow.
1: Is that bar?
9: The Pit Stop is where we went. Yeah. You saw it.
1: Yeah, oh yeah. Oh my God. Good stuff, man.
9: Thank you. Well, I wanted to play a clip from the San Bernardino stretch where one Mexican restaurant, I think, informed a lot of the ways that we eat food today.
2: A few minutes down the road, a restaurant that shaped an entirely different icon of American food. The Mitla Cafe opened in 1937, serving Mexican-American comfort food to the local community along Route 66.
3: How many years have you been coming here?
4: Maybe 30 years.
3: You've been coming here for 89 years?
4: Yes, since I was a little girl. Everything on the menu is very, very good.
9: I wish I could have included her entire interview. She was the sweetest woman ever. She grew up a couple blocks away from the Meatla Cafe in Western San Bernardino, and she goes there three times a week, in her 90s. Been going there for 89 years. And
1: that's
9: listen,
1: a story.
9: So anybody who's like, I don't know if I, is that the healthiest for me to go get chips and guac and a chimichanga, the deep fried taco? Yeah, this woman's 95 years old.
6: Comes my plate now. Take a look at this. Yeah. Huevos rancheros.
3: Yum.
6: Look at this. Look at that right there.
3: Hard shell taco. Ooh, it's hot.
7: The family brought this hard shelled ground beef taco with cheese over from Jalisco in 1937.
4: And we used to pay 10 cents a taco.
7: A young entrepreneur named Glenn Bell ran a burger shop across the street, eventually befriended the owners of the Meatla, learned how to make it, reverse engineered the recipe for mass production. That later became Taco Bell.
3: Wow. There's so much flavor, and the beef is like so perfectly seasoned.
24: It's good. Way better than, sorry, Taco Bell. It's way better than Taco Bell.
9: The Meatla Cafe in San Bernardino. Have you been? I know you're not too far, Croj.
1: No, I have not. I haven't stopped in there.
9: Oh, we got to go. Brother, it is. Bobby.
1: It sounds fantastic.
9: Did you hear the crunch?
1: Yes.
9: You hear the crunch of that guy crunching on that taco? That guy really thinks about that taco a lot still. It was quite tasty.
1: I'm fascinated by that lady, man. Did she leave and come back, or has she just never left that area?
9: I think she's always been. Oof. It's a few blocks away, west part of San Bernardino. I went to the a coffee shop. I think I went to a Starbucks drive thru before this shoot in San Bernardino, and I was in my full makeup, and I think I had my suit on because I had been coming from doing a live shot. I was in my least European vehicle and drove through the drive thru, and the guy was just like, "You are not from around here." And I was like, "No, but I'm happy to be here." He's like, "I don't know where you're from." You know, a 38-year-old man in a bright blue BMW wearing makeup is not something that you see every day in San Bernardino. But they were very kind to me. I will say, going through this and having listened to it now a couple of times, this interview the track that I did, listen to me not really land this.
7: Mexican-American comfort food to the local community along Route 66.
9: Did you hear that? To the local community in Route 66.
7: The coolest part about all of this is cafe opened in 1937, serving Mexican-American comfort food to the local community along Route 66.
1: What was that?
9: I think I might have had a couple of Manhattans before I tracked that. Because I will work from home sometimes, and with this project, I was really behind on it. So I would end up going out to dinner and coming back and recording some things and putting them together. And then when that aired, I thought, the local community, the wickedly talented one and only local community. All right. More Taco Bell news after the break. Checking in with Croj in the KFI 24-hour newsroom.
1: A federal judge is questioning prosecutors in L.A. about their plans for the upcoming Palisades fire arson trial.
25: U.S. District Court Judge Anne Huang says she's concerned the government's theory on the case could confuse jurors or lead to a legally questionable verdict. Jonathan Rindernecht is accused of intentionally starting the Lockman fire on January 1st, 2025, which reignited into the deadly Palisades fire 6 days later. Judge Huang says jurors could find Rindernecht guilty of igniting the first fire, but not for the damage and destruction caused by the second fire. Rindernecht has pleaded not guilty to three federal criminal charges. His trial is scheduled to start on June 8th. Daniel Martindale, KFI News.
1: Another Orange County parent could face charges tied to illegal e-motorcycle riding.
26: Newport Beach police say a teen tried to get away from officers earlier this month by speeding into oncoming traffic and running a red light on a Suron e-motorcycle. Investigators later identified the teen from prior incidents, arrested him on felony charges, and seized the bike. Police say the boy's mother will now be referred to the DA's office as Orange County ramps up efforts to hold parents accountable for dangerous e-bike and e-motorcycle behavior. Heather Brooker, KFI News.
1: An Oscar-winning actress, Helen Mirren, was verbally confronted by a pro-Palestinian protester walking in London with her husband Wednesday night.
27: And there's Helen Mirren, the avowed Zionist. She said, Israel should last forever because of the Holocaust.
1: Oh, that would be an F-off. Video shared online shows a man yelling insults tied to Mirren's longtime public support of Israel. The actress has previously defended Israel's right to exist and signed multiple public statements condemning the October 7th Hamas attacks. Small chance of wetness through the night, cool temperatures, some eventual clearing tomorrow. It'll be slow and gradual and a teeny bit warmer and then sunny and a A little more heat coming for the weekend. Right now, 68 in San Juan Capistrano, 67 in Stanton. There's a crash in Chino.
5: This one's on the 60, making your way along that eastbound side, right around Ramona Avenue. That's where the carpool and three left lanes have been off limits, leaving only the right open for business. Huge delays here away from Diamond Bar Boulevard. Also, let's check out Mid-City with a wreck. 10 eastbound coming up on La Brea. Two right lanes are blocked, and that drive is slow moving, getting away from just about Bundy out of, or make that Sentinella out of the Santa Monica area. That drive on the 405 in Costa Mesa northbound just past Harbor Boulevard. They're clearing a crash here out of lanes, and traffic has still been pretty slow moving. At last check, it was still backing up from about the 55 freeway. If you see which lanes are blocked here on the 405, pound 250, keyword KFI traffic. With Southern California's most accurate traffic reports, I'm Angel Martinez.
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0: KFI AM 640. It's the Conway Show. This is Andy Reisbauer in for Tim Conway Jr. Coming up, Taco Bell, as I was saying, is in the news. They're testing 8 new menu items. Why is Caesar salad dressing in my Taco Bell? That's coming up. You don't want to miss any of that. Not even a moment of it. Plus, a widely used mosquito repellent might be training mosquitoes to bite us. Love that. It's the perfect world that we deserve. Don't you think, friends? You can find me, as always, at AndyKTLA on the internet. And joining me now, though, someone who I am such a big fan of. I saw his videos a couple years ago, and I had a feeling. I just was like, this is one of those things. This is a great idea. I feel like this is going to really work. And it was before I even met him. And then when I met him, I was like, oh, it is just a moment before this guy is taken over the internet content world. It's called Bungalow Heaven Railroad. And the description goes like this. It started as a passion project in the front yard of a 100-year-old Pasadena home, and now it's grown into a miniature world seen by over 100 million people online. Now the world becomes the backdrop for something new in the video podcast world, with host Nick Johnson inviting special guests to step into the garden, learn how the railroad works, drive a train, and sit down for a conversation. Here are some of the guests you might see on Bungalow Heaven Railroad.
1: Is this the train that delivers the honey?
2: In my shorts!
3: Well, hi everybody, all aboard!
4: I'm Nick, and if you're new here, this all started about 2 years ago when I began building a garden railroad in the front yard of my 100-year-old Pasadena home. I started documenting the process, and somehow those videos have now been viewed over 100 million times.
5: Yeah, Nick, that's right. A man's tiny secret in Pasadena has become a big deal.
0: What a ham.
4: So I thought, why not invite people into this tiny world? Now, I bring special guests over to the railroad, show them how it works, let them run a train through the garden, and then we sit down on the porch for a talk about creativity, storytelling, and building things that actually move people.
6: And I gotta tell you, this is my favorite new show. Yeah. I hope you use that in the promo. Yeah. I hope you make a sizzle out of that.
0: And he did! Joining me now is Nick Johnson from Bungalow Heaven Railroad. Thanks for calling in, buddy. How are the trains running over there? Any derailments this evening?
7: We've had a few derailments today already.
0: Well, you're among friends. Yeah. Because my life is one sort of slow motion derailment. Thank you for being here. I'm serious when I tell you, I knew that you were going to be huge, and you are now celebrating 150,000+ subscribers on the channel, which I believe also includes one of those silver play buttons from YouTube. That's huge, man.
7: Thank you. Yeah, I just received my my silver play button, which is something that I never imagined I would get as an individual.
0: No, those are usually reserved for the Mr. Beasts of the world and the Jake Pauls of the world. And here you and I are in our late 30s ish and thinking about. Well, you have one. I don't have one, but I'm very happy for you.
7: You'll get one.
0: I feel like if it would have happened for me already. I'm just sort of picking up the pieces and moving along. But the show is great. For people who don't know, this is a layout. It's a train layout in your front yard. It's a G-scale railway, and it is very detailed. G-scale is garden scale. It's pretty big. It's bigger than your Lionel. It's way bigger than your HO. It's almost a little. It's one step below what you could ride on, I guess, you could say.
7: Yeah. You know, my uncle had a garden railroad since I was a kid, and so I've always known what it is. And when I started making these videos almost 2 years ago,

0: really have the understanding of what this is.
1: Yeah.
0: But they're still very excited to get to, you know, run the train, and you ran the steam train that we have, and yeah, I mean, it's just exciting to see people respond positively to it.
1: We're talking with Nick Johnson, who is the originator of Bungalow Heaven Railroad, with he and his wife. Now, a lot of people might look at this and think a guy who has a YouTube channel about his model trains, that guy's got to be single. But your wife is very, very supportive, and she's very good at helping also create all this content with you.
0: Yeah, she's very supportive, very helpful. You know, getting, you know, upwards of 50 million views on YouTube, you can imagine, I would say 99% of the comments are all very nice, but there is the small percentage of comments, kind of like you mentioned. But yeah, I am married, and my wife enjoys the train.
1: No, I think it's really awesome, and what you do is so wholesome, and you've obviously found your audience. It's a very specific group of people, maybe at the outset, but obviously, like you said, a lot of people enjoy watching this kind of stuff. What also I love about this is that since it's Bungalow Heaven, that's an actual area of Pasadena. I think I may have said South Pasadena at one point, and I apologize because you are in Pasadena, Pasadena. Yeah. But that's a very famous neighborhood where there's a lot of these architectural craftsman style homes, and they have open houses every few months, I believe, right? And you've
0: once,
1: got
0: once a year.
1: Once a year, okay. So yeah. Every 12 months. And people can pop by and see in person the whole setup, which is, I think, really cool. A really cool thing to have in a neighborhood.
0: Yeah, we just had the annual home tour in April, and we had, I think, over, you know, close to 1,200 people come by and see the trains, which is pretty wild because we were talking nonstop from 9 a.m. till 4 p.m. and answering a lot of the same questions over and over again.
1: Yeah.
0: But yeah, it's really fun to share it with our community, and we're happy that our neighbors love it and don't hate it.
1: I'll tell you what, buddy, you've made it, because if you have to answer the same question over and over and over again, that means people know what you're doing and they like it. I often have to tell people that yes, I am of age, my hair is real. Those are things that I often have to say, but you're doing an incredible job. 160,000 subscribers, and I'm sure a million is coming very soon. And I'm just so happy for you, and I can't wait to come see you again and run some trains through the yard. We ran a real live steam train, which was very, very fun and very cool and kind of dangerous. You can see that on his YouTube channel at Bungalow Heaven Railroad. Nick, thank you so much. Be safe out there, and we'll talk to you next time.
0: Thanks so much.
1: There he goes. Andy Riesemeyer here for Tim Conway on The Conway Show. We're going to take a quick break. Checking in with Fooj, the KFI 24-hour newsroom.
2: With who?
1: Oh, my God. With Croj. Croj and Fooj.
2: Now, Steph, come on in here, bro. Mm-hmm. It's your
1: yep.
2: turn.
1: Time for me to...
3: I got to do the news.
1: I'm going to run the board. You'll do the news.
2: Orange County DA Todd Spitzer says fraudsters are on notice ahead of next week's primary, and while voter fraud is very rare, the cheaters will be caught. The Lakers organization is laying off employees as the franchise continues restructuring under new majority owner Mark Walter, who bought the team for a record-setting at $10 billion. Maybe showers tonight, gradually clearing up, and a smidge warmer tomorrow, and then sunny and a bit hotter for the weekend. 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
4: 405 northbound, just past Harbor. Left lane's blocked still due to this earlier wreck with a backup almost from the 55 freeway. In Chino, they're just trying to get this wreck wrapped up on the 60 eastbound. This is past Ramona, where only the right lane has been open. Delays away from Diamond Bar Boulevard and out to Mid-City. They're moving this crash out of lanes on the 10 eastbound coming up on La Brea. Traffic's been pretty slow away from Sentinella. With Southern California's most accurate traffic reports, I'm Angel Martinez.
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22: On the next Bill Handel show, Ask Handel Anything, the Crew Edition. 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And the point is to embarrass me, and it's probably going to work pretty well. And that's coming up tomorrow morning after 8 on the next Bill Handel show.
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0: Andy Riesmeyer in for Tim Conway Jr. Moving right along here, huh? Just burning up the hours. Talking about whatever we want to talk about. Taco Bell was what we were talking about the last couple of segments ago. 8 new menu items that they like to roll out at limited locations across the country. See how they do. If they, of course, do well, then they bring them out to everybody all over the place. That's how you get nacho fries, because they tested that out somewhere and people loved it. I admit, I go to Taco Bell. I'm a big fan. I think it's probably my favorite fast food spot. I go generally after the 11 a.m. Out time for me on the morning show. I'll scroll up to the one in North Hollywood near the high school, North Hollywood High School. And I wouldn't say they know me by this point. We all see each other frequently enough, but no one is on a first name basis. But they were telling me that the number one item on the menu, at least in that location. And again, this is anecdotal. I don't even know this guy's name. He told me it was the chicken nuggets at Taco Bell. Did you even know they had chicken? Yes.
1: Oh, yeah. I've been hearing endless good things about these chicken nuggets. They're like crunchier than other chicken nuggets.
0: I guess so.
3: Yeah, they premiered them at like Taco Con or whatever their thing is.
0: They do a Taco Con every year.
3: Yeah.
1: They have a convention for tacos?
3: Yep.
0: It's interesting that, remember E3 was the video game convention?
1: Yeah, I used to go to it all the time. Right. But
0: it's the
1: tacos?
0: Same exact people. They just changed the branding.
3: Yeah.
1: Why haven't I heard about this before?
0: Oh, man. You got to get it. Get with it, brother.
1: Incomplete because of this.
3: It's almost like an Apple production, like the way that they present the new items. They'll be like, and this next, boom. And then they'll just drop like a veil and it's like, the chicken nuggets.
0: Is that a real thing or is that a thing that they did? Oh, yeah. Liv Moss live.
3: Yeah. I think it's been going on for 3 years.
0: Oh, my God. It's a star-studded.
3: Yeah.
0: It's like a an upfront.
3: I'm so jealous because one of the people that works upstairs gets to go every year.
0: Of course.
3: And I'm like, oh.
0: See, so this is why we got into this job, so that we could get access to stuff like that.
3: Exactly.
0: And you're telling me that there's no access. It's crazy. Well, here's a couple of items that are on their way. Of course, you can't talk about Taco Bell without the Grande Steak Grilled Roll-Up. I don't want an elevated Taco Bell experience. Have you had this marinated grilled steak? It seems sacrilege to make it fancy.
3: I've not had that.
0: And that's coming. A sweet chipotle lime crispy chicken, soft taco, a burrito, a crunch wrap. That sounds kind of good, but that's good.
23: Man, you got to stop.
0: Hell of
23: sugar.
0: Still got
23: 2 more hours.
0: A Caesar Cantina chicken menu, which includes a chicken Caesar soft taco. This is getting a little weird for me
23: a
0: here.
23: A chicken Caesar soft taco.
0: Yeah.
1: That's interesting.
0: Yeah.
3: Their cantina menu is pretty good, so I mean, would try it.
0: Is that like the semi-fancy Taco Bell situation?
3: Yeah.
1: They have the Taco Bell with the bar in it. Like, it's
0: in Vegas.
1: Yeah, that sounds amazing.
3: I want to go there so bad.
0: There's a few of them, I believe. Yeah, let's do it. What are we doing the rest of the night? Can you just play?
3: Drive up to Vegas.
0: Yeah, let's do it, man.
23: Let's stop at the place in Barstow.
0: We're going to
23: Taco Place.
0: Barstow, and then we're hitting Prim also. We got lots of that to get to. Here's what's in the Cantina Chicken Caesar Soft Taco. It's a warm tortilla, houses a Cantina chicken with garlic parmesan spread, Caesar sauce, crunchy fiesta strips, crisp lettuce, shredded purple cabbage, and Caesar seasoning. Caesar seasoning? They've got a burrito in a bowl as well.
1: So who wants me to make a Taco Bell right now?
0: That sounds so good. There's a... It never sounds unappetizing. It always sounds appetizing for me. Checking in on some talkbacks, shall we? Let's listen.
24: Okay, where did they find any kids that actually read books anymore?
0: Great question.
24: You know, and those books you're talking about, it doesn't really matter with them anyway. But kids don't read books anymore. They're all on the phone.
0: Yeah, I do. I think... That is the perception, but I do think that there are kids in middle school who have to read books.
23: I know plenty of like kids in their late teens, early 20s that love to read.
0: Yeah.
23: Like all the anime stuff. That stuff is so huge.
0: Oh, yeah. And I think it's a nice break from the internet.
23: Yeah.
0: Which feels very mindless after spending a lot of time doing
23: it. Not much makes you happier than walking by your kid's room and seeing her in there reading.
0: Oh. Yeah. Is it a Taco Bell menu? Who cares?
23: I think not at that moment.
0: Yeah, no.
25: I think we need to update Robinson Crusoe.
0: Uh-huh.
25: So on page 1, he gets shipwrecked on the island. and he washes up, and he immediately pulls out his smartphone, and he sends his location to a friend, and he gets rescued on page two.
0: Done. We fixed it all. It's so funny. You watch movies even, and you're like, man, if they just had cell phones, this whole situation, we would have completely avoided all of this hijinks and shenanigans.
2: Hey, guys. Love the show. It's always entertaining.
0: Thank you.
2: Hey, about Prim, Nevada, there's actually an online petition right now, and it's actually gaining quite a lot of traction. A lot of people really want to see a giant Buc-ee's out there. You know, Buc-ee's,
0: the big
2: gas stations in Texas and the South.
0: Yeah. By the way, there's one in Barstow. It's not Buc-ee's. It's called Terrible's. Have you seen this?
3: I think it's not there anymore.
0: Terrible's?
1: Yeah, that used to have that all the way through Vegas. You can find a bunch of Terrible's out there.
0: I saw it like 2 weeks ago.
1: Really?
0: Oh, yeah, Terrible's.
23: Not at Prim.
0: No. This was in Barstow.
23: Yeah.
2: Apparently, the people that are into that are just like obsessed with Buc-ee's.
0: Yeah.
2: This would be a perfect spot for one. So, anyway, that's my two cents. I'm cool with that. Whatever. Prim's cool, though. I like it. Sad it's going away.
0: Yeah, I know. Buffalo Bills.
23: Sony's is another one there, like on the East Coast. Mm-hmm. That's huge. Mm-hmm. That's like that same genre.
0: Piggly Wiggly, is that kind of in the same boat?
23: Yeah.
0: Not as fervent.
3: Yeah.
23: Is it Wawa?
0: Oh,
3: that's the closest.
0: That's the one. Yeah. People are.
3: Because Buc-ee's is like an all stock, like it's got everything.
0: You can buy like an RV there kind of vibe.
3: Like it's got, gas, food. Mm. Merchandise.
0: Love it.
3: Yeah.
0: Good for them. It's the Amazon brick and mortar.
3: Pretty much.
0: I love it. Very good. We got lots more coming up here on the Conway Show. Andy Riesmeyer in for Tim Conway Jr. We have so many talkbacks. And Sam tells me some of them are mean, which I love. I love playing the hate. Some people play the hits. I play the hate. It's KFI AM640. We're live everywhere on the iHeartRadio. I've been working for like 13 hours, all right? 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
23: Horrible investigation. I'm Michael Crozier, live from the KFI 24-hour newsroom. Police continuing to investigate what they suspect could be a murder-suicide in North Hills. They say two children, a two-year-old boy and six-day-old baby girl, and two adults were shot to death. Police say they can't confirm whether the kid's mother was the shooter. Founder of the organization Life After Birth, Molly Norman, tells KTLA new mothers can sometimes have perinatal mood and anxiety disorders.
4: That can include infanticide, which is killing the baby.
23: She says most new mothers will experience baby blues for a couple weeks after giving birth. A new poll on the governor's race in California says Javier Becerra and Steve Hilton still in the top spots days before the primary.
5: That's according to the latest poll from the Public Policy Institute of California. Becerra, a Democrat, is favored by 23% of likely voters. Hilton, a Republican, is favored by 20% of likely voters. Billionaire Democrat Tom Steyer is in third place with 15% support. He's followed by Republican Riverside County Sheriff Chad Bianco with 13% support and former Democratic Congresswoman Katie Porter with 12% support. They're the only candidates polling in the double digits. Daniel Martindale, KFI News.
23: Crews have recovered now, they say, at least seven of the nine workers missing and presumed dead after the chemical tank rupture in Washington State. The total death toll is now 12, including two still missing. Officials say the paper mill tank ruptured and spilled more than 500,000 gallons of a highly destructive chemical mixture used in paper manufacturing at the Nippon Dynawave Packaging Company in Longview. U.S. and officials from Iran are saying a tentative agreement to extend the ceasefire has been reached. President Trump and Iran's supreme leader have yet to sign off on it. ABC's Ian Panel says if it's approved, it would formally extend a ceasefire between the countries and gradually reopen the Strait of Hormuz.
6: The Iranians on state media or semi-official state media are already pushing back on that, saying the details have not been finalized.
23: Says if it's approved, it would extend the ceasefire by another 60 days, possibly lift some restrictions in the strait and end the U.S. naval blockade. Women's rights groups are condemning the new Justice Department investigation into E. Jean Carroll, the former magazine columnist who was raped by President Trump. The DOJ is investigating whether Carroll committed perjury during a civil rights trial against Trump. But Sonia Osorio, the executive director of national advocacy organization Women's Justice Now, says it's outrageous.
7: We all know what this is about. This is retribution from Donald Trump.
23: Carroll also won civil judgments against Trump before his second term. Get set for a rare blue micromoon this weekend.
7: This Sunday, you'll see a blue moon that's also the most distant and smallest-looking full moon of the year. A bonus, the brilliant star Antares, a bright orange-red star in the constellation Scorpius, will appear near the moon. A blue moon happens every 2 to 3 years when a second full moon squeezes into a single month.
23: ABC Chuck Servetson says, since its orbit is not a perfect circle, the full moon will be further from the Earth than usual at over 252,000 miles. And researchers at USC have developed a piano-playing robot.
8: The robot is capable of teaching itself to play simple melodies by ear after just minutes of practice. Scientists say this is a breakthrough that could eventually help improve rehabilitation technology and treatment for movement disorders such as Parkinson's disease. Unlike traditional robots that rely heavily on pre-programmed instructions and massive training data sets, the robotic hand learned through a process researchers compared to the way infants experiment with movement while developing motor skills. Deborah Mark, KFI News.
23: Southland weather from KFI. Chance of showers, cool temps tonight, lows in the mid-40s. Slow, gradual, eventual clearing tomorrow, and a little warmer. Highs above 60 at the beaches, 70 and up. Metro LA, Orange County, mid-80s out there near Palm Springs. Around 70, San Fernando Valley, and mid-70s in the high desert. About 5 to 10 degrees warmer on Saturday and sunny, and then maybe another 5-degree jump on Sunday. Right now, 62 in Dana Point, 64 Anaheim, 63 in Diamond Bar, and 62 in Simi Valley. There's a crash mid-city.
9: So here's the latest on this situation. East 10 coming up on Fairfax. They've cleared this crash off to the right shoulder, but we're still seeing some pretty heavy traffic out there with a backup away from Sentinella getting out of Santa Monica. Also crowding up along the 101. This is in Studio City, southbound from Coldwater Canyon to the 170-134 split, and ahead in Hollywood from Santa Monica Boulevard into downtown Los Angeles. They cleared that wreck in Costa Mesa, north 405, past Harbor, all lanes open. Traffic a little crowded right there at the scene. And then in Anaheim Hills, eastbound side of the 91, that slows from the 241 to Green River. With Southern California's most accurate traffic reports, I'm Angel Martinez.
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0: Conway Show. Andy Riesemeyer in for Tim Conway Jr. Foosh, you got the bass there, I see. Little head banging. Little goatee banging.
1: Yes, sir.
0: That thing flipping up. If you flip it up, how far does that beard go down? Does it touch your eyebrows?
1: No, but it has gotten in my nose when I go to bed. Because I just toss and turn when I'm sleeping. Obviously, everyone does.
0: I bet.
1: And I just wake up and I'm like,
0: what is this thing?
1: Yeah, I'm like, oh, it's the beard.
0: That's so funny. We've got more talkbacks to get to in just a second. Also, I want to talk about Prim, Nevada, and what's going on with that, why we're trying to bring that back. And then just in a little bit, we're going to open up the phone lines. As God is my witness, I hope it's a good idea. And we're going to play some songs here, just the soloed guitar track, and try to guess what song that solo is from. It's called Solo the Solo. It's very fun. But first, some talkbacks. Let's listen.
2: Okay, Andy, I used to watch you on KTLA 5.
0: I'm still there.
2: On the weekend in the mornings.
0: Oh, yes. Don't work weekends anymore.
2: But you know what? I only watched for Lauren Lister, Megan Tellis, and Casey Montoya. So if your heart is broken that I didn't watch for you, I'm sorry. But those are some hot chicks. Hopefully they don't get rid of the rest of them other than Casey Montoya. Take care, Andy.
0: Thank you. Hot chicks. I get it, man. Everybody loves the hot chicks. That's why they put them on TV. That's why they put them on the TV. I get it.
3: That says something about you, since
0: I'm not offended by that. Well, I get to hang out with them, I guess.
3: Yeah, that's why
0: they've moved Lauren Lister to Monday through Friday, though. So maybe Kirk is the new hot chick that you'll be seeing. Kirk Hawkins.
4: Andy, you're a you don't know sh.
0: Wait a minute. What's wrong? What's wrong with this guy? Doesn't like, you know, that's what he's saying. He's like,
4: Andy, you're
0: that just means that there's more for us, I guess. If this guy is not into the,
3: say, all right, would
0: you not his, not a fan. Okay.
4: Do you really think that any guys are going to read a book called Pretty Little Liars?
0: No. I can tell you with almost 100% alacrity, I knew for a fact before I asked Fuge and Croge and Sam if they had read Pretty Little Liars, that they in fact had not read Pretty Little Liars. That's a sarcasm.
4: And ridiculous. Dude, grow up.
0: All right. Thank you. It's always nice to hear from you. It's always nice to hear from everybody out there in the world.
5: Biting your tongue isn't that bad. I'm over here wanting to get my lips pierced, my tongue split, all sorts of madness.
0: That was related to Nithya Raman canceling on KTLA yesterday because she said she had bitten her tongue. And now we know a lot about this man. And I appreciate it. That's it. It sounds like an interesting point in your life where you are considering
5: wanting to get my lips pierced, my tongue split, all sorts of madness.
0: Yeah, I'd say should we be the sign that he should just go do this?
3: Hey, he's got my okay.
0: I think so too.
3: Do it,
0: Foosh.
1: Yeah, why not?
0: Why not?
3: Send us pics.
0: Send us pics.
1: Or it didn't happen.
0: But it's not our fault if you like get an infection or something, right? Like, don't we legally have to
1: disclaimer.
0: Say like, it's on you or something?
3: He brought it up.
0: He did bring it up. And was he asking for our permission? I don't know.
3: No, he says he's considering it, thinking about it.
0: Right.
3: Like, and by the
1: we're just
3: about,
1: encouraging
3: bud?
1: It. We're not saying.
0: Yeah.
3: We're agreeing with him. He should think about it. Seriously, consider it.
0: We're not yucking anybody's yum on this show. That's the only rule I have. And by the next time I see you, I want you all to have read Pretty Little Liars.
6: There may be hope for a comeback for Prim, Nevada. The casino town on Interstate 15 at the California-Nevada border started fading out in 2024. One of the three major...
0: Also, started fading out in 2024? Brother. Like...
3: Dude.
0: I mean, the whole of Vegas is in a weird spot right now for sure, but... Buffalo Bills is one of those places in Prim, you know, where they've got the roller coaster. You see it. It's about 30 minutes outside before you get into actual Vegas. And it's the first place you can gamble on the other side of the California border. And that, I think, is the draw.
6: One of the three major hotels shut down. Slowly, others followed, with the last one set to close on July 4th, along with a convenience store and a truck stop. Now, a big truck stop chain is looking at taking over Prim's hotels, casinos, and other amenities. LV Petroleum.
0: LV Petroleum. Oh. You guys stop at the LV Petroleum a lot?
3: Would that be Las Vegas?
0: I you would think.
6: In talks with the Prim family and Infinity Gaming, which operated several of the businesses, right now the company is looking at least keeping the truck stop there to keep that open, and they hope to reach a deal on everything else
0: soon. It would be nice if they were able to keep it open, although I think that it's had a lot of issues for a long time. My buddy and I and a couple other friends would go to Vegas in our 20s because we're degenerates, as often men in their 20s are. Some of us grow out of it. The others
3: are Foosh.
0: Are us. Are Foosh and me and Croge. And the others end up working on the radio at 8 o'clock at night on the AM station in 2026. So when I was, when we were going out there, this is probably 10 or 15 years ago or whatever, we're going out. We don't have any money. My bud had been out a couple times before. He's a little older than us, a little more seasoned. And he's 100% just one of those degenerate gambling types. Love the guy, you know, but just like always just doesn't know when to put it down, doesn't know when to stop. And we're flying in, you know, crossing the border, we're driving in, and we look over and we're passing Wild Bill's. And he's like, I really want to go to the saloon. I really want to go to Prim. It's cheaper. It's the you know, you can have more fun. You can play for longer. It's Vegas is just a racket. This is the Wild Bill. That's a place. We're like, man, no, we're not going. Come on. We got to get to Vegas. So we get to Vegas. We spend a day or two there, and it's absolutely disastrous. This man is just got to be down, I don't know, for us, more money than you could ever imagine. A couple $1,000 he's probably blown. Doesn't have that. Can't scrape two pennies together. Nothing. You know, this guy is just in a bad way. And of course, as most gamblers will say, I just need to get back. I'm gonna hit a jackpot. It's gonna be fine. We can't even afford to have breakfast at the Denny's on the Strip. And we get back in the car and we're heading back, and we're kind of tail between our legs going back to LA. And we know that he's just feeling bad. He's lost all his money. We're crossing the border almost. And my buddy, other one, is like, you know what? I'll do this for him. So we pull off into Prim, into, I think, Wild Bill's. I don't know if it's Wild Bill's or Bill's Saloon or something. It's something like that. And we go inside. And James is just the happiest he's ever been in his life. He's like, okay, finally, I've got a chance. I'm gonna do some slots. I'm gonna play some blackjack. I'm gonna win back my money and be totally fine. And we walk in, and it's kind of like it's already out of business. You know, it's the dead mall vibe. And this is 2012, 2013, and there's like just the sweetest 100-year-old ladies working there at the tables. Emphysema, tracheotomy things in the, you know what I mean? Smoking still through smoking. The whole 100%.
3: Tanks beside
0: it. And we're the only people there, you know, and it's the morning. So like, okay. And we go down there and sit down there, and he sits down, and the table is this is 2012. The buy-in for the blackjack table is $50. We left Vegas so we could go get this man some help at the cheap Buffalo Bills, and it's $50 to play blackjack.
3: And was anybody at the tables?
0: No, there was nobody there. And that's why this is not working. So we played around. He lost his money. Another $50. We hopped in the car and drove back to LA. I think we did one, and that was it. It's like, all right, James, time to pack it up.
3: There couldn't be a bigger hint.
0: No. KFI AM 640, this is the Conway Show. Andy Reismeyer in for Tim Conway Jr. Checking in with Croge.
3: Rescuers trying to get to four climbers who've fallen from near the top of the tallest peak in North America. Alaska's Mount McKinley range has been waiting for a weather window to get there by chopper. A federal judge is allowing President Trump to create a federal voter list and limit voting by mail. The judge rejected Democrat and civil rights groups who argued the president has no power over elections. From your Toyota Dealers Traffic Center, we make it easy. Let's head out to Studio City.
7: It's crowded on that South 101 getting away from Coldwater Canyon to the 170-134 split, and then more slowing in Hollywood from Melrose into downtown Los Angeles. You know, I'm seeing some delays in La Crescenta. This is on the 210 eastbound from Ocean View to Angeles Crest Highway in La Cañada. So heads up there if you see what's going on. Pound 250, keyword KFI traffic. With Southern California's most accurate traffic reports, I'm Angel Martinez.
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Conway Show, KFI AM 640, Andy Riesmeyer in for Tim Conway Jr. Love being with you here on this Thursday evening. It is time to play Solo the Solo. That's where I play an isolated guitar track. We open up the telephone lines. You call the number 1-800-520-1534. That's 1-800-520-1KFI. And guess who it is playing the song, what the song is, and who the guitarist is. So it's like you can do the artist and the guitarist and the song. Here is the first one, which we'll play. Those phone lines will be open. You can call, and we'll take your call here on the air. Stand by for greatness.

0: Wow, that is a solo. 1-800-520-1534. 1-800-520-1KFI. If you know who's playing that solo, what the name of the song is, and what the name of the artist is as well. Sometimes they're the same. Sometimes it's Jimi Hendrix playing the solo. He didn't outsource a lot of his solos. That's something that we know for sure. So give us a call, 1-800-520-1534. And if nobody calls, then we'll play a different solo and keep going until someone does. Because them's the breaks. Those are the rules. I don't make them. I just enforce them.
1: There's a Taco Bell with the bar downtown LA on 7th.
2: Oh.
0: Okay. Well, we don't have to go to Barstow then.
2: Hey.
0: Okay. Why not?
2: See you there.
0: Let's do it. I wonder, you know, technically, oh my God, funny. Lou Penrose just texted me with the answer to this song for Solo the Solo. That's wild. Very exciting. Okay, so we did a good one. And we have some calls coming in. You know, if you look hard enough, any restaurant in downtown LA could have a bar in it. Mm. And outside. Onto the street. Pretty much anywhere. No?
2: Sure.
0: Yeah, okay. Sorry, one second. I'm trying to do five things at once. You know how it is. Walking, chewing gum. Let's see what else is happening. What are people saying out there in the world?
3: When I was growing up, there was a guy over by North Hollywood Park.
0: Foosh, is that you? Did you leave a talk back?
3: When I was growing up, there was a guy over by North Hollywood Park, and he had a railroad that ran in his house. That's pretty cool.
0: That is very cool. So what else Nick is doing from Bungalow Heaven Railroad is he's going around to all the other people who have garden railroads, and he's interviewing them and showing them. He went to the LA County Fair, of course, out in Pomona, where they have an insane setup.
2: Yeah, they do.
0: Nice stuff.
4: Hey, Andy. Oh, hello. I just love it when you fill in.
0: Oh.
4: It's so awesome to hear your voice, even though I miss Timmy.
0: Yeah.
4: Thank you so much for being here. All right. Bye.
0: Goodbye. Thank you so much.
5: Belial.
0: That's very nice.
6: Andy, you're...
0: That's still my favorite so far. Do you guys use DEET to keep those mosquitoes away? I did. I think I almost... like people were all anti-DEET for a while. DEET.
2: Oh, yeah, right.
0: And then they were like, no, the DEET is the only thing that works. Well, in a new study, apparently, DEET also might be training mosquitoes to seek blood. It's very simple. It's like a dog, like a Pavlovian experience, where all of a sudden they start to associate the smell of DEET with people who are trying not to get bit. It's a very, it seems like a pretty obvious thing, I guess. In the study, female mosquitoes.
2: You went back to Indiana.
0: I'm telling you what, we got lightning bugs and we got female mosquitoes. And the male mosquitoes, you do not look in the eye or refer to them as mosquitoes. It's Mr. Mosquito to you.
7: You actually did sound like Tom Mater from Cars.
0: That's right. This is me. Just that big old rusted pickup truck with the buck teeth. Man, that kind of is what I am. Wow. Anyway, they would give female mosquitoes blood through a heated artificial feeder. And the mosquitoes were exposed to DEET and heat.
2: A feeder for the mosquito?
0: Yeah, a mosquito feeder. That's great. Oh, man. Do you guys have mosquito problems at your house? It's just about getting that time.
8: I get them around whenever I walk my dogs. I get the little ankle biter mosquitoes.
0: Oh, those are the worst.
8: Yeah, I still got little scars because I can't stop itching them. But, you know, I guess if you build a better mousetrap, they're going to build a better mouse.
0: Oh, yeah. Absolutely. We have the ones that get through the screens. Mm. They're so tiny, you know. I guess they are like the ankle biters.
2: My wife, I brought it up on with tea before. My wife brought up a product called Whispering Willow, and it is the most amazing product to get rid of mosquitoes or not be bothered by them whatsoever.
0: Oh, yeah.
2: Like soaps and just like a lotion.
0: And
2: which
0: it helps?
2: Isn't greasy. It completely eliminates finding them anywhere around on you or in your anywhere around you.
0: They are specifically attracted to my girlfriend.
2: Whispering Willow.
0: And so I will get her some of that. We have those Zevo things in the house, And I think I found out about that because of Conway, because he got him at Costco. And I think he was like, I don't care what it does to me. I don't care what it's exposing me to, radiation-wise. It works.
2: Well, the whispering willow, it's like all natural stuff. Oh, okay. It's like lavender and you know, stuff like that that are natural mosquito repellents.
0: That does sound good. That's great. All right, we've got a caller on the line. Brian is calling. Where are you calling from, Brian, on this Thursday evening?
5: I'm in Riverside right now.
0: Right on. Big fan of Riverside. The county or the city?
5: I'm actually the county, obviously, but the city, I'm right off of, like, where the 60 and 215 meet, all that big old mess of traffic and construction right now.
0: Angel, what's going on over there? Is Angel with us? Do we have access to Angel Martinez?
5: No, there's just been ongoing construction. They've been redoing the gravel road, you know.
0: Oh yeah,
5: whatever it is.
0: Angel, we were talking about asphalt. About Riverside and just how awful the traffic is over there by the 15 freeway.
6: It's awful.
0: It's terrible.
6: Awful.
0: Yeah.
6: Mm-hmm.
0: I just wanted to see if our caller was being honest, but it sounds like he was being.
5: Oh yeah.
0: So do you know the song? Do you know the artist that we were playing here?
5: You know, I can't think of it off my head. I thought I'd give myself a little minute, but you know, it kind of sounds like a Stevie Ray Vaughan lick, but
0: okay.
5: You know, my heart just wants to say Steely Dan too. So
0: we'll play
5: I don't know.
0: It. We'll play it one more time. Phone lines are still open 1-800-520-1534, and everybody in the room can play as well. Take a listen.

0: Does anybody know?
1: Oh, is that Eric Clapton? That
0: no,
1: can't be a Clapton lick, is it?
0: It's not. All I'm right. sorry, Brian.
1: Oh, shucks.
0: But thanks for calling.
1: No worries. You guys have a great night.
0: Thank you. Thank you for calling all the way from Riverside. I guess the third option could have been Riverside Boulevard in the valley. That would be another place you've been calling from. Just the side of the road. Maybe he hit one of those payphones up next to the Bob's Big Boy. He was like, I heard something on the radio. I got to call in. We gave him an opportunity.
2: By.
0: Yeah. Does anybody else know? So, this is interesting. Lou Penrose texted me and he told me he was right on the song, but he got the wrong guitarist. He guessed Richie Sambora was just the guitar soloist from the band.
2: Is there another one?
0: Bon Jovi is the, Bon Jovi's the artist. That wasn't a great one, I guess.
2: Wait, but he was right with the artist, but not the band?
0: So he was right with the... Well, Richie Sambora is the artist who is the guitarist, rather, for, like, longtime guitarist for Bon Jovi.
2: So he got that right.
0: He got that wrong. He got the song correct. It's called Runaway.
2: Oh.
0: It was Bon Jovi's, I think... His first hit.
2: Yeah, the first hit.
0: 84, maybe?
2: I thought they were down... It was all downhill after that.
0: Yeah. Well, you were never a big, whoa. You were not into that.
2: Slippery when wet.
0: No, you were not into the whoa. I think, actually, if I recall correctly, your favorite part of Bon Jovi's career is when he was guesting on Ally McBeal.
2: I wouldn't have known that.
0: We have another caller here who I guess could... Mike is calling from Laguna Beach.
2: Hey, Mike,
0: you're on the air on the Conway Show.
3: Hey, guys. How's it going?
0: Good. Is this Mike Trout calling from Laguna Beach?
3: No, I wish it was, but he'd be calling from Newport Coast.
0: Oh, that's right.
3: I think I know this riff. I think it's Ted Nugent.
0: It is not Ted Nugent. But maybe when you were on hold, right. I did say it's Tim Pierce, who actually played the guitar solo here on Runaway, which is Bon Jovi's first hit there. But stay on the line here. We've got another option for you. Are you ready?
3: I'm ready.
0: All right, stand by. Here we go. Loading up. iHeartRadio.

0: Do you know the answer? This is a tough one, too.
1: This is a tough one. This is an old one. I'm going to go King Crimson.
2: Wow.
0: It's a good guess, but it's not that old. Although I think it's a song that maybe was referenced a lot by that era of rock and roll. So that is a good guess. Mike, okay, enjoy yourself.
1: Give me another guess.
0: Oh, okay. All right. Do you want to just hear it again, or do you want to just guess again?
1: Yeah, real quick.
0: All right, stand by. 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

0: You got it?
1: Chuck Berry.
0: Oh, very close. Influenced by Chuck Berry, 100%.
1: Dang.
0: Okay. That's all right, though. We've got.
1: I appreciate you. Hosting the show.
0: Thank you.
1: Say hello to Croge and everybody, and you guys have a great weekend.
0: Yeah. Thank you. Mike Trout calling from the Newport Coast. Appreciate you, buddy. Have a great one. Andy Reismeyer in for Conway. It's KFI AM 640. Checking in with Croge in the KFI 24-hour newsroom.
2: Analysts are saying uncertainty over the war with Iran is making it tough to predict what's going to happen in the oil market. Right now, the average price of a gallon of regular unleaded in L.A. County is more than $6. Gas Buddy analyst Patrick DeHaan says summertime demand could drive gas prices even higher across the U.S.
3: 9 states where gas prices have fallen back below the $4 a gallon mark. We anticipate the summer average for gasoline could be $4.80 a gallon.
2: He says some states are suspending their gas taxes to lower prices at the pump temporarily. Governor Newsom's proposed blocking anyone in California from getting any money from the Trump administration's anti-weaponization fund.
4: We want to tax 100% of those proceeds. And that's an action the state of California can take. It's an action we look forward to taking.
2: Justice Department announced last week it's creating a $1.776 billion fund to compensate those who say they suffered weaponization and lawfare during the Biden administration. Newsom made the threat while signing legislation limiting access to election ballots.
5: You drove past me holding the phone with your right hand, manipulating that phone. I mean, I saw you.
6: So obviously not. So you want to just call this a day?
5: I don't want to call it a day.
2: You're Reismeyer talking about it. Newly released body camera video from Florida is going viral after a deputy cited a woman gave her the ticket with one hand for allegedly holding a phone while driving with the non-hand arm. The driver, an adaptive athlete named Katie, laughed and showed the deputy she didn't have a right hand after he accused of manipulating a phone with her right hand.
5: I'm asking you now, did you have your phone on your hand?
6: I did not.
5: You did not have your phone on your hand?
6: I did not.
5: Hand to God, you did not have your phone on your hand.
6: Hand to God.
2: Hand to God. Even after that exchange, the deputy gave her the $116 ticket, but that citation was later dismissed for lack of evidence. Small chance of wetness through the night, cool temperatures, some eventual clearing tomorrow and a teeny bit warmer, and then sunny and 5 to 10 degrees hotter through the weekend. Right now in Fullerton, 63, Costa Mesa, 55. There's a crash in Arleta.
7: Things just got a little worse here on the 5 southbound. This crash coming up on Osborne now blocking the carpool and two left lanes for at least the next 30 minutes. And traffic is pretty stacked. You're on the brakes getting away from almost the 118 freeway. We're also checking out the drive out of La Crescenta into La Cañada, 210 eastbound. That's where travel becomes a little crowded right around Ocean View. Caltrans is out there setting up shop for a little bit of overnight road work, and it's keeping you on the brakes ahead towards Angeles Crest Highway. With Southern California's most accurate traffic reports, I'm Angel Martinez.
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0: 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Andy Riesmeyer in for Tim Conway Jr. And we got lots of callers on the line, so we, of course, want to get to some of them in a minute, but a couple talkbacks before that.
1: Andy, so nice to have you in this evening.
0: Thank you.
1: Fooge, Croge, Booze, I think that's where you ended up at. I'd love to hear you work the board. That could be something akin to maybe Jimi Hendrix.
0: Oh, yeah.
1: Anyways, have yourself a wonderful evening. Thanks for sitting in.
0: I take the board, turn it up behind my head, play it behind my head like that, and then flip it back over with my teeth.
2: Did he just call me booze?
0: No, I think he was saying that, like, I'm a drunk.
2: Oh, okay. I thought I had a new nickname. That's pretty cool.
0: Yeah, Sam Zia is a pretty, like, you can't really nicknameify your name because it's so short and succinct. You know what I'm saying?
2: Yeah, it's only six letters. You can't really mess with that.
0: No. Like, what would ever be your nickname?
2: It would have to be something.
0: CZ. CZ is a good one. That's good. That's good. Do you like that, or is that, you don't like that? You didn't respond to that.
2: I can live with it.
0: Well, at least, you know, you're not...
3: Andy, you're...
0: Could be worse.
2: Facts.
0: Everybody would hate to be that. Remember how cheap things used to be? I don't mean 5 years ago. How about 2006?
4: Oh, how times have changed. A 20-year-old Walmart receipt going viral because of how much cheaper grocery prices were.
0: Also, that is 4:13 in the morning, Chris Schauble. That is lowest baritone bass... Chris Schauble, you ever heard? Listen to how deep he gets. It almost feels like it's like an effect voice. You know, like he's been changed by like an effect or something.
4: Oh, how times have changed. A 20-year.
0: Wow. Croge, you got pipes like that? Can you get low like that?
5: No.
0: Can you get low, get wild?
4: Back then, a woman posted the unearthed receipt from her mom on X, saying that she fell to her knees after seeing the total cost. Here we go. The receipt is from June 3rd, 2006, and it lists 79 items, including various meats, seafood, soda, cereal, fruits, vegetables, and even a children's toy. The grand total, a little less than $162. Here's a breakdown of some of the items. Pink salmon, $1.64. Pack of baby shrimp, $2.28.
0: Oh my God.
4: Brand name cereal, less than
0: $2. 2006. This is like five and dime prices. This is like when you go to one of those museums of like California settlers. Here's where they ate the oatmeal. The name brand cereal for less than $2.
4: A four-roll pack of Scott toilet paper, $3.18.
0: Oh, yeah, pre-pandemic. Pre-pandemic prices on that toilet paper.
4: One person commented a similar purchase today would likely be $300. Another comment said the receipt is like finding evidence of a lost civilization.
0: We're all so miserable. We've got callers. Let's check in from Mission Viejo. We've got Maureen on KFI AM 640. Did I say your name right there?
6: Hi there. How are you?
0: Well, thank you. Do you want to play Solo the Solo and try to guess what the song is and who the artist is and who played it?
6: Yeah.
0: All right.
6: I think I already have the answer, but okay. Go ahead.

0: There you go. And there I was like, hit me in the head with a hammer.
1: No, you did great. You did great. Thank you so much.
0: I'm teasing. I'm teasing.
1: Do you know who played that song? What the guitarist was?
0: You know, my husband would know that in a heartbeat, but he's sound asleep right now.
1: Oh, that's all right. Well, don't,
0: really early in the morning.
1: Don't wake him up for that. That would be really over the top. That is Mike Campbell on the lead guitar. But you were absolutely right, Tom Petty with I Need to Know. Yep. That was a great guest. Thank you so much for calling, Maureen. We've got another caller on the line.
0: Thank you for talking to me.
1: Of course.
0: Bye-bye.
1: Bye-bye from Mission Viejo. There she goes. Steve, where are you calling from on this Thursday evening?
2: I'm calling from Atlanta, Georgia.
1: All right. That's cool. The Peachtree State. What you doing up at this late at night over there on the East Coast?
2: I'm drinking.
1: Heck yeah. I think you said drinking or driving, and I'm hoping to
2: drinking.
1: Okay, great. What you sipping
2: not
1: on?
2: Not driving. I'm sitting right now.
1: What you got?
2: Pardon? What was the question?
1: What you got in the cup?
2: Gin and tonic, sir. Gin and tonic.
1: Very good. All right, I've got
2: all
1: a song.
2: Day long, man. We do a hardcore out here.
1: Yes, sir. Here's the song, Stand By for Greatness.

0: Do you know?
1: Well, it's not Prince.
0: Do you have any guesses?
1: Hello?
0: Yes.
1: Yeah, that's Prince.
0: Prince, yes, you are correct. And the song is?
1: Play it for me one more time.
0: All right, I'll play you the next part. Take me away! One of the greatest songs ever written. And it just makes me wish that I was alive in the early 1980s, mid-1980s in Los Angeles. I know, I'm sorry. But I just wish so badly I had been born 10 years earlier. And I was roaming around on Melrose listening to Prince. The song is Let's Go Crazy.
1: Let's go.
0: Let's
1: crazy.
0: There he goes.
1: Let's go. Crazy.
0: That's right. Thank you for calling, Steve. Enjoy your gin and tonic. How great is that?
1: Oh, I do, man. I tell you what, I love Tim Conway, but you have been a great fill-in host.
0: Thank you.
1: I listen to him every night, except when I can't, and then I listen to the replays on Saturday and Sunday because that's my peaceful time.
0: I hear you, brother. Ding dong with you on that. I'm also a huge fan of Tim Conway.
1: Ding dong.
0: I've been listening to Conway for 15 years. Look at this. How fun. All right. Very good. Thank you all so much for playing Solo the Solo. We got more show coming up right after the break. It's KFI AM 640. 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
2: A federal judge says she's concerned about the government's case in the Palisades fire arson trial, saying Jonathan Rinderknecht could be found guilty of igniting that first small fire, but not guilty for the destruction of the big second fire. And the first private civil lawsuit's been filed in L.A. by a couple alleging they were rent gouged after the fire in Altadena. From your Toyota Dealers Traffic Center, we make it easy. 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
3: This is on the 170 making your way along that northbound side, and let me see where it went. It's coming right up on Oxnard Street. So heads up here. They're trying to get everything cleared to the shoulder. Watch for a drive that's slow moving away from Burbank Boulevard. We're also looking at the southbound side of the 5 in Arleta, coming up on Osborne, crash in the carpool 2 left lane, send you back from just about Van Nuys Boulevard with Southern California's most accurate traffic reports. I'm Angel Martinez.
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10: What's happening, fellow sports fans? It's Andy West. Let's take a look back on this day in sports history, May 29th. We'll start off in 1976. Houston's Joe Niekro was the winning pitcher and hit a home run off his brother, Phil Niekro. The Astros beat the Braves 4-1. It was the only home run hit by Joe in his 22-year Major League career. Jumping ahead today in 2005, Dan Weldon wins the Indianapolis 500 when Danica Patrick's electrifying run falls short. Patrick is the first woman to lead at Indy, getting out in front three separate times for a total of 19 laps, but Weldon passes her with seven laps to go and holds on for the win. And today in 2010, Philadelphia's Roy Halladay pitches the 20th perfect game in Major League history, beating the Florida Marlins 1-0. He struck out 11 batters, and in the ninth inning, he faced three Marlins pinch hitters. Halladay was elected into the Baseball Hall of Fame in 2019 after his untimely death in 2017.
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15: 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That's a very funny promo. I mean, it's awful. The story is terrible, but you'll have to hear more about that tomorrow morning starting at 9 a.m. KFI AM 640. Conway Show, Andy Riesmeyer in for Tim Conway Jr. Been so nice to be here with you guys. Sometimes I have to, like, take a step back and be aware of what is going on because I listen to you all every day, and I have for so many years, that to be here with you is kind of a head trip, and I have to remember, like, oh, I can't just listen to the show. I have to actually, like, be talking right now. You know what I mean? Where I was like, right. I have to like do it. But you are the most supportive group ever, and I'm just always so happy every time they ask me to come and fill in. And you make it just so easy. Make 3 hours, 4 hours, whatever, go by and just like that.
18: You're a joy to have, man.
15: Thank you. That's very kind. I didn't say that so you would say something nice about me, but I'm
18: no.
15: I'm glad you did.
18: True.
15: I will think about that. Just kidding. At Andy KTLA, we're still playing Solo the Solo. 1-800-520-1534 is the number. Last solo here. We've got one caller left. So if he gets it, it's all over.

0: could just see Croge jamming over there. Fuge jamming as well. A little more silently. A little more still with his jamming. But I can tell he's got it in him. He's got the music in him.
1: My senior year in high school, 1985.
0: Yeah.
1: The beginning of the senior year.
0: Oh, yeah.
1: I had a student exchange in Spain, and my Spanish student who lived with me for a month, it was huge at the time. Yeah. It was his favorite album. It played it constantly over and over.
0: It is such a cool jam. Yeah. And it's like always on the cool independent rock radio stations.
1: Yeah.
0: It's always on the real rock radio stations also. And it's one of those songs that I think gets better with time. It's a long song. I never change the radio when it comes on though.
1: Yeah.
0: And we have now Marshall to guess that song for us. Marshall from Reseda. You're on KFI AM 640. Nice to hear from you, friend. Is he there? Marshall, are you there? Marshall!
2: Marshall!
0: Marshall, Marshall, you fall asleep?
2: No, I was doing something. I'm sorry. Hi. Hi, I'm sorry. Okay, hi.
0: Oh, I'm sorry to bother you during your busy evening, Marshall.
2: No, I was on hold for so long. I got sidetracked. I'm sorry, Andy.
0: No, that's my fault. Nice to hear from you, Marshall. Do you know who the artist is?
2: I didn't. Can you play it one more time? Because I wasn't sure.
0: Yeah, I'll play a little bit right now. The floor is yours, Marshall.
2: I recognize him. I know the name, and I can't think of it. I called for something else, too. Can I ask that, though, too?
0: Sure, why not? Go ahead.
2: Okay. I was hoping I was going to get mugged by you. I missed the 10:30 segment you did the other day when you called the winners, and I didn't know if I was going to get mugged by you.
0: I think that you submitted, but I believe you were too late. Because those mugs, man, when we announced that we're going to give away KTLA Morning Show mugs, people,
2: Before the half hour show was over on the night it played at 7:30,
0: yeah,
2: and before it went off, I actually emailed the answer in right away. Was it Last Diner?
0: It was Cafe 50s. That was correct. Yeah.
2: Oh, I had the wrong answer. Okay.
0: So. Well, that's okay. Listen, we're all winners, and I'll try to figure out how to get you, because you're such a good supporter, and we so appreciate you for always supporting KTLA and also KFI and my show. So I'm just really, I'm appreciative. I'll try to figure out how to get you a mug.
2: Okay. I like the off the clock one with the whole gang on it.
0: Yeah, sure. I really can't get you one of those, but I can definitely try to get you a morning show mug.
2: So. Okay. I got one with Chris Burr. I don't know if you remember Chris Burrows.
0: Oh, yeah. Oh, yeah.
2: I won one of those, and I left, because what happens, they were supposed to send me a different one, and they didn't have any left, and they sent me one of those with Chris Burrows on it after he had passed away.
0: Oh, no. Well, that feels very that feels very appropriate for the way that
2: I know.
0: We do things.
2: I was going to take a couple of pieces of black masking tape and put it over in certain places to make it kind of look funny.
0: Yeah. Well, we appreciate your support as always, and I'll try to figure out how to get you a mug there, Marshall. Thank you for calling as always, Marshall from Reseda.
2: Good to talk to you. Take care.
0: All righty, buddy. Care. There he goes. The answer, Croge. Mm. Will you do the honors?
1: A little Dire Straits.
0: Yes, sir.
1: Sultan's a Swing.
0: Yes, sir.
1: From the album Brothers in Arms.
0: And the guitarist?
1: Oh, it's the Knopfler.
0: Yes, sir. Mark Knopfler. You are correct. We need applause and cheers. I got to get on that.
1: I think that was the only one that I fully knew.
0: Oh, no, you got it. It's sad to listen to a man in a room by himself just making this noise.
1: Yay.
0: Yeah.
1: One-handed clap.
0: One-handed clap. That's right. Wow,
1: that was a slow roll getting up there too. It was like,
0: do you notice there's no everybody else? There's no yeah. Can we hear that one more time in the beginning of that? Wait for it. That came on quicker that time. They heard you, Croge. That's an NPR clapping because there's no cheering. Do you notice that's clapping and no cheering? There's not one guy going woo.
1: That's an opera.
0: Oh, yeah. That's a respectful applause.
3: Yeah, because there was one that was in the system, but every time I played it, people were like, what is that? It didn't sound like actual applause, and I just found this one, and I was like, it sounds a little better. Right. Yeah. And I usually use it for guests and stuff.
0: Yeah. No, I hear you. I get it. We use it. We'll find one that'll be good for it.
3: That sounds like at the opera.
0: Uh-huh. Just very subtle clapping. quick, you know, where like one guy starts and everyone's like, I don't know, are we going to clap now? And then everyone
3: it's like
0: starts
3: one clapping. Notch above golf, golf clap.
0: That's exactly right. All right. Conway Show, Andy Riesemeyer in for Tim Conway Jr. Coming up in the next hour, we've got a little bit of a controversy from Tennessee Titans NFL quarterback, an exorbitant amount of money to take down a video, according to his mom. It's a sex video, and his mom is the one who's telling everybody about how much money he had to spend to get it taken down. It's KFI AM 640. 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
1: Horrible way to go. I'm Michael Crozier, live from the KFI 24-hour newsroom. Police in North Hills say four people are dead in a murder-suicide.
5: Family members made the discovery of four people shot to death inside a North Hills home Wednesday night. LAPD says the victims include a 31-year-old man, a 2-year-old boy, and a 6-day-old infant girl. Investigators believe the children's mother carried out the shooting before taking her own life. Police are treating the case as a murder-suicide, and the motive remains under investigation. Heather Brooker, KFI News.
1: A family from Altadena has filed the first private civil suit for rent gouging in the aftermath of the 2025 Eaton fires.
6: Randall and Candy Rennick said they were charged nearly three times the maximum allowed under LA's rent gouging law. After the Eaton fire forced them out of their Altadena home, they found a long-term temporary rental whose max should have been around $5,000 a month, but they say they were charged nearly $15,000. They claim they were overcharged more than $95,000 total by the landlords, who received notices from the LA City Attorney's Office and LA County but did nothing. The Rennicks want restitution for the overcharges, compensatory damages, and civil penalties. Mark Rauner, KFI News.
1: Firefighters in Washington State say they've recovered the bodies of some of the dead workers from this week's ruptured chemical tank at a paper mill. ABC's Alex Stone says the remains of 6-7 of the 9 workers missing and presumed dead have been recovered.
7: It's presumed in total 11 workers died when the tank ruptured. Some of the chemical also made its way into the Columbia River, but local drinking water supplies have not been impacted.
1: The tank rupturing spilled more than 500,000 gallons of highly destructive chemicals into the water. A threat from the Department of Homeland Security could affect international travel at LAX.
8: DHS Secretary Mark Wayne Mullen is threatening to pull federal customs officers from airports and sanctuary cities. Mullen first brought up the idea earlier this year. He now says he's drawing up the plans to follow through with it. He's facing pushback from within the Trump administration, with Transportation Secretary Sean Duffy recently telling Congress he's against shutting down air travel due to political disagreements. LA Mayor Karen Bass says she spoke with Mullen and seriously doubts he would follow through with his threat, especially with the World Cup just a few weeks away. Daniel Martindale, KFI News.
1: Huge fires destroyed a two-story apartment building in Dallas, causing deaths and injuring at least four people. Deputy Fire Chief Mark Berry says they've gone from rescue mode to recovery mode.
9: We are still actively in recovery mode. And we may be in this mode, maybe extending this operation.
1: City officials say there was no city maintenance work going on at the scene at the time of the explosion. The Trump administration is working to get a 50-bed temporary facility in Kenya up and running by tomorrow to quarantine any Americans exposed to Ebola. Former White House COVID-19 response coordinator Dr. Ashish Jha says he thinks the Kenya operation is a big mistake.
10: Is there going to be volunteers there who might have an exposure, who are going to be tempted to not acknowledge it, because they know if they do, they're going to be stuck in some camp in Kenya.
1: The Ebola outbreak in Central Africa is the second biggest on the continent in recent history. And a beekeeper in Riverside County has lost millions of bees.
11: Brandon Teller says he lost 80 hives when a more than 600-acre fire burned near homeland last week. Teller owns Bee Doctor Bee Removal and says he rescues unwanted European honeybees from around Southern California and brings the hives back to his property in Riverside County to care for them. When the bees are healthy enough, he rents them out to farmers who pollinate their crops of alfalfa and almonds. He says losing the 3 to 4 million bees is going to be felt across Southern California, both for farmers and for consumers, and could even drive up food costs. Amy King, KFI News.
1: Southland weather from KFI. Chance of showers and cool temps out there tonight. Lows in the mid-40s. The chance of rain goes away through the morning. Slow gradual clearing and a little warmer during the day. Highs above 60 at the beaches. 70 and up Metro LA, Orange County. Mid-80s out there near Palm Springs in the Inland Empire. Around 70 San Fernando Valley. Mid-70s in the high desert Antelope Valley. About 5 to 10 degrees warmer Saturday and maybe another 5 degree jump on Sunday. Right now in Lake Forest, 67. Westminster, 61. Claremont, 61. Santa Clarita, 57. Degrees as a crash in North Hollywood.
12: This is on the 170 northbound before Oxnard, a solo crash blocking the two right lanes. Very slow, about 21 miles per hour from Burbank. Westminster area stall on the 405 northbound over by Golden West. Left lane is off limits. In the Tustin area, 55 northbound before the 5. This one's a crash in the right lane. Compton area, another solo spin out. 710 northbound at Alondra. Right lane is blocked at the moment. And in Arleta, yes, another solo spin out. This is on the 5 south between Osborne and Brantford. The good news here is that they are in the process of pretty much clearing up all the lanes, moving things over to the right shoulder. It is a bit slow as things are getting cleared up, but hopefully looking pretty good in the next few minutes for you. With Southern California's most accurate traffic reports, I'm Nancy Hernandez.
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0: Just past 9 o'clock here on KFI AM 640. Fooge, you are really rocking, man. He brought all the guys also. Crows, did you meet the guys over there in the band? There's Where? Sparky, the drummer, and then... Teeth, he's the guy who's the double-headed guitar, you know, double-neck guitar.
1: Double-neck
0: guitar. We call him Teeth.
1: Guitar.
3: All the guys.
0: Yeah, all the guys.
1: Ooh, du Hashmecht. The Rammstein, though.
0: Yeah, the Rammstein guys. Andy Reismeyer here in for Tim Conway Jr. on the Conway Show. Nice to be with you on this Thursday evening. We were talking about this at the beginning of the show, and I never got to it, so I want to make sure that I get to it now, because I don't like to leave you hanging. Of all the places you could live, Los Angeles might be where you live. You might be in Southern California, in the greater Los Angeles area, as you may hear sometimes. U.S. News and World Report is out with a list of the top 250 best places to live in America. Based on a lot of things, like what kind of jobs are available, cost of living, natural disaster risk, healthcare quality, taxes. The top five are Johns Creek, Georgia, Ankeny, Iowa, Flower Mound, Texas, that's number three. And number two is Fishers, Indiana. Number one is Carmel, Indiana. neighboring towns on the north side of Indianapolis, where I was raised, where I grew up. I spent my whole life trying to get away from those places, only for them to turn around and become the most desirable places that you could possibly be as a person. That feels very fitting for my life. Feels like that tracks, as they say. Carmel, Indiana is not Carmel, by the way. Carmel by the corn, they call it. It's a classic suburb. Good schools, reasonable home prices. It's safe, lots of breweries. And check this out, more roundabouts than any other city in the nation. That's something to be proud of. Midwest has a lot of people moving back everywhere from the Dakotas to Ohio, now attracting people during the pandemic. And then, of course, in the generations, decades before that, many people were fleeing the Midwest. Many went south in the last 5 years, but job growth has cooled there. Some tech companies attracted to cheap real estate and low cost of business are bringing people back to the Midwest, reversing what had been going on since the 1970s in the Rust Belt. Cleveland and Detroit lost 60% of their population from 1960 to 2020. And numbers now seem to say that that trend is leveling out and might be reversing. Where they are coming from is probably not a surprise. Many are coming from California. Back to that 250 top places to live, no California city cracked the top 100 in the list. NorCal's Dublin came in at 119. Los Angeles, not even on the top 250 best places to live in the country, according to this list. But what do they know? You know, they don't understand. LA's different at home. LA's kind of shy, has a dry sense of humor. I think with enough work, I could fix LA if I just try hard enough. Right? Maybe not.
2: I mean, the list was made by people who want to live in Caramel, Indiana.
0: It's Carmel.
2: Ah, whatever.
0: It's Carmel.
2: Same thing.
0: You think that they're on the take? I think they're on the take for U.S. News and World Report being paid by Northern Indianapolis? Potentially. I don't know.
2: Yeah,
0: totally. It doesn't seem like a crazy conspiracy. It seems very popular. All right. NFL quarterback Will Levis? Will Levis? Am I dumb?
2: We'll go with whichever one, yeah.
4: The mother of NFL quarterback Will Levis has...
0: Levis. I knew that already. I just was seeing if you guys knew.
4: ...revealed her son spent a, quote, exorbitant amount of money trying to remove his leaked sex tape from the internet. Beth Levis, mother of the Titans QB, says Levis hired a cybersecurity specialist.
0: Why is she the one telling everybody about this? His own mom?
4: And private investigator after finding out that an intimate video of himself and his then girlfriend Gia Duddy was spreading online.
5: Ultimately, a lot of the content was taken down, but you know, you can never scrape anything entirely from the internet.
4: She says hackers obtained the material by breaching one of Will's devices when he was in college.
5: We come to find out this was a Eastern European hacking group that is notorious for trying to target what they think might be an attractive couple that they can then expose.
0: Eastern European. We was just looking for sex tape. Okay, we got the tape of sex. Okay, all right. And we sell for millions of dollars.
4: The couple split up months after Duddy went viral during the 2023 NFL draft. Cameras capturing her reactions as Levis kept getting passed over during the first round. The attention helping to boost her profile on social media. Experts say high-profile couples like Levis and Duddy are common targets for hackers who take advantage of simple security mistakes.
6: 90% of the time, it's something like a reused password. It's a phishing text that looked like it came from Apple computer, you know, for your bank or a weak account, recover email from 10 years ago.
4: But there are steps you can take to protect your personal data.
6: Make sure to use a password manager so that you stop reusing your passwords.
0: I think for most of us, this isn't a problem. Right? Like anybody out here looking for our sex tapes. You know what I mean?
2: Why is his mom the spokesperson on this?
0: Why is she the one? I was hoping that I could find sex tape of that little anchor boy from TV.
1: Reese Meyer?
0: That one? No, we do not. No one will buy that, actually. We are trying. We're paying to get rid of it.
1: We give you money.
0: We give you money for it, of course.
2: Can you imagine if your mom is the one that has to announce that to the
0: world? I don't know why. It feels very strange. It feels very like mama's boy-esque, but I don't know. What do I know? Last thing I'll say before we get out of here for a break. Do you know that if you wanted to buy a Volkswagen with a gear shift, this is your last time. Volkswagen, the Jetta GTI is the last manual transmission offered on a Volkswagen vehicle at the end of the model year. I know I sound like I'm about to do a live read. I don't know why it sounded like that. I'm not. This isn't a sponsored thing at all. It might seem like a thing of the past, but there are 24 models of cars you can still buy in the U.S. that have manual transmissions. A few include the Toyota Corolla, the BMW M3 and 4, Porsche 911, the Jeep Wrangler. Funny thing, my dad used to tell us when we were kids that we should learn how to drive stick and get a manual, so when a carjacker approached, he will see that we have a stick shift and then he'll move on. By the way, the number one and two nicest, safest cities to live in the country, he was warning us about carjackers. But these days, automatic transmissions, of course, are faster and more efficient than shifting yourself. Electric vehicles obviously don't have gears. Many people don't order stick shifts except weirdo car people like me. And we usually buy them used. And I got to tell you, between playing Wonderwall on the acoustic guitar and teaching manual transmission in a mall parking lot, those were my moves. It's lucky I'm not dating now because I wouldn't be able to, I wouldn't have anything to show for myself. I wouldn't be able to impress anybody because no one knows who Oasis is anymore, unfortunately. And all the kids are reading Pretty Little Liars. All right. I think on that note, what do you think? It's time for a break?
3: I think it's about time.
0: I think we just pushed into a new realm.
1: It's yeah. about that time.
0: It's about that time. In a minute, I'm going to need a commercial break.
3: Nice.
0: 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Andy Riesmeyer in for Tim Conway Jr. Croche has the news.
7: Fire crews have stopped the forward progress of a small brush fire inside the southbound 405 in Brentwood that happened earlier today. A new poll says Karen Bass is in the lead for L.A. mayor, or has been, still is, followed by city council member now Nithya Raman in second place, and reality TV personality Spencer Pratt in third. 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There's a wreck in South L.A.
8: Traffic slowly moving on the 110 South near the 105 East connector. That's where we have a crash. It's jammed from Imperial Highway, North Hollywood area, 170 northbound right before Oxnard. This is a wreck where just one car is involved. Two right lanes are off limits, and it's slow from Burbank, Buena Park, bumper on the 91 westbound right before Beach Boulevard. That left lane off limits. And a heads up, Compton area, solo crash on the 710 North at Alondra. Right lane is blocked. With Southern California's most accurate traffic reports, I'm Nancy Hernandez.
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0: 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He works for the Los Angeles Times 404 media page, and they do interesting breakdowns about cool stuff happening in LA, history of the city, things you might not know about, modern living information. It's good stuff. At Tom Explores LA on Instagram is what I was looking for. So I finally found that. I made a note of it and I wanted to get back to it. So there we are. Andy Riesmeyer in for Tim Conway Jr. here on this Thursday, May 28th. We'd love to hear from you. You can message me at AndyKTLA on the internet there, or you can also leave us a talk back. Leave us a little message on the iHeartRadio app. Look for the microphone, and we'll play them on the show later. In addition to later, we will also be playing Soul of the Solo, where we take some of your favorite classic hits from back in the day, and we'll play the guitar track only, and you got to call in and identify the artist, the song, and maybe for more points, a bonus, the actual guitarist. Not always the artist, you know. The story happened this morning, or at least we did it on the morning show this morning, and it just blows my mind that this kind of thing can happen.
19: A Florida sheriff's deputy facing some heat on social media after he ticketed a woman for holding a cell phone in her right hand while driving. It matters which hand he was talking about, as you'll learn in a moment.
21: His own body cam video revealing that what he was accusing her of doing wasn't physically possible.
0: Okay, you got that so far?
23: You drove past me holding the phone with your right hand, manipulating the phone. I mean, I saw you with the phone in your hand.
0: She lifted up her right hand arm, which did not have a hand. Stump. It had a stump. So what happens next? She says, obviously, I wasn't using the phone with my right hand. I don't have a right hand.
7: Now, without knowing what he did, what would you think he would or could or should do?
0: In that moment, I think it's a...
7: Clearly, I was mistaken.
0: As you were, ma'am.
7: Move along.
0: On your way.
7: You're free to go.
0: Nothing to see. Yeah.
1: So you want to just call this a day?
23: Or? I don't want to call it a day. You had a hand out, manipulated.
1: You just said my right hand.
23: Well, I thought I saw you with your right hand. You had a hand out. The right hand. I saw you manipulate.
1: So you didn't.
0: Love. So you didn't. Yeah. I don't have a right hand.
23: The right hand. I saw you manipulate.
1: So you didn't.
23: With the right hand, perhaps not, right?
1: But I saw you. You didn't see me with my right hand.
23: So you saw.
0: With your right hand, perhaps not.
1: You didn't see me with my right hand.
23: Okay, so are you saying
1: that you saw me with my right hand?
23: I know what I just said. I know what I just said. I'm asking you now. Did you not have your phone on your hand?
1: I did not.
23: You did not have your phone on your hand.
1: I did not.
23: Hand to God, you did not have your phone on your hand.
0: He said, hand to God.
7: He should have said right hand to God.
0: Right hand to God. And she holds up her arm, her lack of right hand.
7: It's like, dude.
0: Come on.
23: Hand to God, you now have 40 hands.
1: Hand to God.
23: The other hand to God.
21: The unnamed deputy pulled over 36-year-old Kathleen Thomas, who you see right there, on suspicion of distracted driving. And despite the evidence to the contrary, the deputy still issued the ticket.
0: Oh!
7: Jeez.
0: Are you kidding me?
7: Dude.
0: Still wrote her a ticket. Do you think he handed it to her on the right hand or the left side?
21: Of course, Thomas challenged the citation in court. A hearing scheduled for Wednesday was canceled when the officer requested a dismissal due to lack of evidence.
7: The officer did.
0: Isn't that unbelievable?
7: The lack of evidence the being a hand.
0: Yeah. Sorry. Missed that one. I don't know. The DA probably took one look at that and was like, are you out of your mind? But it is so like, and I identified with this man more than I wish that I did, because I absolutely can relate to, I'm wrong. I know I'm wrong. I can't walk it back now. It's too late. Gotta just double down and keep going. But now that that's happened, they've gone viral, so. God only knows what will happen there. We've got lots more coming up in the next hour. We are going to hear from Nick Johnson, who is a Pasadena man who built a model railroad in his front yard. Okay? Stick with me here. Now he's an internet celebrity. His YouTube channel, in a matter of 2 months, has over 160,000 subscribers. Isn't that nuts? Because he has a train in his front yard of his South Pasadena home. He's a very nice guy. He's got a cool idea for the future of content, what video and audio will be like in the future, of course. And I said this earlier, we definitely will get to it, the number one city for dog attacks on mail carriers. Got some dogs listening, got some mail carriers listening. It's important. Andy Riesmeyer in for Tim Conway Jr. KFI AM640, we're live everywhere on the iHeartRadio app.
7: U.S. and Iranian negotiators have apparently reached a tentative agreement to extend the ceasefire by 60 days and begin talks on Iran's nuclear program. President Trump would have to sign off on the memorandum of understanding. He has not done so yet. Former deputy commander of U.S. Central Command, retired Vice Admiral Robert Harwood, says an extension could be part of Iran's strategy.
2: The Iranians believe if they can hold out, drag on negotiations like they've done their entire existence, that the president will feel political pressure at home and bend to the will of the American people who want cheaper oil prices.
7: Despite the existing ceasefire, Iran has threatened to attack an American airbase in the region because of recent defensive strikes by the U.S. Governor Newsom has formally endorsed L.A. Mayor Bass for re-election.
4: Newsom made the announcement today, saying the work Bass is doing is making our entire state stronger. He cites a decline in homelessness in the city while it grew nationally, a decrease in violent crime, a boost in film production, and Bass's work to protect communities against ICE raids. A new UC Berkeley poll has Bass in the lead with support from 26% of likely voters, but her main challengers, City Councilwoman Nithya Raman and former reality personality Spencer Pratt, are both within just 4 points of her. Mark Rohner, KFI News.
7: The Department of Justice is said to have opened an investigation into the woman who was raped by President Trump.
3: Sources tell ABC News the investigation is allegedly centered around whether Carroll committed perjury during her civil lawsuits against Trump.
7: ABC's Mary Bruce says Carroll was awarded $5 million in 2023 after a jury found Trump liable for sexually abusing the former columnist in a department store dressing room and defaming her. A 20-year-old grocery receipt posted on X has gone viral.
5: It shows 79 items for just $161. And the price differences are jaw-dropping. Back then, a gallon of milk was around $2.90. Today, it's closer to $4.50. A dozen eggs, 99 cents. In 2006, now around $3.50. Chicken breasts were $1.99 a pound. Today, they're pushing $5. Shoppers say that same cart would cost 3 to 4 times more now, fueling a fresh wave of frustration over food inflation. Monica Nelson, KFI News.
7: Slight chance of showers through the night tonight. Cool temperatures eventually clear it up tomorrow and a little warmer and then sunny and warmer, hotter for the weekend. Right now, 57 in Seal Beach, 60 in Tustin. There's a crash in Paramount.
6: And a bit of a challenge on the 710 North at Alondra. This is all due to a car on its side. It's taking up that right lane at the moment. Buena Park, 91 West before Beach Boulevard, a bumper in the left lane. Tustin, a bit slow, so that 55 North connector to the 5 North is currently blocked, all due to an overturned car. So things are slow from Edinger, and if you're traveling through North Hollywood tonight, 170 Northbound before Oxnard, we've got a solo crash. And over here, we've got, looks like the two right lanes are off limits at the moment, and it's slow from Burbank. With Southern California's most accurate traffic reports, I'm Nancy Hernandez.
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0: It's KFI AM 640. It's the Conway Show. This is Andy Reisbauer in for Tim Conway Jr. Coming up, Taco Bell, as I was saying, is in the news. They're testing 8 new menu items. Why is Caesar salad dressing in my Taco Bell? That's coming up. You don't want to miss any of that. Not even a moment of it. Plus, a widely used mosquito repellent might be training mosquitoes to bite us. Love that. It's the perfect world that we deserve. Don't you think, friends? You can find me, as always, at AndyKTLA on the internet. And joining me now, though, someone who I am such a big fan of. I saw his videos a couple years ago, and I had a feeling. I just was like, this is one of those things. This is a great idea. I feel like this is going to really work. And it was before I even met him. And then when I met him, I was like, oh, it is just a moment before this guy is taking over the internet content world. It's called Bungalow Heaven Railroad. And the description goes like this. It started as a passion project in the front yard of a 100-year-old Pasadena home. And now it's grown into a miniature world seen by over 100 million people online. Now the world becomes the backdrop for something new in the video podcast world, with host Nick Johnson inviting special guests to step into the garden, learn how the railroad works, drive a train, and sit down for a conversation. Here are some of the guests you might see on Bungalow Heaven Railroad.
1: Is this the train that delivers the honey?
2: And my shorts!
3: Well, hi everybody. All aboard!
4: I'm Nick, and if you're new here, this all started about 2 years ago when I began building a garden railroad in the front yard of my 100-year-old Pasadena home. I started documenting the process, and somehow those videos have now been viewed over 100 million times.
5: Yeah, Nick, that's right. A man's tiny secret in Pasadena has become a big deal.
0: What a ham.
4: So I thought, why not invite people into this tiny world? Now, I bring special guests over to the railroad, show them how it works, let them run a train through the garden, and then we sit down on the porch for a talk about creativity, storytelling, and building things that actually move people.
6: And I gotta tell you, this is my favorite new show. I hope you use that in the promo. I hope you make a sizzle out of that.
0: And he did! Joining me now is Nick Johnson from Bungalow Heaven Railroad. Thanks for calling in, buddy. How are the trains running over there? Any derailments this evening?
7: We've had a few derailments today already.
0: Oh, well, you're among friends. Yeah. Because my life is slow motion derailment. Thank you for being here. I'm serious when I tell you, I knew that you were going to be huge, and you are now celebrating 150,000+ subscribers on the channel, which I believe also includes one of those silver play buttons from YouTube. That's huge, man.
7: Thank you. Yeah, I just received my my silver play button, which is something that I never imagined I would get as an individual.
0: No, those are usually reserved for the Mr. Beasts of the world and the Jake Pauls of the world. And here you and I are in our late 30s-ish and thinking about, well, you have one. I don't have one. But I'm very happy for you.
7: You'll get one.
0: You'll get one. I feel like if it would have happened for me already. I'm just sort of picking up the pieces and moving along. But the show is great. For people who don't know, this is a layout. It's a train layout in your front yard. It's a G-scale railway. And it is very detailed. G-scale is garden scale. It's pretty big. It's bigger than your Lionel. It's way bigger than your HO. It's almost a little... It's one step below what you could ride on, I guess, you could say.
7: Yeah, yeah. Yeah, you know, my uncle had a garden railroad since I was a kid, and so I've always known what it is. And when I started making these videos almost 2 years ago, I didn't realize that so many people didn't know what it was, and they're so interested, and it's exciting to see how many people that aren't into model trains at all are just excited to be a part of it.
0: So it's really cool because you're doing this YouTube channel. You also have an Instagram and a TikTok, but you're taking small little action cameras is the best way I could explain it. And iPhones and stuff like that, and putting them like on the trains, on the rails. So you sort of get a life-size view of the miniature railroad running around the front of your house. So there's that component, which is so relaxing. Something about it, being there, being around the trains, being in the sort of Pasadena nature, with also this fantasy element of little models and waterfalls and real live steam. And then you're inviting people over, and we heard a few in that trailer, a lot of voice actors. And you, and me, but real actual celebrities to come over and to sit down and have a conversation in the railroad, in the garden. And I just thought, what a cool idea this is. How did you sort of decide to, I guess, pick

0: talking nonstop from 9 a.m. till 4 p.m. and answering a lot of the same questions over and over again.
1: Yeah.
0: But it's really fun to share it with our community, and we're happy that our neighbors love it and don't hate it.
1: I'll tell you what, buddy, you've made it, because if you have to answer the same question over and over and over again, that means people know what you're doing and they like it. I often have to tell people that yes, I am of age, my hair is real. Those are things that I often have to say, but you're doing an incredible job. 160,000 subscribers, and I'm sure a million is coming very soon. And I'm just so happy for you, and I can't wait to come see you again and run some trains through the yard. We ran a real live steam train, which was very, very fun and very cool and kind of dangerous. You can see that on his YouTube channel at Bungalow Heaven Railroad. Nick, thank you so much. Be safe out there, and we'll talk to you next time.
0: Thanks so much.
1: There he goes. Andy Riesemeyer here for Tim Conway on The Conway Show. We're going to take a quick break.
2: It's Crozier in the newsroom. A man's been charged for a murder of his wife and abduction of their daughter, despite him apparently escaping with the daughter to Mexico. All roads now opened up as cleanup continues after a spill of at least 2,400 gallons of oil from a broken pipeline in East L.A. From your Toyota Dealers Traffic Center, we make it easy. Somebody spun out in Paramount.
3: Plenty of action tonight. 710 northbound at Alondra. We're talking about this spin out. So one car involved, right lane is off limits, and that's going to be an ongoing closure as they clear up the mess. It's slow from the 91. So in Pomona, also some slowing here, but this is all completely different. Caltrans work on that 60 westbound between Phillips Ranch and the 57, both the carpool and two left lanes are closed till about 4. In Torrance, 405 south at Normandy, we've got a couple cars involved in a collision. Center lane is currently blocked and it's jammed from Crenshaw. In the Santa Clarita area, if you're traveling northbound on the 14 near Newhall Avenue, we've got a stalled semi. That right lane is blocked at the moment. With Southern California's most accurate traffic reports, I'm Nancy Hernandez.
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12: And we got lots of callers on the line, so we, of course, want to get to some of them in a minute, but a couple talkbacks before that.
13: Andy, so nice to have you in this evening.
12: Thank you.
13: Fooge, Croge. Booze. I think that's where you ended up at. I'd love to hear you work the board. That could be something akin to maybe Jimi Hendrix.
12: Oh, yeah.
13: Anyways, have yourself a wonderful evening. Thanks for sitting in.
12: I take the board, turn it up behind my head, play it behind my head like that, and then flip it back over with my teeth.
14: Did he just call me booze?
12: No, I think he was saying that, like, I'm a drunk.
14: Oh, okay. I thought I had a new nickname. That's pretty cool.
12: Yeah, Sam Zia is a pretty, like, you can't really nicknameify your name because it's so short and succinct. You know what I'm saying?
14: Yeah, it's only 6 letters. You can't really mess with that.
12: No. Like, what would ever be your nickname?
14: See? Something.
12: CZ. CZ is a good one. That's good. That's good. Do you like that or is that you don't like that? You didn't respond to that.
14: I can live with it.
12: Well, at least you know you're not.
15: Andy, you're.
12: Could be worse.
14: Facts.
12: Everybody would hate to be that. Remember how cheap things used to be? I don't mean 5 years ago. How about 2006?
16: Oh, how times have changed. A 20-year-old Walmart receipt going viral because of how much cheaper grocery prices were.
12: Also, that is 4:13 in the morning, Chris Schauble. That is lowest baritone bass Chris Schauble you ever heard. Listen to how deep he gets. It almost feels like it's like an effect voice. You know, like he's been changed by like an effect or something.
16: Oh, how times have changed. A 20-year...
12: Wow. Crows, you got pipes like that? Can you get low like that?
17: No.
12: Can you get low, get wild?
16: Back then, a woman posted the unearthed receipt from her mom on X, saying that she fell to her knees after seeing the total cost. Here we go. The receipt is from June 3rd, 2006, and it lists 79 items, including various meats, seafood, soda, cereal, fruits, vegetables, and even a children's toy. The grand total, a little less than $162. Here's a breakdown of some of the items. Pink salmon, $1.64. Pack of baby shrimp, $2.28.
12: Oh my God.
16: Brand name cereal, less than $2.
12: 2006. This is like five and dime prices. This is like when you go to one of those museums of like California settlers. Here's where they ate their oatmeal. The name brand cereal for less than $2.
16: A four roll pack of Scott toilet paper, $3.18.
12: Oh yeah, pre-pandemic. Pre-pandemic prices on that toilet paper.
16: One person commented a similar purchase today would likely be $300. Another comment said the receipt is like finding evidence of a lost civilization.
12: We're all so miserable. We've got callers. Let's check in from Mission Viejo. We've got Maureen on KFI AM 640. Did I say your name right there?
5: Hi there. How are you?
12: Well, thank you. Do you want to play Solo the Solo and try to guess what the song is and who the artist is and who played it?
5: Yeah.
12: All right.
5: I think I already have the answer. But
12: okay.
5: Go ahead.
12: All right. I'm going to play just a real quick clip so everybody else can catch up to which one we're guessing, and then I'll let you have the floor.

0: All right, Maureen.
1: Okay, it's Tom Petty and the Heartbreakers.
0: That is correct. What is the song?
1: I don't know.
0: Oh!
1: I just know that riff.
0: I'll give you a hint. You probably know because you need to.
1: Gosh, I'm totally blank. I grew up on the Sunset Strip, literally.
0: Maureen, I need to know the answer. I need to know. Maureen, my life depends on it. I need to know the answer. Maureen, Fouche and Crozier have come into the studio, blown out the window. They're holding my feet above the mean streets of Burbank. I need to know.
1: Oh, my God. I'm sorry. It's late for me right now. I'm so sorry.
0: Tom Petty and the Heartbreakers. The song is called I Need to Know.
1: There you go. And there I was like, hit me in the head with a hammer.
0: No, you did great. You did great. Thank you so much.
1: I'm teasing.
0: Do you know who played that song? What the guitarist was?
1: You know, my husband would know that in a heartbeat, but he's sound asleep. Right?
0: Oh, that's right. Well, don't
1: really early in the morning.
0: Don't wake him up for that. That would be really over the top. That is Mike Campbell on the lead guitar. But you were absolutely right, Tom Petty. With I Need to Know.
1: Yep.
0: That was a great guest. Thank you so much for calling, Maureen. We've got another caller on the line.
1: Thank you for talking to me.
0: Of course.
1: Bye-bye.
0: Bye-bye from Mission Viejo. There she goes. Steve. Steve, where are you calling from on this Thursday evening?
2: I'm calling from Atlanta, Georgia.
0: All right. That's cool. The Peachtree State. What you doing up at this late at night over there on the East Coast?
2: I'm drinking.
0: Heck yeah. I think you said drinking or driving, and I'm hoping to
2: drinking.
0: Okay, great. What you sipping
2: not
0: on?
2: Not driving. I'm sitting right now.
0: What you got?
2: Pardon? What was the question?
0: What you got in the cup?
2: Gin and tonic, sir. Gin and tonic.
0: Very good. All right, I've got
2: all
0: a song.
2: Day long, man. We do a hardcore out here.
0: Yes, sir. Here's the song. Stand by for greatness.

0: you know?
1: Well, it's not Prince.
0: Do you have any guesses?
1: Hello?
0: Yes.
1: Yeah, that's Prince.
0: Prince, yes, you are correct. And the song is?
1: Play me one more time.
0: All right, I'll play you the next part. Take me away! One of the greatest songs ever written. And it just makes me wish that I was alive in the early 1980s and mid-1980s in Los Angeles. I know. I'm sorry. But I just wish so badly I had been born 10 years earlier. And I was roaming around on Melrose listening to Prince. The song is Let's Go Crazy.
1: Let's go.
0: Let's
1: crazy.
0: There he goes.
1: Let's go. Crazy.
0: That's right. Thank you for calling, Steve. Enjoy your gin
1: absolutely.
0: And tonic. How great is that?
1: Oh, I do, man. I tell you what, I love Tim Conway. You have been a great fill-in host.
0: Thank you.
1: I listen to him every night, except when I can't, and then I listen to the replays on Saturday and Sunday because that's my peaceful time.
0: I hear you, brother. I hear you. Ding dong with you on that. I'm also a huge fan of Tim Conway.
1: Ding dong.
0: I've been listening to Conway for 15 years. Look at this. How fun. All right.
2: 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More stimulating talk.
3: Well, there's an interesting little addition. I'm Michael Crozier, live from the KFI 24-hour newsroom. An armed barricade suspect was taken into custody during the Garden Grove chemical leak emergency.
4: Orange County Sheriff's deputies say the suspect allegedly brandished a weapon before running into a home outside the evacuation zone. After a brief standoff, one person surrendered peacefully. Deputies later recovered multiple real and replica firearms from the residence. The incident unfolded while crews continued monitoring the GKN Aerospace chemical leak site, where evacuation orders have now been lifted. Heather Brooker, KFI News.
3: U.S. officials say there could be a tentative plan between the U.S. and Iran that would extend a ceasefire for 60 days while negotiations on Iran's nuclear program continue. Tentative framework could also see the Strait of Hormuz gradually open. The deal needs to be signed off by both President Trump and the Iranians, and Treasury Secretary Scott Bessent says things are at a delicate point.
5: The teams have been going back and forth, and President Trump has made it very clear, he talked about it at the cabinet meeting, that he has several red lines.
3: Iran says officials are denying reports that the text of this latest memorandum has been finalized. The first private civil lawsuits being filed in L.A. by a couple alleging rent gouging after the Eaton fire in Alhambra. Randy and Candy Renick say they had to leave their home of 18 years because of the fire. They were charged nearly $15,000 per month for a rental in Glacelle Park.
6: Not really realizing that we were being overcharged by nearly three times what the price gouging laws allow.
3: She tells KTLA it was hard to find a place to rent because so many people had been displaced. She says even after the landlord got a letter saying the Rennicks were being illegally charged, they kept on overcharging them for nine more months. A federal judge has declined to block President Trump's executive order to create a national list of eligible voters and limit voting by mail.
7: Trump's order directs the Postal Service to only provide mail-in ballots to voters on an approved list. But Judge Carl Nichols ruled that the lawsuit was premature because the government has not yet taken steps to implement the order, and therefore plaintiffs have not suffered any harm at present.
3: ABC's Chuck Servetson says Democrats and civil rights groups argued the order would likely be found unconstitutional because the states and Congress are the ones that have the power to set election rules, not the president. And former First Lady Jill Biden says she thought President Biden was having a stroke during the big debate in 2024.
8: The debate prompted calls for Biden to drop out of the race after he stumbled and stammered through a number of questions while debating Donald Trump.
9: Making sure that we're able to make every single solitary person eligible for what I've been able to do with
8: In a new interview with CBS News, the former First Lady says she was frightened and thought, oh my God, he's having a stroke, adding it scared her to death. Biden would eventually exit the race a month later and endorse Vice President Kamala Harris as the Democratic nominee. Mark Mayfield, KFI News.
3: Southland weather, chance of showers out there. Cool temps tonight should gradually clear up tomorrow and get a little bit warmer and a little hotter for the weekend. Right now, 59 in Laguna Beach, 61 in West Covina. That's the latest from the KFI 24-hour newsroom. I'm Michael Crozier.
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1: Up next, investigative reporter Cheryl Jones joins us to talk about stories of high strangeness, mysterious rock petroglyphs on Coast to Coast AM. Well, do you forget things every now and then? 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

0: isn't it?
1: That it is. It all comes together. My photography, my looking for petroglyphs, learning about the Indian cultures from Clifford Mahoney, my friendship with Travis and his UFO experience, and Jennifer Stein for making Travis's documentary.
0: For those listeners of ours who don't know anything about the history of Clifford Mahoney, give us just a real quick capsule of him.
1: He was a Zuni elder and he became an engineer, and he had government jobs with all the Indian agencies. So he was a very educated man. He was giving talks on MUFON, talks on UFOs because of their legends. And that's where I met him. I went up and told him, well, I know where these petroglyphs are that you were talking about. One that he thought was a UFO, and so did I at the time. Looks like a UFO, but in the back of my mind is, could it be something else? And later on, I found out it is actually a Chinese word meaning bell. The Chinese ring bells for funerals. And here it had a person upside down, meaning they were dead. It had a bird to carry the spirit to the afterlife and the bell to ring for funerals. Well, Indians didn't have metal. They wouldn't have known what metal was. So this led me to believe that it was Chinese origin, not Indian origin.
0: This brings us to the picture with you and our friend Travis Walton at a big rock. Tell us about this.
1: I found a petroglyph that I thought meant a solar eclipse. It looks kind of like a sunflower with reading from right to left. There's a bright flower or sun. There are three dark circles, then a dim sun and a bright sun. Well, I went back in time and found out in 1379 there was a total solar eclipse, came through Sholo, Arizona, and an Indian wrote it down. And so in 2024, there was a partial solar eclipse. And so Travis and I went out and watched the partial solar eclipse.
0: So, besides the rock, you mentioned those 104 best examples of the petroglyphs that John has on his side, and also you have in your book as well. The side-by-side comparisons are really just invaluable for anyone interested in the petroglyph history. So, tell us about that.
1: I made that chart several years ago, and we've made some very major discoveries since then, but we haven't updated it. But they are 104 of the best examples that we had, not all of the examples, just the best ones. And if you find only one petroglyph that matches, well, that's a coincidence. If you find two, well, yeah, it's a stretch. But when you find petroglyph after petroglyph after petroglyph, when does it become a sure thing that it has to be correct? One's a coincidence. Where does a surety come in?
0: That really puts it very succinctly there. Richard, what do you want people to remember and take away from these astounding findings, especially when you put them together like you have done on that chart to show on one side the symbol itself, whether it's Native American or Chinese, and then on the other side a picture of a rock that has the very same design on it?
1: Well, not every petroglyph has a meaning, only very, very few of them. What I want people to do is to look at them and preserve them. Just look and leave.
0: Richard, where can people contact you, find your fabulous picture book made for coffee tables or museums called The Rock Art of the American Southwest, Petroglyphs Decoded?
1: I just finished the editing of the book, and I'm going to have it hopefully get published through Amazon. And you would buy the book directly through Amazon.
0: Richard, thank you so much for sharing your work and beautiful picture book with us. The more you look at these pictures and the way you bring it all together, which I know is an awful lot of work, from the different ancient cultures and ages to showing side by side and comparing what is out there today on those rocks all over the Southwest, the more mesmerizing these ancient petroglyph photos become. Thanks for being our guest.
1: Well, thanks for having me on, and I hope your audience appreciates it and found it interesting.
2: Great researcher, Cheryl.
3: 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And kudos to the Coast team for working so hard to help get these photographs out there that we've talked about all this evening and stories, and it all matches up. So enjoy them.
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15: 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Here's Amy King.
16: Oh, hi. It's 5 o'clock. This is your wake-up call for Friday, May 29th. I'm Amy King. We're live everywhere on the iHeartRadio app. Our full moon doesn't hit until Sunday, or I guess the full moon doesn't rise until Sunday, but it's darn close this morning, and it was absolutely beautiful. It was coming up over the horizon, and as I was driving in, to get a chance to go peek outside. Did you see that Blue Origin rocket blow up? Holy cow! Amazing that nobody was hurt. Will's got a funny look on his face. I didn't see it, so
17: I got to go check it out.
16: Yeah, you got to go check it out. Amazing. We'll get to the latest on that coming up. Also coming up, I got a Finch family update. I know. I got a new video up, too.
17: I have to say, I was surprised at how different the male and the female look. The male birds like
16: it. It is the way of nature. The males always look better. The females are these drab brown colors. The males get these beautiful, bright red chests and crests.
17: Yep.
16: They're adorable. But if you'd like to check out the Finch family update, you can see it on my Instagram at Amy K. King. It's very exciting. I'll tell you about it in a little bit. Here's what's ahead on Wake Up Call. With 4 days to go until the primary election, Javier Becerra and Steve Hilton are still the favorites to win in the runoff for the race for governor. A poll from the Public Policy Institute of California has Becerra with 23% support, Hilton with 20% of support from likely voters. Hilton was on with John Cobell yesterday. That was really interesting. Billionaire Tom Steyer's in third with 15% support, and Sheriff Chad Bianco is polling fourth with 13%. All roads have been reopened as cleanup and containment efforts continue following that oil spill caused by a ruptured pipeline in East L.A. At least 2,400 gallons of oil spilled near the intersection of East Cesar Chavez and Northeastern Avenues last week. The oil has flowed into the L.A. River toward the port of Long Beach and has affected at least 100 birds and other wildlife. The U.S. and Iran have reached a tentative deal to extend the ceasefire for 60 more days. Treasury Secretary Scott Bessent would only say yesterday that any deal would be subject to President Trump's approval. Now, everyone's been focused on Iran and even Lebanon because Israel's been firing at Lebanon. But what's going on in Gaza? We haven't heard about Gaza for a while. Prime Minister Netanyahu was talking about it, so we're going to be talking about it with ABC's Jordana Miller in Jerusalem in less than 5 minutes. Have you looked at your savings account lately? Chances are there's less in there now than there was a year or two ago. ABC's Mason Leith says you're not alone, and he's going to join us a little bit later to tell us about that and maybe what we can do to keep the cash flowing into the savings accounts. And did you get a burger to celebrate National Burger Day? I did. Today, we're going to tell you about some food that's a little bit more elevated. We're talking Michelin stars. Several restaurants in LA got one. Kind of cool. Let's get started with some of the stories coming out of the KFI 24-hour newsroom. A lot of money set aside for Eaton and Palisades fire victims is just sitting there. A report by NBC ALA says 60% of the $2.5 billion allocated, $895 million of that is still remaining in the fund. Of the money that has been spent, $37 million went to reimburse LA City and County fire departments, and over $20 million went to the CHP. A couple from Altadena has filed the first private civil suit for rent gouging related to the 2025 wildfires.
17: Randall and Candy Rennick said they were charged nearly three times the maximum allowed under LA's rent gouging law. After the Eaton fire forced them out of their Altadena home, they found a long-term temporary rental whose max should have been around $5,000 a month, but they say they were charged nearly $15,000. They claim they were overcharged more than $95,000 total by the landlords, who received notices from the LA City Attorney's Office and LA County but did nothing. The Rennicks want restitution for the overcharges, compensatory damages, and civil penalties. Mark Rauner, KFI News.
16: Two mountain lion kittens have been hit and killed trying to cross roads in LA. National Wildlife Federation Executive Director Beth Pratt says less than a year-old female was hit on Mulholland Drive on May 14th. And then just 2 days later, a six-month-old male was hit on Las Virgenes in Calabasas. 56 mountain lions have been killed by cars since they started tracking vehicle strikes in LA mountains. Pratt says the female kitten was one of only a few cougars the National Park Service has documented east of the 405 in the Hollywood Hills in the last two decades. The Wallace Annenberg Wildlife Crossing in Agoura Hills is set to open December 2nd, giving animals safe passage over Ventura Freeway. A teenager from California is this year's winner of the Scripps National Spelling Bee.
7: 14-year-old Shrey Parikh of San Bernardino was crowned the winner in Thursday night's contest in Washington, D.C., after beating the runner-up in a tie-breaking showdown called a spell-off, in which each contestant has 90 seconds to spell as many words as possible. The winning word was bromocriptine, which is defined as a polypeptide alkaloid. Parikh won over $52,000 for knowing how to spell that and 31 other words. He was also awarded the coveted National Spelling Bee Trophy. Mark Mayfield, KFI News.
16: Woohoo!
10: Five hours a day those kids spend drilling words every day of their lives.
16: That's crazy. And then did you watch the spell off last night? So he's just like rapid firing spelling of words.
10: Ugh.
16: And the guy who came in second that he was doing the spell off with did 25 words. And Shreve did 32. I mean, it's like crazy. Congratulations. I love that. Let's take a first look at your morning commute with Will Kohlschreiber. We've got a crash in Anaheim Hills on the 91.
18: Now we've got two.
19: It's
10: the westbound side of the 91 and Imperial Highway. Crash there is cleared, but now further to the east before you even get there, westbound 91 and 241, solo vehicle crash. Somebody hit the right shoulder wall and ended up all blacked out there on the right side, so be careful. Southbound side of the 241, since we're in that neighborhood, right around Santiago, we've got another crash there as well. Downtown LA, 101 freeway, southbound at the 110, solo vehicle crash in lanes. Look out for that. With Southern California's most accurate traffic reports, I'm Will Kohlschreiber.
16: Thank you, Will. It's 5:08 on your Friday morning wake-up call. Let's say good morning now to ABC's Jordana Miller in Jerusalem. So, Jordana, we know that there's some sort of a deal in the works between the U.S. and Iran to extend the ceasefire and start talks about Iran's nuclear program. But today we're going to shift over to another part of the conflict in the Middle East, because we have not talked about Gaza for a while. But Prime Minister Netanyahu was talking about it yesterday, so let's get an update on what he was saying.
18: Well, the Israeli Prime Minister was saying that the Israeli army is now currently in control of 60% of Gaza. Remember, when the U.S. brokered ceasefire was signed back in October, Israel was sitting on about 53%, so they've already moved deeper or further west, I should say, of their position. But then, in a kind of surprise, the Prime Minister said his goal is for the Israeli army to control 70% of Gaza, another 10%. The Israelis aren't there yet, but it certainly is raising questions about whether that would break the ceasefire that's in place between Israel and Hamas, right? Not direct, a direct deal, but one that was mediated by the U.S., if that's going to break the ceasefire and we're going to see some kind of resumption of fighting in the Gaza Strip. I think it's also important to note why the Prime Minister is saying that now. There is an election around the corner in Israel. Netanyahu is running again, and he's facing a ton of criticism that he didn't really win the war in Gaza. He didn't really win the war against Hezbollah in the north, right? Israel's border with Lebanon, that fighting we know is still going on. And he didn't really win the war against Iran. And so this may be an attempt by the Prime Minister to stake out a new position, you know, a more aggressive position. I don't think it's going to buy him a lot of votes, but there it is.
16: Okay. So then this leads me to more questions. Does Israel then plan to permanently occupy Gaza? Because I thought they were going to, the idea was to get Hamas out and then pull back and let Palestinians have it again.
18: Right. So the Israelis are, you know, fully in support of President Trump's 20-point peace plan for Gaza, and it does not stipulate that Israel would occupy or resettle or, you know, take any substantial chunk of. It stipulates that Israel will retreat almost completely, mm-hmm. minus some kind of a border around Gaza for security purposes. But it's supposed to, the Israeli army is supposed to leave Gaza when Gaza has a new government and a new interim ruling council, we should say, and when Hamas disarms. And that last part is really the critical part. And so far, Hamas is not showing a huge willingness to disarm. And we've heard over the last several weeks very kind of frustrated remarks from Nikolai Mladenov, who is the head of the Board of Peace, that President Trump put him in that role to kind of figure out how to navigate the post-war, not only rebuilding, but political, like a new political horizon and disarming Hamas. And he's running into a lot of trouble because Hamas, you know, they're holding on to the, you know, 40-odd% of Gaza that they're in control of, and they're trying to rearm and hold on to that piece of the Gaza Strip. So I guess that's a long way of saying Israel's plan is not to occupy or stay in the Gaza Strip.
16: Okay, and then real quick, Jordana, I mean, is there fighting that continues? Are there skirmishes, or is it just sort of an uneasy peace?
18: So Israel has carried out several bombing campaigns in the Gaza Strip since the ceasefire went into effect back in October of 25. Most recently, Israel carried out a strike in Gaza that killed Hamas's new military wing leader, Mohammed Odeh. So there are strikes that happen that the Israelis carry out, and there have been several hundred Palestinians killed in the last several months. Some who approach the so-called yellow line, and the Israelis fear that these are Hamas operatives, and they fire. And sometimes they are, and sometimes they're not. That have been killed. I think the total since the ceasefire started back in October of 25, I think there's been almost 700 Palestinians killed.
16: Wow. It's just so interesting that, like, you and I were talking about it almost every day when all of this was really right at its peak, and then we just haven't heard anything. So thank you so much for the update, and we'll keep following
18: absolutely
16: it. Let's check in more often on this. Jordana Miller in Jerusalem. Perfect. Thanks so much. Have a good weekend. Let's get back to some of the stories coming out of the KFI 24-hour newsroom. 8 girls have been arrested in Kenya on suspicion of arson a day after a deadly fire broke out in a girls' boarding school dormitory. At least 15 students were killed in the fire. About 80 others were hurt. The government-owned secondary school is managed and sponsored by the Kenya Police Service. A lot of the students are daughters of police officers. Firefighters in Longview, Washington say they've recovered the bodies of 6 people killed in the rupture of a hazardous chemical tank at a paper mill. ABC's Alex Stone says efforts continue to recover the remains of everyone killed earlier this week.
19: It's presumed in total 11 workers died when the tank ruptured. Some of the chemical also made its way into the Columbia River, but local drinking water supplies have not been impacted.
16: The tank contained 900,000 gallons of a chemical known as white liquor, which is used in making pulp for paper. A team of health officials from the U.S. is headed to the epicenter of the Ebola outbreak in Central Africa. ABC's Faith Abubey says the Trump administration is opening a temporary facility in Kenya to hold Americans who test positive for the virus.
20: So far, the only American who has tested positive for that Ebola virus is that medical missionary who was flown to Berlin last week for medical treatment.
16: Officials say the facility in Kenya should be up and running by today. A new poll shows longtime Maine Republican Senator Susan Collins might be in trouble as she heads to win re-election. ABC's Jared Kofsky says she's been in office for nearly 3 decades.
21: 51% of likely general election voters support her presumptive Democratic rival, Graham Platner. 42% support Collins. This is according to a new poll from the University of New Hampshire.
16: Platner is an oyster farmer who's been involved in numerous controversies over his tattoos and social media posts. And a Blue Origin rocket has exploded on the launch pad in Florida.
22: Authorities say the Blue Origin New Glenn rocket was conducting an engine test to Cape Canaveral when the explosion happened. The rocket was expected to launch several broadband satellites soon. Blue Origin said in a statement that they'll provide updates when they know more about what happened. Tammy Trujillo, KFI News.
16: If you haven't seen it, go and Google it. It's this explosion was just crazy spectacular. Amazing no one was hurt. When we come back, did you get your burger to celebrate National Burger Day yesterday? I got mine, but I'm thinking maybe we need to elevate things just a little bit. So we're going to talk about Michelin stars. Several restaurants in LA just got one. From your Toyota dealer's traffic center, we make it easy. We've got a work zone near LAX on the 405.
10: This should all be gone within the hour, but at last report, the southbound side of the 405 transition to the westbound and eastbound side of the 105 is closed for maintenance. Some repairs they're doing there, and so that means if you use that to get to LAX, you might want to, if you're headed south on the 405, you might want to get off at Century instead and get into LAX that way, because the 105 may not be the best route from the 405. Big delays in Anaheim Hills westbound side of the 91. At Imperial Highway, we had a crash earlier that is in the clearing stages. Still really slow as you approach Imperial Highway, though, so there might still be something to look at there. And then on the West 91 at the 241, before you even get there, an Imperial Highway solo vehicle crash off on the right side. With Southern California's most accurate traffic reports, I'm Will Kohlschreiber.
23: It happened
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35: Coming up on the next Gary and Shannon show.
16: We may have reached peak America. 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
16: Good dog. 5:22 is the time. The day is Friday. This is your wake-up call. I'm Amy King. Thanks so much for starting your Friday before the weekend with us. Here's what we're following in the KFI 24-hour newsroom. 524 more vote centers are set to open in LA County ahead of the June 2nd primary election. The new centers opening tomorrow will be in addition to 122 that opened back on May 23rd. The LA County Vote Centers will be open daily from 10 a.m. to 7 p.m. for in-person voting, voter registration, and vote-by-mail ballot returns. On Election Day, the centers will be open from 7 a.m. to 8 p.m. For President Trump's 80th birthday, the No Kings movement is planning nationwide protests. Organizers are asking people who are against what they call strongman politics and corruption to turn out on June 14th. A concert sponsored by Jane Fonda's advocacy group is scheduled in New York City. There have been three rounds of No Kings protests since President Trump took office again. The average price for a gallon of self-serve regular gas in LA County has dropped for the 10th time in 11 days. It's down to $6.11 a gallon. Isn't it weird that we say it's down to $6.11? That's about 10 cents less than it was 11 days ago. The Orange County average has also dropped for the 15th time in 16 days. It's down to $6.03 a gallon. It has dropped more than 15 cents a gallon in the last 2 weeks. Okay, last word on Burger Day. Yesterday was National Burger Day. And we were asking people to call in with great burgers. Thought we'd squeeze in one more.
2: Yes, Dee from Irvine.
16: I
2: tried the cut on Alton Parkway in Irvine.
16: Okay.
2: They have the Double Smash, my favorite. It's awesome. They also have the Cut Burger, which is a $40 burger.
16: Nope.
2: Made from prime ribeye. I haven't tried it myself, but it's supposed to be awesome.
16: Okay. The Cut.
10: The Cut. It cuts into your wallet, that's for sure.
16: A $40 burger. I got a burger from Rick's Drive-In and Out.
10: That sounds good.
16: Yeah, it's at the corner of Fletcher and Riverside. So it's literally in my neighborhood.
10: Yeah.
16: Or near my neighborhood. And I drive by it all the time. And I've lived here for how many years? And I've never once gone there. So I was like, I need a burger and wanted somewhere close. So I went to Rick's. And I got to tell you, it was a solid burger.
10: Excellent.
16: Solid burger. I wouldn't call it the best one I've had. But
10: solid.
16: It did the trick.
10: Yeah.
16: It satisfied my craving. So now maybe we'll take a little step up from a great burger. 11 LA area restaurants have been added to the Michelin Guide California. They're doing a ceremony next month, but they've let the cat out of the bag. And here are the 11 area restaurants in Los Angeles that have earned a Michelin star. Was it two years ago? Gwen in Hollywood earned a star. And so that's when we went and we talked to Curtis Stone and he cooked a steak for me.
10: Mm.
16: Have you ever had Curtis Stone cook a steak for you? It was the best steak I've ever had. And it was fun to look at Curtis Stone. Just such a nice man. Cute too. I think it's still on my Instagram if you want to go check it out. But man, he made me the perfect steak. So here are a couple of the additions to the list. Alto in Studio City, it's Argentinian-Uruguayan cooking. I didn't know there was Uruguayan cooking. There's Casa Leo in Los Feliz, Spanish tapas and coastal flavors. I love tapas. Mm. They're always usually shareable. Electric Blue in Mar Vista, it's a French bistro that has a California twist. And it has apparently an affordable tasting menu. So all of these places aren't necessarily going to break the bank, but I need to go try Casa Leo and Electric Blue because my best friend and I were going to Spain and then we're going to Paris. I think that would be a good way to get ready for the trip, don't you? Okay. Electric Blue. Okay, I did that one. Good Alley in Rosemead. Modern dumplings and Asian American comfort food.
10: Mm.
16: I love comfort food. Mm-hmm. Kojima in Sawtelle. It's an intimate 8-seat Omakase Sushi Bar. Okay. Liel in the Pico Robertson neighborhood. Nordic influenced. Nordic influenced. Mm. Does that mean gefilte fish or whatever?
10: I don't know what that means.
16: Weird fish that they have. It's a California tasting menu, though. Lynx in the Arts District. Refined pizza and craft cocktails. 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
10: Good old counter.
16: And the Mulberry in Sawtell, a Korean-American comfort food. The full California Michelin Guide is going to be unveiled on June 24th in San Diego. But I need to make a note of this. I mean, like, you don't always go to Michelin star restaurants. I think that would be fun to go try some of them out. Especially a couple of them that say they have sort of affordable tasting. Carla, our editor Carla, just wrote in and said, I love Rick's. But you probably go to the one in Whittier, don't you? I think they have another one. Because when I was Googling it, there's one in Whittier and then there's one in L.A. The L.A. County Medical Examiner's Office has identified the two adults and two kids who were found dead inside a home in North Hills. The children were younger than police had originally thought. Officials are now saying the baby was only 6 days old. The other child was 2 years old. Police say it was a murder-suicide. The bodies were found Wednesday night by officers responding to calls of a shooting. Orange County prosecutors may soon file charges against another parent tied to e-motorcycle riding.
4: Newport Beach police say a teen suspect sped through red lights and into oncoming traffic while trying to get away from officers earlier this month. Investigators later arrested the teen and seized the illegal Suron e-motorcycle. Now police say the boy's mother could also face charges as District Attorney Todd Spitzer pushes to hold parents responsible for reckless e-bike behavior. Heather Brooker, KFI News.
16: A man accused of waving a baseball bat at people in Santa Monica and yelling threats from the middle of an intersection has pleaded not guilty to a pair of criminal charges. The alleged crimes were caught on cell phone video Sunday. The man was arrested. Police say he was yelling from his car, then got out and chased a man while continuing to make threats. The guy's dog also got out of the car and bit the man who was chased. The dog was also taken into custody. The state assembly has passed a bill to crack down on black market restaurant reservations.
5: The bill is known as the California Restaurant Reservation Anti-Piracy Act. It would ban the unauthorized sale or transfer of restaurant reservations for profit without the restaurant's consent. It's sponsored by the California Restaurant Association. Supporters say there's a growing problem involving third-party resellers using bots and other tactics to get reservations at popular restaurants. They then resell them online at much higher prices, often without the restaurant knowing. The bill now heads to the state Senate. Deborah Mark, KFI News.
16: Isn't that weird? I mean, you've heard of like concert ticket reselling and then
10: golf.
16: A couple years ago, the golf reservation thing was a deal. Ugh. But restaurant reservations? Okay. Southland weather from KFI, a mix of sun and clouds with highs in the upper 60s at the coast, low 70s for Metro LA and Inland OC, low to mid 70s in the valleys and Inland Empire, 60s to low 70s for the Antelope Valley. Warming up for the weekend, highs in the 70s to mid 80s tomorrow, 70s to about 90 on Sunday. It's 57 in Yorba Linda, 58 in Huntington Beach, and we've got a crash in Anaheim Hills. It's on the 91.
10: Yeah, they're still working in the area where it's really slow. Westbound side of the 91, this is going to be an Imperial Highway for a long time. The fast track lanes were blocked there, and they're still doing some kind of cleanup from that crash because traffic is just log jammed all the way out of Corona back from before almost Lincoln as you head westbound on that commute there. So I would stay out of the fast track lanes because that's where all the activity was. There may still be some debris there, but traffic is just at a standstill all the way out past the 241, where we had another crash, by the way, the 91 westbound at the 241, but it's mostly all that slowing from the one at Imperial Highway that's causing all the grief there. Northbound 710 at Olympic. Something's burning off the side of the freeway, seeing some smoke there. And on the 101 southbound at the 110, we had an earlier solo vehicle crash in downtown LA. If you see something slowing you down, let us know about it. Pound 250 on your cell phone. Keyword KFI traffic.
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0: athletes wanted. 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
19: Looking for something to watch? 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Next week on Netflix, Wednesday, the debut of the docuseries Michael Jackson, The Verdict. Next Thursday on Netflix, the premiere of the British documentary film, The Murder of Rachel Nichol, as well as the new British drama based on that story called The Witness. Next Friday, the launch of the Netflix romantic comedy movie Office Romance, starring Jennifer Lopez and Brett Goldstein. Next Tuesday on Hulu, the start of the new Mindy Kaling-created comedy Not Suitable for Work. Next Tuesday, over on Paramount Plus, the debut of the docuseries Devotion, Obedience or Betrayal. Next Wednesday on Amazon Prime Video, the 5th season premiere of Clarkson's Farm, as well as season 4 of the animated drama The Legend of Vox Machina. Next Friday on Apple TV, the launch of the new drama series Cape Fear, starring Amy Adams, Javier Bardem, and Patrick Wilson. Next Friday on Hulu, the stand-up special Hannah Burner, None of My Business. Over on Amazon Prime Video, the debut of the documentary film Groundswell. And next Sunday on AMC Plus, the 3rd season launch of Anne Rice's Interview with the Vampire.
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0: 36 on your wake-up call. What was that weird computer little bling? Is that from you, Kono?
1: It must have, but I don't know. Maybe I got in. I don't know. Sorry.
0: That's okay. It's not an unpleasant sound, so it's okay. It's not like a EAS alert or something. Here's what we're following in the KFI 24-hour newsroom. A lot of money set aside for Eaton and Palisades fire victims is just sitting there. A report by NBC LA says 60% of the $2.5 billion allocated is remaining. That's $895 million. Of the money that has been spent, $37 million went to reimburse LA City and county fire departments, and over $20 million went to CHP. People who live near the Hollywood sign say they've had enough of tourists. Data from traffic cameras shows more than 32,000 vehicles in the area during a 14-day stretch in February. The total for the same period has spiked by 124% during the past 2 years. Treasury Secretary Scott Bessent has confirmed there is a push to create a $250 bill with President Trump's face on it ahead of the nation's 250th birthday. Laws currently require a person to be dead before they can be on currency. Bessent says right now it's all in the hands of lawmakers, but the Treasury is preparing in case legislation is passed. At 6:05, it's Handle on the News. More than 40 lawsuits have already been filed against GKN Aerospace. That's where that tank in Garden Grove didn't explode, but caused a lot of inconvenience to about 50,000 people. Okay, I've got a Finch family update for you. As I've been telling you, the Finches have come to my house, and they were very persistent and wanted to build a nest. We finally made it happen. I found a little hurricane lamp, hung it from the ceiling. They built a nest and then started laying eggs almost immediately. So mom must have been getting desperate, because immediately after that, nest was done, mom started laying eggs. And earlier this week, three of the four babies hatched, and I put a video up on Instagram of it. It's adorable. They're so cute, little balls of fluff. Yeah, so I named the Finch family, too. So the mom is Fiona, dad is Fred Finch, and then the babies are Fifi and Fo. And then we had one egg left. But when I got home yesterday, I checked the cam, and my Finch cam shows that there were four little mouths.
2: Uh-oh.
0: With their little beaks in the air saying, Mama, feed me. So the fourth one hatched, so that's Fum. So now I have Fifi, Fo, and Fum. They're so adorable. And so mom's feeding them, and dad's feeding them. And so I got new videos of them, and I posted that on Instagram, too. I know it sounds ridiculous, but I absolutely love them. They're sort of my scaled-down version of Sandy and Luna, yeah. The Big Bear Bald Eagles. And then it's really fun, too, because I'm hearing from you and getting lots of notes and DMs and talkbacks about people saying, oh, I've got a finch nest, too. Oh, I have a bird's nest, too. Mine hasn't laid eggs yet. But I love to hear that. And, like, we live in this huge city, 11 million people, and it's all, you know, cement and smog. And then you get a little slice of nature in your own little backyard. It's so cool. So that's the Finch family update. You can check out the latest. This one shows dad feeding the kids lunch. As long as you're okay with watching a bird barf, it's, you know, it's great. Anyway, that's up on my Instagram at Amy K King. It's also up on the KFI Instagram at KFI AM 640. Hey, guess what tonight is? It's Alex Vesia bobblehead night at Dodger Stadium. Your official home for Dodger baseball is AM 570 LA Sports. After a day off, your back-to-back world champion Dodgers are taking on the Phillies tonight. 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Let's go right to Bloomberg's Denise Pellegrini. It's time to get in your business, by golly.
3: I kind of liked it when Kono played the computer there a minute for a second when you were playing that AC/DC Money Talks.
0: Did you?
3: Okay. Kind of reminded me of Daft Punk and the synthesizers in that Tron movie. Kono might have a future there.
0: Denise, you're very hip.
3: That was a long time ago.
0: Okay, let's get in your business. Costco gas has deals?
3: Well, I mean, Costco gas is a deal.
0: Oh, okay.
3: And here's the thing. They're reporting higher than expected profit in the last quarter, way higher. company's membership renewal is huge, and it sold a record-breaking volume of goods during the quarter as a growing number of people try to save money. And its gas business experienced unprecedented demand. We know this because we've seen the way people line up for Costco gas now with gas prices so high. And stocks getting a little boost because of that this morning.
0: Nice. Okay, Starbucks is giving bonuses to some of its employees, not the baristas, though.
3: No, a quarter of the bonuses paid to tech employees are going to be pegged to department-wide goals that include AI adoption. So they're earmarking bonuses for these tech employees who run their tech back office, right? And they're giving those bonuses to the employees who use AI to boost efficiency in the company. And they're adopting this pattern of giving more bonuses or more of the bonus pool to these workers who successfully do this outside just the tech workers, to pretty much any worker at Starbucks who can figure out a way to be more efficient using their AI.
0: You mean to eliminate their jobs?
3: Well, they don't say that. I mean, but that also becomes a job. So yeah.
0: Okay. More companies are launching smaller, cheaper products.
3: Yeah. Coca-Cola has soda in the skinnier, cheaper bottles. Target has $5 offerings in its toy department. Stellantis has two new car models selling for under $30,000. And Boston Beer, Sam Adams' maker, is now offering the 4-pack 16-ounce things. And some companies are even cutting actual prices, like PepsiCo, cutting prices by 15% on snacks. This is going to continue, but really it's more the shrinkflation thing that analysts say watch for even more of. And that just makes it even better for places like Costco that we were talking about.
0: Okay, so here's shrinkflation. I was at the grocery store this week, and I rarely buy potato chips just because as much as I love them, it's just too dangerous to have them around. But the bags are smaller. I was looking at them. Yeah. The bags are smaller, and the price is like double what it was 2 years ago. It's crazy.
3: Yeah. And there's more salt in them now than ever.
0: Oh, good. So you can puff up like a puffer fish. Mm-hmm. What's flavor maxing?
3: So, you know how all these we talk about it all the time, the weird flavors. I mean, the biggest example of flavor maxing and weird combinations is Pruno. That's prison wine, right?
0: It's a prison kind of a wine?
3: Fermented mash of rotten fruit, bread, ketchup, and sugar hidden in a plastic bag. Or,
0: no.
3: You know, on the open market, there's stuff like tuna, mustard, and peanut butter on a honey bun, or, you know, Dubai chocolate-flavored cake, or all the weird flavors and colors that restaurants are offering. Well, now analysts are saying it's gone way beyond, like, Starbucks banana bread matcha, stuff like that. That there's actually now a flavor economy, with experts creating unique and novel food items to maximize novelty and drive sales instead of focusing on taste and quality. It's all about shock value and how much buzz you can get on TikTok.
0: I'm going to go back for taste and quality personally.
3: Yeah.
0: All right.
3: But I do like the banana bread matcha. That's good.
0: Oh, okay, good. Get in your business as we do every weekday with Bloomberg's Denise Pellegrini. Thanks, Denise. We'll talk to you next week.
3: Yeah, happy eating this weekend.
0: Thank you. I'm having the other half of my burger from Rick's. When we come back, have you looked at your savings account lately? Chances are there's less in it now than there was a year or two ago. ABC's Mason Leith says you're not alone. He's going to join us to tell us more next. From your Toyota Dealers Traffic Center, we make it easy. We got a crash in Costa Mesa. It's on the 405.
2: You ate half a burger? Oh, my gosh.
0: I did. I saved it. It was a pretty big burger.
2: Okay. It's 405 southbound at Bristol. We have a vehicle versus the yellow barrels. You know those yellow barrels. They're there just in case something gets out of hand and you get out of control and, you know, they're supposed to soften the blow and somebody did that. So that's what's going on there. Not much in the way of slowing. In fact, all the freeways are moving really well. The one big exception is the westbound side of the 91 right there near Imperial Highway. Had an earlier overnight crash, an overturned vehicle in the fast track lanes. They're still working on clearing that. Traffic's really slow as you get out of Corona there. And on the 91 eastbound, right around, you know, I didn't write down the off-ramp, but there's a solo crash in the right lane somewhere on the 91 eastbound. Looks like it's...
0: somewhere?
2: Yeah, isn't that helpful?
0: How long is the 91?
2: It goes... Never mind. Okay. But I'll have that one for you next time around with Southern California's mostly accurate traffic reports. I'm Will Kohlschreiber.
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0: 5:52 on your wake-up call this Friday morning. Good morning. I'm Amy King. Didn't mean to, but we kind of re-sparked the burger thing. Yesterday was National Burger Day, and I got a couple of calls on the talkback. Wanted to share one more great burger place with you if you're heading out and having a hankering for a hamburger, which I did. Mine was really good, but this one sounds like it might be better.
1: Good morning, Amy. If you have never tried P&B Burger in Colton, California, in the Inland Empire, absolutely amazing. It's off the 10 and 9th Street in Colton.
0: Okay, there you go. Another great burger place. Here's what we're following in the KFI 24-hour newsroom. Murder and child abuse charges have been filed in L.A. against a man accused of killing his girlfriend, then kidnapping his 5-year-old daughter. Police say the woman appeared to have suffered a violent death last weekend. Ruben Fregoso was later seen on video crossing the border into Mexico with the girl. An Amber Alert was issued for the child on Monday. A bat found in Irvine Regional Park has tested positive for rabies. The Orange County Healthcare Agency is advising anyone who may have had physical contact with the bat to call its communicable disease control division. Pet owners who may have had contact with the bat should also call their vet. Rancho Cucamonga's Shrey Parikh is the top speller in the country. The 8th grader from Day Creek Intermediate School won the Scripps National Spelling Bee by correcting

0: correctly spelling a record 32 words in the spell off, the word that clinched the win for Shrey, bromocriptine, which is a polypeptide alkaloid that mimics dopamine. Okay. Let's say good morning now to ABC's business and economics reporter, Mason Leith. Good morning, Mason.
1: Good morning to you. How are you?
0: Doing good, but something that's not doing good is people's savings accounts, apparently. People are saving less than we used to.
1: Exactly, Amy. So we have new government data that was released yesterday that is showing that Americans are saving less money right now than they have in the past 4 years. And this is a sign that many households are increasingly struggling to keep up with rising costs every day. So according to the Bureau of Economic Analysis, the personal savings rate dropped sharply in April to just 2.6%. And this is far below what's typically considered healthy for our economy, as just 1 year ago, the personal savings rate was at 5.5%, so almost double. And so the experts that I've been speaking to this week are saying that this decline is suggesting that many, many Americans are dipping into their savings right now simply to afford necessities like groceries, gas, and household essentials.
0: Okay, so when you say 2.6%, so does that mean that every paycheck you're setting that aside for a savings account, or is that for a 401k, or what kind of saving is it? Do we know?
1: It could be either, just saving in general. And that's just kind of the metric that they give out. But basically, I guess like the bottom line there was that it's about half of what it used to be a year ago. And it's the bottom point of these past 4 years, which I think is pretty remarkable.
0: Yeah. And of course, we know that inflation's there, but do we know, are people just choosing to save less, or is it really because they just have less discretionary income?
1: Well, it's exactly like you were saying. You know, the biggest reason this is happening right now is that inflation is outpacing wage growth. So in other words, prices are rising faster than most Americans' paychecks can match. So economists are warning that, you know, while consumer spending has remained relatively strong in the past few years, spending right now by Americans is increasingly fueled by their savings rather than any income growth they are experiencing, which is not sustainable for the long term, Amy.
0: Yeah, and it's interesting because we keep hearing about like that people are not putting off vacations. They're still going and they're still spending and they're still buying, even though times are tighter. So I'm wondering, too, if this decreased saving is also going hand in hand with increased credit debt.
1: Well, absolutely. And that's what the implication of these numbers are, is that more Americans are going into debt, more Americans are drying up their savings to do all of these things simply because their wages are not matching where the economic price is right now living in this country.
0: Okay, so Mason, here's the important question. What can people do to prevent themselves from dipping into those savings accounts? Because you're contributing less, but you probably still need some extra cash now and again.
1: Absolutely. So the financial experts that I've spoken to have given me three top tips for consumers,
0: okay,
1: which is one, right now, take a really close look at your monthly expenses and try to prioritize what is essential versus over what is just simply a discretionary purchase where possible. Number two, they recommend building, even if possible, just a small emergency cushion, something like an automatic transfer every month into a savings account that can just help households avoid relying on credit cards or draining their savings account when an unexpected big bill comes up.
0: Okay.
1: And then number three, experts tell me that shopping around pays off. They say that you can often find lower prices on groceries, insurance, and monthly bills just by taking a meaningful look at different options available in your community or around you or online. And this is, you know, important in a time when many household budgets are increasingly under pressure.
0: And I like these tips that you gave, Mason, because they're attainable. So, you know, they sound like they're not super hard to do.
1: Exactly. And even a little bit over time can go a long way.
0: All right. ABC's business and economics reporter, Mason Leith, thanks so much for the information and the advice this morning.
1: Thank you for having me.
0: All right. Talk to you soon. Let's get back to some of the stories coming out of the KFI 24-hour newsroom. Governor Newsom has formally endorsed L.A. Mayor Bass for re-election.
2: Newsom made the announcement Thursday, saying the work Bass is doing is making our entire state stronger. He cites a decline in homelessness in the city while it grew nationally, a decrease in violent crime, a boost in film production, and Bass's work to protect communities against ICE raids. A new UC Berkeley poll has Bass in the lead with support from 26% of likely voters, but her main challengers, City Councilwoman Nithya Raman and former reality personality Spencer Pratt, are both within just 4 points of her. Mark Ronner, KFI News.
0: A voter says he's been taking a lot of heat on social media because he got 2 ballots in the mail.
3: Tony Cox from Sacramento posted pictures of what he claims are 2 ballots for the June 2nd primary with his name on it.
4: The night before last, I came home and went to my mailbox and found a ballot identical to the one I received on May 1st.
3: Cox says he posted about it and it went viral.
4: Democrats were calling me a MAGA maggot and the Republicans were calling me an extreme leftist.
3: He says when he called the registrar's office, they told him that thousands of duplicate ballots have been sent out. Jason Campadonia, KFI News.
0: Former Arcadia Mayor Eileen Wang is expected to change her plea to guilty in a federal case accusing her of secretly working to illegally promote the interests of China. She's due in court later this morning. Wang is charged with acting in the United States as an illegal agent of a foreign government, which carries a potential sentence of up to 10 years in prison. A man in Texas has been arrested for allegedly threatening to kill Erica Kirk, who's scheduled to appear at an event in San Antonio next week.
5: Police arrested Jacob Wensky early on Thursday on charges of making a terrorist threat. Investigators say Wensky posted a threat on social media last month, saying he would bomb the venue where Kirk will appear at a Turning Point USA event. Erica Kirk became CEO of the conservative nonprofit after her husband, conservative activist Charlie Kirk, was assassinated last year at a Turning Point event in Utah. Tammy Trujillo, KFI News.
0: Florida Congressman Gus Bilirakis is pushing to protect access to AM radio in vehicles. Now that's something I can get behind. Bilirakis says the measure now advancing in the House would require car makers to keep AM radios standard and free. He says AM radio is a critical lifeline during hurricanes and other emergencies, you know, like fires. Supporters of the effort say the push comes as some automakers phase out AM radio in certain vehicles, especially electric models. Want to know whether to pack sunscreen or a warm jacket for your next trip to Disneyland? There's an app for that. Disney has just partnered up with AccuWeather and has launched the Disney Weather Check. It's a first of its kind weather forecasting and alerting system that will give guests real-time conditions inside the park and provide alerts as weather conditions change. Well, that's crazy. It's always sunny in Disneyland. Just like that, our time on Wake Up Call for this Friday is done. Thanks so much for starting your day with us. We've got Handle on the News, lots of fun, lots of great information coming up next. This is KFI and KOST HD2, Los Angeles, Orange County. Southland weather from KFI, clouds this morning, then sunshine this afternoon. Highs in the upper 60s at the beaches. Low 70s for Metro LA and Inland OC. Low to mid 70s in the valleys and Inland Empire. 60s to low 70s for the Antelope Valley. Becoming mostly sunny tomorrow with highs in the 70s to mid 80s, then 70s to about 90 on Sunday. It's 56 in Brea, 55 Lake Forest, 58 in Marina Del Rey, and 55 in Burbank. Live from the KFI 24-hour newsroom for temporary producer Michelle, technical producer Kono, and traffic specialist Will, I'm Amy King. This has been your Wake Up Call. And if you missed any Wake Up Call, you can listen anytime. It's on the iHeartRadio app. We've got a crash in Anaheim. It's on the 91.
6: See, I found that spot on the 91 where this crash occurred. It's the 91 eastbound at Tustin Avenue, where we had a solo spin out there. It doesn't seem to be causing any slowing, so that's the good news. The westbound side, though, of the 91, that's been a problem much of the morning. We had a really bad crash at Imperial Highway. That has since cleared, but it's still really slow on the westbound side out of downtown Corona as you make your way over to the 71. So just expect heavy delays there. The fast track lanes are open, and at the moment, as I zoom in here, they're kind of even, Steven, with the mainline lanes because that original crash was in the fast track lanes, so might take some time for those to recover. Also, the 60 westbound Paris Boulevard, solo vehicle crash there. Vehicle hit the right shoulder wall. And on the 405 southbound at Bristol in Costa Mesa, we've got a car versus the yellow barrels there on the right shoulder. With Southern California's most accurate traffic reports, I'm Will Coles.
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16: It's all over again. Same time, same station. Wake up call with Amy and Will, Neil and I. Come aboard at 6 till right about now. And of course, Kono and Ann. And that's how we all make this happen. That's how we make the sausage. And it's not particularly good tasting sausage either. But, what the hell. Okay. Goodbye, my name is Bill.
17: And now, Handle on the News. Ladies and gentlemen, here's Bill Handle.
18: Good morning, everybody. It is a Foodie Friday. And an Ask Handle Anything Friday. And, Neil, you're wearing a flannel shirt. Are you cold?
19: No, it's not a flannel shirt.
18: It looks like a flannel shirt. I was about to say, you look like a lesbian. All you need is some really good stout shoes, and you're home free.
19: You could make me a lesbian, that's for sure, sir.
18: Excellent. Well said.
19: I have to rush out after the news to a doctor's appointment.
18: Yeah, you know, a lot of people have doctor's appointment. Anne is gone for the next 2 weeks. She is having a boob job, a breast augmentation.
19: Just one?
18: The point. Yeah, because what's
19: money's tight.
18: Because what she decided, it will try one, see how it works out, and if it works out, we'll go for the other one.
19: Well,
18: okay.
19: I'm going to have a breast reduction, so looking forward to that.
18: Yeah, you have moobs, don't you?
19: I got some moobs.
18: Yeah, you do, actually.
19: You want to tune in Tokyo, handsome?
18: I've seen them. I've seen them. All right, Kono, good morning.
20: Not after that picture. Gross.
18: Hello, Amy.
0: Hello, Bill.
18: There is the lovely Will Kohlschreiber. Okay, what is that? Fox Sports on your
21: t-shirt?
18: No,
21: it's a Fox Baja. They have a lot down in Baja where the fake Titanic is for when they shot that movie.
18: That's right.
19: Still there?
18: It's still there. It's a big set, isn't it?
21: I think it is.
18: Do you know that, first of all, I'm going to give you a quick story and I'll say hello, or say hello, then a quick story. And Michelle is here and she'll be here for the next 2 weeks.
0: Hello!
18: Michelle, who had been with us with this show for 25 years.
0: 26.
18: 26 years before she was able to bail the hell out of here.
19: The PTSD coming back yet?
0: A little bit. At that alarm this morning.
18: Yeah, I already forgot the story I was going to tell you. Just
19: it was about Baja.
0: Titanic.
18: Titanic,
21: what
18: Baja,
21: it was like on the ship when you were there.
18: Yeah. Oh, okay, got it. I just remember now. As you've heard many a time before, I have one of the best jobs I ever had. Maybe the best job I ever had. I was a tour guide at Universal Studios for a few years. And those were the days when you really had to know your stuff. Because you got hired as a tour guide and you're given a 3 or 4 inch binder of every movie, every fact, all the timelines that happened at Universal Studios from its founding with Carl Laemmle back in 1915. See, already I remember this crap, all the way through today being the current day. And one of the things that, and we used to go through sets. If they weren't being used, we would go through what were called hot sets. Couldn't touch anything because they're currently being used. One of the sets we would go to, which is not being used, was the old Soundstage 28. Soundstage 28 was a silent movie set, a soundstage. I didn't have soundproofing or anything, and it was a tin roof, and it was very old-fashioned. It had the original set from the original Phantom of the Opera, the opera set.
19: Wow. In
18: it. And it filled the entire soundstage. And it was absolutely extraordinary. I mean, this is where Lon Chaney Sr. was the Phantom, and I think it was 1923, 1924. And there it was, the whole set. I mean, it was basically the inside of a major opera house. And
19: well, it was only about 5 years difference by the time you worked there, right?
18: Yeah, good job. And it was, and they got rid of it because they needed the footprint, and it was just,
19: that's was a heartbreaker. Horrible.
18: It was, that's a heartbreaker. But what are you going to do? Are you going to hang on to sets? There are some sets that are so big that just, they have to be destroyed. I mean, movies that are so spectacular. For example, the Titanic set. They couldn't put it any place other than in a major facility. By the way, have you been to the Titanic set, Will?
21: No, I haven't. No.
18: Okay, I'm wondering if anybody has here. Did they make a theme park out of it?
19: I have to go water park? Yeah, that's in good taste.
18: Yeah, that'd be very strong. Very strong. And then,
19: you know what's crazy, Bill? When you go back, because I follow a lot of the props and sets and costumes in auction, is back in the day, they were just ephemera. They weren't meant to stay. They were constantly turning these things into other sets and other things all the time. And now, if you find any of this stuff, it's worth millions. Yeah.
18: Yeah, old movie stuff I love. And then, of course, that's some of the most collectible stuff on the planet. Was it Roger Ebert? Or Gene Siskel, who was the fat one? I think it's Gene Siskel.
19: Roger, right?
0: That was Ebert. Yeah,
18: yeah. The other one's kind of dead, right?
19: Well, they're both dead.
18: Are they? Mm-hmm. I know the fat guy lost a lot of weight, especially after he died.
19: Well, but he had cancer too.
18: Oh, good. So now you're pointing out how what a delightful person I am. Heart of gold. Thank you very much for that.
21: So, no, Bill, the set is gone. The ship is gone. It's still a Baja Studios is still a working movie studio, but
18: it's gone.
21: No more Titanic.
18: Yeah. In any case, I think it was Siskel or Ebert, one of the two, who bought that white outfit, that white pantsuit, if you will, that Travolta used in the movie.
19: Really? Saturday Night Live?
18: Yeah.
19: Or Saturday Night Fever?
18: He bought it, and he spent big bucks for it, and of course, it quadrupled in value. And what do you think an original set of ruby red slippers are? There were three of them made.
19: You should go down that rabbit hole sometime. They went missing, and you know, within the last 10 years, I think a costume company in London came across what they used as a, you know, like a friar's robe or something. And they looked, someone looked inside, and it was actually the robe that was used for Obi-Wan Kenobi in the original Star Wars film. No one knew.
0: The polyester suit Travolta wore for $260,000. It says anonymous buyer, but I've heard the same thing, that one of those guys bought it.
18: Yeah.
0: $260,000.
18: Can you imagine? And so today, of course, I can't even imagine it would be worth today. I mean, it's completely crazy.
0: And the original suit only cost $100.
18: Of course.
0: They got it at a thrift shop.
18: And the problem with those is too easy to counterfeit those because you have to look at when it was made, and with a polyester suit are all over the place. And then the Providence, is that Province, I think they use it, and you have to trace it down where it went.
19: Oh, they try and do what they call screen matching to see if there's certain telltale signs.
18: Yeah.
0: Can't they do DNA testing?
18: There's
0: got to be sweat on the suit.
18: You're right. It has to be sweat.
19: Nowadays, who knows?
18: Or in certain circumstances, other bodily fluids, depending on how much time they had between the takes. Mm. Okay, why don't we get out of here, all right?
0: No, we just got here.
8: How about we start Handle on the News?
18: Yeah, why don't we start Handle on the News? What do you think?
19: Boring.
18: Amy, Neil, and me. Lead story.
9: Big deal, lawyer, son. You better get real.
18: Oh, man, no surprise that GKN Aerospace, the whole facility that blew up in Garden Grove, that horrific accident, More than 40 lawsuits have already been filed, and it only happened, a few days ago. It gets to the point now where as this thing blew up and people were flying all over the place, I mean, it was horrific, and several people died, that before some of them hit the ground, the lawsuit was already filed. While they were in the air,
19: But you had people displaced.
1: Yeah, no one died.
18: Now, that's right. That was the other one. That was the one in Washington that died.
19: That one blew up.
18: This was just a leak. Already the lawsuits have hit. Oh, God. No one waits anymore. No one waits 2 minutes anymore before the lawsuits file.
19: Says the attorney.
18: And I can't even imagine the hustling that goes on with attorneys going after anybody involved. Hi, I'm your new best friend. Hi, I want to talk to you. This is the best of the best. Okay, one more and we'll take a break, Amy.
0: There's a deal, but it's not a done deal. U.S. and Iranian negotiators have reached a tentative agreement to extend the ceasefire by 60 days and start a new round of talks on Iran's nuclear program. Weren't they already doing that? Iran didn't immediately confirm it. Vice President Vance did confirm there was a tentative agreement, but says President Trump would have to approve it. And Trump is saying, I'm going to take my time and take a look at it.
18: I mean, it's really interesting how the whole world is, President Trump, I will decide. I will make that choice. I'm going to do this without any input from anybody or any Congress. Now, look at what we're hearing, and that is this part of the negotiation, and if it goes through, opening the Strait of Hormuz back to where it was prior to the Iran incursion, and basically talking about something along the lines of some kind of control on the enriched uranium. And people think it's going to go back to where we were when Obama cut a deal, which President Trump kicked us out of. He pulled us out of that deal because it was the worst deal in history. So far, it's the Strait of Hormuz. Oh, sanctions being lifted against Iran for the most part, the blockade of the Iranian ports by the United States is also on the table. We're going to be at the same place we were prior to the war starting, $35 billion later. We're going to be not really advanced. There'll be some talk, and both sides are going to declare victory. You know that, don't you? It's a victory no matter what. It's pretty insane. It is. Okay, now we'll take a break and come back. Amy, what's going on in the world?
0: Here's the latest. Roads around a 2,400-gallon oil spill in East L.A. have now been reopened. The head of the Department of Homeland Security has threatened to pull customs and border protection agents from airports in sanctuary cities, and California lawmakers are pushing back. And a 14-year-old from Rancho Cucamonga has won the Scripps National Spelling Bee. Those stories and more coming up at the bottom of the hour from the Odoo.com Weather Center. 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Partly cloudy with highs in the upper 60s to mid-70s. 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From your Toyota Dealers Traffic Center, we make it easy. We got a slow go through Corona on the 91.
21: Yeah, that 91 westbound is still recovering from a really bad crash that was that closed the fast track lanes for much of the morning. Westbound side jammed from Main Street all the way on out past the 71. The lanes have been reopened. But yeah, it's going to just take a little extra time. And as far as the fast track lanes, they're still pretty slow, just almost as slow as the mainline lanes. But once you get past, it looks like Auto Center Drive, those fast track lanes do improve a lot. So that might be the way to go. If you are headed through Simi or actually downtown LA, we've got a stalled bus there on the 10 freeway eastbound connector to the southbound 110 freeway. Stalled bus partially blocking that connector road. And something's burning in East LA just off the side of the 710 northbound right around Whittier Boulevard. Seeing some delays there. If you see anything slowing you down or anything interesting out there on the roadways, let us know about it. Pound 250 on your cell. Keyword KFI traffic.
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5: 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If you want to get out.
18: KFI, Handle here. Good morning on a Friday. It is May 29. God, it's gone so quickly, doesn't it, this year? Is it going quicker and quicker, or we just have to say that?
19: No, it's going quicker.
6: As you get older, it goes quicker.
18: Yeah, I heard it's because of the perception of a percentage of a year relative to your life. When you're 10 years old, a year is 10% of your entire life. And when you're 100 years old, it's 1% of your entire life. I think that's the way it's perceived. Anyway, it's flying like crazy.
19: You must feel like you're in hyperspace. It
18: just seemed yesterday was May 28th. Okay, moving on, more Handle on the news. Amy, Neil, and me.
19: Big expensive rocket goes boom, boom, boom, boom. A lot of booms. Saw this last night online. Rocket built by Jeff Bezos' company, Blue Origin. They were doing this test. Basically, it was to fire the seven engines in the booster stage, but they want to keep the rocket firmly held down to the launch pad. And you just see, you know, the normal traditional bloom come out from underneath the rocket, and then it goes up the rocket and then just blows to pieces. And all you can think about is, man, that's expensive. But an impressive explosion nonetheless.
18: And I understand that this really screws up Bezos' influence in moving into Artemis 3, I think, is a problem on the way to the moon, because this rocket was going to be a big part of it. Quickly, I want to mention that if anybody is interested in getting a piece or two of this rocket, they can deliver it by this afternoon.
19: Get it to you in 3 hours. Yeah, no one was hurt, thank God. So I want to say that, joking around. No one was hurt, and that was the first thing came out.
0: But a lot of times, like, even when they have these epic fails, like when you talk to Elon Musk, he's like, that's okay. Like, even though it's stupid expensive, they go, it's okay because we're learning stuff. Anytime something absolutely goes wrong, they
18: I think that's Elon Musk with his attitude towards these. I don't think anybody else thinks that way.
0: Bezos is just ticked.
18: And Musk is interesting. You know, when he first started, and it's a great story, when he first started doing SpaceX and the rockets, he had enough money, I believe, for 3 launches, fully expecting them to fail. And all 3 failed. And it's either 2 failed or 3 failed. And he was able to cobble enough money to finally make the last one, which he was not going to, and it succeeded. And that got his start with NASA, because he had to launch a successful rocket. Today, you look at SpaceX rockets, they're like, you go to a bus stop and pick up a bus. I mean, they are so reliable.
19: He has launched so many satellites into space, Musk.
18: He has 80% of the market, the world market.
19: Insane.
0: President Trump, in your wallet. Treasury Secretary Scott Bessent has confirmed that they're working on a mock-up of a $250 bill with guess whose face on it? President Trump.
19: Producer Michelle sent the picture of a mock-up, and it looks like David Lynch.
6: It's not a great photo to use.
19: It's weird.
6: I don't know why.
18: No, he likes those.
19: His hair looks windswept or something. Yeah, it's,
18: you know, he has that continence about him where he's... Yeah, he has that incontinence about him where he is looking very angry, looking down, because that's sort of the look, I think, that he likes.
19: Yeah, he's making things great again.
18: It's not going to happen, I don't think, because Congress has to has to vote it. And we'll talk more about this 7 o'clock. I'm going to give you a little bit of history and a little bit of handle history in terms of what bills were out there. And I think you're going to be surprised at to what was floating out there.
19: All right. Well, we were all being shut in during the COVID-19 pandemic and whatnot. You had a person they referred to as the party mom, Shannon Marie O'Connor from Los Gatos, guilty on 48 charges, 38 years and 10 months in prison. So this includes sexual penetration of intoxicated victim, influencing a child to engage in sexual activity with another child, providing alcohol to a minor, annoying or molesting a child, and attempting to dissuade a witness from reporting a crime. What she says...
18: Yeah, she would have these parties.
19: Yeah, these parties. But what she says, or through her attorney, is that this was O'Connor's act. Her actions were attempts to improve her teen's social life during the COVID-19 pandemic.
18: Okay.
19: It sounds like his social life got pretty good. You just don't want to do it. Yeah, pretty good.
18: Now, she's not, the one part of this that I find interesting is she's not being charged with actually having sex with those minors. Just facilitating it and getting these kids drunk.
6: Well,
18: and
6: well, all I don't think she did. I think it was the teens amongst themselves.
18: Yeah, I think she just was a director.
6: Yeah.
19: But wait a second. Happened. It's one of the charges included sexual penetration of an intoxicated victim.
18: Yeah, but that is not a rape. That's probably, is that sexual penetration? Well, I mean, so it's a woman, so it had to be with some object, I'm assuming.
19: As opposed to straight out. But she participated in that. She's not a proctologist.
18: Yes.
0: Shrey is the spelling hero of the day. 14-year-old Shrey Parikh is the Scripps National Spelling Bee champion. Why is that a big deal? Well, he's from Kono, Rancho Cucamonga.
19: Look how proud Kono is.
0: He goes to Day Creek Intermediate. He won in the spell off. So after like 13 rounds or something, they have the spell off with the final two. And he whipped through 32 words to become the best speller in the English language.
18: Yeah. Now, this is interesting. Look at the names of the first, the top three. Okay, you've got Shrey Parikh, then you have a kid named, what is it, Starv Daharvine or Daharvani, and then Faizan Zaki, and these are all immigrant kids or where parents were immigrants. And I love stories like this because when people, this is a great definition of what America is about for immigrants. Why America is such a great place for people to come to the land of opportunity. Pretty good. Also, as I said yesterday, and that is wonderful. And I said yesterday, you know, they get these kids, and that was when they were leaving North Vietnam. They would be on boats and travel 3,500 miles in these little rickety boats, and half of them would be eaten by sharks. And they hit the United States. They come on the shore, and a week later, they win the spelling bee, not having spoken a word of English a week before. Okay. I mean, it's terrific.
19: Because they take advantage properly of the opportunity where everyone else is fat and lazy from living here.
18: They truly appreciate
19: it. Immigrants are far more excited about this because, i.e., he texted me this morning, goes, "We won the spelling bee," and B was spelled B-E.
18: Very well said.
19: It was, I didn't have the heart to tell him, so I thought I'd just share it with everybody on the airwaves.
18: Okay, it's like bay. It's a lot like yay. Okay, let's take a break. We'll come back. Amy in the KFI Newsroom.
0: All roads have been reopened following an oil spill in East LA that was caused by a severed pipeline. At least 2,400 gallons of crude oil spilled last week. Some of it got into the LA River, which has affected birds and other wildlife. Incident commanders announced that 100 oiled birds have been recovered alive. 8 were found dead. California lawmakers have pushed back on a threat from the head of the Department of Homeland Security to pull Customs and Border Protection agents from airports and sanctuary cities like LA.
7: California Governor Gavin Newsom says he's not surprised.
8: Look, I mean, there's no rules anymore with the Trump administration. And, and we have to be prepared for everything.
7: Meanwhile, Republican Congressman Kevin Kiley from Northern California doesn't like it either because he says the plan may force a drop in tourism dollars.
9: I think this is exactly the wrong thing to do. We're talking about major hubs.
7: U.S. Homeland Security Secretary Mark Wayne Mullen says while a plan is being kicked around, no decisions have been made. Jason Campidonia, KFI News.
0: The LA County Medical Examiner's Office has identified the two adults and two children found dead inside a home in North Hills. The children were younger than police had estimated. Officials are now saying the baby was just 6 days old. The other child was 2 years old. Police say it was a murder-suicide. The bodies were found Wednesday night by officers responding to calls of a shooting. Two mountain lion cubs have been hit and killed trying to cross roads in the L.A. area. National Wildlife Federation Executive Director Beth Pratt says a female was hit on Mulholland Drive May 14th, and then a six-month-old male was hit 2 days later on Las Virgenes Road in Calabasas. The Wallace-Annenberg Wildlife Crossing in Agoura Hills that will give animals a way to cross the 101 safely is set to open December 2nd. Women's groups are criticizing the Justice Department for opening an investigation into columnist E. Jean Carroll and whether she lied under oath during the civil case she brought against President Trump. At issue is whether Carroll committed perjury when she testified that there was no outside funding for her lawsuits. Legal analyst Brian Buckmeyer says for now this is just an investigation into statements made under oath.
10: When you're making the argument that something is perjury, it's not just that it is a false statement under oath. It is one that is material.
0: He says he doesn't think any court would see how her legal fees were paid is material to the case. Ready to hit the road? You might want to check your clock first.
11: Mercury Insurance says we are now in the period traffic safety officials call the 100 deadliest days, the period between Memorial Day and Labor Day, historically sees a spike in car crashes. Officials blame factors like increased travel, longer days, and heat. The most dangerous time to drive in California is from 12 to 12:10 p.m. That's also the most dangerous period in Alameda, Orange, Riverside, and San Diego counties. In L.A., Fresno, and San Bernardino counties, it's 3 o'clock to 3:10 p.m. Deborah Mark, KFI News.
0: We'll check and see what's slowing you down on the 405 coming up next.
18: So what's happening in the Middle East right now? It's all over the place. And this isn't just headlines. It's a direct hit to our wallets. The Iran conflict is pushing oil even higher, which impacts everything we buy, gas, groceries, utilities. And when energy spikes, the dollar buys less. And when inflation is there and it's getting more inflationary, then your dollar buys less. Here's what's happening with major banks. They are warning that we're looking at more volatility ahead. And that means the dollar is at risk and you're looking at how much you can buy. 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
0: Southland weather from KFI, a mix of sun and clouds. We actually have reports that it's raining a bit in the Inland Empire right now. Highs in the upper 60s at the coast, low 70s for metro LA and inland OC, low to mid 70s in the valleys and Inland Empire, 60s to low 70s for the Antelope Valley. It's going to warm up for the weekend with mostly sunny skies, highs in the 70s to mid 80s tomorrow, 70s to about 90 on Sunday. It's 58 in Garden Grove, 58 in Costa Mesa, and we've got a crash in Costa Mesa on the 405.
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13: Okay, just wants to talk. 405, it's in Costa Mesa, southbound 405 there. At Bristol Street, the off-ramp is partly blocked. I'm not seeing much in the way of serious slowing. Over on the 5 freeway, there's a little bit of slowing between the 261 toll road and the 133. We might have had some earlier Caltrans work there
19: on the 5 and the 133. Still seeing some delays as you head south. Also, the southbound 5 from the Orange Crush down to the 55. Looks a bit slow there. And part of that reason is because we have off-ramps closed at McFadden on the southbound 55. So that's bleeding over to the 5. 91 westbound, pretty slow as well, getting away from Corona, starting at the 15 over past the 71. Looking slow as well in West LA. The 10 freeway, we had some earlier problems at La Brea. That's all gone, but still a parking lot as you get away from Western out towards La Cienega. And the South 405 doing its normal slow dance there on the southbound side from about Victory Boulevard all the way down to Sunset. With Southern California's most accurate traffic reports, I'm Will Kohlschreiber.
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18: KFI handles here Friday, May 29. All right, let's do it, guys. More handle on the news. Amy, Neil, and me.
19: Pam Bondi back in the news. Unfortunately, we heard about her cancer and illness. Today, it's something different. This is dealing with the Epstein probe. This is 15 months after saying that a list of Jeffrey Epstein's clients was sitting on my desk right now. You pointed that out multiple times, Handle. And she is being asked about, as the former attorney general, to testify on overseeing the release of all these documents and the, I don't know, lack thereof. She initially pledged to release the files related to Epstein, telling Fox News interviewer shortly after she took office in February of 2025. that a client list was sitting on my desk right now to review. Bondi later clarified that she meant materials related to Epstein was sitting on her desk.
18: Oh, please. Who are we kidding? Now, the release of the Epstein files was a huge argument and basis for Trump running for president, because he nailed into Joe Biden. And as soon as the president became president, then the Epstein files were not going to be released, and they weren't. And one of the reasons she got bounced is that she wasn't that adamant about not releasing files. I think the president a little upset with her, to say the least. Because she had said to release those files.
19: Huh.
18: Mm. Assuming I got that right. And if I don't, just leave it alone.
0: Okay, who's number one and who's number two? Well, there's a poll. Lots of polls coming out leading up to the election that shows voters are closely divided among the candidates who are trying to replace or succeed Governor Newsom. The new poll by UC Berkeley's Institute of Governmental Studies shows Javier Becerra has 25% support. Republican Steve Hilton has 21% support. And 19% are backing hedge fund founder turned environmental activist Tom Steyer. The rest are pretty far behind that.
18: Now, can you imagine if you have the two leaders, Steve Hilton and Becerra, who are pretty close, and Steve Hilton has the kind of support. I mean, the guy's a Republican Trumpist. Why would it be so close? I think this has more to say the way people view Gavin Newsom than anything else. This is more, if Hilton comes in, or even his support now, is more anti-Newsom, because Newsom is so hated by so many people in California in general. It's going to be interesting. I think Becerra is going to take it. But, you know, I've been wrong.
19: Yeah,
18: before.
19: Probably. But regardless, this speaks volumes.
18: Yeah.
19: All right. Martina McBride. You've got Morris Day and others. Just a wave of cancellations for the Freedom 250 concert. This was going to take place on Washington's National Mall in June and July. And the lineup that they had, now they've got this wave of cancellations. Young MC is on there, the Commodores as well. This group is supposed to, Freedom 250 was launched by Trump last year, but it describes itself as a national nonpartisan organization leading the celebration of our nation's 250th birthday. That sucks. All this sucks.
18: Yeah, it's all, you're right.
19: And just stupid.
18: And who are the main headliners and the spokespeople for this entire event? Milli Vanilli. And I find that fascinating that they have been deemed the spokespeople.
19: You know, it sounds like you're joking, but you're not. They actually are.
18: Did you hear what they had to say, by the way?
19: No one did.
18: Milli Vanilli? They said... Okay, moving on.
1: Stop it. No, the one that's still alive is a really good singer.
19: No.
18: Is he?
1: Really? He is. He's a very good singer.
19: Then why didn't they use him?
1: I don't know.
18: We look at the backstory of this. The promoter, they got into some kind of an altercation money-wise, and the promoter set it up that they would be lip-syncing. And not using their singing voices, I think, during performances and recordings. And he said, I'm going to blow it open and let everybody know. And they played chicken, and he blew it open. And, of course, that became such a huge scandal of Milli Vanilli lip syncing. And never a word was uttered in a concert by them. Remember that? That was a great story.
19: Well, girl, you know it's true.
18: Yeah. All right. Let's take a break, and we'll come back and first talk to Amy in the KFI newsroom.
0: Here's the latest. A new report shows that 60% of the $2.5 billion set aside for victims of the Palisades and Eaton fires a year and a half ago has not been spent. Another mom in Orange County could face charges after her kid was arrested for recklessly and illegally riding an electric motorcycle. And a bus has hit several vehicles on an interstate in Virginia. 5 people have been killed. Another 34 are hurt. We'll get you the latest on those stories and more coming up at the top of the hour. We've got partly cloudy skies on the way with highs in the upper 60s to mid 70s. 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It's slow in Inglewood on the 405.
2: That northbound drive, you're going to see brake lights from just above Hawthorne there on the north 405 from the 105 pretty much all the way into Culver City. It all gets better once you get past the 10. That drive, in fact, on the 405 as you head north from Long Beach up to West LA, about 45 minutes, so not awful. Southbound side of the 405 from Garden Grove down to Costa Mesa, that's about a 20-minute drive this morning. Also 405 southbound from Mission Hills through the Sepulveda Pass into West LA, about a half-hour drive. Ontario, we've got a crash there, 10 freeway westbound at 4th Street. That off-ramp partly blocked, and that drive from Ontario out on into East LA, about 40 minutes for you this morning. With Southern California's most accurate traffic reports, I'm Will Cole forever.
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26: 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I'm Timbo, and on the Sports Slice podcast, we cut through the noise, breaking down the biggest moments, the plays, the controversies, and the stories behind the headlines that nobody else is telling. 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
5: I call the Union Hall. 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
17: Today in the 4 o'clock hour on the John Cobalt Show, we're going to talk with David Tangipa, the assemblyman, and he's going to explain why the Democrats in the assembly want to gut Prop 36. 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We'll talk about it with David Tangipa, the assemblyman, in the 4 o'clock hour today on the John Cobalt Show.
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19: 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AM 640 handle here on a Friday morning, May 29th. It looks like we may have some kind of, not a peace deal per se, but an extension of the ceasefire in Iran. And we'll see what happens. It's still up in the air. Now let's go ahead and, before we finish it up, finish our panel on the news. Neil, tell us what's going on with the Dodgers.
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19: Okay, let's go ahead and
20: back to you, Bill.
19: Oh, thank you very much. Hey, thanks, Neil. That was really good and spontaneous, I might
20: add. Happy Friday, buddy.
19: You got that one right. Okay. Now, let's finish up handle on the news with Amy, Neil, and me.
21: I know.

0: A lot of people with guns who are not going to be happy about this. A measure in Oregon known as Petition 28 has gathered over 120,000 signatures. That's more than needed to get it on the ballot in November if all the signatures are verified. The law would expand the state's animal cruelty laws and remove exemptions from laws that apply to various occupational and recreational activities. What does that mean? Well, this is what it means. If the measure passes and becomes law, it would ban hunting and fishing in the state. Hunting and fishing is a big thing in Oregon. It would also ban the use of animals in rodeos, castrating or neutering livestock, doing scientific research on animals, slaughtering livestock. The guy behind it says, we want people to actually recognize that this is a choice that we could make to shift away from killing animals to treating all those other animals the same way we treat our companion animals.
1: Oh, no more meat because you can't slaughter animals anymore. I have a question about sporting, too. Why they call hunting a sporting event? Now, if the deer had guns shooting at you, that would be sporting. Yeah, that would be somewhat sporting, but it's not fair. It really isn't. Yeah, I mean, that's going to go real far. And Amy, you are an Oregonian.
0: Yes.
1: What are the chances of anything like this getting even near to passing? Or are people crazy enough in Oregon?
0: Well, okay, so here's the deal. Portland is extremely liberal. It has turned that way. The rest of the state is not, but Portland is, and that's where most of the people are. So who knows? Maybe it could. And then everybody in Oregon would be forced to be a vegan.
1: Yeah.
0: I know tons of people who hunt. Tons of people who hunt.
2: Maybe they can hunt the people of Portland. Nah, that seems wrong.
1: Yeah. And the only thing they're missing, no slaughtering of livestock. How about Soylent Green, huh? That may be the only thing that's left.
0: Oh, yeah, because it's not livestock.
1: That's correct.
0: Okay. It's people!
2: It's people. It's Soylent Green is people. Click. All right. So if you haven't seen this video, it is one of those amazing videos from the cops body cam. Pulls over, traffic citation for a woman in Florida. He's saying, I saw you holding your phone in your right hand. And she said, excuse me? He said, you were holding your phone. She goes, I wasn't. You were holding your phone, ma'am, in your right hand. And she goes, in my right hand, are you sure? And he says, yes. And then he makes her, she goes, no. And he goes, she goes, I was not. And he goes, hand to God or something like that. And she goes, yeah. She raises her right arm and doesn't have a hand.
1: And he still tickets her.
2: And he still, the guy would not, he's the biggest fool on the internet.
1: I know. Can you imagine what that makes the, of course the charges were dropped. But
2: yeah, so that's
1: her.
2: The whole thing.
1: He they ticketed were just her. And then the police department came up with some crapola, but it's absolutely hilarious. What, as opposed to saying, oops, I thought you were. And he said something like, well, you had one hand and it looked that way or something completely stupid.
2: Yeah, well, either she was driving with no hands on the wheel and has it in her left hand,
1: yeah,
2: or it didn't happen.
1: Yeah, it's just so stupid.
2: Womp, womp.
0: Where are all the youngins? A study has found that nearly a quarter of the U.S. workforce is over the age of 55, and that number is rising. The findings come from My Perfect Resume, their oldest occupations report. Researchers used data from the Bureau of Labor Statistics to analyze age compositions. The national workforce aging trends, there shows growth among 55-plus workers. Occupations with the highest share of older workers, the fastest aging occupation, and the older roles continuing to age quickly. Farmers, ranchers, other agricultural managers, 55% are over 55. School bus drivers, 52% are over 55. Transit and inner city bus drivers, 48%. Clergy, 42%. Bookkeeping, accounting, auditing, 40%. CEOs, 39% are over 55.
1: Have you noticed that, and when you go to fast food establishments or you go to a Target or a Walmart or a Costco, how many people that are even of social security age are working?
0: Yes, I mean, it's very depressing.
1: It depends on why they're doing it. The ones that are doing it because they have nothing to do, because they're bored and they just want something to do, that's one thing. But the ones that need it to supplement their social security because they're making a because they can't afford to clean their dumpsters every other week. The cleaning lady can't be paid. That is depressing. And point is, of course, you don't know how many there are. I think there are studies out there that show which group of people are doing what. I think more and more people are doing this because they have to.
2: It's also because they're the only labor that's consistent these days.
1: Yeah, that's true. They show up. It's true.
2: Have a work ethic. Hey, can we just end really quickly on Burning Man's Orgy Dome?
0: Yes, that's needs great. Help. Yes.
2: Come on. Amy, have you been there?
0: No.
2: Wow, she was really excited.
0: That was a sarcastic.
2: Do you know a lot of people from Oregon that have been there?
0: No, I do know a person who's been there, but like only one.
2: Oh, sure. Anywho, a place Amy King has never apparently been to, the Orgy Dome.
0: Nudge, wink, wink.
2: At Burning Man. So I guess because of the weather, it got the hell beat out of it, the wind, the rains.
1: Yeah, every year.
2: Yeah, so they're breaking it down. They have a GoFundMe that they're trying to raise 30 grand. They're already at 22,000 and change. But they say you got 8,000 to 10,000 burners, they call them, roughly 10% of the attendees that go to this thing, that go in this orgy dome. And it's very elaborate, they say. About 80 mattresses, 34 air conditioners, 2,000 sets of sheets, all manned by a team of 100 volunteers. Yeah, they are all volunteer. Last year, I'm sorry, Kono. I know you hate when I do your voice. But just all of that for the Orgy Dome.
1: Yeah, it's crazy. I was thinking of going 1 year because I had some friends or I had new people.
3: To the Orgy Dome?
1: Yeah. But it turned out that I'm sure I would have been the only person there would have an orgy with myself because no one would. Anyway, no one would get anywhere near me. Okay, well, we're done, guys. Let's do it. Coming up, it is the $250 bill with Donald Trump's face on it. A little bit of history, because there's a nice connection with history in this one. We'll be back. 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
0: Putting a pin in it, I'm Amy King, live in the KFI 24-hour newsroom. A federal judge has temporarily blocked any payouts from the Trump administration's nearly $1.8 billion anti-weaponization fund. A group of 35 former federal judges challenged the settlement. It was reached to resolve a lawsuit from President Trump accusing the IRS of allowing his tax returns to be leaked. The agreement included a promise that the IRS would not pursue claims against the president based on prior tax returns. A news investigation has found most of the money in a $2.5 billion relief package for the Palisades and Eaton fires still has not been spent. And what has been spent didn't go to fire victims. Governor Newsom signed the bill authorizing the funds just weeks after the fires in 2025.
5: Appropriating $2.5 billion effective immediately to the communities impacted by these wildfires.
0: A report by NBC LA says millions went to state agencies, the LA City and County Fire Departments, and to the CHP for managing road closures. Some of the money given to LA County was to temporarily offset lost property tax revenue. The CHP also got $14 million from the fund for officers sent to demonstrations against federal immigration enforcement in downtown LA. A couple from Altadena has filed the first private civil suit for rent gouging related to the 2025 fires.
6: Randall and Candy Rennick said they were charged nearly three times the maximum allowed under LA's rent gouging law. After the Eaton fire forced them out of their Altadena home, they found a long-term temporary rental whose max should have been around $5,000 a month, but they say they were charged nearly $15,000. They claim they were overcharged more than $95,000 total by the landlords, who received notices from the LA City Attorney's Office and LA County but did nothing. The Rennicks want restitution for the overcharges compensatory damages and civil penalties. Mark Rauner, KFI News.
0: More than 500 vote centers are set to open in L.A. County this weekend. The new centers are in addition to 122 vote centers that opened on May 23rd. The centers will be open daily from 10 a.m. to 7 p.m. for in-person voting, voter registration, and vote-by-mail ballot returns. On Election Day, which is this coming Tuesday, the centers will be open from 7 a.m. to 8 p.m. Redondo Beach has launched a campaign to stop illegal sales at local smoke shops, particularly those selling prohibited flavored tobacco products that target minors. Stores found violating the laws will face the loss of their tobacco retail permit and/or business license, as well as heavy fines and fees. A bus has crashed into six vehicles on Interstate 95 in Virginia. Five people were killed. Almost three dozen more were hurt. State police say the crash happened around 2:30 this morning. Traffic was apparently slowing down for a work zone, but the bus failed to slow down and slammed into the vehicles. A 14-year-old from Rancho Cucamonga has won the Scripps National Spelling Bee in Washington. Shrey Parikh correctly spelled a record 32 words in the spell-off yesterday.
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7: T-R-A-G-L-I-N.
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0: An 8th grader from Silver Lake finished in a 4-way tie for 6th place in the B. Oliver Hackett was eliminated in the 12th round when he misspelled Fasuli, which is a town in the Florence, Italy region. The student at the Merman School in Brentwood was hoping to become the first champion from L.A. County. Too bad we get one from the Inland Empire instead. Congratulations, Shrey. We'll check some problems on the 10 next.
1: Yeah, if you look at what's happening with the war in Iran, it's looking pretty good right now. They're talking of peace, or at least they're talking of continuing the ceasefire, which means, of course, Strait of Hormuz is going to open up, which means, of course, that oil and gas is going to go down. Good luck. It's way too volatile. 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
0: Southland weather from KFI. Clouds this morning, sunshine this afternoon, highs in the upper 60s at the beaches, low 70s for metro LA and inland Orange County, low to mid 70s in the valleys and inland empire, 60s to low 70s for the Antelope Valley, becoming sunny again tomorrow with highs in the 70s to mid 80s, and then we warm up even more for Sunday with highs topping out around 90. It's 57 in Fullerton, 59 San Clemente, 56 in Rancho Palos Verdes, 53 in Pasadena. 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The Dow is trading up 152 points. The NASDAQ is up 158, and the S&P 500 is trading up 32. We've got a crash in Fontana on the 10.
8: This is going to be the eastbound side of the 10 freeway right before Cherry Avenue. The two right lanes are blocked and traffic's jammed all the way back from about the, well, at least from Etowanda, maybe even a little further. Looks like we're having some trouble clearing this wreck, so we'll keep an eye on that. Again, that's the eastbound side of the 10 right there before Cherry. If you're coming down the Cajon Pass, new problems for you. I-15 southbound at Oak Hill Road on that off-ramp there. There's a crash, possibly some injuries. Traffic is slow back from Ranchero Road. Checking out your drive on the 5. Why, it's Melissa Christ.
9: Griffith Park, still looking a bit busy. SCHP is planning to run a traffic break. There's metal debris across lanes, so in the meantime, proceed with caution. 5 southbound before Colorado Street.
8: Also in South LA, the 110 freeway southbound past Century Boulevard looks like the fast track and left lanes are blocked with a wreck there. Traffic slowed from Vernon Avenue. With Southern California's most accurate traffic reports, I'm Will Kohlschreiber.
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0: 40. Bill Handel here on a Friday morning, May 29. A couple of stories we're looking at. The rocket built by Jeff Bezos, Blue Origin. It was quite exciting. You talk about fireworks. It blew up on the launch pad. And I mean, it blew up on the launch pad. So that set back Blue Origin a bit. And it looks like we may have a tentative agreement. At least to extend the ceasefire by 60 days, Iran and the United States, and start a round of new talks. Okay, we'll see what happens. I don't think we're going to get much. I think you're going to see a lot of where we were before the Strait of Hormuz was closed and the attack happened. But we'll talk more about that as it comes down. Now, man, I love this story. Scott Bessent, who is the Treasury Secretary, has shown a new $250 bill. It's part of the celebration of the 250th anniversary of the United States. $250, 250th anniversary, pretty neat. And what a shocker and a very surprising move that no one thought was going to happen. The Treasury Department is suggesting that Donald Trump's face appears on the bill. And if you look at a prototype, it is a glowering look where he's going down, not very happy. Now, the law right now says no living president can appear on currency, but the administration is preparing for the possibility that Congress will pass legislation authorizing what is called the special Trump bill of his face on $250. Yep, isn't that fun? Now, and I don't know if it takes more than a simple majority for a bill to become law under these circumstances. And if it is just a simple majority, Congress will pass it, I'm sure, and we'll see a $250 bill, all with the president's picture. So Bessent said it's all in the hands of Capitol Hill, and we're prepared things in advance, but we will stick to the law. And, of course, the point is they're working very hard to change the law. And then Bessent said he didn't think there was anything untoward about having the president who was in office during the 250th anniversary appear on the bill. Okay, last year there was Representative Joe Wilson of South Carolina proposed a bill that would require the Treasury to print $250 notes with Trump's portrait on it, but it hasn't been taken up yet, but you bet it's going to. And how did all this happen? Well, the Washington Post said it was two Trump political appointees who began urging the drafts of the new $250 note and set up a mock-up of the president's likeness. And he showed it, and I'm looking at it, and there it is, $250, and there's the president's face. He's not happy, by the way. He's not smiling on this bill. He's giving the Trump, I don't like you look. I'm really concerned about this look. He's looking sort of down. And yeah, it's not the most flattering picture. You think he'd be grinning like a Cheshire cat, being so excited being on a $250 bill. And I'm going to tell you a little bit about the bill. Because a couple of things. If Congress does pass the law, Trump would be the first living person to appear on currency. Now, the law says you can't. There was once in 1866 was the last time that happened. And we know already with the currency, the Treasury Department announced that Donald Trump's signature would appear on all new printed money, as opposed to what's happening now, the Treasury Secretary and the Treasurer of the United States. And by the way, this is something that we haven't seen before, because if you look at the new commemorative passport, has Trump's face on it. A commemorative coin has, strangely enough, Trump's face on it. If you look at a national parks pass, which you can buy, Trump's face on it. If you look at the Justice Department, the front of the building, you will see one of those banners that you see in front of museums. The ones that go from the top of the building down to basically the floor, at least the first floor. And there's this huge, huge picture of Trump's face on it. Let's not forget the Donald J. Trump Kennedy Center for the Performing Arts the Donald J. Trump U.S. Institute of Peace. The Trump accounts, Trump RX. So any surprise at all that this is happening? Now what I want to do is spend some time and give you a little bit of history about these bills. And a couple of things you may not know that actually have happened and something you may have seen. And I have seen this. And you're going to go, really? Is that true? Oh, yes. It's a fascinating history of the currency and whose picture appears on U.S. currency and denominations. So we'll come back with that. Amy, in the KFI Newsroom.
1: Here's the latest. A federal judge has temporarily blocked any payouts from the Trump administration's $1.8 billion anti-weaponization settlement fund. Big lawsuit expected to be announced against GKN Aerospace in Garden Grove over that chemical tank that forced 50,000 residents to leave their homes over Memorial Day weekend. And firefighters in Longview, Washington say they've recovered the bodies of six people killed in the rupture of a hazardous chemical tank at a paper mill. Those stories and more coming up at the bottom of the hour. We'll check and see what's slowing you down on the 55 in just a second. From the Odoo.com Weather Center, Odoo, the only business software you need. Morning clouds, mostly sunny this afternoon, highs in the upper 60s to mid 70s. 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We've got a work zone in Irvine on the 55.
2: Yeah, the 55 freeway southbound right there at McFadden. We've got the on and off ramps closed for construction. And what that has done is backed up the 55 back from the 22 freeway. But it's also kind of slowed down the 5 freeway because those two freeways meet right before McFadden. And so the southbound side of the 5 freeway also very slow from the 22. If you're headed through Pasadena, we have metal debris in the right lane. 210 freeway westbound before Lake Avenue. That drive 210 west from Glendora out to Pasadena, about a half an hour. We've also got a little issue there in the Cajon Pass, crash on the 15 southbound at Oak Hill. About a 20-minute drive right now from Victorville into DeVore on the southbound 15. With Southern California's most accurate traffic reports, I'm Will Kohlschreiber.
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0: Hi, AM 640. Bill Handel here. Good morning. It is a Friday morning, May 29. As Amy just reported, a federal judge has temporarily blocked President Trump's the administration from paying any claims through that new $1.8, give or take, billion-dollar settlement fund for the president's allies who believe they were victims of weaponized government, Joe Biden's government. And this judge, who happens to be a Biden appointee, Bill Clinton appointee, saying, nope. Now, there's a temporary blocking, so we'll see what happens because lawsuits are flying all over the place. Okay, back we go, and I want to finish up the story about that $250 bill that Scott Bessent, the Treasury Secretary, has proposed, or Republicans have proposed that President Trump's face be put on the new $250 bill. And that, of course, is because of 250 years the United States has been a country. And so a little bit about currency. Let's start with a law that says nobody living can be on any currency in the United States. They'd have to undo that, but there's already a move in Congress, of course, to undo that law. So the president's face can, in fact, be on it. If there is no law, then it's the Treasury Secretary who makes that decision as to who's going to be on it. So in circulation today, five U.S. presidents, two founding fathers. And there were plans to put Harriet Tubman, who is one of the great civil rights. I mean, she was a hero of movement to stop slavery. I mean, just she risked her life time and time again, bringing African-Americans through the Underground Railroad to freedom in the North during and before the Civil War. Anyways, there was plans to put her picture on the bill that in 2016, but that was stalled. So five American presidents, Washington, Jefferson, Lincoln, and two founding fathers, Alexander Hamilton being one of them. And here is the fun part, okay, that a lot of people don't realize. We now have a $100 bill. That is the biggest denomination that we have in the world of currency. There used to be, and I remember this, I was a kid when these bills were actually in circulation. You could use them to buy things. There was a $500 bill. There was a $1,000 bill. There was a $10,000 bill that was in general circulation.
18: Who was on that bill?
0: Pardon?
18: Who was on that bill?
0: You know what? I don't remember who was. Was it Wilson? I'm trying to remember who that was.
18: $10,000 bill?
0: Well, it gets better than that. There was a $100,000 bill. A single bill of $100,000. Now, that one was not in general circulation. That $100,000 bill was only used for transactions between the Federal Reserve and banks, because it's the Fed that issues money. Of course, it's all done by wire now. But in terms of transferring money, there was real currency of $100,000 in one bill. Wow. But in terms of general circulation that you could use that was out there, $10,000. Can you imagine going to a fast food establishment? Hi, I'll have a burger and some fries, and can you make change, please?
18: I'm just imagining putting it in a slot machine.
0: Yeah. Can you imagine? Yes. Yeah, $10,000. And I remember my folks at one point, I remember seeing a $1,000 bill. It was part of savings they were going to put into an account from one account to the other. And yeah, it was $1,000.
18: I know who's on that one.
0: Pardon?
18: I know who's on that one. That was Cleveland, I think.
0: Yeah, I mean, some weird ones. And now a few things. And boy, this changed all over the place. It was in 2016, the Department of Treasury was going to bump Andrew Jackson on to the back of the $20 bill and then put Harriet Tubman on the front. And that didn't happen. Are you ready for this? In the 1800s, Martha Washington's face appeared on the $1 silver certificate in the 1800s. George Washington's face didn't appear until the early 1900s. Alexander Hamilton was the first secretary of Treasury Secretary, who, by the way, created the Federal Bank. He originally, when you have the Thomas Jefferson, that you wanted these states' rights people wanted the states to have their individual currencies, because that's what happened during the Revolutionary War. Each state came out with its own currency, and it was a mess. And Hamilton pushed for a single currency, a federal currency, and he got it. Man, otherwise it would have been a mess. So he gets a lot of credit for that. And so his face appears pretty quickly. In any case, you've got Lincoln and Hamilton. They're going to stay on the $5 bill and the $10 bill. Of course, Lincoln. Now there's a move to put Donald Trump's face on the $5 bill, but he's going to look ridiculous with that beard. But that still means that doesn't stop them from doing it, okay? It's fantastic. So you've got the $5 bill, which is Abraham Lincoln. You have the $1 bill, which is, of course, George Washington. $100 bill, you've heard the phrase Franklin's. Well, it's Benjamin Franklin's face. Thomas Jefferson's face still appears on the $2 bill.
18: Can I tell you a funny story about that? So my husband works at Costco.
0: Right.
18: And every single day, somebody brings out $2 bills to pay at the registers. And all of the young people think it's fake. So they have to go out and explain to the cashiers that it is real currency.
0: I love it. It didn't go anyplace, but I absolutely love it. You know, it's like there are dollar coins still exist out there, which is fun. Of course, Abraham Lincoln, Andrew Jackson, as I said, is on the $20 bill. And as I look at this, I have to look at it, whose faces? The $500 bill had William McKinley's face. That's no longer in circulation. That dates back to 1918. The $1,000 bill was Grover Cleveland, and that goes back to 1918, and that was discontinued in 1969, printed in 1945. James Madison on the $5,000 bill, first printed in 1918. That's 1918 seems to be a year when a lot of this stuff happened. That was discontinued in 69, last printed in 45. The $10,000 bill was Salmon P. Chase, who was Treasury Secretary under Abraham Lincoln, and was, as Lincoln said, and he was a huge enemy of Lincoln, but Lincoln thought he was irreplaceable, which he was in terms of raising money for the Civil War. That was first printed in 1918. And Americans continue to hold these notes. You can have a $10,000 bill and use it as currency. But the point is, if there are any $10,000 bills out there, they're worth a lot more than $10,000. No one is crazy enough to do it. And that $100,000 bill, which was not in general circulation and only used by Federal Reserve banks, it is the picture is Woodrow Wilson. And it is not considered legal tender to be used by all of us. By the way, that $100,000 bill is worth at least $1 million to collectors. But if you happen to have a $10,000 bill, you can walk in the bank and say, I'd like some change. That's kind of neat. So President Trump's picture on the $250 bill, I'll tell you, the only thing that surprises me about this one is they're not creating a $25,000 bill. Or how about this? A $250,000 bill with the president's picture on it. Just this measly $250? Come on. You can do better than that. Okay, the governor's return to office order. This is Newsom's. You got to come back. Forget about remote work. You got to come back to the office. Man, there's huge controversy about that. You'd be surprised how many people want to stop that cold. We'll be back. Amy in the KFI newsroom.
1: A federal judge has temporarily blocked any payouts from the Trump administration's nearly $1.8 billion anti-weaponization settlement fund. The fund was established for people who say they were targeted for prosecution by the Biden administration. It's largely believed that people arrested and jailed for the January 6th riot at the Capitol would be applying for those payouts. A hearing to challenge the payouts filed by the group of 35 former federal judges has been set for June 12th. A major lawsuit's expected to be announced against GKN Aerospace in Garden Grove this morning over what could have been a very explosive situation at one of its chemical tanks. The tank overheated last week and caused about 50,000 people to be evacuated from their homes over the Memorial Day weekend. Dozens of other lawsuits have already been filed. People who live in the area say the emergency was foreseeable and preventable, and that GKN Aerospace had a responsibility to maintain the tank and keep the chemicals from threatening the surrounding neighborhood. Firefighters in Longview, Washington say they have recovered the bodies of six people killed in the rupture of a hazardous chemical tank at a paper mill. ABC's Alex Stone says efforts continue to recover the remains of everyone killed earlier this week.
19: It's presumed in total 11 workers died when the tank ruptured. Some of the chemical also made its way into the Columbia River, but local drinking water supplies have not been impacted.
1: The tank contained 900,000 gallons of a chemical known as white liquor, which is used to make pulp for paper. Former Arcadia Mayor Eileen Wang is expected to change her plea to guilty in a federal case accusing her of secretly working to illegally promote the interests of China. She's due in court later this morning. She's charged with acting in the United States as an illegal agent of a foreign government. That carries a potential sentence of up to 10 years in prison. AI money is raising the price of already high-priced homes.
20: Real estate company Redfin says the price of luxury homes have gone up, while less expensive properties in the same areas have gone down. The biggest jump's been in the San Francisco Bay Area, ground zero for the artificial intelligence boom. The latest figures say the median price for a luxury home in San Fran has hit a record $2.15 million. Realtors say AI workers are paying all cash, and they're paying another $50,000 to make sure their home internet connection is top tier. Michael Crozier, KFI News.
1: Southland weather from KFI. A mix of sun and clouds today with highs in the upper 60s at the beaches. Low 70s for Metro LA and Inland OC. Low to mid 70s in the valleys and Inland Empire. 60s to low 70s for the Antelope Valley. It'll warm up for the weekend with highs in the 70s to mid 80s tomorrow. 70s to about 90 on Sunday. It's 62 in Los Alamitos, 62 in Seal Beach, and we've got trouble in South LA on the 110.
2: 110 freeway as you head southbound just past Century Boulevard. Got a crash there in the fast track and left lanes. And traffic is jammed up all the way back from MLK Jr. Boulevard as you try to get through there. Hey, I'm hearing about some problems on the 10 freeway.
21: 10 westbound. There's a three-car pileup at Rosemead Boulevard. This is Thomas.
2: Well, thank you, Tommy. And yeah, that traffic backed up from Baldwin Avenue as you try to head west through the Rosemead area there on the 10. Northbound side of the 710 looks pretty ugly between the 60 and the 10 if you're heading up that way. Southbound side really slow as you get away from the 60 all the way down through Commerce. Looks stays slow almost all the way down to Firestone Boulevard. Hey, you can be like Tommy. If you see something going on out there, let us know about it. Pound 250 on your cell phone. Keyword KFI traffic.
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25: 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Local police and the federal government would investigate and, by their count, find dozens of victims. Epstein would become one of the world's most infamous predators, a man who could have faced decades in prison but served just 13 months in his own wing of a county jail.
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25: 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Truth and Lies, Jeffrey Epstein.
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0: 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Bill Handel here. It is a Friday morning, May 29. The stories we are looking at, big stories. A tentative agreement is about to be reached, extending the ceasefire between the U.S. and Iran for 60 days and to start a new round of talks and opening the Strait of Hormuz, talking about the enriched uranium program later on, sort of, kind of, maybe. And so we'll see what happens with that one. And a story I just did, a fun story about the Treasury Department now pushing for a new $250 bill featuring none other than the president's face on the bill. Now, lawsuits have been flying all over the place whenever there's a new business or a housing tract. And inevitably, there's the NIMBY folks, not in my backyard, that want to put a stop to anything that's close to a residential area. Environmental impact studies have to be ordered, and the courts have upheld those. And that's one of the reasons why housing is so expensive in California, because these rules and regulations and impact studies, and that's just the way we do it. Now, let me tell you an interesting story. It starts with the governor is now mandating that all the state employees go back to work at least 4 days a week, that were heretofore in offices, then went into remote working at home because of the pandemic, and now the orders come back to work. Well, there's some people that are upset about it, so let me put the pieces together. There's a state workers union, and there are these unions that are jumping aboard big time, and they are using that law, which says that the state or anybody, agency or business, must consider impact, traffic impact, fossil fuels impact, and they're using that to stop the governor's order to go back to work. Wow. They've sent letters to 100 state departments arguing that the return to office order will require more than 90,000 state employees to commute 4 days a week, and that's going to impact the environment. That's their argument. It's a novel argument, and I got to tell you, it looks like it may work. The California Environment Quality Act requires agencies to complete a report on the additional carbon dioxide emitted from more drivers on the road before this order comes in. At least that's what they're arguing. And so this bill requires that each agency and department consider feasible alternatives, one of them being, we've been remote working for 6 years, and that is a legitimate, feasible alternative. And it's the latest attempt to prevent the governor from carrying out this incredibly unpopular return to office order. As a matter of fact, earlier this year, some union sponsored a bill that would push it in that direction. So the return to office order was delayed a year last June because there were negotiations between the administration and unions. And at that time, several labor groups filed lawsuits. And this is pretty terrific stuff. I mean, I love this, where this bill has traditionally been used to block the construction of new housing. Impact studies, too many cars on the roads and the impact on traffic, fossil fuels being used to allow the cars drive, just to be able to function, cars and trucks, etc. And so therefore, a law that says we're going to stop that kind of driving helps the environment, helps climate, warming, and helps the use of fossil fuels, the pollution, all of it. We want to stay home. Now, we can't just stay home in light of the governor, who legally can say, you've got to go back to work. You're a state employee. You basically work for the state. And who's head of the state? Who's head of the executive? Well, of course, the governor is. And if you work for a state agency, you're working at the pleasure of the governor, unless you have civil service protection. But this is another issue completely. And the governor has the right to make policy. And that's exactly what he is doing. He had the right to lift the mandate that you go to work 5 days a week, and he has a right now to rescind that mandate. And what they're saying, and incidentally, working from home is kind of neat. I will tell you right now. I work from home for the most part. I am now sitting in my home office or my home studio. And I used to have a 20-minute commute from my house before I moved to Orange County. I used to have a 20-minute commute. And I have to get up and I have to shower. And then I would jump in the car and drive 20 minutes. Well, these days I have a 30-foot commute. And I'm not showering. Because I don't care. Right now, I am in my sleepy shorts. And I throw a shirt on. And that makes life easier. Now, if the station said you must work from the station, I would argue, well, look at much time that I spend. I could be using it preparing the show. I mean, I'd have all kinds of reasons. What the state employees are saying is that our reasoning is that forcing us to drive in is a question of pollution, and we're talking 90,000 people, a question of pollution, all kinds of environmental impacts, traffic. These are the reasons. And using the same law to stop construction. Are they going to win? Yeah. I think they have a really good argument. It's kind of interesting that these are lawyers that come up with this stuff. And that is, okay, let's come up with the reasons why we want to stay at home. Hugely popular. And I would do it. Now, Kono has no choice. He has to be there. Will, you could be at home.
1: I am now and then. But okay. It depends on the internet, too. The internet's shaky, and sometimes we have issues.
0: Yeah, I don't care. Amy, if you could, would you work at home?
2: Nope. Okay. I worked at home at during pandemic. I was always here. But at my other job, I worked at home, and I didn't like it.
0: All right. Michelle, if you could, would you work at home? Because you easily could.
3: No, I wouldn't. I worked here all through the pandemic. I hated any day that I had to work at home.
0: I don't understand.
2: I used to sneak into the office. Like, they'd go, don't come in. I'm like, I need to come in because there's some things I have to do.
3: I was in here the whole pandemic, yeah.
0: I don't understand that. I don't.
2: It's the people, Bill. It's the people.
0: What people?
1: Exactly.
2: Well, there weren't a lot of people around during the pandemic.
3: We like people. You don't.
0: Oh, okay. I'm sorry. I misunderstood. You come in because you like people.
2: There you go.
0: I don't get that. You have to explain that to me at some point. Okay. Coming up, smoking in China. In China, what does that mean? What's happening there? We'll be back with that. Amy in the KFI newsroom.
2: Here's the latest. A new report shows 60% of the $2.5 billion set aside for victims of the Palisades and Eaton fires a year and a half ago hasn't been spent. Rescuers in Laos have safely brought a trapped villager out of a flooded cave where he's been stuck for a week. And people who live in a 55-plus community in Laguna Woods say coyotes have taken over and have attacked dogs and elderly residents. Those stories and more coming up at the top of the hour. We'll check and see what's slowing you down along the 55 next.
0: Zelman's minty mouth. Not a mint, far more than a mint. And it really is about fresh, clean breath for hours. And this is powerful stuff. And boy, does it work. I mean, we all have bad breath. I mean, it's that simple. We wake up in the morning. We have morning breath. I drink my coffee, coffee breath. I have my bagels and lox in the morning, bagels and lox breath. Garlic, onions, foods that cause bad breath. I mean, we all jump on that one. So how do you take care of that? Well, Zelman's does, and why? Because it works in your mouth, because it's a mint, or that part of it is a mint. These parsley oil capsules that are covered with a pretty strong minty coating. So you suck on that part after popping two or three in your mouth, and then you swallow or bite into the capsules where you get to work in your gut, because where does that food go? That causes bad breath? Yeah, in your gut. And that doesn't help your breath either. And so Zelman's work both places, and no mint in the world does that. So have the confidence of fresh, clean breath. Go to Zelman's.

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5: Three staccato cries of Mayday and an eyewitness report of a mid-air explosion is about all that is known this morning of the British Columbia air disaster, which yesterday claimed 52 lives.
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2: 5 AM 648. Very good, Kono. Handle here on a Friday morning. Since Neil is not here, he's at a doctor's appointment. I'll do the Dodgers mention. 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
2: Correct. Okay. Now, the entire world, almost every country, smoking has decreased dramatically. One country in the world, smoking has actually increased. China. China. Are you ready for this stat? China is the smoking capital of the world, and half of the global use of tobacco, half is China. Of around the world. I mean, that is pretty impressive stuff. Because I don't know if you've ever been to China or seen pictures of China. If you look at any photo of, for example, a maternity ward where the babies are placed in those bassinets, half those kids are smoking. And we're talking about kids that are 2 months old, 3 months old, several days old. There they are with cigarettes between their fingers. China really goes into smoking. Now, are there laws? Sure there are. Is there policy against smoking? Of course there are. President Xi, for example, who used to smoke and no longer smokes, is a big fan of not smoking because the same problems occur. You've got tons of heart disease, lung cancer, et cetera, all the negative secondhand smoke, which doesn't exist in China. For some reason, no one is a victim of secondhand smoke. And but you know what? Everybody ignores it. For some reason, the Chinese smoke like crazy. If you've ever been to China and you go and literally everybody has a cigarette in their hands between their fingers. I mean, everybody. I mean, restaurants and bars and museums. I mean, there's no place that doesn't have smoking. It's plenty of laws out there. It's illegal to smoke in restaurants. You can't even vape in restaurants. It's illegal to smoke in enclosed spaces like buildings, just like here. The problem is no one pays attention at all. You know why? Because half of the money that people pay for their cigarettes goes to the government. And it is a huge amount of revenue that comes in. And China, like many other countries, there's a lot of deficit going on. They're in the same position that we are. We're in deficit spending, and the government desperately needs every dime that comes in. And so in China, on the books, you can't smoke, but there's too much money in it, where the amount of money that comes into China, the revenue of that government, is 7% of the entire budget comes from the sale of cigarettes. They're not going to stop that. And so it's kind of fun. There are warnings, by the way, of on cigarette packs, and you need a microscope to read them. In the meantime, if you look at the labels, happy pandas dancing around, the logos, and in tiny little print, smoking may cause health issues. So if you ever go to China, and you know what they call Chinese food in China, by the way? They call it food. I just wanted to point that out. Okay, fair enough. AI, a story about AI and the hospitality industry and how they're connected. Wait a minute, isn't AI stopping jobs? Isn't it cutting jobs? I mean, not necessarily. I'll share that story with you when we come back. 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
3: Millions just sitting there. I'm Amy King, live from the KFI 24-hour newsroom. Most of the billions of dollars state officials set aside for the Palisades and Eaton fires in L.A. County is apparently just sitting there.
5: NBC L.A. says that 60% of the $2.5 billion remains unspent. It's been almost a year and a half since that fund was set up, and there's still $895 million remaining. Of the money that has been spent, $37 million went to reimburse L.A. City and County Fire Departments, and over $20 million went to the CHP. Both of those allotments were to reimburse those agencies for fire-related costs. State records show $14 million was used to pay the CHP to deal with the federal immigration crackdowns and the riots that followed. Mark Mayfield, KFI News.
3: Murder and child abuse charges have been filed in L.A. against a man accused of killing his girlfriend and kidnapping his five-year-old daughter. Police say the woman appeared to have suffered a violent death last weekend. Ruben Fragoso was later seen on video crossing the border into Mexico with a little girl. An Amber Alert was issued for the child on Monday. People who live in Laguna Woods Village in Orange County say more needs to be done about all the coyotes at the senior living community.
6: Off my balcony the other day, I counted eight between 10 a.m. and 2:30.
3: This woman who lives in Laguna Woods tells KTLA the coyotes are aggressive, sometimes knocking people down and going after their pets.
6: We've had approximately eight dogs that have been attacked in the last 3 to 4 days.
3: She says one elderly woman recently ended up in the hospital after she got knocked over while walking two dogs. Partial human remains have been found while crews were completing a site survey in Highland in San Bernardino County. Sheriff's deputies were called yesterday morning to the area of Green Spot and Alta Vista Roads about what appeared to be a human bone. Officials say it's an adult-sized humerus. Investigators are trying to figure out who it belonged to. Divers in Laos have rescued the first of five local villagers trapped in a cave for more than a week because of floodwaters. Seven people got trapped. Five have been found alive. Four are now waiting to be rescued. Two are still missing. Rescue teams had pumped water out of the flooded cave's passages earlier, but an overnight rainstorm complicated their work. The trapped men have been supplied with water, soft food, and foil blankets to keep them warm. It's not clear if divers are going to try to get any more of the villagers out today. Laos is 12 hours ahead of us, so it's already nighttime there. Vice President Vance says the U.S. is very close to finalizing an agreement with Iran, though several talking points remain.
7: We're going back and forth with them. We do think they're negotiating, at least so far, in good faith, and we're making some progress. Hopefully, we'll continue to make progress. The president will be in a position where he can endorse the agreement, but obviously, that's still TBD.
3: Vance told reporters at Joint Base Andrews in Maryland that it's hard to say when or if President Trump is going to sign a memorandum of understanding to extend the ceasefire 60 days and start new talks on Iran's nuclear program. Iranian leaders would also have to approve. The average price for a gallon of self-serve regular gas in L.A. County's dropped for the 10th time in 11 days. It's down to $6.11 a gallon. That's about a 10-cent drop in the past week and a half. The Orange County average price dropped for the 15th time in 16 days. It's down to $6.03 a gallon. It's dropped more than 15 cents a gallon in the last 2 weeks. And Ford is making money, but it's not from cars and trucks.
8: Ford stock has reached a three-year high after saying it's getting into the AI data center business. The company announced 2 weeks ago it was investing $2 billion in Ford Energy, which repurposes electric vehicle batteries as energy storage for utilities, industrial business, and the data centers that communities across the U.S. are arguing against. Investment banker Morgan Stanley says Ford Energy could be worth $10 billion. Ford's competitors, GM, Jeep, and Stellantis, are all down in value this year as they and Ford move away from EV sales, while sales increase for EVs outside of the U.S. Michael Crozier, KFI News.
3: Southland weather from KFI. Clouds hanging around this morning, but those should clear out, and we'll have mostly sunny skies this afternoon. Highs in the upper 60s at the beaches. Low 70s for Metro L.A. and Inland Orange County. Low to mid 70s in the valleys and Inland Empire. 60s to low 70s for the Antelope Valley. Becoming mostly sunny tomorrow with highs in the 70s to mid 80s, and then 70s to about 90 for Sunday. 57 in Orange, 62 in Manhattan Beach, 63 in Cerritos, 61 in Aliso Viejo. 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The Dow is trading up 331 points. The NASDAQ is up 32. S&P 500 is trading up 16. We've got slowing in mid-city on the 10.
9: That westbound 10, you're going to have lots of company there as you get out of downtown. Starting from about Arlington is where it gets very heavy. Stays that way all the way out past La Cienega Boulevard. Speaking of La Cienega, it looks pretty heavy on the northbound side, right around Obama Boulevard, Jefferson Boulevard, that area there. Kind of unusual heaviness there on the northbound side of La Cienega. Hey, we're checking out another problem on the 10. Melissa Christ has more.
10: An injury wreck in Rosemead has a jam-packed delay 10 westbound at Rosemead Boulevard. It looks like it's taking up your three left lanes, causing a 22-minute increase to your drive.
9: It's also increasing your drive in Santa Ana, the 55 freeway southbound just past 17th Street. We had a crash that just cleared, but we've also got road work. The McFadden on and off ramps are closed there on the 55, and that's causing big delays southbound as you get away from, looks like, Chapman Avenue, and then the 5 also really slow from the 22 because of that road work. We've got some slow traffic on the 605 southbound, pretty slow from about Beverly Boulevard all the way down to the 5. Nothing in lanes, though, that I can see. With Southern California's most accurate traffic reports, I'm Will Kohlschreiber.
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2: 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Bill Handel here. Good morning on a Friday. Usually at 8:30 we do Ask Handel Anything, but today we're going to do it at 8:50. One segment, and it's the crew edition, where the morning crew is going to ask, handle anything. And that one, that was Neil's idea. Oh, man. Or it was Ann's idea, or it wasn't. But I can't wait for that. That's at 8:50 this morning. Okay, a point about AI. We're going to do a lot of this because AI is changing the world, literally. It's going to go down as one of the major, major changes on this planet in terms of how we live, how we work, how we just get along with each other. You're going to have the fire, the wheel, the computer, and now AI is on that level. So there is a guy, Richard Valter, and he founded a company called Muse. And it's a cloud-based property management system used by over 15,000 properties, hotels worldwide. Now, he grew up working at the front desk at his family's boutique hotel in Prague, came to the United States, and he looked at and hated the entire industry's clunky legacy software. So he builds Muse. And here is what is out there. Right now, the use of AI and becomes more and more proliferated. Experts have said that people will become lonelier and as a result will crave human, genuine human interaction all that much more. And so enter the hospitality industry, the way Richard Valter looks at it. It is going to be built entirely around creating memorable experiences and ensuring guests feel at home. You know, as AI, the industry is grappling with implementing AI to cut down on booking logistics, payment systems. What industry experts believe, certainly Richard does, it's going to make the guest experience more personalized and help those people checking out in the end. And in an interview that he did with Fortune magazine, he said, before your work was, that's at the hotel, if you were an employee, your work was basically doing the checklist. And what's really nice about AI is that it can do the checklist for you. So are you going to lose your job? How do you justify your job? Well, he says more people are going to be employed than less. I remember when the computer came out, and I've been around that long, where computers really took off in the, started in the 70s, by 80s, they were ubiquitous. And the conversation was, computers are going to put so many people out of work, it's scary, the Luddite said. Well, how many people do you think are now employed by the computer industry in all manner of jobs? Far more people are employed after the computer industry started than before. So Valter sees the justification as a job, a benefit of AI, not a doomsday threat. That even the leaders of AI companies are saying, people are going to lose their jobs. Because you have the scheduling, the revenue optimization, the routine messaging, the operational bookkeeping. Those are now going to be handled by intelligent systems talking to each other. So what does the hotel staff do? What are they going to do? Because so many jobs are going to go by the wayside. Well, they are going to be free to do the things they were supposedly hired to do in the first place. Make guests happy, anticipate needs, have a real conversation, and that's a thing no algorithm could catch. In other words, make guests feel at home. AI is not going to do that. And Valter is comparing the current generation of AI tools analogously to what Microsoft Office was 20, 30 years ago. And he says, it's not going to change your job, or it's not going to take your job. It's going to change your job, much like the computer industry came in. It's not going to be doing something for you because the nature of what that work is basically just changing. So it's not going to hurt you. So he breaks it down. Remember, this is the hotel industry. So he breaks it down between budget and economy hotels, which Valter said may already be running on skeleton crews because the cost of labor, because AI helps, and because people at budget hotels, well, they expect services not at the same level. And here, AI is primarily about automation, survival. So chatbots handle pre-arrival questions, upsell rooms, respond to reviews at 11 p.m. And hotels that use chatbots, even the budget and economy hotels, are reporting a 20 to 35% higher conversion rate on direct bookings because questions are being asked are answered by AI. You know, what's the weather like today? Well, of course, you go to the phone, but how close is nearest restaurant? What's the best pizza out there? And you just dial the phone, you go on to the computer, and it answers it for you. But it's not just how close, it's how close is the best one. How close is the one that's gotten great reviews by our guests? And I'm talking about guests coming up to the concierge and asking. So you've got automated messaging, contactless check-in, which is terrific. Dynamic pricing system, not terrific. And what that does is allow these operations to do with fewer people, do more with fewer people, and theoretically a swallowable price point, although I don't know about that. And now I'm going to take a break and come back and talk about what's happening for luxury and upper upscale properties and an experience that I had that I want to share with you. Let's check in with Amy in the KFI newsroom.
3: Here's the latest. President Trump says he's meeting with aides to make a final determination on whether to move forward on a deal to extend the ceasefire with Iran. A guy in Northern California says he's getting attacked from both sides after he received two ballots in the mail ahead of the primary election. And roads around a 2,400-gallon oil spill in East L.A. have been reopened a week after an accident had that oil spilling out onto the ground. Those stories and more coming up at the bottom of the hour. We'll check and see what's slowing you down on the 5 next.
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3: Becoming partly cloudy with highs in the upper 60s to mid-70s. This report brought to you by the San Bernardino County Registrar of Voters. 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We've got slowing in East L.A. on the 5.
9: That 5 freeway, super slow as you head northbound from about Cesar Chavez all the way on up through the Lincoln Heights area. Stays slow all the way up to the 2 freeway. The southbound side of the 5, it's kind of crummy getting away from Glendale Boulevard and Atwater Village. As you head down all the way, it stays slow pretty much all the way down through the East L.A. interchange down to the 60 freeway. We've also got some issues, it looks like, on the westbound side of the 10 at Santa Fe right there in downtown L.A. Crash there, possibly some injuries involved. See that starting to back up there. Also very slow on the both sides, but especially the northbound side of the 710. Starting at, this is going to be the 110. Starting at Manchester, it is just slow and go all the way up past the 10 freeway, all the way up to the 101. You're going to have lots of company there. And that westbound 10, it's a nightmare as well. We had a crash westbound 10 at La Brea. Everything's gone, but it's still really slow from Western. With Southern California's most accurate traffic reports, I'm Will Cole Schreiber.
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27: Today in the 4 o'clock hour on the John Cobalt Show, we're going to talk with David Tangipa, the assemblyman, and he's going to explain why the Democrats in the assembly want to gut Prop 36. 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
28: If it don't make dollars, it don't make sense. 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
2: 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Bill Handel here. It is a Friday morning. Coming up at 8:50, our last segment is Ask Handel Anything. It's a little modified today. And it's Ask Handel Anything Crew Edition, where the staff here on our morning show asks me the question. It's going to be great fun. Back we go to the story about this guy, Richard Valtar, and his company is Muse, a cloud-based property management system. And it's an AI system. And the issue, as we discuss AI across the board, is how many jobs are going to be lost to AI. And much like the computer industry, as we sort of knew when computers started, how many jobs are going to be lost to computers? Well, it turns out far, far more jobs were created. And what he is saying, Valtar, and he grew up in the hospitality industry. He was worked at his parents' boutique hotel. He said, and especially in the luxury and upper scale properties, you're going to have more people working than fewer, because all of, and I won't say the scut work, but all of the work traditionally that was done by staff, scheduling, inventory management, routine guest requests, that staff can be repositioned as guides, local experts, genuine hosts, So the concierge just doesn't give you two or three recommendations for dinner. The concierge knows every restaurant in the area and goes through the menu and says, you really want to try the fettuccine Alfredo because this is their signature dish at that restaurant, that Italian restaurant. And it's really good. And that is a human being talking to you. So especially in the upper scale restaurants. So I want to tell you a story. As I've told you many, many times over the years, my disposable income I spend on traveling. That's my thing, is travel. And I am lucky enough to run my businesses, the ones that I'm involved with, and I pay everything by credit card, which means I collect a zillion miles a year. I'm very lucky to do that, which means I get some neat upgrades. And a couple of years ago, I went to a hotel in Ireland called the Ashford Hotel. It's a castle. It was built in the 1300s, and they've turned it into this 5-6-star hotel. And you'd think that they could run this hotel with far fewer people, and they could. The difference is that with the number of people there and the knowledge they had of me walking in the door, I felt so welcome. For example, coming into this long, long driveway, there is someone at the bottom of the hill in a little kiosk dressed in the uniform. And I come up and go, yes, sir. He says to me, Bill Handel. Oh, Mr. Handel, we've been expecting you. We're so excited to have you here. You drive up to the front of the castle, and there are two of these bellhops. They're actually older gentlemen who've been there for 40 years. And they go, Mr. Handel, what a thrill to have you here. I felt genuinely wanted and genuinely accepting, being accepted as a very special guest. They do that for everybody. And it is, and there's a lot of people there too. As I'm driving up, there are some groundskeepers that are on their big lawnmowers. Seeing me, they wave. Hey, how are you? Thanks for coming. Welcome. Again, this is what Valter says. This is where people should be. Making you feel special. Making you feel like you're welcome. And that takes a lot of people. Going to the concierge, I was talking to the concierge, and I asked about dinner. And I said, should I eat here or should I eat in the town next door? He said, well, and then he went through the signature dishes. If you like venison, this is the greatest place to eat. We're known all over the country about our venison or our venison dishes. If you want seafood, I would suggest there's a seafood little restaurant on the hill over there in that little town. And he knew every dish and told me the prices of every dish and suggested what time. That's the kind of service that Valter says should be available. And that's the kind of service that these hotels should concentrate. He says hotels are basically unaware of where they are. And most of the time, they don't even know where their guests are going to have dinner. That's the other thing is I'm walking out the door and I'm asked, hey, where are you folks going? Are you going to dinner? Yes. Well, what are you going to have? What is your favorite meal? And then goes through the list. I mean, they just knew what I wanted. And if I go back, by the way, which I don't know if I'm ever going to do that, it's really a bucket list place. I mean, I stay one night because the cost of a hotel room is science fiction. And it was either that or a mortgage payment for that month for one night. I mean, it's that crazy. But if I were to go back, let's say I ordered a softer pillow, that would be on the record. Let's say I had a specific piece of luggage or I had golf courses, golf clubs, because there are golf courses all over the place. And so the staff would know exactly that and know what I want, what I like. And there'd be a bottle of champagne. No, I'd rather drink wine. Next time out, there's a bottle of wine, exactly the bottle that I wanted. I mean, they knew me so specifically. It was like a family member. That's what Valtar has in mind. And the number one factor driving a willingness, the willingness to pay a premium, is location. Exactly the point. By the way, if you ever want to go crazy, I'm going to suggest you go to Ashford Castle. Look it up. It's in the middle of Ireland. It takes forever to get there, too. And so it's a question of service, feeling welcome, and that's what a hotel should do. That is what a restaurant should do. And all the rest of it, whatever is taken by AI, what you want to go in when you're looking for a job is, I like people. I like talking to people. I like making people feel welcome. That's how you get jobs. Kind of neat. Kind of neat. I enjoy staying at good hotels. I really do. And one of my favorite hotels is, I happen to like, there's a certain Motel 6 that I happen to enjoy in Bakersfield whenever I go there. And the concierge, well, there really isn't a concierge. It's the guy behind the desk that I think they exhumed. And it is the only the only hotel close to what I wanted. Probably not. Okay, coming up, let's do, well, how about this? What happens when employers know about the diseases you might get? Is that protected under the ADA? And you get fired, of course, because of your propensity to have a disease. We'll come back with that. This is KFI. Amy in the KFI newsroom.
3: President Trump says he's meeting with aides to make a final determination on moving forward on a deal to extend the ceasefire with Iran. A tentative deal was reached between negotiators that would keep the ceasefire in place for 60 more days, and nuclear talks would start. Treasury Secretary Scott Bessent said yesterday any deal would be subject to President Trump's approval. With 4 days to go until the primary election, Javier Becerra and Steve Hilton are still the favorites in the race for governor. A poll from the Public Policy Institute of California has Becerra with 23% support, Hilton with 20% support from likely voters. Billionaire Tom Steyer's in third with 15% support, and Sheriff Chad Bianco is polling fourth with 13% support. A voter says he's been taking a lot of heat on social media because he got two ballots in the mail.
0: Tony Cox from Sacramento posted pictures of what he claims are two ballots for the June 2nd primary with his name on it. The
1: night before last, I came home and went to my mailbox and found a ballot identical to the one I received on May 1st.
0: Cox says he posted about it and it went viral.
1: Democrats were calling me a MAGA maggot and the Republicans were calling me an extreme leftist.
0: He says when he called the registrar's office, they told him that thousands of duplicate ballots have been sent out. Jason Campidonia, KFI News.
3: All roads have been reopened following an oil spill in East L.A. that was caused by a severed pipeline. At least 2,400 gallons of crude oil spilled last week. Some of it got into the L.A. River, affecting birds and other wildlife. Incident commanders have announced that 100 oiled birds have been recovered alive. 8 were found dead. 8 girls in Kenya have been arrested on suspicion of arson, a day after a deadly fire in a girls' boarding school dormitory. At least 15 students were killed in the fire. About 80 others were hurt. The government-owned secondary school is managed and sponsored by the Kenya Police Service, and many of the students are daughters of police officers. A team of health officials from the U.S. is headed to the epicenter of the Ebola outbreak in Central Africa. ABC's Faith Abube says the Trump administration is opening a temporary facility in Kenya to hold Americans who test positive for the virus.
5: So far, the only American who has tested positive for that Ebola virus is that medical missionary who was flown to Berlin last week for medical treatment.
3: Officials say the facility in Kenya should be up and running by today. And a Blue Origin rocket has exploded on the launch pad in Florida.
6: Authorities say the Blue Origin New Glenn rocket was conducting an engine test to Cape Canaveral when the explosion happened. The rocket was expected to launch several broadband satellites soon. Blue Origin said in a statement that they'll provide updates when they know more about what happened. Tammy Trujillo, KFI News.
3: Southland weather from KFI. A mix of sun and clouds this afternoon with highs in the upper 60s at the beaches, low 70s for metro LA and inland OC, low to mid 70s in the valleys and inland empire, 60s to low 70s for the Antelope Valley. Warm enough for the weekend with highs in the 70s to mid 80s tomorrow. Sunny with highs in the 70s to about 90 on Sunday. It's 63 in Anaheim, 61 Mission Viejo. We've got a crash in Long Beach on the 710.
9: 710 southbound. The Anaheim Street off-ramp is blocked there because of a crash. Some injuries involved there. Traffic is stopped from Willow Street. Apparently, it's visible from the northbound side because we're seeing a lot of slowing getting away from Ocean Boulevard on the northbound side of the 710. We've also got some issues in Garden Grove. It looks like 22 freeway headed eastbound right there at Fairview. This looks like a crash there. A couple of vehicles blocking the far left lane. Actually, three vehicles involved in this one. And that eastbound drive on the 22 is stopped back from Euclid Street. Kind of slow where the 55 and the 5 come together. That's mostly because of road work. Southbound 55, the Edinger on and off ramps are taken away for some Caltrans road work. 15, I-15 northbound in Corona right there before the 91. Looks like we have a couple of vehicles, a motorcycle and a car involved in a crash there. Traffic slow as you get away basically from about Ontario Avenue on that northbound 15. The 91, a whole lot better. It's almost all green now from Corona on out through the 71 with Southern California's most accurate traffic reports. I'm Will Kohlschreiber.
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0: I'm so healthy. Yeah. Gotta be healthy. I am. Wanna be healthy. I like to be healthy.
1: KFI AM 640. Bill Handel here on a Friday morning, May 29th. Looks like some kind of a peace agreement is sort of kind of being reached. The ceasefire is going to continue for 60 more days while negotiations happen and some particulars, well, the president hasn't decided yet. The president will decide whether to go forward or not, of course, because he is the bestest of the best and makes decisions on his own. And we'll see. Opening up the Strait of Hormuz, undoing the mines, opening up some sanctions and talking about the nuclear enrichment program at a later date. Okay, I have a question to ask you. You go to your doctor and you get a new genetic test that shows you have a big elevated risk of maybe a heart attack in the future. I mean, you're fine, you're in shape, but the prediction is in your DNA. So the next day you tell your employer, the doctor wants you to make some adjustments. Switch to a less physically taxing role. Maybe you lower your stress levels in an effort to save your life. And can your boss legally deny you these accommodations? Because this is under the ADA, right? It is not. Under current law, the boss can say, absolutely not. And the federal rules, when they wrote the ADA, was not based on genetics. That was not written to the technology. They didn't have it in mind. And there is a bill that was passed in 2008, the Genetic Information Non-Discrimination Act, called GINA. And it protects workers from being fired over their genetic tests, specifically under the ADA, but only those with active disabilities. In other words, it's not a anticipated disability. And therein is a real problem, because can I fire someone after going to the doctor based on the possibility, the probability that I'm going to be looking at a heart attack? Right now, it seems yes. It's a new kind of medicine called polygenic risk scoring, and it's become very popular. Now, you think of genetic testing as, okay, you're testing for some disease like Huntington's, right? So you know that you're going to get that, or you have the BRCA1 gene where you know, a woman has a 90% chance of getting breast cancer, such a huge risk. This is across the board. This isn't a specific test. What it does is take the entire gene, the genome of a person, and then starts predicting what you're looking at. Does that mean it's going to happen? No. Does that mean it may happen? Yeah. Does that mean you have a bigger chance, a much greater chance of suffering from diabetes, heart attack, heart disease, because cancer, because of the predictors there. Yeah, but it's across the board, and they're just trying to figure out how this works. And so this was, the law was almost two decades ago, and it prevents genetic discrimination, but after the fact, that's it. And according to a couple of sociologists at Princeton and Yale, GINA was not sufficient to protect people from the types of situations they could encounter in the coming decades. We just need more robust predictions. And so can you not hire someone because of this kind of testing that comes by? Well, hiring someone is easy, or not hiring someone is easy. Because according to California law, an employer can use any reason or no reason to not hire someone. So I'm looking at a test, okay? And I'm told about it somehow. Now, the applicant doesn't have to tell me anything about their physical demands, but let's say I'm looking at it because this is becoming more and more and more prevalent. And can I not fire you? I cannot hire you for any reason. Matter of fact, I can fire you for any reason as long as you're not a protected class. I can't fire you because of race or gender or religion. How about genetic disposition? I don't know because the law simply hasn't caught up, and this happens all the time. And I had this experience when I first started in third-party reproduction, and that is the law had no ability to deal with it. It took decades after the technology was already here. And that is not unusual. Okay, coming up, we're going to have some fun on a Friday as we end the last segment. And that's Ask Handle Anything Crew Edition. And this is where I get asked questions by the morning crew, because I'm always asking them questions. What do you think? How do you feel? Have you done this? And now it's the other way around. I'm going to have a good time. This is KFI. Let's check in with Amy in the KFI newsroom.
2: Here's the latest. LA's Department of Water and Power wants to create its own armed security force. The head of DHS has threatened to pull Customs and Border Protection agents from airports and sanctuary cities. Well, California lawmakers are pushing back on that. And another mom in Orange County could face charges after her kid was arrested for recklessly and illegally riding an electric motorcycle. Those stories and more coming up at the top of the hour. We'll check and see what's slowing you down on the 22 next.
1: All right, I'm looking at what the stock market is doing, the Dow, and it's through the roof. I mean, we're at record levels. And you go, wait a minute. Inflation is killing us. Gas, the cost of gasoline is insane. Fertilizer is not being brought across the Strait of Hormuz. And that waterway is the way a lot of the world's fertilizer comes through. And that means the cost of groceries, produce. I mean, all of it. So how do you deal with this volatility? Well, you've got major banks and governments are buying gold. 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The price of oil, gas goes up and down. 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
2: Partly cloudy, highs in the upper 60s to mid 70s, warming up for the weekend. This report brought to you by America 250. 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There's a crash in Garden Grove on the 22.
3: It's a rough one as you head eastbound on the 22 at Fairview. They just cleared this crash. Four vehicles involved. They were all in the left lane. And it's going to take some time to recover. Traffic jam from Brookhurst on that eastbound drive on the 22. Oh, what a slowdown we have heading into Long Beach right now. Southbound side of the 710 right there at Anaheim Street. That off-ramp looks like it's blocked because of this injury crash. Traffic now stopped all the way back from the 91. The northbound side is especially slow out of the port area because people are looking over at all the flashing lights there on the northbound side. So both sides of the 710, ugly there in Long Beach. Got some slow traffic as you head northbound on the 405 between the Inglewood area from Century Boulevard on up to about Venice Boulevard. Southbound 101 still really slow heading into downtown LA from Hollywood. It slows right around. Looks like about Santa Monica Boulevard is where you're going to start to see brake lights. And also very slow on the southbound side of the 170 into NoHo. We've got guardrail repair right there on the 170 right around Magnolia. It says it's on the northbound side, but really heavy on the southbound side from Oxnard Street. With Southern California's most accurate traffic reports, I'm Will Kohlschreiber.
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0: 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I don't know where Bill is.
1: Oh, I hate when
0: it's the empty chair.
1: And it's his segment where we're supposed to be asking him stuff.
2: Really,
1: and
0: I have good questions. I have good questions for him. I don't know where he is. He's probably getting a breakfast sandwich or something of that nature.
1: This is the time of day where we do Ask Handle Anything. If you also would like to Ask Handle Anything, you can always leave us a message on the talkback. That little microphone in the upper right-hand corner. He'll answer any question. He especially likes the embarrassing ones.
0: I'm going to try to text him.
2: Right, I literally see a dog's tail.
1: Yeah, the dog's
2: there.
1: Dog's
2: there. The dog tail.
0: Oh, he must be coming back in there. Here comes, well, the dog's in there.
1: The dog's excited.
0: So he's not in there.
2: There, I see a shadow.
1: Oh, there he is. Coffee.
0: There he is.
3: Woohoo!
0: There he is. Late for his own segment.
3: No, you know what? It's pretty early in terms of when we start. I got my timing wrong, so much for that.
0: Okay.
3: I haven't done that in a couple of days. Have you noticed?
2: No.
0: No.
3: Oh, okay.
0: I always notice when you're not.
3: Yeah, there. That's true. You always do. Okay, we're going to end the show on this Friday. And it is the last Friday of the month, which is kind of fun. And this is Ask Handle Anything. And normally we have you record the questions. And then Neil chooses the questions and I answer the questions. This time around, and it's all to embarrass me. I mean, the whole point of that. And this time it's Ask Handle Anything Crew Edition. So, Michelle.
0: We have good questions.
3: Okay, Michelle, let's start with you because you've known me the longest. You were with me for 26 years.
0: Yes, and I have, okay, here's my first question.
3: Okay, you only get one,
0: but
3: go ahead.
0: If we have time, I could do another one later. But what coworker was the hardest to work with in your career?
3: Okay, it's a good question. Probably Ken Gallagher, who wouldn't talk to me, who literally would not talk to me. I mean, and this is a story. I would walk down the hall, and Ken would walk next to me, and I said, "Hey, Ken," and I'd ask him a question, and he literally looked at me and said, "I'm not paid to talk to you when I'm off the air." he said that to me.
0: I remember him saying that to you. Okay, that was my first question.
3: Okay, we'll come back to you. Okay, Amy.
1: So you seem to thrive on embarrassing situations, but is there anything that you've done that where you really felt bad or embarrassed? You always seem very proud of embarrassing situations, but did you really feel bad about anything?
3: Yeah, I felt bad once I used to make fun of Marjorie a lot, as you know, and only one time, and I shared this on the air, and it had to do, Rich Marotta, our sports guy, we were talking about women and Brazilians, that was very hot with the Brazilian look. And he was talking about it, and he turned to me and he said, so let me ask you, is Marjorie well-trimmed? And I went, wow. And so I shared this story on the air, and this is the only one where she got mad. I said, Marjorie and I, since we met, one of our touchstones would be that we would take a shower once a week together. We started that, and it was through basically my entire marriage with her. And then one day I'm in the shower with her and I drop the soap and I reached down to grab the soap and I got up too quickly and had vertigo. I sort of lost to where I was. And as I was coming up, I turned to her and I said, "Hello, Rabbi." Now, this is, she said, "We're done with that. There will be no more of that on the air." I was embarrassed on that one. There have been a few when I was talking about my hemorrhoids. It's always been on the air, by the way, is where I've been embarrassed. Okay, Will.
4: I have a Costco question. If Costco was going away forever and you could only buy one single last product forever, what would it be?
3: A casket. Because I'd kill myself. They sell caskets, by the way, at Costco.
0: They do.
3: Not a lot of people know that. They sell caskets. You have to do it online. They don't have them there, but yeah.
4: For me, it'd be the chicken pot stickers.
3: Yeah, okay. Well, you know, yeah, that's true. All right, Kono.
5: Yes, Bill. You were on, I think in the early 90s, you were on KCAL 9, right? Was that your TV show? Was on?
0: Oh, Judge for Yourself.
5: Yeah.
3: Judge for Yourself. It was actually a syndicated show. And I think, Los Angeles, it was...

0: Yeah, it was.
1: Were you ever
0: KCAL.
1: Like an analyst for KCAL 9? Like as a
0: no.
1: law?
0: No, I was an analyst for CBS too.
1: Okay.
0: And that was during the OJ trial.
1: Okay, so I could have my personalities mixed up, but did you ever have a run-in with Ken Jones?
0: I don't even know who Ken Jones is.
1: You never had a fight in the hallway with...
0: Oh, no. The fight in the hallway, that's with Jamie White.
1: Oh, I thought it was different. I thought this one... I know the Jamie White one. I thought you got into another one.
0: No. That was the only one with Jamie White where I was...
1: Well, since that one didn't go anywhere.
0: I was suspended for a week on that one. And that was the only time I was suspended. I should have been suspended many more times, but... if you are at all interested, just go and you can Google or you go to YouTube, Bill Handel, Jamie White. And it's a lot of fun. All right, Michelle, let's go back to you.
2: Who has been your favorite producer of the morning show?
3: Mm.
2: You want me to list the names?
0: Anybody but you. Okay.
2: We had Lisa.
0: Yeah.
2: We had Madeline.
0: Yep.
2: You had Cindy.
0: No, I don't remember Cindy.
2: You had Emiliano.
0: Emiliano, he was not my favorite.
2: you had me?
0: Yeah, you. Yeah,
2: I mean, Alex?
0: You and Alex and Ann are among the top, and then the bottom ones were, I just told you.
2: Emiliano.
0: Yeah, Emiliano and I, we really got along. Will, do you have another one?
3: No, that's it. Well, okay. I was gonna ask Michelle what's the worst thing you've ever done to her, but
2: No. Why don't you ask me who was the worst host I ever worked for?
3: Hey, who was the worst host you ever worked for?
2: Dr. Laura.
3: Oh
0: yeah, Dr. Laura. Whoa, what a piece of work.
2: She did not women. She did not like women.
0: I can do 2 hours on Dr. Laura.
2: I could write a book, and I didn't work with her very often.
0: No,
2: we could write a book about her.
0: Yeah, we could. We could. All right, Amy, do you have one last one?
4: Well, I was going to defer to Michelle. She's better at the questions.
0: Okay. Kono, do you have one more?
1: How many commas do you have in your bank account?
0: Wow.
1: I just want to know how many commas. I didn't ask for a number.
0: Okay, well, let me be as gracious as I possibly can, okay?
4: Yeah.
0: I get paid every 2 weeks, as most of us do. And there is more money in my 2 week check than you will make in a lifetime.
3: Gracious.
1: Yeah.
0: Yes. Heart of gold. Heart of gold. All right, we're done.
1: Thanks.
0: That's it. Finny. All right. Michelle is back on Monday because Neil's going to be gone for a while. And
2: Ann's going to be gone for a while.
0: Oh, Ann's going to be gone for a while. Neil also is going to be gone. So it'll be Ann and I doing this for a while.
3: Or Amy.
0: That's right. Amy. I always get to. Because
4: no,
0: both
4: Ann's
0: have.
4: Ann's gone. I'm going to be there.
2: Neil all will right, be, stop be it. Here Monday through Thursday. Of next week.
0: What is the most embarrassing moment? Well, all of them. All right. We're done. Tomorrow morning, it's Handel on the Law from 8 to 11 o'clock. Hope to see you there. Monday, we come back and start all this all over again. KFI AM 640.
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4: Gotta get guns. I'm Amy King, live in the KFI 24-hour newsroom. The LA Department of Water and Power wants its own armed police force to stop copper thefts. The agency is asking the city for authorization to create a security force. Officials say it's needed to protect vulnerable utility equipment, street lighting, and critical infrastructure. The LADWP says it has contracted an unarmed security guard unit, and those aren't effective enough. State lawmakers have pushed back on a threat to pull customs and border protection agents from airports and sanctuary cities.
6: California Governor Gavin Newsom says he's not surprised.
7: Look, I mean, there's no rules anymore with the Trump administration. And, and we have to be prepared for everything.
6: Meanwhile, Republican Congressman Kevin Kiley from Northern California doesn't like it either because he says the plan may force a drop in tourism dollars.
8: I think this is exactly the wrong thing to do. We're talking about major hubs.
6: U.S. Homeland Security Secretary Mark Wayne Mullen says while a plan is being kicked around, no decisions have been made. Jason Campidonia, KFI News.
4: A man accused of waving a baseball bat at people in Santa Monica and yelling threats from the middle of an intersection has pleaded not guilty to a pair of criminal charges. The alleged crimes were caught on cell phone video Sunday. The man was arrested. Police say he was yelling from his car, then got out and chased a man while continuing to make threats. The guy's dog also got out of the car and bit the man who was chased. The dog was also taken into custody. Orange County prosecutors could soon file charges against another parent whose kid was riding another e-motorcycle.
9: Newport Beach police say a teen suspect sped through red lights and into oncoming traffic while trying to get away from officers earlier this month. Investigators later arrested the teen and seized the illegal Suron e-motorcycle. Now police say the boy's mother could also face charges as District Attorney Todd Spitzer pushes to hold parents responsible for reckless e-bike behavior. Heather Brooker, KFI News.
4: Former Attorney General Pam Bondi is testifying before a congressional committee during a closed-door hearing on the Justice Department's release of the Epstein files. Chairman of the House Oversight Committee James Comer says they're trying to connect all the dots to see if there's a way to hold people accountable. He says the government failed.
10: Not just this administration. It goes back several administrations. So we're going to do everything in our ability to try to get justice for the victims.
4: The hearing today is expected to focus on Bondi's handling of the investigation into Epstein and his accomplice, Ghislaine Maxwell. President Trump says he's holding a White House Situation Room meeting with his advisors as he looks to make a final determination on moving forward with a deal to extend the ceasefire with Iran. The agreement would extend the ceasefire 60 days and new talks would begin over Iran's nuclear program. Iran's parliament speaker wrote on X that his country has no trust in guarantees or words, only actions, and no step will be taken before the other side acts. Natural gas is believed to be the cause of an explosion at an apartment building in Texas that killed three people, including a child. Officials in Dallas say the building was leveled yesterday. Survivors say the explosion was really loud.
11: The whole apartment complex shook.
12: I'm just literally in the bed, and all of a sudden you just hear a loud boom.
11: We lost everything.
4: Crews are still at the scene searching through the debris. And a guy in Ohio has been banned from all Six Flags properties for life because he apparently tried to polish off 10 chicken nuggets while riding a roller coaster. He even had dipping sauce. Alan Farrell says he failed because he was only able to finish off 7 of the nuggets before the ride was over. Video of the stunt was posted on social media. Officials say Farrell violated Six Flags safety policy against food on rides, which can pose a choking hazard. Southland weather from KFI. Clouds lingering this morning, and then we should be mostly sunny by this afternoon. Highs in the upper 60s at the beaches, low 70s for metro LA and inland OC, low to mid 70s in the valleys and inland empire, 60s to low 70s in the Antelope Valley, becoming mostly sunny tomorrow with highs in the 70s to mid 80s, and then 70s to about 90 on Sunday. It's 59 in Diamond Bar, 64 in Newport Beach, 56 in Palmdale, 64 in Tustin. 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The Dow is trading up 363 points. The NASDAQ is up 73, and the S&P 500 is trading up 22. We got a crash in Long Beach, slowing you down on the 710.
3: Oh, yeah. If you've got to head into Long Beach from the north, I would definitely take anything but the 710. We've got a crash there. It's going to be the 710 southbound at Anaheim Street. The right main line and that off-ramp all blocked there. Car is under a big rig. There are injuries there at the scene. Traffic stopped from the 91 freeway on the southbound side. The northbound side pretty jammed up as well as you get out of downtown Long Beach. If you need to get into Long Beach, I would take Atlantic to the east. Also, we've got Cherry Avenue as well as Lakewood Boulevard to the west. You've got Santa Fe Avenue and then Alameda further west. Any of those are looking better than the 710, especially on the southbound side. Looking elsewhere, we had a problem in Garden Grove. Looks like it's better now on the 22 freeway. It was the eastbound side as you approach the Orange Crush Center, but looks like things are shaping up, getting a lot better. Southbound side of the 5, still kind of slow approaching the 55. That's because southbound 55 at McFadden, the on and off ramps are closed for some road work. And it's pretty slow on the southbound 605. We've got road work going on there, it looks like, from Whittier Boulevard down to the 5 freeway. You expect just lots of brake lights through that stretch. With Southern California's most accurate traffic reports, I'm Will Kohlschreiber.
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0: Man.
1: We decided it was a Fraggle Rock Friday.
0: If Spencer Pratt becomes mayor, I mean, we're in the city of Burbank, so we're protected, but this is exactly the kind of place he would target. He would get rid of this place quickly. Do you remember Fraggle Rock? There was something so great about Fraggle Rock. 1983 is our Flashback Friday year because that was the year that Fraggle Rock debuted.
1: What got us into Fraggle Rock this morning? I don't know. It came up and
0: Michelle's dog looks like the dog from Fraggle Rock.
1: Ah.
0: I mean, it's a much smaller version of it, but in fact, I don't remember.
1: I thought the Fraggle Rock, I just remember the red guy, the crazy red guy.
0: The dog's name was Sprocket.
1: Okay.
0: Yeah, faithful dog Sprocket.
1: Well, I found something this morning and I thought, you know, what have I done lately for the show? What have I done lately?
0: You tell me.
1: Can you tell me? And I would just like to offer this up. This is a gas jobs alert. And there is an AI company that is recruiting 10 people as masturbation consultants.
0: Sorry?
1: It is real, and yes, you get paid. Are you ready for the details? The company's name is Joy, and it is offering 10 consultants $2,000 per month for a 4-week well-being study. The goal is to help the startup test a daily guided masturbation feature.
0: What is the guided?
1: Yeah.
0: Like telling you how to?
1: I'm not sure, Gary. It's going to document the effects on stress, sleep, and mood. If you're interested in applying, you go through a short survey. You can get paid $2,000 a month to masturbate for science. The position is open to all genders.
2: That's kind of a low number.
1: 10?
0: Listen, it's kind of high. You do it for free. What are you talking about? Any number, any dollar amount is too high.
1: Here is the thing, guys. This is a booming industry. AI companion apps. So one that would offer a guided masturbation. Think of it as a guided meditation, but different. AI companion apps have grown 700% in the last 3 years. People are looking for community with their AI apps. Nearly
0: is
1: one
0: that
1: in
0: the community they're looking for, though.
1: Nearly one in four young men in the U.S. reports feeling lonely every single day.
0: Yeah, well, you keep doing it. Well,
2: yeah.
1: Jeez. Anyway, there you go. There are 10 of these opportunities. If you want, you can. Here's a link. I'm not going to click on it.
0: Mm-hmm.
1: But all genders. And if you want to, just Google, you know, masturbation, AI. What else did I Google? I forget. I wasn't just blindly Googling this. Sure, I saw the headline earlier, and then I wanted to go back to it just
0: Friday.
1: Moments
0: ago. You don't
1: ago.
0: Have to explain yourself to us. That's for certain.
1: $2,000 a month.
0: Is that too much?
1: I'm in love with you, girl.
0: You know it's true.
1: Mm-hmm.
0: I got a problem, though. Milli Vanilli's out.
1: Of what?
0: Okay, let me back up like 10 steps. There's supposed to be a concert on the Washington Mall in front of the most glorious monuments that we have in this country. It's supposed to celebrate the 250th birthday of the United States. It was going to be called the Great American State Fair. And have different shows on the National Mall next month and in July. There has been a whole host of cancellations. Now, the latest that we heard was Bret Michaels from Poison.
1: That does. You're playing all the hits for me today.
0: Ooh, he's out. Martina McBride, out. Young MC. Out. The
1: Martina
0: Commodores.
1: McBride,
0: out.
1: This one's for the girls.
0: Guys, but this is the one that...
1: Wait, why are they all pulling out? Just because Trump?
0: Well, this was supposed to be put together as a nonpartisan celebration of the 250th birthday of the country.
1: Sounds good to me.
0: But because it was Trump's idea, even if it is a nonpartisan group / concert promoter that's putting this whole thing together... There are people who say because Trump has anything to do with it, they're out. They don't want to do anything that's politically charged. So Milli Vanilli is out. I know what you're thinking. Isn't Vanilli? Isn't Milli Vanilli dead? No, one of them is. Didn't they not sing their songs that became hits in the late 80s and early 90s? Yes.
1: Well, neither did Paula Abdul, but nobody cried about that one. Poor Milli Vanilli got a raw deal out of that whole lip syncing thing.
0: Girl, you know it's true.
1: I do.
0: Okay.
1: God,
0: but
1: here's
0: the thing about specifically about Milli Vanilli. Yeah. They won the Grammy in 1990 for Best New Artist, but Rob Paulides died in 1998. So Rob Morvan, the French singer, not American, the French singer, has attempted a solo career and is actually not a bad singer.
1: Did anyone wake up this morning wondering what happened to Milli Vanilli? And let's get a deep dive on that.
0: What happened to Rob and Fab?
1: I appreciate your deep dive on Milli Vanilli because it hadn't occurred to me if one of them died and who he was replaced with and the state of their union. And it's still alive and well and not good enough for the president. Or the president's not good enough for them?
0: Yeah,
1: is that what I'm hearing? Now, this is what I don't get. All of these people agreed to the 250th celebration and performing in it and
0: great
1: then
0: question.
1: Pulled out?
0: Great question.
1: Didn't they know Trump was president and that he would make it about himself?
0: Part of it is going to be that some of these artists said that they started hearing about it. I mean, they started hearing from their fans on social media. Like, how could you do this? You know, this is bad. Bret Michaels actually suggested that there were security issues that were going to be involved and that he had received threats as a result of his name having been announced with this. You know, the one who's
1: bless
0: still
1: his
0: in?
1: Heart.
0: The artist who is sticking to his guns here? You're not going to go?
1: Kid Rock.
0: Close enough. VIP. Vanilla.
1: Really?
0: Yeah.
1: Have we ever seen Vanilla Ice and Kid Rock in the same place?
0: We might see them in concert at the same place.
1: I love that all of these acts are, by the way, from Trump's glory days. Well, like the height of his, like, he was probably about 40. He's at the height of his real estate. Everything's firing at all cylinders.
0: He's
1: that's where
0: still
1: people
0: young
1: love
0: enough,
1: the music from, right?
0: Still young enough to go to the clubs.
1: Yeah, like I mean, whenever you're like hitting a glory days, that's like the best music of your life, right? Yeah. So Bret Michaels pulling out because of security concerns.
0: Yeah.
1: Like, bro, no one knows who you are anymore.
0: Yeah, he could walk down the street in
1: could
0: DC.
1: Walk down the street. No, he's 63 years old at this point.
0: Yeah. All right. When we come back, we're going to talk about the latest. The president is in the Situation Room as we speak, talking with his closest advisors about what's going on with Iran. It's also Friday. Do not forget. Let us know what you learned this week on the Gary and Shannon Show. You can always leave us a talkback message when you're listening on the app. Just go ahead and hit that little red button with a white microphone on it and leave us a quick message.
3: Wow, Gary and Shannon, that was great. That was the Fraggle Rock entry song.
0: You got it.
3: Which one of you guys is the Fraggle?
0: Jeez. I don't know. Which one of you is the Fraggle?
1: I don't know. But I took a walk with deer this morning, Amy.
4: Really?
1: Mm-hmm. I had four deer on my morning walk with me.
0: Were any of them baby deer?
1: Yeah. Oh. Yeah, there was a baby deer.
4: Did they come home with
1: and
4: you?
1: And I mean, two of them were like, they were adolescents. They were bucks, but they were like baby bucks.
0: Tiny horns?
1: Baby horns. But Amy, I felt like I was being Amy King in my Disney princess land because you've got now all your eggs have hatched.
4: They have. I now have four baby finches.
0: All four of them.
1: Fum hatched yesterday.
4: Yep. Fee, fi, fo, and fum.
0: Oh, good. I was pulling for fum.
4: I know. I was so excited.
0: On Polymarket, the numbers weren't good. The numbers weren't good, but I'm glad he made it.
4: You guys, it's so adorable.
0: Of course it is.
4: It's so adorable. Little fuzzballs.
1: I love it. All right. Amy King is in the KFI 24-hour newsroom.
4: Here's the latest. A new report shows that 60% of the $2.5 billion set aside for victims of the Palisades and Eaton fires a year and a half ago hasn't been spent. A federal judge has temporarily blocked any payouts from the Trump administration's nearly $1.8 billion anti-weaponization settlement fund. And 524 more vote centers are set to open in L.A. County tomorrow, ahead of the June 2nd primary election. Those stories and more coming up at the bottom of the hour. From the Odoo.com Weather Center, Odoo, the only business software you need. Partly cloudy, highs in the upper 60s to mid-70s, warm enough for the weekend. 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There's a work zone in Bell Gardens on the 710.
5: Yeah, we got something going on there. 710 freeway southbound from Firestone Boulevard down to Imperial Highway. One lane taken away until later on this evening, till 7 p.m. They're doing some landscape work there. And that's really jammed up the southbound 710 pretty much all the way back from the 60. It is just solid stretch of very slow traffic. Also, some problems if you are headed eastbound on the 210 freeway in at Sunflower. They're heading into San Dimas. That's a crash. It looks like we've got a semi there stopped on the right shoulder as well. Actually, it looks like it may have been a crash, but now it's a car fire. So there's smoke coming from the engine area of that big rig, and there's some slowing on the eastbound side. The fire department is there on scene putting water or something on it. Carson, crash there. 110 freeway southbound at the 405. That one's on the right shoulder. With Southern California's most accurate traffic reports, I'm Will Kohlschreiber.
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1: I have a great, I think it's Candy. Great message from Candy.
0: Okay.
1: Matter of fact.
0: I love a great message.
1: And it is a Friday message. It is a what you learned this week on the Gary and Shannon Show.
2: Guys, this week on the Gary and Shannon Show, I learned that you guys are really lucky to have Elmer. And the other shows, especially those guys that come after you, don't deserve him. Because he is a gem and you guys appreciate him so much. And now I will be listening to you 2 times in a row a day because I would rather listen to you twice than
1: oh, okay.
0: Whoa, Elmer, what happened yesterday? Okay, so I don't know if this is because of it, but yesterday Elmer had to stay or at least for part of Monks and Merrill, right. Merrill and Monks.
1: Yep.
0: Did something happen? Is that what happened with that message, or did something go wrong?
1: Did they touch you?
0: I just heard a dramatic sigh, so something happened.
3: Well, let's just say they don't appreciate me as much as you guys do.
0: Wow. Really?
3: They made fun of me relentlessly.
0: Whoa! Wait, I'm sorry.
3: Yeah.
0: I will F people up around here.
3: They were just saying, you know, the meanest things and basically starting a show war.
1: Aha. Uh-huh.
3: Yeah. Huh.
0: Okay, well, you can't pick a war with a Goliath when you're an ant.
3: That's what I'm saying. I'm
0: like, but even... I think it's sweet. I think it's cute. Right? I think it's aspirational for sure. But like,
3: you're punching up. You can't.
0: Yeah, and I support punching up. But,
3: mm-hmm. But I mean, the gall.
0: But didn't they? They didn't hurt you, did they?
3: No, emotionally they did though.
0: Really?
3: Yeah. Mm-hmm. They just kept saying I wasn't a vibe, and every song I chose, they're like, I'm sorry, listeners. This isn't our. Or standard of quality of audio excellence.
0: Wow.
3: Yeah.
0: Well, I don't think you're ever going to have to do that again. You don't have to do that again today, do you?
3: No.
0: Okay, good.
1: You can say no.
3: I will not say no.
0: It was enough to piss off Candy.
3: Thank you, Candy.
1: President Trump is meeting with his national security team in the White House Situation Room right now. They say they're going to be making some sort of a final decision about whether or not to approve this being worked on deal with Iran. The Post came in just before 8 o'clock this morning, our time. Trump said that Iran has to agree that it will never have a nuclear weapon or bomb and that the Strait of Hormuz must be immediately open with no tolls on shipping. He said that Iran will also have to complete the removal of highly enriched uranium. He said it would be unearthed by the United States and destroyed in coordination with Iran and the IAEA, International Atomic Energy Agency. We shall also see where this goes. Again, the president is in the Situation Room as of right now. Now, one of the takeaways from all of this, General Jack Keane is a military analyst who has said that, and it's kind of something that we have echoed before, whatever deal is put on paper and signed off on is still never really a deal when you're dealing with the Iranian regime. And we've seen that over the course of decades now.
4: It's unlikely they're going to change. No matter what deal we put together, at the end of it, they're going to want to recover everything that they're losing and go back to their original goals. So in the deal, and our negotiators understand this, we've got to have the provisions in there to prevent as much of that as possible from happening.
1: It's a no-win situation.
0: Yeah. All right, coming up next, it's just a waste of time to talk about at this point. Like, nothing's being done. It's silly. Jill Biden's got a new book that she's peddling. And people are very emotional about this on both sides. Like, we've gotten feedback from both sides that's I don't want to say overly emotional. I don't want to call anybody overly emotional. You feel what you feel, but I thought that we had put this to bed. This Joe Biden had dementia. We all saw the cognitive decline. People are still very upset when we talk about it.
1: Yeah.
0: And again, it's not that we're being mean-spirited. We all saw it in real time what was happening. But Jill Biden saying, I thought it was a stroke, and us yesterday saying, yes, so did we. got some pushback from people. Oh, you guys don't understand dementia. And it's like, no, we do. And that's exactly what was happening. Why somebody with dementia was still allowed to be the commander in chief of the United States is the question on the table.
1: Right.
0: Also, news out of Raiders training camp. How about that? Everyone wants news out of the Raiders training camp.
5: This just in.
6: A lot of people want to know what happened.
1: What is it?
6: Just happened.
0: Well, I'll tell you after the break.
1: Oh, that's not funny. Leave me hanging like that.
0: Gary and Shannon will continue. Amy King.
1: Did somebody find Derek Carr's eyeliner stuck way back someone's locker?
0: In the locker room? Oh, my God.
1: Amy's live in the KFI 24-hour newsroom.
7: A news investigation has found most of the money in a $2.5 billion relief package for the Palisades and Eaton fires still hasn't been spent. And what has been spent didn't go directly to fire victims. Governor Newsom signed the bill authorizing the funds just weeks after the fires in 2025.
8: Appropriating $2.5 billion effective immediately to the communities impacted by these wildfires.
7: A report by NBC LA says millions went to state agencies, the LA City and County Fire Departments, and to the CHP for managing road closures. Some of the money was given to LA County to temporarily offset lost property tax revenue. The CHP also got $14 million from the fund for officers sent to demonstrations against federal immigration enforcement in downtown LA. A federal judge has temporarily blocked any payouts from the Trump administration's nearly $1.8 billion anti-weaponization fund. A group of 35 former federal judges challenged the settlement. It was reached to resolve a lawsuit from President Trump accusing the IRS of allowing his tax returns to be leaked. The agreement includes a promise that the IRS would not pursue claims against the president based on prior tax returns. A hearing on the challenge has been set for June 12th. A man in Texas has been arrested for allegedly threatening to kill Erica Kirk, who is scheduled to appear in an event in San Antonio next week.
9: Police arrested Jacob Wensky early on Thursday on charges of making a terrorist threat. Investigators say Wensky posted a threat on social media last month, saying he would bomb the venue where Kirk will appear at a Turning Point USA event. Erica Kirk became CEO of the conservative nonprofit after her husband, conservative activist Charlie Kirk, was assassinated last year at a Turning Point event in Utah. Tammy Trujillo, KFI News.
7: A state assembly has passed a bill to crack down on black market restaurant reservations.
10: The bill is known as the California Restaurant Reservation Anti-Piracy Act. It would ban the unauthorized sale or transfer of restaurant reservations for profit without the restaurant's consent. It's sponsored by the California Restaurant Association. Supporters say there's a growing problem involving third-party resellers using bots and other tactics to get reservations at popular restaurants. They then resell them online at much higher prices, often without the restaurant knowing. The bill now heads to the state Senate. Deborah Mark, KFI News.
7: 524 more vote centers are set to open in Los Angeles County ahead of the June 2nd primary election. The new centers opening tomorrow are in addition to 122 that opened on May 23rd. The LA County vote centers will be open daily from 10 a.m. to 7 p.m. for in-person voting, voter registration, and vote-by-mail ballot returns. On Election Day, the centers will be open from 7 a.m. to 8 p.m. Southland weather from KFI, a mix of sun and clouds, highs in the upper 60s at the coast, low 70s for metro LA and inland OC, low to mid 70s in the valleys and IE, 60s to low 70s in the Antelope Valley. Warming up for the weekend, highs in the 70s to mid 80s tomorrow, 70s to about 90 on Sunday. It's 63 in Yorba Linda, 64 in Huntington Beach, and we've got debris in the roadway in Pasadena on the 134.
11: So 134 as you head westbound right before San Rafael. Second lane from the left, it's a large bag, according to the CHP, filled with miscellaneous objects. So you don't want to hit it. I don't know what's in there, but it doesn't sound good. Corona, we've got a crash. 91 eastbound at the 15. Two left lanes are blocked there. Culver City, we're hearing about a stall there in the Gore Point of the 405 northbound at the 90 Marina Freeway. It's apparently a car with a dead battery there in the roadway. A little bit of slowing there as you approach. And a whole lot of slowing as you head into Long Beach. Southbound side of the 405, we had this crash that has cleared now. Southbound side right around, I think it was PCH, but it's over Anaheim Street, actually. Everything's open, but traffic taking some time to recover. It is jammed all the way back from about Long Beach Boulevard on the southbound 710. With Southern California's most accurate traffic reports, I'm Will Kohlschreiber.
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1: You want news?
0: I do, yes.
1: You want news out of the Raiders training camp?
2: This just in.
3: A lot of people want to know what happened.
2: That just happened.
1: Hey, I like my teletype. Is that what it's called?
0: Is that what it was?
1: Teletype?
0: Usually that's something like...
1: Yeah, that's exactly what I was trying to do. I don't know what I was trying to do. Anyway, the Las Vegas Raiders, as you know, Tom Brady has a peek of your Raiders, and he was in attendance for the voluntary off-season session yesterday. That's right, Tom Brady standing on the sidelines watching over Kirk Cousins and Fernando Mendoza. He's occasionally been present for Raiders football activities ever since he bought his stake in the team 3 years ago. But Brock Bowers says this is the most involved so far that Tom Brady has been. That this offseason, Tom Brady's been around much more than he has the past 3 years. And Brock Bowers says it's great to have him around. But is it?
0: Is it?
1: Is it? He's taking on a more active role since the conclusion of last year's disappointing season. And he has been talking with the GM. He's been talking with Mark Davis on the sidelines, giving what apparently is feedback over their new quarterback, Fernando Mendoza, evaluating him. But to have Kirk Cousins, you know, Kirk Cousins, who he was a contemporary with, really. You know, you're Kirk Cousins and right. You're out there. I mean, Kirk Cousins has nothing to complain about. The guy's agent should be in the Hall of Fame for negotiating the contracts that he has negotiated. He's making money hand over fist and always has. But, like, still it's annoying to have Tom Brady on the sidelines evaluating you against a rookie guy. You know what I mean? I don't know. I would think it would be awkward, but anyway.
0: Definitely would be.
1: Brady spent yesterday morning watching Mendoza and the offense go about their business, watched all the quarterbacks as they participated in their walkthroughs, their individual drills, was just on the sidelines the entire time.
4: Hey, Gary, Raider fan here. Maybe you should look for Derek Carr's eyeliner. Maybe you could expand that hairline of yours and stop making that big-ass forehead look so big, huh? Yeah, take that, Niner fan.
2: Damn.
1: I like the fire. I like that fire in a Raider fan in May.
0: I was going to say late May fire.
1: Yeah, let's go. Good.
0: So this book that's coming out from Dr. Jill Biden will be, is it Tuesday, I believe it is? Yeah, Tuesday. It's View from the East Wing. Recounts, among other things, we told you yesterday and played for you the piece where she's doing an interview and explaining she thought that Joe was having a stroke or something was going wrong during the debate, where everybody saw what was going wrong and everybody asked that same question. She also said that Kamala Harris, in the conversation of July 31st of 2024, when Biden told Kamala that he would be the first commander-in-chief not to seek re-election, that he was going to step down, that her response was, "Oh my God, Joe, are you sure?" And then asked the president for an immediate endorsement. And Joe suggested waiting. Sorry, I will refer to him as President Biden. Suggested waiting until the next morning to make an endorsement, saying, but that Kamala Harris said I wanted it sooner. After the president said he would call her back when I figured this out, she said, "Could you do it soon, like within 20 minutes?" Now, I think part of that is to, whether it's intentional or not, part of that makes Kamala Harris look needy or aggressive in that stance. But remember, she was looking at a 100-day campaign. She knew that whatever position she was going to be put in was going to be a bad position. And she was going to be up against the clock and it was going to turn on. She was going to go from 0 to 100 in about that 20 minutes that she was looking for. Jill said she walked out of the room at that point, unable to bear any more. I don't know what that means. There's no love lost between those two women at all.
1: I would just like to say, when some people, and they will say that you're disrespectful for calling him Joe. I will just say this. That's what you get when your campaign slogan is, "I'm with Joe." when you want to sell yourself to the American people as your buddy Joe, they're going to call you Joe. And so nobody get upset that it's disrespectful. You know, if it was I'm with Donald, you'd call him Donald too.
0: Right.
1: So that was very popular. I don't think it's out of the realm of possibility.
0: I don't need you to stand up for me.
1: You're right. You don't.
0: But you are right.
1: I mean, I am right. That's part of the, like, if you want to be a likable candidate, you want to be everybody's friend, you want to go by your first name, then they're going to call you your first name.
0: And he would talk, she refers to him, and I know that his wife, so, I mean, it's not like, I don't know.
1: I don't know. It's a Fraggle Rock Friday, y'all. Down in Fraggle Rock.
0: Producer Matt and I were talking earlier about doing a wellness segment today. And we had a couple of different options. One of them was Vladimir Putin's wellness regimen.
1: I liked that one.
0: Really?
1: Where did that go?
0: We could do that if you wanted to.
1: I mean, we can work it in.
0: It's just the guy's a nut bag. The guy is a literal 200-pound bag of nuts. And
1: but he's in good shape.
0: Is he?
1: Yeah.
0: Because he had 3D printed fake pig organs put into his body.
1: Did you see him shirtless on that horse?
0: Yeah, 25 years ago. Jeez.
1: I don't know what Vladimir Putin did to you.
0: You think I look like I did in my swimming photo from high school?
1: Okay, let's not dive back into just the came pedophilia.
0: Into your, it just came into your head. Ha ha, ha ha.
1: Okay.
0: Yes. I controlled the images in your brain.
1: All right. Let's talk about 6 habits to boost your mood.
0: That's a good idea.
2: Happiness. Hey, how's it going, KFI friends? Nobody cares in Southern California, but I'm a school bus driver in St. Johns County, Florida.
0: Well, welcome.
2: And it's the last day of school, and I am so happy.
0: That's a good way to boost your happiness. Last day of school.
1: That guy sounds kind of creepy.
0: Do you remember?
1: I'm just going to say what we're all thinking.
0: He might be in witness relocation. Do you remember that feeling of last day of school?
1: Oh, it's the best.
0: You'd walk, just the sun felt different when you walked out from the breezeway.
1: Every May was so exciting. May. And I think the most exciting.
0: You got out of school in May?
1: Well, yeah. Yeah. May, June, early June. But May's that anticipation. May's like Thursday
0: super
1: as opposed to Friday.
0: And everything,
1: you know what I mean? Yeah. And I just remember like the May 1994, like heading into high school and the excitement of that and the anticipation. Oh, it's just one of the best feelings. Do kids still feel that way?
0: That guy's feeling it today. That's good.
1: I don't know what that guy's feeling. I don't know if I want to know.
0: Gary and Shannon will continue. Amy King is live in the KFI 24-hour newsroom.
3: Here's the latest. A big lawsuit is expected to be announced against GKN Aerospace in Garden Grove over one of its chemical tanks that forced 50,000 residents to leave their homes over Memorial Day weekend. People who live in a 55-plus community in Laguna Woods say coyotes have taken over and have attacked both dogs and elderly residents. Rescuers in Laos have safely brought a villager out of a flooded cave where he's been trapped for a week. Those stories and more coming up at the top of the hour. We've got a mix of sun and clouds today, highs in the upper 60s to mid-70s. 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In Echo Park, we've got a crash. It's on the 101.
5: Northbound side at Alvarado Street. The right lane's blocked, adding to the usual congestion there. And traffic's pretty slow back from 1st Street all the way back in downtown there on the northbound side. Southbound side of the 710, pretty ugly as well, getting out of the East LA Commerce area all the way down to about Firestone, because at Firestone Boulevard, we have one lane taken away. They're doing some landscaping work, and that's going to be the case until 7 p.m. Southbound 605, similar situation there. It is really slow as you get away from the 60 freeway all the way down through the Rose Hills area. And the northbound side from Slauson up to Washington, we've got a lane taken away there. They're doing some work in the road. With Southern California's most accurate traffic reports, I'm Will Kohlschreiber.
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12: 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I'm not saying it's okay to rob a bank, but in my world at the time, I found a way to justify that pretty quickly.
13: This is Tony, and yeah, he's a bank robber. Turns out, he was really, really good at it. He robbed 30 banks in about a year.
14: We just can't seem to catch the guy. We're always just right behind him, you know?
13: But what really hooked me about Tony's story was why he started robbing banks in the first place. Because Tony was a family man, doing great. Clear sky for miles. But then, while Tony was playing roller hockey with his work buddies, he took a nasty fall and hurt his back.
15: I literally couldn't even get out of bed.
13: So his family doctor wrote him a prescription.
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15: It was like a miracle drug.
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18: 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Like, this is going to kill you.
13: Introducing Hooked, a story about a man, a pill, and a bank robbery spree for the ages. 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
5: 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We can't play most of the messages. People, Elmer, you are a beloved man. People love you. We love you. And let's just say there's a lot of people, us included, that will go to bat for you. And I think that's obvious.
6: I love the people. Thanks, y'all. I really appreciate it.
7: Hey, Gary Gnu, what's new?
8: Oh, good one.
7: It's Mike in the Inland Empire.
8: Hey, Mike.
7: I'm loving Fraggle Rock Friday. I just wanted to check in and see if you guys, or maybe just you, because Shannon's young. You remember Uncle Traveling Matt? It's my favorite segment from Fraggle Rock.
8: Uncle Traveling Matt.
7: Down at Fraggle Rock.
9: Love that.
8: I don't remember that. I don't remember Uncle Traveling Matt.
10: It sounds familiar. That's a long time ago.
9: All I really remember was like it was a treat when I would see Fraggle Rock, like, and it felt like it was like this secret club and it was underground and there was this crazy red guy like on the keyboard. That's my memory of Fraggle Rock and that song.
8: Red guy on the keyboard.
10: We'll have to watch it in the break. Check it out.
9: Yeah, we'll have to watch Fraggle Rock in the break. Could you imagine saying that seriously at any other job? We'll have to watch it in the break.
10: Sonia Lyomberski is a distinguished professor of psychology out at UC Riverside. She's author of a new book called The How of Happiness. Get ready, people. This is how we're going to stay happy all weekend long.
9: It sounds like she may be Russian?
10: Lyomberski.
9: Yeah, it sounds a little Russian, which is interesting. A Russian talking about happiness, but here we are.
10: Well, that's why she's a... That's why she's a professor.
9: Right.
10: She's come from the dark times into the happiness times. Exercise every single day, even if it's only for 30 seconds.
9: It's so true. It snaps you out of a mood. You're in a bad mood, go for a walk.
10: Reach out to people, literally, whether you consider yourself an introvert or extrovert. Make sure that you prioritize time with friends and family.
9: Call someone, tell them, hey, how you doing? Just calling to say hi.
10: Get beyond the small talk. Connect with people. Even small talk with strangers has proven benefits. But she said, you want to try to go deeper. Be honest. Be vulnerable in your conversations with friends.
9: Gary. Even
10: sometimes acquaintances. Yes?
9: How are you feeling today?
10: Glad that you asked.
9: You seem a little bit down.
10: I was a little bit down. I've been trying to do this balance underneath the cabinet. And I'm really having a hard time. My table saw skills are not what they should be, in all honesty. And I'm working with some low-level equipment, mostly me.
9: You haven't spent a lot of time with table skills.
10: No.
9: And I think that the more time you spend...
10: Table saw skills.
9: Right. The better
10: table,
9: you'll get better at your skill saws.
10: Well, I'm glad that you have confidence in me.
9: I'm glad that you have stick-to-itiveness to see it through.
10: Yeah, but it can be expensive if I have to keep plowing through materials, and that's frustrating.
9: Well, you're not a homeless, and I think you can buy some more wood.
10: Practice spirituality. It says religion can provide people with a built-in community, so you can do those other things with the reaching out to people, small talk, etc. Getting
9: deeper. I think now is time for some trumpets of Jesus to practice our spirituality.
10: Are you sure? I don't know if that.
11: I listen to the trumpet of Jesus.
9: Sure, it does.
11: How the world hears a different sound.
9: Breathe deeply.

0: All right. Breathe deeply. You said breathe deeply. Anxiety can cause you to breathe faster. Consciously slowing down our breath can actually bring our bodies into a more physiologically relaxed
1: state. Breathe in for 4 seconds. 1, 2, 3, 4. Hold it 4. 1, 2, 3, 4. Now breathe out for 8 slowly.
0: I've heard that before.
1: You're not breathing out.
0: I'm sorry. I am breathing out when I'm speaking, but I thought it was 4, 3, 1 or 4, 3, 8.
1: There's different ways to do it.
0: One of them is it.
1: There's
0: like,
1: breathe for 4, hold for 4, exhale for 4, hold for 4, like box breathing.
0: Mm-hmm.
1: But the one I just chose was inhale for 4, hold for 4, and then out for 8 causes you to slow down your breathing.
0: There is one also that is Navy SEAL approved, something like that.
1: Well,
0: at least it was on TikTok.
1: To stay underwater for 4.5 minutes.
0: No, but it's how you slow your breathing when you're, for example, trying to go to sleep.
1: Mm-hmm.
0: And if you're thinking about that while you're slowing down your breathing, everything, and then poof, you fall asleep.
1: Yeah.
0: That's like hypnotizing yourself.
1: Right. Slowing down your breathing. So like inhaling 4, holding for 4, out for 8 slows down your breathing.
0: It makes me anxious.
2: I'm going to try that one.
1: It's a good one.
2: I usually do box, but like I've never heard out for 8.
1: Yeah. I did it last night and then I was sleeping.
0: Just like.
1: Yeah.
2: Then go back to holding for 4.
0: Like, when you're asleep, you can give it up.
1: Right. In for 4, hold for 4, out for 8. In for 4, hold for 4, out for 8.
0: And then list the good things, she says. The idea of keeping a gratitude journal. She said it sounds hokey, but in many studies, there are remarkable benefits of being thankful for the good things that you do.
1: I do it every morning. Every morning. Think of 5 things.
0: You journal it or do you think it? You don't write it.
1: I write it down.
0: You do write it down.
1: Mm-hmm.
0: In a journal
1: or
0: on your phone?
1: And just in a notebook.
2: Is Elmer
0: that counts
2: on the list?
0: As a journal?
1: It's not really a journal.
0: It is a journal.
1: I also write news stories. I also wrote down masturbation applications next to my gratitude list this morning because I saw that story around
0: that'll
1: the same
0: help
1: time.
0: You breathe deep, I suppose.
1: I put in Raiders practice, Tom Brady there, and 10 applicants for masturbating. Next to my gratitude list.
0: Weird notebook you got.
1: I'm saying.
0: Any part of our show, go back and check out the podcast. Also, there's a special episode of the podcast that comes out weekends only, as a matter of fact. It's called the Gas Weekend Fix.
1: I put masturbation applicants next to my gratitude list. That does not come out right.
0: Well, you're happy for them. I think that's what it is. Wherever you find your podcast, just type in Gary and Shannon. You'll see our picture and make sure you follow or subscribe. And then that just auto-populates in your little device. That way you don't have to look for it again.
1: Auto-populates.
0: Is that a word?
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4: Big lawsuit. I'm Amy King, live from the KFI 24-hour newsroom. A major lawsuit is expected to be announced against GKN Aerospace in Garden Grove this morning over the possible explosion of one of its chemical tanks. The tank overheated last week and caused about 50,000 people to be evacuated from their homes. Dozens of other lawsuits have already been announced. People who live in the area say the emergency was foreseeable and preventable, and that GKN Aerospace had a responsibility to maintain the tank and keep the chemicals from threatening the surrounding neighborhood. A man who lives in Cyprus, which was in the evacuation zone, says his insurance company has denied a claim to cover the cost of his hotel stay. Eric Giever says he spent 4 nights in a hotel while under a mandatory evacuation order, but was told by his insurance that it wasn't covered. He says the insurance company told him that because there was no actual explosion, the loss of use under the terms of the agreement does not apply. People who live in Laguna Woods Village in Orange County say more needs to be done about all the coyotes at a senior living community.
5: My balcony the other day, I counted 8 between 10 a.m. and 2:30.
4: This woman who lives in Laguna Woods tells KTLA the coyotes are aggressive, sometimes knocking people down and going after pets.
5: We've had approximately 8 dogs that have been attacked in the last 3 to 4 days.
4: She says one elderly woman recently ended up in the hospital after she got knocked down while walking 2 dogs. A bat found in Irvine Regional Park has tested positive for rabies. The Orange County Healthcare Agency is advising anyone who may have had physical contact with the bat to call its Communicable Disease Control Division. Pet owners who may have had contact with this bat should call their vet. Most cases of human rabies in the U.S. in recent years have resulted from bat strains of the viral disease. President Trump says he's meeting with aides to make a final determination on moving forward on a deal to end or extend the ceasefire with Iran. It comes after Vice President Vance said the U.S. is very close to finalizing an agreement, though several talking points remain.
6: We're going back and forth with them. We do think they're negotiating, at least so far, in good faith, and we're making some progress. Hopefully, we'll continue to make progress. The president will be in a position where he can endorse the agreement, but obviously, that's still TBD.
4: Vance told reporters at Joint Base Andrews in Maryland that it's hard to say when or if President Trump would sign a memorandum of understanding. Iranian leaders would also have to approve it. For President Trump's 80th birthday, the No Kings movement is planning nationwide protests. Organizers are asking people who are against what they call strongman politics and corruption to turn out on June 14th. A concert sponsored by Jane Fonda's advocacy group is scheduled in New York City. There have been three rounds of No Kings protests since President Trump took office again. Divers in Laos have rescued the first of five local villagers trapped in a cave for more than a week because of floodwaters. Seven people got trapped. Five have been found alive. Four are now waiting to be rescued. And two are still missing. Rescue teams had pumped water out of the flooded cave's passages, but an overnight rainstorm complicated that work. The trapped men have been supplied with water, soft food, and foil blankets to keep them warm. It's not clear if divers are going to try to get any more of the villagers out today. Laos is 14 hours ahead of us, so it's the middle of the night there. Before you hit the road, you may want to check the clock.
7: Mercury Insurance says we are now in the period traffic safety officials call the 100 deadliest days, the period between Memorial Day and Labor Day, historically sees a spike in car crashes. Officials blame factors like increased travel, longer days, and heat. The most dangerous time to drive in California is from 12 to 12:10 p.m. That's also the most dangerous period in Alameda, Orange, Riverside, and San Diego counties. In L.A., Fresno, and San Bernardino counties, it's 3 o'clock to 3:10 p.m. Deborah Mark, KFI News.
4: Southland weather from KFI. Still some clouds this morning, but we should see a nice amount of sunshine this afternoon. Highs in the upper 60s at the beaches. Low 70s for Metro LA and Inland OC. Low to mid 70s in the valleys and Inland Empire. 60s to low 70s in the Antelope Valley. Becoming mostly sunny tomorrow with highs in the 70s to mid 80s and then 70s to about 90 on Sunday. It's 64 in Brea, 62 Lake Forest, 62 in Burbank, 56 in Palmdale. 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The Dow is trading up 320 points. The NASDAQ is up 77, and the S&P 500 is trading up 22. We've got a crash in Ontario on the 15.
8: This is going to be the 15 southbound right there at Harupa Avenue. It looks like we've got the left lane blocked with a wreck there. A solo vehicle crash. It was on its roof, but it's getting better. For a while, we had all lanes blocked. Southbound 15, kind of slow all the way back from 4th Street as you cross over the 10 freeway there. The rest of the IE looking pretty good. Checking your drive in Orange County, it also looks good. There is some slowing. Southbound side of the 55 as you make your way down towards the beach area, right around Harbor Boulevard, from basically between Victoria Street and Harbor Boulevard. Just a whole lot of slowing there. Don't see anything in lanes. We do have an off-ramp shut down as well as an on-ramp. The McFadden on-ramps and off-ramps are shut down on the southbound side of the 55 freeway. We've got really slow traffic on the 710. That's because of road work going on from Firestone down to Imperial Highway. The right lane is closed until 7 p.m. With Southern California's most accurate traffic reports, I'm Will Kohlschreiber.
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0: combination across the floor.
1: I'm hyped right now.
0: Hell yeah.
2: This is a fun day.
1: What a fun day.
0: It is a fun day.
2: Happy Friday.
1: Couple things that are going on. I mentioned the president and his national security team are in the Situation Room right now trying to figure out what they're going to do about the Iran deal. Also, a federal judge today temporarily blocked the DOJ from that anti-weaponization fund. As of right now, they can't create, fund, or add any special money to the anti-weaponization fund. Of course, this came out of a settlement that was a part of a lawsuit brought by the president against the IRS for a leak of his tax records. As of right now, it's on hold. Another poll in the governor's race shows a crowd at the top, which is pretty amazing. There's some hidden things that are going on in this latest poll that I think need to be asked before we get to Tuesday, which is primary day. This latest poll, UC Berkeley's Institute of Government Studies, surveyed likely voters just in this last week and shows that Javier Becerra holds this clear lead, 25%. Steve Hilton closely behind, 21%. And Tom Steyer in third at 19%. I saw a breakdown just yesterday of the money that has been spent on the campaigns. And Tom Steyer has spent 10 times as much money as any other campaign.
0: Yeah.
1: And 10 times.
0: Could you imagine wanting to be governor of California that badly?
1: To the tune of $200 million? Not at all.
0: I was listening to John's show yesterday, and he brought up a really good point. He brought up the point that a lot of these polls and studies, you know, we forget how we were screwed over by these polls and studies back in 2016 with Trump and Hillary. And John mentioned an important point. It's because most of the time these polls are polling likely voters. And sometimes when you have candidates that come out of nowhere and are not traditional candidates, i.e. Donald Trump or Spencer Pratt, yeah, or Steve Hilton, you're not going to be polling likely voters. Likely voters are not going to be the ones are not going to be the ones that are going to vote for those guys.
1: Yeah.
0: So you're missing a large contingency of the vote if you're just voting for if you're just asking likely voters.
1: And generally, I mean, this is a complete over generalization, but if you look at the people who supported Donald Trump in 2024, were they likely to answer the phone if somebody called and said, I'm Joe from the polling company?
0: That's what I'm saying. In 2016, we got screwed over because the polls didn't show Trump running away with that thing.
1: And they call, I don't remember the terms they've used, you know, shadow voters or whisper voters or whatever. Spencer Pratt is doing a really great job of acknowledging those people, or the videos, the AI videos that have come out, make it okay to support him quietly. And he has said in many cases that a lot of the supporters that he's got, some of the fundraisers that he's had, I mean, David Foster
0: and
1: Catherine McPhee,
0: you saw that video,
1: are not what you would consider MAGA Republican members of the Hollywood elite.
0: Right.
1: They have not only gone to bat for Spencer Pratt.
0: They've written songs.
1: They've hosted fundraisers and written songs for the guy. I mean, and he's now capitalizing on that, saying, hey, it's okay. You guys don't have to answer the polls or tell them.
0: Right.
1: But just, you do have to vote for me, kind of thing.
0: It'll be interesting to see what happens. Spencer Pratt definitely has that feel to him. Who knows how that'll translate. If that translates to Steve Hilton, I don't know. You know, I don't know if Steve Hilton has the same excitement factor that Spencer Pratt has in shaking things up. For me, that was Arnold Schwarzenegger for California.
1: Yeah.
0: There was that X factor, that question mark, that we need an outsider. We need somebody to shake things up. Everyone was hungry for it in California after Gray Davis.
1: Well, and Gray Davis was one of those guys that grew up in politics. He was a politician. He was the state treasurer. Right. He was the controller. He was a Sacramento guy, and they wanted to break away from
0: him. I don't know if we have that appetite at the state level at this point. If we have it at the city level, we'll have to see.
1: I heard somebody else talking about this morning. This poll, Becerra at 25, Hilton at 21, Steyer at 19, and saying that this was an indictment of the fact that it is a close race right now, and the fact that Steve Hilton, as a Republican, is polling as close to the top as he possibly can, that it's an indictment of how people feel about Gavin Newsom. It's an indictment of the fact that there's six Democrats that are still technically in this race.
0: Well, it's an indictment of the fact that Becerra is a milquetoast. What does he stand for? Who is he? He is a suit with a big D next to his name. And that's it. He's a nothing person. I can't tell you anything about his personality, what he fights for, what... Nothing. He's just the rubber machine, the rubber stamped yeah. guy that the machine has chosen. And if that's what you want, Democrats don't want any change. They want things as usual. Okay, fine. And that's what you've gotten. But he's not going to bring any excitement to the election. He's not going to get any asses off the couch that were going to stay on the couch.
1: That's why turnout is going to be awful on Tuesday. Voter turnout is going to be 10% is what I'm expecting. And that's going to be a mess, because then you've got somebody like Spencer Pratt who could become the mayor of... I mean, he could become the mayor on Tuesday, depending on what the turnout looks like. If he gets enough people mobilized to get out there and he gets the 50% plus one...
0: He's not
1: going to
0: get 50% plus one.
1: But if the turnout is 10%, the math is
0: he's
1: too
0: not
1: easy
0: because
1: at that point.
0: Because you're forgetting about all the people that the machine mobilizes.
1: The unions, yeah.
0: The unions.
1: Public.
0: Exactly. Yeah. There's no way. There's no way in hell. But he's gotten enough. He's gotten enough to start a conversation, and certainly for a runoff.
1: Especially considering 5 months ago, he was a laughingstock. People were like, "Who is this guy, and why is he?" I don't know. It's fun.
0: Hey, but it's Fraggle fun, Rock huh? Friday.
1: Fraggle Rock Friday. Why wouldn't it be? Down in Fraggle Rock.
3: Down in Fraggle Rock.
0: Gary and Shannon will continue. Amy King has the news.
4: Here's the latest. The mother of a 7-month-old boy reported missing in Riverside County and presumed killed is due in court today. The children killed in a murder-suicide in North Hills this week were much younger than police first believed. And a 14-year-old from Rancho Cucamonga has won the Scripps National Spelling Bee. Those stories and more coming up at the bottom of the hour. We'll check and see what's slowing you down on the 605 next.
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0: 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It's going to be 87 degrees on Sunday. 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
4: Morning clouds, then mostly sunny by late this afternoon, highs in the upper 60s to mid 70s. From your Toyota Dealers Traffic Center, we make it easy. We've got a work zone in Santa Fe Springs on the 605.
5: It's the 605 northbound from Slauson up to Washington. The median barrier is what they're working on there. Caltrans has at least the carpool lane closed in both directions. And the northbound side's jammed from Telegraph. Southbound side slow from the 60. Crash in Corona, 91 eastbound at the 15. Two left lanes are blocked there. Also dealing with a wreck in Echo Park, 101 freeway northbound at Alvarado. The right lane's blocked and things are really jammed up back from 4th Street. And just saw something in Santa Monica on Surface Streets there. 14th in Montana, Santa Monica police responding to reports of a possible mountain lion in that part of the city. So if you live near 14th in Montana in Santa Monica. They're urging everybody to maybe stay indoors for a little while and keep an eye out. With Southern California's most accurate traffic reports, I'm Will Coleschreiber.
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19: On the next Bill Handel show, someone dies in your family, so you cremate them or you bury them. The law allows that. How about throwing them in the backyard for compost? Yeah, that's happening. That's coming up Monday morning on the Bill Handel show after 8 o'clock.
20: Well, my friends, the time is
0: close. Just give me a call before you do that.
1: What, so you can encourage it? Yeah. You're like, are you sure that's
0: Don't forget
1: tied
0: to
1: correctly?
0: Kick the chair.
1: Kick the chair. God. The hell is wrong with you?
21: This week on the Gary and Shannon Show, I learned that there's a new trend of creative ways to wear men's cologne, including but not limited to layering two or three different colognes at the same time.
1: Don't do that.
21: I've worn colognes for a long time. I've maybe worn two or three in my entire life. I just put it on and really don't think about it that much. It was nice meeting you guys again at the News and Brews last week.
0: Yeah, that was great.
21: Have a good weekend.
1: Thank
21: See you, bye.
1: You too.
0: He's so sweet.
1: Roy, one of our regulars.
0: Roy is such a nice guy and smart and normal. Unlike
1: he showed
0: us.
1: Up at 9 a.m. on a Friday.
0: That was very
1: Is that normal.
0: It's kind of him. Yes.
1: I mean, yes, that's normal. Hey, we haven't heard a lot of stuff out of Russia and Ukraine, but there is a development today that is significant. A Russian drone hit an apartment building in Romania. First known time that a Russian drone caused actual damage and injuries in a major urban area in a NATO member. Drones have crashed before, but they've crashed without causing casualties along the Danube between Romania and Ukraine. But the drone crashed today on the roof of a residential compound in one of the port cities in Romania, has now escalated tensions. Mm-hmm. So that is not good. Not good at all. Did you see the rocket blow up last night?
0: I heard about it. Yeah. I did not see it.
1: Jeff Bezos owns Blue Origin, of course, Washington Post, Amazon, etc. This rocket blew up on the launch pad last night in Florida. It was about 9 o'clock at night, Florida time, during a test. It was just going to light the engines. It wasn't taking off or anything like that. And it just destroyed everything at that launch pad. Not everything, but the couple towers that were holding the rocket up are completely gone. And with daylight, they were able to get some aerial pictures of it. It's pretty crazy how badly this thing destroyed stuff.
0: Coming up in about an hour, we'll dive into Swamp Watch. Pam Bondi, remember, she was the one who came out on Capitol Hill, I believe it was in February of 2024. Big binders ready to unleash all of the Epstein files. We're going to expose all of the things in the Epstein files. All of Washington's elite are going to come crashing down. Names will be named. We're going to find out all about the pizzerias and all the things. And then nothing. Well, today she is admitting to some redaction errors. There's closed door testimony going on right now with Pam Bondi. The word is that she's doubling down on how she handled the Epstein files and this testimony to Congress. We'll bring you all the latest coming up in about an hour.
1: Well, there's a lot of people who are leaving Los Angeles. And the LA Times breathlessly tells us that despite the fact that LA County, for example, loses 62,000 people a year, there are reasons why housing is still unaffordable. And that's because housing is expensive. That's the genius conclusion that the LA Times comes to. There has been a slight dip in home values, but an uptick in vacancy rates. But that since 2016, we've lost 400,000 people in LA County. Home prices and rents, however, have nearly doubled, they said, in those 10 years.
0: Well, that's what happens. There's a demand for them. There's only so many. And so the prices are ticking up because we live in a very beautiful place. It's temperate when it comes to weather. And people are realizing they can't afford it, so they leave. You'll notice that they don't go live on the street in Skid Row.
2: What?
0: They just go move to Arizona.
1: Everyone's just one paycheck
0: Nevada.
1: Away from fentanyl, though.
0: No. Oh. Most people realize if they can't afford to live somewhere, they leave. Or if they don't want to pay the exorbitant prices anymore, they leave. That's what happens.
1: According to census data, the average household size in LA County is just under 3 people, 2.98. And that was in 2010. A couple of years ago, it was 2.81. And they said that it sounds marginal, but when you're talking about statistics in a place the size of LA County, over 10 million people, that is very significant. The housing stock is accommodating fewer people. And the shifting demographics are coming both young and old. Marriage rates among people in their 20s and 30s is leading to lower birth rates. Older people tend to live alone after their spouse dies. And both of those things, those trends, lead to smaller average households. Another element that keeps
0: housing prices news.
1: High is the
0: I
1: classic
0: have,
1: law of
0: breaking.
1: Supply and
0: I have
1: demand.
0: Breaking news.
1: Does it require the...
8: Yes. Just in.
22: A lot of people want to know what happened.
23: That just happened.
0: At least one gold miner has emerged from the cave in Laos. You don't remember?
1: Alive?
0: Alive.
1: Oh, okay. Well,
0: that's
1: you didn't awesome. Say that
0: yeah,
1: part.
0: Yeah, yeah, yeah.
1: You didn't say he
0: yeah.
1: floated
0: Can we get
1: out
0: some
1: like
0: celebration
1: that?
0: Music, you know? Something, you know?
24: I listen to the trumpet of
0: Hell
24: Jesus.
0: Yeah. This group.
1: Also,
0: this group
1: guy
0: of miners.
1: Who came out of a cave.
0: Also. Yeah, you didn't really see it, though, did you?
1: Well,
0: you
1: I didn't see it.
0: Saw the stone moved away. No, you didn't see it.
1: No, I did not.
0: Nobody saw it. But then everyone saw this guy. This group has been trapped for over a week after monsoonal rains trapped them in this cave. And miraculously, this person has been rescued from the cave. They've not announced the name of the person, but this has been 9 days, you guys. Trapped in a cave for 9 days, and one has emerged.
1: 9 days. It's a lot of friendship. That's a test. That's a test of their friendship in there.
0: Oh, apparently 5 of the 7 were located, and there were 3 missing. This guy was one of the missing, so we're still down 2. Still down 2. So there has been some rescues. Why do you think this guy left, you know?
1: He was probably the sickest.
0: The sickest?
1: Well, if I'm organizing a rescue, which I'm not.
0: Oh, I see. So they took
1: him in order of who needs medical attention.
0: Oh, in my mind, he just walked out of the cave.
1: He did not walk out of the cave.
0: Oh. I thought the other 2 were leaving him out of their fun times, and he was like, I'm out of here, and just walked out.
1: Yeah. Rudolph didn't get to play the reindeer game, yeah. So he lit up his nose and walked out of the cave.
0: Hey, guys.
1: Yeah?
0: Guess what we have to tell you about? There's something spreading across most of the United States.
2: What's that smell?
0: And it is...
2: I know that smell.
0: Vomiting.
1: Oh. Did she poop
3: on my side of the bed?
0: Nope, not that.
3: It's human fecal matter.
0: Apparently, it's just the... out the one way. It's just out the one way. They're called... Not that way. It's a highly contagious stomach bug. Anyway, we'll tell you what we know about it when we come back.
1: Gary and Shannon will return.
0: How are you feeling, Mark Ronner? Are you feeling okay?
4: More or less. Thank you.
0: Okay.
1: Hmm.
4: I appreciate you asking.
0: Did you know it was a Fraggle Rock Friday?
4: I did not.
0: Didn't?
4: I have never seen Fraggle Rock.
0: Stop it. Yeah. You've got Fraggle Rock written all over your face.
4: What's that mean?
0: It's a good thing.
4: I need to shave. I should have shaved this morning.
1: No, that would be your head. They tend to have feathery, downy hair.
4: Are you making some disparaging remark about my hair?
0: No.
1: Trust me, brother. You and I can't talk to anybody about hair.
4: I don't.
0: You guys both have great hair.
1: Aw.
0: Yeah. I don't know what you're talking about.
4: Let me straighten it. Let me make sure it's on correctly.
0: All right.
1: Make sure the snaps are in.
4: Is the spirit gum holding?
0: Oh, my God.
1: Mark is live in the KFI 24-hour newsroom.
4: The mother of baby Emmanuel Haro has pleaded guilty to an involuntary manslaughter charge. Rebecca Haro entered her plea this morning in a Riverside County courtroom. Last October, her husband Jake Haro, a serial child abuser, pleaded guilty to second-degree murder, and he's serving life in prison. The 7-month-old boy was reported missing last August, and his parents initially claimed he'd been kidnapped in Yucaipa. They were arrested a few days later. Despite several searches, the baby's remains have not been found. Rebecca Haro also pleaded guilty to child endangerment and assessing after the factor of murder. The L.A. Department of Water and Power wants its own armed police force.
22: The agency is asking the city for authorization to create an official security force. Officials say it's needed to protect vulnerable utility equipment, street lighting, and critical infrastructure. The LADWP says its current contracted and unarmed security guards aren't effective enough. It's asking for 20 to 50 sworn officers hired for a 5-year period, plus support staff. The proposal calls for the police force being allowed to carry guns, make arrests, and investigate thefts. It comes after a surge in requests for streetlight repairs in the past 5 years. Daniel Martindale, KFI News.
4: And a teenager from California is this year's winner of the Scripps National Spelling Bee.
24: 14-year-old Shrey Parikh of San Bernardino was crowned the winner in Thursday night's contest in Washington, D.C. after beating the runner-up in a tie-breaking showdown called a spell-off, in which each contestant has 90 seconds to spell as many words as possible. The winning word was bromocriptine, which is defined as a polypeptide alkaloid. Parikh won over $52,000 for knowing how to spell that and 31 other words. He was also awarded the coveted National Spelling Bee Trophy. Mark Mayfield, KFI News.
4: Bromocriptine. We'll take a look at the 101 after this.
0: Sweet James. 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
4: Southland weather from KFI, mostly sunny today with highs in the low to mid-70s. Clouds and fog coming late tonight. We'll have lows in the mid-50s. Tomorrow's looking sunny, highs in the mid-70s, and then Sunday we'll have low 80s. Right now it's 67 in Buena Park, 65 in Beverly Hills, and there's a crash on the 101 in Echo Park.
5: 101 freeway northbound right there at Alvarado Street. A crash just cleared, but traffic stopped from Cesar Chavez as you try to head through there on that stretch in the Anaheim area. A crash just cleared there. 91 eastbound before Kramer Glacel. If you're trying to get through Santa Fe Springs, they're doing work there on the 605 northbound from Slauson up to Washington, and southbound side from Whittier down to Washington. Big delays on both sides of the freeway. And I just saw a live shot. We had a big mess in Santa Monica, the intersection of Montana and 14th. 14th is actually closed. Apparently, there are reports of a mountain lion in that neighborhood, which is in a very populated area, a very populated part of Santa Monica. So we'll keep an eye on that. But yeah, traffic's not getting through Montana and 14th there. Just be aware. With Southern California's most accurate traffic reports, I'm Will Kohlschreiber.
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1: Hey, I'm hearing about this mountain lion at 14th and Montana in Santa Monica.
2: Yeah. Good.
1: So my ex-wife lives right there. Are you sure it's not her?
2: Yeah.
1: She's a bit of a cougar.
2: Yeah. 14th and Montana. I'd like a lot of people around there to be scared. Specifically parking attendants.
0: Wait a minute. Well, you're going to have to explain that. But a mountain lion in Santa Monica?
2: Yeah, well, the mountains are right there. Remember?
0: It's Santa Monica.
2: Yeah, there's okay. Santa Monica Mountains.
0: No, I know that
2: back
0: part,
2: up against.
0: I guess that's true.
2: Montana's not that far. Man, Montana. Just the just saying the word Montana gives me a headache when I think about trying to park there and about the shopping and the clientele. It's just a lot. But if you enjoy it, I love that for you. So we're not talking about the vomiting virus because Heather Brooker's here, and I don't think Heather's talking about the vomiting virus.
3: No vomit today.
2: Yeah.
0: How do you feel?
3: I feel amazing.
0: Was that a question?
3: It might have been. I thought maybe you were trying to trick me.
0: You're doing your own little inventory right when you started answering.
3: I was like, let me check in.
0: Making your way through it.
3: Let me check in. I'm good.
0: Will you come along? We like to talk about entertainment stuff, movies.
2: What
0: and
2: a pleasant surprise.
0: Sort of
2: I'm so excited to see you.
3: You too.
0: What's going on this weekend?
3: So,
2: anything to go see?
3: Yes.
2: I gotta say, I've had a real rough time with people talking in theaters.
3: Oh yeah,
2: it hasn't subsided. I feel like every time I go, but there's somebody yapping.
3: What's your price point of the theater? Are you spending the AMC money? Are you doing the dine-in movie? Sometimes I feel like that can make a difference.
2: It's usually well.
0: Food
2: I feel like
0: sounds make it even worse.
2: Yeah,
3: that's true.
0: Well, I mean, you're not talking, but you're like,
2: listen. I bring my own stuff to the theater. Like I bring my own. I pop my popcorn at home. I bring my own candy. Like I'm that person.
3: I used to have a friend who we go do movies together after work. We go see movies or whatever. She would bring a bucket of spinach, and she would sit there and eat her spinach, and
0: Did you describe this person as a friend?
3: Yeah. Well, not anymore. We actually are not anymore.
0: That she's would be raw.
3: Turns out she's a terrible person.
2: Really?
3: Yes. Shocker.
0: I wonder how.
2: Wait.
0: I wonder if there was any early indication that she's an awful person.
2: Yeah, exactly. I want to talk about this spinach, just like raw.
3: Raw.
2: Not that
3: spinach.
2: It makes a difference.
3: She had a. She would go to the dollar store before the movies and she would get. A bag of the dollar store spinach. You know, it was back when I don't know if the dollar store, some of them still have grocery areas or whatever, but she would get the dollar store spinach. She would put it in a bucket.
2: Did she have an eating disorder?
3: Yes.
2: Okay. That's the only way you can describe it, I guess. I mean, that's the only thing that rationalizes doing that.
3: Yeah. I think it made her feel like she was eating something while I was sitting there with my buttery, delicious popcorn. You know,
2: I feel sad for her.
3: To be fair, though, she is very thin and I am not. So maybe there is something.
2: Well, she has
3: an
2: eating disorder, Heather.
3: Maybe there's something. Do that.
2: Come on.
3: All right. Speaking of eating, The Breadwinner is eating it up at the box office. I don't know if that's true, but don't quote me, Sony. All right. This is Nate Bargatze's new movie, you guys.
0: Yeah, this was pushed back from March, I think, is when they were originally supposed to release
3: it. Yeah, I'm not sure why they did that. I think, you know, maybe it was competing with something. But this movie, if you like Nate Bargatze's stand-up, you will enjoy this movie. It is very funny. It's very clean. It's charming. It's a similar trope of the dad is left alone at home with the kids and will he be able to function and handle them? And it turns out he fails spectacularly, but learns a lesson. A new Mr. Mom. Exactly. Mm. But it's done in very much his style of his stand up, that sort of awkward, almost bumbling kind of dad. But what I love about it is that it is a movie that the whole family can see. And that's so rare to be able to find a generational type of movie where you can take Meemaw and Peepaw as well as your little ones and they're not going to be offended. There's no nudity. There's no swearing. It's a sweet story. Is it going to knock your socks off? No, but it's a good movie.
2: Who's the comic? Oh, this is the comic that takes his shirt off.
3: No, that's Bert Kreischer.
2: He has the sitcom.
3: Yes.
2: That
3: yes.
2: I enjoyed.
0: Right.
2: It was really well done. Is this similar to that?
3: No.
2: Okay.
3: No, this is very clean comedy.
2: The other one was clean, wasn't it?
3: Bert Kreischer is very blue.
2: Oh.
3: Very dirty, very sweary.
0: Remember the girl with his youngest daughter was yelling at him?
2: Yeah.
0: The F word over and over again.
2: Okay, maybe there was a few F words, but I remember it being relatively clean. It was fun for the whole family.
0: Well, I think that's the definition of not.
2: Oh.
3: Well, another movie, you guys. another movie's
0: an 8-year-old dropping the F-bomb.
3: I know.
0: Multiple times in the show. I mean, there was no sex.
2: Right.
3: There was boobs. I accidentally, I don't want to tangent
2: myself. Yeah, I know what happened.
3: I accidentally showed my 13-year-old 16 candles. Yeah, 16 candles the other day.
2: Yeah.
0: Oh.
3: Completely glazing over the fact that there's like full frontal nudity. And what she was like, oh my God, because when they showed the boobs in the movie, there's a sound effect that goes boing, boing, boing, boing, boing.
2: Oh, that's fun.
3: And I I screamed. I was like, ah, oh my God, I forgot. And I instantly was like, oh my God. And
0: well, that's not going to traumatize her. Jeez.
3: She was laughing so hard. She goes, why did I make that sound effect?
2: That's funny.
3: I was like, I'm the worst mom ever.
0: That's funny.
3: Speaking of my 13, who's calling me right now? Speaking of my 13-year-old, she is the most excited for this movie called Backrooms that's coming out this weekend. Have you guys heard about this?
2: No.
3: All right. So this is going to change the way that I think horror movies are made and created moving forward. So it's a young man, a young YouTuber, content creator named Kane Parsons. He directed this movie when he was about 19 years old. He got an offer from A24 to do this movie, which is unheard of. Let me tell you just briefly, I had to talk to my 13-year-old to get an understanding of what the Backrooms is all about. It's Uncanny Valley for places instead of people.
2: Okay.
3: Backrooms are like the boundaries of reality, and something about them feels unsettling, like you're on the edge between a dream world and a real dimension. Backrooms were used as inspiration for The Endless Hallways and Severance. You know, backrooms vibes to them.
2: Yeah.
3: This is an internet trend, an internet thing that's been going on for several years now. That's what this is based in. Many people believe that in these backrooms, there's some kind of unseen or unknown threat called an entity. And the backrooms lore expanded into video games and other adaptations. The most popular one was from 16-year-old YouTuber named Kane Parsons. He used found footage style of creating content to do a short film. It was 9 minutes long, got 79 million views. He made 21 more sort of episodes or versions of this Backrooms content. Then at 19, A24 hired him to direct this feature-length film. They used 30,000 square feet of backroom set, cost $10 million to make, and it is projected to go well above that in profits because so many young people online have for years now been watching this Backrooms lore, and he's not the only one doing it. Others are doing it, and this is the first time they're going to see it in the theater, on screen, and it's going to be groundbreaking.
0: There's something creepy about it. I mean, it goes back to lizard brain fears that we all have about stuff that we would never be able to explain why we're so afraid of it.
3: Like when you walk into a room and the hairs on your arm stand up and you don't know why, or you see something that makes you uncomfortable, it's like that.
0: We've said it many times when we refer to fears like that, the trypophobia fear, which is the fear of like small patterns or holes that if you see them in your skin or something like that. There's a lot of AI generated images of it. It creeps you out for some reason and you can't explain why. Mm-hmm. This seems like this is kind of in that same vein.
3: Yes, it absolutely is. So there's a trend now where people, when they're walking into hallways or they're going in a back room of something, like we have hallways here that are like these back room lore that makes you feel like, am I alone here? Mm-hmm. Is there something else here? Like, and it's this inherently scary feeling.
0: It's probably Dean taken Sharp. Dean Sharp is probably right around the corner and you can't tell. Well,
3: this movie like takes this like feeling of fear in these sort of backroom places and spaces and amplifies it. Mm. And it's got Chiwetel Ejiofor in it. It's a great cast. It's going to do huge and change the game for content creators as filmmakers.
0: Heather Brooker's joined us with Talk Entertainment. When we come back, Mark Ronner is live in the KFI 24-hour newsroom.
4: Here's the latest. Billions of dollars for the Palisades and Eaton fires are apparently still sitting around. The latest on the deadly chemical explosion in Washington State. And a judge blocks what's being called Trump's $1.8 billion slush fund. All that and more at the top of the hour. 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We got mostly sunny skies today with highs in the low to mid 70s. Clouds and fog later tonight with lows in the mid 50s. 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And from your Toyota dealer's traffic center, we make it easy. There's a crash on the 91 in Corona.
5: This one's on the 91 freeways. You head eastbound right before the 15. Left lane of the fast track lanes, as well as a couple of the main line lanes, are affected. I can't say that there's a huge backup, but they're still working on this crash. So a little slowing from Main Street in downtown Corona. In Anaheim, the 91 eastbound, just before Kramer Glacel, a separate crash there on the right shoulder. And a whole lot of activity in Southgate there on the 710, southbound from Firestone down to Imperial Highway. Looks like we've got the right lane shut down until 7 p.m. for road work. That's only going to get worse. Traffic there is stopped all the way, basically back from about Washington Boulevard on that South 710. With Southern California's most accurate traffic reports, I'm Will Kohlschreiber.
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10: Today in the 4 o'clock hour on the John Cobalt Show, we're going to talk with David Tangipa, the assemblyman, and he's going to explain why the Democrats in the assembly want to gut Prop 36. 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
12: 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We like to talk movies with her.
13: Hello.
12: I saw the ad for this whole Spider-Man, Spider-Noir thing.
13: What do you think?
12: Pick a lane. Am I going to watch it in color or am I going to watch it in black and white? If you want to make it in black and white, perfectly fine. Why also add the color version of it?
13: I don't know. Just because some people like the choices, you know, people like options. I watched it in black and white, you know, just to kind of get into the noir feel. If people don't know what Spider-Man Noir is, it's sort of another extension of Sony's options for the Spider-Verse. If you guys remember, Into the Spider-Verse is when they introduced us to all the variations of the Spider-Man. We had Haley Steinfeld's Spider-Gwen, John Mulaney's Spider-Ham, and then we had Nicolas Cage's Spider-Man Noir.
14: It's just Spider-Noir.
12: As opposed to Spider-Man.
14: There's no man.
13: Right, yes. We're getting there. Never interrupt me again.
14: Please proceed.
15: Oh, my goodness.
13: He was so popular that this character, Sony, was like, you know what? Let's expand on this. And so they did. They brought this live-action Spider-Noir series to your TVs, and you can choose to watch it in color or black and white. It's shot in a very noir style with low camera angles, dramatic cuts. Like, it looks beautiful, but a lot of people are having trouble adjusting to Nicolas Cage's take on this character. It feels like we're watching Nicolas Cage play a Spider-Man character, and it's not like it's action heavy. He's not jumping from building to building.
15: Still a thing.
13: Yeah, apparently.
15: Okay, good for him.
13: He's not jumping from building to building. There are some moments where we see an obvious stunt person or whatever that's doing stuff, but it's more about this sort of hardened detective that he's become now, and he's solving crimes, and you know, Brendan Gleeson is the bad guy, the villain in the series. So a lot of people are like, this wasn't really necessary. It's beautiful to look at, you know.

0: And if you like Spider-Man, then you will enjoy this.
1: Did you know that he officially changed his name to Nick Cage?
0: Oh.
1: Last year.
0: I wonder why. Tax purposes, maybe?
1: He was born Nicholas Coppola. And he said the move was about finally stepping out of the shadow of his famous family.
0: At 67 years old.
1: That's a late midlife crisis.
0: Yeah. So it'll be interesting. If you're a Spider-Man fan, check out Spider-Noir.
1: He said he's a huge fan of the short and sweet vibe of James Dean, so he changed it to Nick Cage.
0: Hmm. Okay, just maybe it rolls off the tongue a little easier.
2: Timely.
0: Otherwise, what? There's a lot of movies coming out this summer.
1: A question. There's a movie on Netflix, Ladies First.
0: Okay.
1: Have you seen this?
0: I have. I feel like maybe I've seen the title card.
1: My husband likes a rom-com. I was thinking maybe of giving that a watch this weekend.
0: Yeah, do it and let me know what you think.
1: Okay.
0: There's a, I don't know if we have too much time to get into the major movies coming out this summer, but a few I want to point out is speaking of Spider-Man, there is Spider-Man Brand New Day with Tom Holland is back with his crew. That's going to be a great movie. I think that's going to be really popular.
1: Christopher Nolan Odyssey?
0: Yes.
1: That's the big one, right?
0: That is the big one. I think a lot of people are really looking forward to that. We've also got Supergirl.
2: Disclosure Day. I've seen a lot of great best Spielberg movie in 25 years.
0: I've heard that too. I'm going to an early screening of that in the next week or so. So I'm very excited to see that and tell you guys about that. Toy Story 5. Do you feel like we need another Toy Story?
2: There's a whole generation of kids that don't know. They don't know the kids. They don't know the
0: toys can Andy talk. Andy apparently is balding and has a bald spot.
2: Yes. That's not cool.
0: Yeah, they've aged him.
1: Is it bad that when I think about Odyssey, I think of it as homework? Because
2: a lot of people feel that way.
1: Yeah. Like, I just remember it being cumbersome and awful and hard to get through and all of the things and not wanting to focus on that. And what does it all mean?
2: The
1: and
2: movie
1: Homer.
2: May be that
0: I was
2: going to
0: say, there's a pretty good chance the movie may be the same thing. But think about the kids in high school now don't have to read the book. They can go watch the movie.
2: Kids haven't read books in high school for decades.
1: Really? They don't read anymore?
2: No.
0: Oh, no. I'm going to make my kids read.
1: Does your kid read?
0: She doesn't.
1: Honest answer.
2: Waiting for something.
0: Masters of the Universe. That's my last one. Okay. I'm excited for that.
2: He-Man, baby. He-Man.
1: Yeah. My brother loved Masters of the
0: Universe. Oh, it's going to be fun. You guys are going to enjoy it. It's a wild ride. We'll talk about that more.
2: First indoctrination of body dysmorphia for young men. In the early 80s. Yeah. You could never measure up.
1: Before Thor, there was He-Man.
0: Stop it, Gary. You look just like him.
2: Thanks, Heather.
0: Thanks, guys.
2: People call you Head.
0: No.
2: We had a friend in high school.
0: Head?
2: Yeah.
0: No.
2: Just Head.
0: Head?
2: Yeah.
0: No.
1: No. We're not calling her Head.
0: Please don't.
2: We will.
0: What's up,
2: it's
0: Ed?
2: A term of endearment. It's very nice.
0: People call me by my last name, Brooker, or by my maiden name, Tilly, but never Head.
2: Okay. First day for everything.
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4: A pile of unspent fire funds. I'm Mark Rauner, live from the KFI 24-hour newsroom. Most of the billions of dollars state officials set aside for the Palisades and Eaton fires in L.A. County is apparently still sitting there.
5: L.A. says that 60% of the $2.5 billion remains unspent. It's been almost a year and a half since that fund was set up, and there's still $895 million remaining. Of the money that has been spent, $37 million went to reimburse L.A. City and County Fire Departments, and over $20 million went to the CHP. Both of those allotments were to reimburse those agencies for fire-related costs. State records show $14 million was used to pay the CHP to deal with the federal immigration crackdowns and the riots that followed. Mark Mayfield, KFI News.
4: Thousands of people in Boyle Heights are getting parking tickets every month.
6: That's according to the Los Angeles Department of Transportation. It says nearly 61,000 of the area's 81,000 residents have been given a parking ticket within the past 2 years. Between 2023 and 2025, there was a 17% increase in parking citations. That's the third highest increase in the city, behind downtown LA at 21% and Koreatown at 33.5%. Residents blame a shortage of driveways, scheduled street sweeping, and an overall lack of available parking spaces. Many say they're left with no choice but to park illegally. Daniel Martindale, KFI News.
4: LA County Board of Supervisors Chair Hilda Solis is hosting a food drive-through distribution event in Montebello.
7: We're providing a box of maybe, you know, 50 pounds of food, poultry, canned goods and fresh vegetables and things of that nature that right now cost quite a bit for some of our seniors and some of our families. So we know that this is something very much needed.
4: She tells KTLA more families will be in need as changes to food benefits kick in June 1st. The food giveaway is expected to run until noon today. No eligibility requirements apply, and food will be distributed on a first-come, first-served basis while supplies last. Walk-ups are not allowed. Firefighters in Longview, Washington, say they've recovered the bodies of six people killed in the rupture of a hazardous chemical tank at a paper mill. ABC's Alex Stone says efforts continue to recover the remains of everyone killed earlier this week.
8: It's presumed in total 11 workers died when the tank ruptured. Some of the chemical also made its way into the Columbia River, but local drinking water supplies have not been impacted.
4: The tank contained 900,000 gallons of a chemical known as white liquor, which is used in making pulp for paper. A federal judge has temporarily blocked any payouts from the Trump administration's nearly $1.8 billion so-called anti-weaponization settlement fund. The fund was established for people who claim they were targeted for prosecution by the Biden administration. It's largely believed that people arrested and jailed for the January 6th insurrection at the Capitol would be applying for the payouts. A hearing challenging the payouts filed by the group of 35 former federal judges has been set for June 12th. And a team of health officials from the U.S. is heading to the epicenter of the Ebola outbreak in Central Africa. ABC's Faith Abube says the Trump administration is opening a temporary facility in Kenya to hold Americans who test positive for the virus.
9: So far, the only American who has tested positive for that Ebola virus is that medical missionary who was flown to Berlin last week for medical treatment.
4: Officials say the facility in Kenya should be up and running today. Southland weather from KFI, mostly sunny today with highs in the low to mid-70s. Clouds and fog coming late tonight, lows in the mid-50s, then sunny tomorrow with highs in the mid-70s, and Sunday will have low 80s. Right now it's 66 in Long Beach, 63 in Pomona, 68 in Tustin, and 68 in Westminster. 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The Dow is up 270 or 280, 281 now. It's changing as we speak. S&P 500 up 10, NASDAQ up 13, and we have a crash on the 605 in Santa Fe Springs.
1: It's going to be on the 605 southbound right at Lawson Avenue. They just got that over to the right shoulder, but it's still going to stay slow down to the 5. And through that area on the 605, both northbound and southbound, they're doing some median work, and the carpool lanes are going to be closed on both sides between, I would say, Washington up to about Whittier Boulevard. In Brea, 57 southbound before you get to Lambert Road, they cleared that stall from the carpool lane. Still going to be on and off the brakes as you make your way down to the 91. Now, in Anaheim on the 91 eastbound before I get to Harbor Boulevard. We've got a new accident block in the carpool and left lane. You're stopped coming away from the 5. And on the 5 south at Euclid, we've got a stall in that center divider area. Also in Anaheim, 55 northbound connector to the westbound 91. You got an injury accident partially blocking that transition. And in the Cajon Pass on the 15 southbound of Kenwood Avenue, had a semi and its brakes were on fire. They're over on the right shoulder now. With Southern California's most accurate traffic reports, I'm Jenny Harmon.
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0: Somehow.
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0: I don't know if they have ever shaved testicles in Fraggle Rock, but that'll be part of the nuggets.
2: Is it really?
0: Yep.
2: That sounds like a really bad idea. It sounds like... go ahead.
0: Well, you're right. I have nothing to add to that. It sounds like a really bad idea.
2: Who's looking at your testicles enough for you to worry about the aesthetic?
0: No, I don't think it's an aesthetic thing. It was a medical thing.
2: Oh,
0: but the question
2: yeah,
0: is,
2: that happens.
0: Why do you go in for a heart attack and they end up shaving your nethers?
2: Maybe you've got really nice ones.
0: Oh, and they just want to show them off for
2: yeah.
0: you?
2: Yeah.
0: Hey, since you're here.
2: Yeah, let's get a better look at those things.
0: What else is going on?
3: Time for What's Happening.
0: Well, the president says today that he's going to make a final determination on a deal with Iran that would reopen the Strait of Hormuz, drop the U.S. blockade on Iranian ports, see us go in and grab whatever leftover enriched uranium there still is. The president made a Truth Social post this morning before heading into the Situation Room with a bunch of advisors. I haven't seen anything if they're still in there or not. We know they were in there for a couple of hours. So we don't know exactly where this is going. This is the latest. The White House has said this is the closest we are to some sort of a deal. That doesn't mean much because we simply do not know what kind of progress is actually being made. And like I said earlier, the General Jack Keane that we played from the first hour, he's saying, yeah, whatever deal you come up with Iran, it's fine. It can be. Yeah, they'll agree to it on paper. They'll yeah. sign their names to it and then they'll want to renegotiate or they'll totally renege on all of their the deals that they've made.
2: Spencer Pratt says he doesn't want celebrity endorsements in his mayoral campaign. This must be after a couple of reality stars said that they weren't into him. But he has said that he's not looking for these. He was on a television show and said, I don't want anyone to endorse me except for the moms and the animal lovers in LA. That's my entire vote. I'm cool if no celebrity ever endorses me. He said, I'm actually cool. I actually love this when celebrities attack me because then I'm like, oh, I am doing so well.
0: One way to look at it.
2: Yeah.
0: Yes.
2: Who has supported him? Dennis Quaid, Paris Hilton, Jeannie Buss, Catherine McPhee, David Foster. He's claimed that Leonardo DiCaprio and Jamie Foxx have privately endorsed him.
0: I'm sure they love that.
2: Samuel L. Jackson and J.J. Abrams, among those who have thrown money behind Karen Bass.
0: Which is one, listen, if you're J.J. Abrams or Samuel L. Jackson, you're in a financial situation where it doesn't matter who the mayor of the city is. That's the part I don't quite understand about about an endorsement.
2: But they care about other people.
0: Do they?
2: Apparently. Not everybody just lives in their castle and says the rest of everyone, be damned.
0: Be damned with
2: you all.
0: I am
2: in my castle. I will learn how to use this circular saw.
0: Some arguments breaking out in the old Kentucky Wake Forest baseball game right now.
2: Is there really?
0: Yeah, there's some guy just hit a home run and the first baseman chased him almost all the way through the around the diamond.
2: You're watching Kentucky Wake Forest baseball during the program.
0: You played Wordle the other day when there were children in the room and you were
2: showing. It was during a commercial break. I wasn't watching an entire baseball game. That doesn't matter.
0: I just turned it on during the break. I haven't even seen. I don't even know that the score is 5-4 in the bottom of the sixth. I wasn't paying attention. Rebecca Harrow appeared in a Riverside courtroom today for a preliminary hearing. If you remember, this is the mother of 7-month-old Emmanuel Harrow, who last fall ended up missing. They've never found his body, but she did plead guilty now to involuntary manslaughter. That just came out this morning. She was facing charges of second-degree murder and child abuse. Again, she entered a guilty plea to a reduced charge of involuntary manslaughter.
2: Oh, baby, we got a game 7? My gosh, I got to watch this one. God, I'm such a fair weather fan, swooping in for a game 7. But here we are. It'll be tomorrow night in Oklahoma City. Spurs dominated the Thunder to force the game 7. Wemby, 28 points, 10 rebounds, 3 blocks in that 118-91 win.
0: Which is funny. Today's Fraggle Rock Friday.
1: Fraggle Rock.
0: You mentioned Wembanyama, who everybody calls him Wemby. there was one of the Fraggles that was named Wembley.
2: Mm.
0: Do you remember that?
2: I did not remember that.
0: I just heard it today because I was watching one of the episodes. It came on before.
2: Yeah, the only one I really remember was Red Fraggle. I think it was Red Fraggle.
0: Check his name out. Maybe that was Wembley.
2: I don't know.
0: Blue Origin rocket blew up last night on the launch pad. Blue Origin said its new Glenn rocket, named after John Glenn, exploded during an engine fire test that was being conducted ahead of a launch that was planned for next week. I'm going to go out on a limb and say they've scrubbed that launch for next week, considering there's fine confetti left on that launch pad, and that's about it. The massive rocket was actually grounded back in April after it left a satellite in the wrong orbit because of engine failure. This was only the third flight of the rocket that Blue Origin intends to use to launch landers to the moon for NASA.
2: That Fraggle Rock clap is contagious.
0: Your official home for Dodger baseball, AM 570 LA Sports. And tonight, those back-to-back world champ Dodgers take on the Phillies with first pitch is at first pitch just after 7.
2: 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More cancer breakthroughs, more moments to celebrate life. Just a quick little...
0: Tonight is Alex Vesia bobblehead night.
2: Ah, very nice. Yeah. Just a quick little reminder, kids.
0: Yes.
2: This weekend... please don't stay home and do cocaine and alcohol together at all. Either one of them, if you're a child. We're learning that former New York Giants defensive lineman Josh Morrow died after binge cocaine and drinking at home.
0: Whew.
2: Don't do that.
0: That'll blow your heart up pretty quickly, won't it?
2: Yeah, especially if you're 340.
0: Your heart's already big.
2: It is. Speaking of big, did you hear about Southwest? They've rolled back that overweight passenger policy.
0: Speaking of big.
2: Well, you don't have to buy two tickets anymore.
0: What do you
2: They'll arrange a free second seat for passengers who need the extra room.
0: That's nice.
2: It is nice. Because also, how do you know if you're big enough to warrant the rule? You know what I mean? Like, you fit in one seat, not comfortably.
0: Right.
2: But, like, how do you know how big is big enough to have to buy the extra seat? You don't know. I don't know. Have you?
0: You've never struggled with your weight.
2: I'm just talking about, thank you. That was so sweet. What a compliment. Oh, God, I'm just going to take a moment to savor that.
0: We'll get used to it. Gary and Shannon will continue. Swamp Watch is coming up. Our 9 news nuggets you need to know around the corner. Mark Ronner is live in the KFI 24-hour newsroom.
4: Here's the latest. A plea in the Baby Emmanuel Haro case. Vote centers opening in L.A. and California suing 23andMe. Details coming at the bottom of the hour. 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We're heading to a crash on the 210 in Claremont.
5: So the 210 westbound of Monta Vista, just got a report of a brand new accident in the lanes there. You're going to be stopped already from Mountain. In Pomona, 10 east at Fairflex, a new wreck there, scooting to the shoulder. In Riverside, a disabled motorcycle and rider. This is going to be on the 215 northbound, right before you get to Central Avenue. Heads up, they're trying to get into that center divider area. And in Anaheim, 55 northbound, connector to the westbound 91. We've got an accident and looks like they're just about to shut down that transition because of it. With Southern California's most accurate traffic reports, I'm Jenny Harmon.
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1: You see that new East Coast, West Coast beef that was played out on the stage of the Scripps National Spelling Bee last night?
0: Oh, I didn't. I saw that we had a Rancho Cucamonga winner, but I didn't know it was East Coast, West Coast.
1: Tupac Biggie.
0: Okay. Oof,
1: it was rough.
0: Really?
1: Shrey Parikh, 14 years old, Rancho Cuc. Zipped through a bunch of different words. He correctly spelled 32 words in 90 seconds.
0: Was Diddy there?
1: No.
0: Okay.
1: Dre and the rest of Suge Knight, Def Row Records, they were all there.
0: They were there.
1: But he beat 14-year-old Shrey Parikh, beat Ishan Gupta, representing Jersey City. He only spelled 25 words correctly. Mm. As an eighth grader, this is the last time that Trey was going to be eligible to represent the West Coast.
0: Ooh, peak in an eighth grade. That's a rough one.
1: Well, I think he's probably got...
0: I don't know.
1: He's probably got a future ahead of him.
0: When did you think you peaked? Are we still waiting for it?
1: One of these days. Melenget.
0: Melenget.
1: He's definitely spelled word...
0: Can I have the...
1: Oh, you're going to make me look it up?
0: Yes.
1: Let's see.
0: Melenget.
1: I'm not even sure I'm saying it correctly.
0: Oh, boy.
1: That's probably part of the problem.
0: Huh.
1: Okay, I'm screwing it up.
0: I can't even do this right.
1: I will get you the definition here.
0: I want the definition and the part of speech.
1: Melenget, a soft manila copal gathered about 2 weeks after the trees have been tapped.
0: Melenget. Noun.
1: It is a noun.
0: Yeah.
1: And it's a plural noun. This is a
0: Melenget. M E L E N G H E T.
1: Oh, sorry.
0: Melenget.
1: Don't laugh at her. M E L E N G K E T.
0: Okay, that's stupid.
1: Well,
0: that's a ridiculous K.
1: He spelled it.
0: Let's do the swamp watch.
2: I'm a politician, which means I'm a cheat and a liar. When I'm not kissing
0: Melenget.
2: I'm stealing their lollipops.
0: Stupid. Here we go.
3: The real problem is that our leaders are dumb.
4: The other side never quits.
3: Dumb.
5: What are you doing in my swamp?
6: I'm not going anywhere.
3: So
5: that
3: dumb.
5: That is how you drain the swamp.
7: I can imagine what can be and be unburdened by what has been, you know?
8: Americans have always been gullible.
5: Act presidential.
8: But they're not stupid.
9: A political blunder is when a politician actually tells the truth.
10: Whether people voted for you or not.
11: Swamp watch.
10: They're all
1: I'll give you one of the other words a little bit later.
0: I can't wait.
1: A federal judge has blocked the Trump administration's anti-weaponization fund from the Department of Justice. The district judge in the Eastern District of Virginia entered the order today. Others have been suing to block the fund. It's operated out of the Justice Department, as we said, part of an unprecedented settlement where the president sued the administration, which is weird. Democrats and Republicans have both criticized this whole thing. Opponents have said it's a slush fund. Senate Republican leaders last week punted a vote on a Republican package that would have funded ICE and Border Patrol until June because they're concerned about this whole thing. So as of right now, the Trump administration cannot take any further action on the fund. They can't add money to it. They can't accept applications or anything like that because there are still other legal motions that are pending.
0: Former Attorney General Pam Bondi on Capitol Hill today testifying before House lawmakers that she is proud of the Department of Justice's record and commitment to transparency under her tenure. Talking about the Epstein files. And she says the bottom line is justice and transparency in this matter have been delivered at the direction of President Trump and his administration. That was her prepared opening statement. To me, that means Trump was the guy when it came to the Epstein files in terms of the buck stopped with Trump. What he wanted to be released, what he did not want to be released, that was up to him and his administration, not her. That's kind of what she's saying, I think. She said of the released Epstein files, there were redaction errors.
1: But did she get into details about that? Because we've known that for a while. I mean, sometimes they redacted names that didn't need to be redacted. And then there were times when they were supposed to redact names of, say, victims or potential victims, and they didn't.
0: Yeah, that could be very, very well what she's talking about. She said she did not lead every aspect of the review herself, that she delegated oversight to Todd Blanche, who's the current acting AG.
1: She had a big bandage across, right across the front of her neck. Did you see that?
0: Well, she's got thyroid cancer. That came out yesterday. So they probably took that out.
1: Speaking of Washington, D.C., there are a bunch of people who have dropped out of what was supposed to be the Great American State Fair, part of Freedom 250, this bipartisan nonprofit that's established to celebrate our 250th anniversary, announced an initial set of bands and artists lined up to perform. But as of this morning, several have dropped out. Young MC, Morris Day, the Commodores, Milli Vanilli, or Milli, only one of them is still alive. Martina McBride, they've all said that there is so much of a political, this has become a politicized thing.
0: It's unfortunate.
1: And they don't want to have anything to do with it.
0: Yeah.
1: So
0: I just wanted to get to this because we teased it, and if I didn't want anyone to be waiting for us to address it, but the vomiting crisis.
1: Go on.
0: The vomiting virus that's spreading across most of the U.S., apparently, Southern California has been hit hard. We told you about the norovirus hitting the PCT, the Pacific Crest Trail. But apparently, there have been a lot of outbreaks across the country with the norovirus, with the vomiting.
1: Just, is it a wash your hands kind of thing? Is
0: that, let's go ahead.
1: Is it as simple as saying that?
0: Let's go ahead and wash our hands. They say that travel and heat could be to blame. I guess it travels better in the heat, norovirus. That makes sense. That a virus would do better in heat.
1: Maybe, or you're just more likely to be out and be around other people.
0: I think probably all of the above, yeah. Be careful on those cruise ships. You can get it from a sick cook that prepares your food. You know what I mean?
1: Especially if you're a cook, you need to wash them hands. And if you're sick, take the day off.
0: Or just don't touch people and breathe on them.
1: Or stop playing with your poo.
0: Well, you shouldn't be touching it, Gary. Right?
1: Well, yeah, that's what I mean. Yes, that's a good point. We have, for some reason, well, I shouldn't say for some reason. We all know why. We have a whole bunch of Florida nuggets today.
0: Oh, do we?
1: Yes. So we'll talk about that. Our 9 news nuggets you need to know to start the best part of the week, the end. Mark Rahmer is live in the KFI 24-hour newsroom.
4: The mother of baby Emmanuel Haro has pleaded guilty to an involuntary manslaughter charge.
6: Rebecca Haro entered her plea this morning in a Riverside County courtroom. Last October, her husband, Jake Haro, a serial child abuser, pleaded guilty to second-degree murder. He is now serving 32 years to life in prison. The 7-month-old boy was reported missing last August, with his parents initially claiming he had been kidnapped in Yucaipa. They were arrested a few days later. Despite several searches, the baby's remains have not been found. Rebecca Haro also pleaded guilty to child endangerment and assessing after the factor of murder. I'm Daniel Martindale.
4: More than 500 vote centers are set to open in L.A. County this weekend. The new centers are in addition to 122 that open May 23rd. The vote centers will be open daily from 10 a.m. to 7 p.m. for in-person voting, voter registration, and vote-by-mail ballot returns. On Election Day, which is Tuesday, the centers will be open from 7 a.m. to 8 p.m. California is suing the DNA company that used to be 23andMe for allegedly failing to protect consumer data from a massive data breach. ABC's Stephanie Ramos says the lawsuit claims the company, now called Chrome Holding Company, downplayed the breach, saying it was doing everything possible to protect customers' data while hackers were already selling information.
11: California Attorney General Rob Bonta says hackers were able to operate inside the company's systems for 5 months, accessing data linked to nearly 7 million users. Court documents say in July of 2023, 23andMe detected more than 1 million login attempts to a single customer account in just one day.
4: Investigators say that should have been a clear red flag of a cyber attack, but the company failed to act. We'll look at the 110 after this.
1: Retirement can be different for different people. 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
4: Southland weather from KFI, mostly sunny today with highs in the low to mid-70s. Clouds and fog later tonight, lows in the mid-50s. Then sunny tomorrow with highs in the mid-70s, and we'll have low 80s on Sunday. Right now it's 64 in Glendale, the same in Lake Forest, and we're heading out to a crash on the 110 in South L.A.
12: The 110 northbound of Manchester, new accident, and it's going to be blocking that off-ramp. And you'll stay on and off the brakes all the way up to the 101. Now, on the 110 southbound, before we get to Solosin, got some debris on fire, actually, in the center divider area. And 110 south at Manchester, metal debris is going to be in the right lane. Downtown L.A., 101 north, right at the 110. We've got a new accident involving a semi blocking the right lane. Then past that, 101 north at Alvarado, got another accident clearing to the right shoulder. With Southern California's most accurate traffic report, I'm Jenny Harmon.
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0: 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Do it, Gary and Shannon, wherever you get your podcasts. And there will be a fresh one there for you, all unheard, all fresh and new tomorrow morning. We'll be talking to Elmer about his trip to Korea. Elmer, are you just going to sleep all weekend? Does it hit you yet?
1: No, I'm all set. Jet lag only lasted like 2 days.
0: Good for you. Boom. Thanks. Took care of it right away. Yeah.
1: Diane, though, she woke up at 5 a.m. because she's still going through it. And I did all the dishes. I walk in, I wake up this morning, and there's like 4 more dishes. And I'm like, oh, the jet lag is still.
0: Yeah.
1: Must have been up. So cute.
0: Remember when dirty dishes were cute in your relationship? So long ago. Now it's
2: that
0: like,
2: was like six
0: hey,
2: presidents
0: clean
2: ago.
0: Your ass off!
2: Sick and tired. Clean it,
0: what are these? Just kidding.
2: We don't. Oh, looks like someone had ice cream last night.
0: Must have been nice.
2: Must have been fun. I hope you enjoyed it.
1: I still felt that. I was like, because she told me to clean the dishes before I went to bed. Then I woke up this morning, I was thinking, but you're marrying more dishes.
0: Yeah. Okay, so it's starting. It's good to know.
2: That's good.
0: All right. This is the time of the week when we bring you all the things that we did not get to because we were covering important things.
2: Important stuff.
0: These are the 9 news nuggets.
2: We
0: used to drink through them.
2: We used to.
0: That was a simpler time.
2: Also the good old days. Mm-hmm. It's like 4 presidents ago. Our honorable mention.
3: Honorable mention.
4: Not supposed to mention.
5: I was going to mention it when the time was right.
6: It's never a policy not to mention it.
7: It's been an honor serving with you all.
8: Didn't I mention it?
9: What an honor it is.
10: Great and honorable Moses.
11: So today we're holding auditions to become the newest member of Honorable Mention.
2: Patricide? Matricide.
0: Matricide, yeah.
2: Or is it when she kills somebody?
0: It's not often that this kind of thing happens because men have such affinity for their mothers, but it happened in Wisconsin. A man accused of stabbing and killing his mom more than 40 times.
2: Well, that's not the funny part, right?
0: Well, no, I hope not. Okay, I hope you don't think that's funny.
2: He told police that he had decided at about 4 o'clock on that day, this would have been last Friday, that he was going to kill his mother. But before he went on with his alleged plan to kill his mother, he had to stop at a Dairy Queen for what he described as his own final meal.
0: What do you think he got? Do you think he got the Oreo Blizzard or the Dilly Bar? Do you think he got the Peanut Buster Parfait?
2: I would go with the Oreo Blizzard is a pretty strong choice if that's what your plan the rest of the day is going to be
0: mean,
2: like.
0: I'd kill... not my mom, but over at Choco Brownie Extreme.
2: That does sound
0: pretty oh, fun. Man. I'll kill you over at Choco Brownie Extreme. No problem. But I wouldn't stab you. That sounds like too much work. 40 times?
2: That's an act of... That's
0: yeah, there's
2: that's
0: something going on
2: very
0: there.
2: Very passionate. You'd hope that the poison took and then leave.
0: Yeah.
2: You wouldn't wait around for it.
0: Number 9.
12: I did 9 plays. If a cop's dirty, 9 times out of 10, his partner's dirty, too.
13: And I speak 9 languages.
14: I stay up till 9 o'clock.
15: Basically, everybody at table 9.
16: I feel ready to go another 9 in.
17: Niner? Did I catch a niner in there? Were you calling from a walkie-talkie?
2: You asked this question the other day. Is there a time when everybody at least once thinks to themselves, am I the resurrected Lord?
0: I've wondered that before, but that wasn't what I... asked a couple days ago. I said, what percentage of people do you think at one point think that they are Jesus, right, come back to earth, or that they are, yeah. I also love the things that people say when they're pulled over for DUIs. Like, Brittany was great. I mean, what a treasure trove that police report was about, come over to my house, take a swim, I'll make you lasagna. Like, all the things that she said that were just ridiculous. This guy also... said that the alcohol that he drank should not count because it was the blood of Christ, which is a great argument in your head. If you get pulled over for DUI and the officer says, did you drink? It's like, well, yeah, I went to church. They said it was the blood of Christ. I wanted more Christ. I drank more. And it's the blood of Christ. And you can't arrest me for that.
2: Well,
0: I can see where that would make sense in your head.
2: he underwent breath testing procedures, recorded a breath alcohol level 3 times over the legal limit. I don't know what that is in New Zealand, but I would assume it's similar to what we have here. He told police that the alcohol that he consumed was, in fact, the altar wine
0: yeah.
2: that he was drinking at Mass, and that it should not count as an alcohol because it is the blood of Christ.
0: He's 53. Do you think he was a priest?
2: I doubt it. I feel like that would have been mentioned.
0: Because I think the priests hit the blood of Christ a little bit more than just at communion time, right? Like they're back there, they're writing their sermons, they're digging into a little bit of the blood of Christ back there. Maybe not the wine, but I think they've got a little something.
2: Like a handful of Cheez-Its.
0: I think they've got already... a little whiskey back there as they're writing stuff.
2: I wouldn't know.
0: I think so.
2: I never spent time in a Catholic church.
0: You've never seen Irish Catholic priests and his nose?
2: In his... Oh.
0: The nose is usually tell, don't
2: they? The rosacea
0: they?
2: On his mm-hmm. nose or whatever that is. Here's number 8. Oh,
8: it would be great if you could make a figure 8.
9: A child is born every 8 seconds.
13: I'm listening to 8 different bosses drone on about mission statements.
18: Crazy!
2: Listen, Prince George, British Columbia, they take their road rules very seriously. A guy named Casper Lincoln took to the streets in a toy car. Police said they were already responding to things like building fires and car accidents involving ambulances when officers discovered Casper Lincoln driving a tiny pink Barbie Jeep down the main street.
0: I wanted one of those so badly.
2: What a dream.
0: Well, how cool were those? Like the cars that would drive when you were a kid. Like that was just the coolest thing ever.
2: I never had those.
0: Neither did I, but man. Like, damn, I could see getting... If we walked outside right now and there was a pink Barbie Jeep, kids...
2: Right there.
0: I'd jump in that thing.
2: I mean, it might take you a day and a half to get home, but...
0: I don't care.
2: You'd run out of battery, so cool. But still, there you are in number an electric 7. Car.
0: Mm-hmm. 7.
19: The seventh son of the seventh son.
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21: 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Sector 7.
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27: The Seven Nation Army couldn't hold me back.
2: Police responded to reports of a gunfire.
0: Sorry.
2: Police responded to reports of gunfire at a store in Scottsbluff, Nebraska. A report of a shotgun blast at a convenience store.
0: Huh. They get there.
2: KNOP, the local TV station, reported the police in the town of Scottsbluff were called out. Upon arrival, they found a truck with blast damage on one of its doors and a woman who'd been struck in the arm by a pellet from a shotgun and Dick Cheney already dead.
0: Yeah, guess who did it? It was a dog.
2: I knew it.
0: A dog had been moving from one side of the back seat to another, and it triggered the shotgun, which had a live round chambered. It fired, it damaged the vehicle, and it struck the woman. How about that?
2: By the way, it's illegal in Nebraska to drive with a loaded shotgun.
0: Oh, that's ridiculous.
2: Here's number 6.
28: I got 6, you got 6, she got 6.
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34: Number 6.
2: Well, this is going to start a string of Florida stories. We'll start in Fort Myers, Florida. Deputies responded to a Circle K after an employee reported a theft and a body camera footage employee told the deputies a guy refused to pay for merchandise for the store and left in a vehicle. Huh. Well, they found the guy, located the vehicle, used at a robbery in a nearby apartment complex. They further investigated, revealed the vehicle was stolen as well after the guy had forcibly entered an occupied residence. Now... Deputies identified the man in an abandoned home on Church Street in Fort Myers, where he was found without clothing.
0: Well, here's the thing, Gary. It's 90 degrees yeah. and it's humid there. You'd be nude, too. And he was nude, too.
2: Sticky.
0: You'd be nude. You'd be nude all the time. The you already have a naked house.
2: The rest of our news nuggets you need to know when we come back. Mark Rahner is live in the KFI 24-hour newsroom.
35: 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The frontrunners in the California governor's race
1: And what are the most dangerous times to drive in California? 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
1: SoCal weather, mostly sunny today, highs in the low to mid-70s. Clouds and fog coming later tonight. We'll have lows in the mid-50s. This report brought to you by Adam Miller for Mayor. And from your Toyota Dealers Traffic Center, we make it easy. There is a crash on the 605 in Pico Rivera.
3: 605 southbound as you're coming up on Rose Hills. New accident making its way over to the right shoulder. It's going to stay slow, though, all the way down to the 5. You got some Caltrans working that same general vicinity. The 605 in both directions between Whittier to about Washington. The carpool lanes are going to be shut down. Downtown L.A. and the 101 North right at the 110. Got that accident involving a semi block in the right lane. In Grand Terrace, 215 southbound of La Cadena. Got a crash moving to the center divider area. And in Santa Ana, 55 south right at the 5. They're temporarily holding all lanes, trying to clear a stall. It looks like the tow truck is on the scene. That should be opened up pretty soon. With Southern California's most accurate traffic reports, I'm Jenny Harmon.
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33: In the NBA playoffs, there will be a Game 7 in the Western Conference Finals as the Spurs blew out the Thunder 118-91 in Game 6 and tied the series at 3. Game 7 is tomorrow night at 8 Eastern on NBC and Peacock. And in baseball, the owners proposed a hard salary cap to players as part of the next CBA, their first firm cap proposal since 1994. Under the proposal, each team would need to maintain a payroll of at least $171.2 million without exceeding $245.3 million starting in 2027. Currently, 12 teams would need to increase their payrolls to reach the minimum, while 8 teams would have to shed payroll to get under the ceiling. The current CBA expires on December 1st. 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
1: Hi, I'm Gary, and I watch a meaningless college baseball game while at work, but yet don't know how a team can score an unearned run, like when the Dodgers did the other day.
2: Wow. That's like female level of holding on to something. That's
0: and I wouldn't say the College World Series is a mean.

0: Do me a favor and lose 5 pounds immediately.
1: A cop in Florida is getting some heat after a traffic stop in Palm Beach County. It's gone viral. A deputy accused a woman of driving with her phone in her right hand, even though she doesn't have a right hand.
2: Have you seen this video?
1: I have not.
2: The officer comes to the side of the driver's side, and he tells her what he's pulling her over for, and she does this. She holds up her right hand. I mean, it's off at the wrist.
1: It's a stub. Yeah.
2: The ticket has been withdrawn, according to the latest report.
1: She says, so obviously not. So you just want to call this a day?
2: So she's also a smart ass about the whole thing. Here's number four.
3: 4 minutes.
4: He's probably on his fourth tranquilizer by now.
3: Commandment number four.
5: There goes the Fourth Amendment.
6: This isn't the same world you left 4 years ago.
2: So. I'm on Tyrone's side on this one. Tyrone Causey, 79 years old, Hollywood, Florida, arrested on 5 charges this week after police said he consistently exposed himself to multiple neighbors at his apartment complex.
1: He was making lewd gestures. He was thrusting his penis at doorbell cameras. When the police showed up, he answered the door wearing a G-string.
2: And said, this is my house. I'll wear what I want.
1: That's what you do. You also answer your door in your underwear. I don't think you go around to Ring cameras in the neighborhood and thrust your penis at them.
2: Well,
1: do
2: listen,
1: you?
2: The Hollywood Police Department officer, Savannah Hutchinson, did write that this guy told her he has a right to walk around in naked under Florida Statute 800.001, and that it's only illegal to walk around naked in parks specifically, not in the general public, other areas.
1: She wrote that he later put on lipstick in front of her, began touching his penis.
2: It's his house.
1: And told her to jump rope for me, baby doll.
2: It's his house. Here's number three.
7: Three shall be the number thou shalt count, and the number of the counting shall be three.
2: Just don't come over unannounced.
7: 3 hours. Three.
8: Security clearance level three.
9: All three of you.
7: Three.
10: I got all three of you guys for the rest of your natural born lives.
11: After about 3 days, they both start to stink.
7: Three.
1: Jump rope for me, baby doll. That's a good one.
2: Another Florida story. In Lake City, Florida.
1: You ever been to BJ's Meat Market?
2: I have not.
1: Mm.
2: That's a meat store, though. It's not
1: BJ's
2: like,
1: Meat Market.
2: Officers in the Lake City Police Department said they responded to BJ's Meat Market for reports of a robbery. And when they got there, they make contact with the employee. They start gathering evidence, information, surveillance footage. When they looked at the surveillance footage, they realized that the guy was completely naked except for a face covering.
1: Here's the thing. We're getting a lot of these stories this week, and it's hot and it's humid in Florida and it's naked time. And yes, people are going to commit crimes. It doesn't mean that they're going to put on clothes to do so. It's hot. It's humid. It's naked time. And that includes...
2: Elmer's going to...
1: And that includes the meat market. Elmer's going to pull that?
2: It's hot. It's humid. It's naked time.
1: It's number two.
12: What's going on, you two?
13: Pick out 2 fingers. 1, 2.
14: There are two people in this house.
15: There's 2 sons and no women.
16: 2 ringy-dingy.
1: No, here's the thing. It's never good to be a victim of a home robbery, right? But there are degrees on how bad it can be. And I would argue that one of the degrees that you don't want to ever see is a man breaking into your home, crapping himself, and then smearing the feces on your walls. And that's exactly what happened in Florida. That's unnecessary.
2: Well,
1: he said that he had S'd himself, and that's why he entered the property. He needed to change clothes.
2: That makes sense.
1: But then the feces, he put it on the, it wasn't just on the floor where it was, you know, exiting his body, mm-hmm. but he put it on the walls, Gary. Put it on the walls. You can't do that.
2: You could. You could. He did. It's physically possible. It's not advised.
1: I just feel bad for him.
2: For him or the people who had to clean it up?
1: Well, it's a bad day if you crap yourself.
2: Yes. And he's just trying to share the misery,
1: you know, I don't know. I don't know. Here's number one.

0: 1.
1: We're number 1.
2: You're number 1.
3: We're number 1, Ben. That's all that counts.
4: I decided to look out for number 1.
5: Are you the number 1?
6: Row number 1.
3: Number 1.
7: Number 1.
8: You ever find yourself at the hospital and ask the nurse, "What are you doing shaving my balls?"
9: No. I have never been in that situation.
8: There was a man who had a heart problem, and he couldn't figure out why they were shaving his balls.
9: Well, if he had a heart problem, if he had a heart problem and they're trying to diagnose what the problem was, that would be an area that they would put a scope in, go in one of your heavy, larger veins down there that goes directly to your heart.
8: Okay.
9: So they're just doing that to make sure that there's no germs. They're trying to clean you up as much as possible before they put this scope in you.
8: They just use like one of those electric razors, right? It's not like wax them.
9: Oh, I think the skin is too thin for that.
8: To wax them?
9: Yeah.
8: I think people get their balls waxed. Do people get their... Elmer?
10: I don't.
9: You do but or you do. Don't?
10: I don't. But
9: oh, you don't. Okay.
10: That's... Yeah, I just shave them normally.
9: Yeah, oh. Just like a normal person.
10: Normal would. Shirt.
9: Yeah,
8: oh.
9: Makes perfect
8: Wait,
9: sense.
8: Does everybody do that?
9: No.
8: Oh, okay. Okay. I think it's time to go.
9: I think it was about 20 minutes ago, time to go. All right, you miss any part of our show, please go check out the podcast. Anywhere you find podcasts, you just type in Gary and Shannon, you'll see our picture. You can follow and subscribe. And that way, you get first dibs.
8: Wax their balls.
9: You get first dibs on the Weekend Fix, which I think we found our next topic for that, perhaps. But
8: Why
9: that shows
8: Google
9: up tomorrow.
8: So slow? I need an answer. Yes, many people do wax their balls. There it is. Weird. It's called a manzillion. Boom. It's not just the balls
9: Did you
8: either.
9: Say boom like you dropped some mad knowledge on us that we have to thank
8: think
9: you for
8: I did.
9: For the rest of the week?
8: Marilyn Monks coming up next.
9: I don't know. About
8: Happy
9: that.
8: Fraggle Rock Friday, everybody.
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12: You piece of loser.
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14: Fire fund questions. I'm Mark Rauner, live from the KFI 24-hour newsroom. A news investigation has found most of the money in a $2.5 billion relief package for the Palisades and Eden fires still hasn't been spent. And what has been spent didn't go directly to fire victims. Governor Newsom signed the bill authorizing the funds just weeks after the fires in 2025.
15: Appropriating $2.5 billion effective immediately out of the communities impacted by these wildfires.
14: A report by NBC LA says millions went to state agencies, the LA City and County Fire Departments, and to the CHP for managing road closures. Some of the money given to LA County was to temporarily offset lost property tax revenue. The CHP also got $14 million from the fund for officers sent to demonstrations against the federal immigration enforcement in downtown LA. With 4 days to go until the primary election, Javier Becerra and Steve Hilton are still the favorites in the race for governor. A poll from the Public Policy Institute of California has Becerra with 23% support and Hilton with 20% support from likely voters. Billionaire Tom Steyer's in third place with 15% support and Sheriff Chad Bianco's polling fourth with 13%. People who live in Laguna Woods Village in Orange County say more needs to be done about all the coyotes at the senior living community.
16: Off my balcony the other day, I counted 8 between 10 a.m. and 2:30.
14: Coyotes, not cougars. This woman who lives in Laguna Woods tells KTLA the coyotes are aggressive, sometimes knocking people down and going after pets.
16: We've had approximately 8 dogs that have been attacked in the last 3 to 4 days.
14: She says one elderly woman recently ended up in the hospital after she was knocked down while walking 2 dogs. A federal judge has temporarily blocked any payouts from the Trump administration's nearly $1.8 billion so-called anti-weaponization fund. A group of 35 former federal judges challenged the settlement. It was reached to resolve a lawsuit from President Trump accusing the IRS of allowing his tax returns to be leaked. The agreement included a promise that the IRS wouldn't pursue claims against the president based on prior tax returns. A hearing on the challenge has been set for June 12th. A Blue Origin rocket has exploded on the launch pad in Florida.
17: Authorities say the Blue Origin New Glenn rocket was conducting an engine test to Cape Canaveral when the explosion happened. The rocket was expected to launch several broadband satellites soon. Blue Origin said in a statement that they'll provide updates when they know more about what happened. Tammy Trujillo, KFI News.
14: Ford's making money, but not from cars or trucks.
0: Ford stock has reached a three-year high after saying it's getting into the AI data center business. The company announced 2 weeks ago it was investing $2 billion in Ford Energy, which repurposes electric vehicle batteries as energy storage for utilities, industrial business, and the data centers that communities across the U.S. are arguing against. Investment banker Morgan Stanley says Ford Energy could be worth $10 billion. Ford's competitors, GM, Jeep, and Stellantis, are all down in value this year as they and Ford move away from EV sales while sales increase for EVs outside of the U.S. Michael Crozier, KFI News.
14: And finally, a new study shows the most dangerous times to drive in California.
2: Mercury Insurance says we are now in the period traffic safety officials call the 100 deadliest days, the period between Memorial Day and Labor Day, historically sees a spike in car crashes. Officials blame factors like increased travel, longer days, and heat. The most dangerous time to drive in California is from 12 to 12:10 p.m. That's also the most dangerous period in Alameda, Orange, Riverside, and San Diego counties. In L.A., Fresno, and San Bernardino counties, it's 3 o'clock to 3:10 p.m. Deborah Mark, KFI News.
14: Southland weather from KFI, mostly sunny today with highs in the low to mid-70s. Clouds and fog coming tonight. We'll have lows in the mid-50s. Sunny tomorrow with highs in the mid-70s, then low 80s on Sunday. Right now, it is 67 in Mission Viejo, 68 in Costa Mesa, 66 in Arcadia, and 65 in Calabasas. 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The Dow is now up 297, S&P 500 up 11, NASDAQ up 21, and there's a crash on the 101 in downtown L.A.
17: It's on the 101 northbound before you get to the 110 involving a semi, and it's going to be blocking the right lane. You're going to be stopped from about 4th Street. In Montebello, on the 60 eastbound before you get to San Gabriel Boulevard, we've got an accident in the carpool lane. Going to be pretty heavy from Paramount Boulevard. In Pico Rivera, 605 south at Rose Hills Road. Got that wreck made over to the right shoulder, but you still have some Caltrans work going on. Median barrier repair. So the carpool lane is going to be blocked in both directions on the 605 from Slauson Avenue to Washington on the northbound side and Whittier to Washington on the southbound side. In Grand Terrace, 215 south at Lockadena, got a crash moving to the Senate Divider area. Tustin, 55 south before the 5. They just cleared that stall from the lanes. And a Mission Viejo on the 5 south at Crown Valley Parkway. A disabled truck and a trailer, they're going to be blocking the second lane from your left. With Southern California's most accurate traffic reports, I'm Jenny Harman.
6: 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It happens only once a year in Las Vegas.
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28: 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I'm Chris Merrill. He's Michael Monks. I did have a friend who was asking for predictions on the gubernatorial race. And he says, do you think Becerra is going to be the guy? I said, you know, based on polling right now, it looks like it's going to be Hilton and Becerra. And he said, well, I know you love Katie Porter. And I go, I don't love Katie Porter. Monks keep saying I love Katie Porter.
29: I don't believe that denial.
28: And then I said, wouldn't it be great if it were Bianco and Porter? We'd have Proud Boys and Potatoes. Right? Wasn't he in the Proud Boys? Wasn't that his thing?
29: I think there's been some accusations.
28: Yeah. Anyway, that would be the most entertaining. Hilton and Becerra would be the most boring, though, wouldn't it?
29: There's a good chance that's what you're going to get.
28: I know, but really, from an entertainment-only standpoint, those are the least mockable.
29: It would be nice to have a debate politically where we are forced to listen to issues only rather than flashy candidates.
28: Okay, well, I'm not
29: candidates.
28: Tuning in. Okay.
29: I know it's bad for content.
28: This is why you're boring.
29: Right.
28: This is exactly what it. I would like to have a nice intellectual debate. No.
29: I didn't say intellectual. I'm not trying to make it above anybody.
28: No.
29: We should all be able to debate things.
28: I want to debate.
29: Seriously.
28: Who's racist? Who hates butter on their potatoes? Who's a billionaire who's only in it for himself?
29: Well, then you should host a talk show.
28: And away we go. Yeah, by the way, what was the deal with you? You just wanted to come off and start talking about Nithya Raman's tongue today. Speaking of trying to elevate the conversation,
29: let me contextualize this because while that is accurate, there is no perversity intended here. It's actually relevant to this conversation. Now, we have tried to get all of the mayoral candidates to come on. We got Adam Miller to come on.
28: Yeah.
29: We had Spencer Pratt on.
28: Yeah.
29: Mayor Bass never got back to us.
28: Right.
29: Councilwoman Rahman never got back to us to confirm a date.
28: Right.
29: So that's a problem. You know, we tried to talk to everybody. Apparently, we're not the only ones. Of course, there are many media outlets here in the fair city of Los Angeles. Our friends at KTLA had invited Councilwoman Rahman on their news broadcast yesterday.
28: She can't do that. She's on the injured reserve.
29: I want you to.
28: She's on the IR.
29: If you wanted to wiggle your way out of an interview,
28: yes,
29: listen to how Councilwoman Rahman did it.
30: We have extended a number of invitations to Mayor Bass to appear on the show. Those invitations have all been denied. And tonight, candidate for Mayor City Councilmember Nithya Rahman was scheduled to appear with us here in studio. However, her team canceled late this afternoon, citing a tongue injury. They say the councilwoman bit her tongue. We hope to reschedule with Rahman soon.
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29: TV news.
28: Councilwoman and mayoral candidate Nithya Rahman has a tongue injury. She won't be able to appear on. Let's get your weather.
29: And the fire killed 7. Great looking day out there, Jack. Let's get a look at the forecast.
28: She bit her tongue and can't go.
29: Look, biting your tongue is bad.
28: It hurts.
29: I mean, it's not a good thing. Okay. It just seems.
28: We literally talk for a living. You've bit your tongue or your lip. We've all done this. It sucks. You power through. Okay. That's our job. Her job is to try to win this race to be the mayor. And she's not going to go on the most popular news station in the Southland because she bit her tongue. Did she bite the tip off?
29: I don't have any further details. The Rahman camp is unresponsive.
28: Their mom.
29: Cat got your tongue?
28: We got a
29: councilwoman.
28: We got a hold of Councilwoman Rahman and asked her to comment on the tongue injury. She said,
29: she did, however, have a lot to say about the situation, Chris, going on outside her house. You know,
28: the tongue was fixed for that.
29: You may be aware that the city of Los Angeles has a few homeless camps out and about.
28: I've heard.
29: You take a walk. Now there's one, or there was, outside her beautiful property.
28: From Fox 11, they were reporting on these stunts.
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33: It's crazy.
32: Fake homeless encampments set up outside L.A. City Councilwoman and mayoral candidate Nithya Rahman's home.
28: Hey, they're all on my lawn!
3: Home. This is happening all over the city, and we brought it to her doorstep so she can see what other people are going through.
32: A man who claims he helped organize the stunt spoke exclusively with Fox 11 with his face covered.
3: All the political violence that's been going on, it's really important that, you know, people, you know.
28: Wait a minute. They want Nithya Raman to step up. Why don't you own this issue? We're going to put it in front of your house, but we're not going to show our face.
29: Yeah.
28: That's kind of a cowardly move, isn't it? Well, like, you're asking her to, like, step up, and then you're going to... You're going to show up in front of her house, but you're not going to show your face? That's cowardly.
3: Protect their identity.
32: Tents, trash, old tires, and a barbecue Monday morning, all outside Raman's home.
3: Basically doing a parody ad for her. Like, if we were in charge of her campaign, this was the ad that we would make.
5: Yo, what's going on?
32: What he describes as a broader, no. sarcastic effort across...
28: That was Nithya Raman, by the way.
5: Stop that. What's going on?
28: That was her. She finally came through in the KTLA interview.
5: Yo, what's going on?
28: Hey, everybody.
32: What he describes as a broader, sarcastic effort across Raman's Council District 4 in support of Spencer Pratt. Do you know Spencer Pratt, or are you affiliated with the Spencer Pratt campaign?
3: Absolutely never met him. You know, big fan of his work.
32: Who is funding this?
3: So we have a group of donors from around the country. Check us out online at Safe Cities USA.
28: Okay, Safe Cities. Hang on, let me get the whole
3: name. USA.
28: Safe Cities USA. Okay. They're being funded by a bunch of donors from around the country. So while the stunt plays really well, don't get me wrong, plays really well, how much does it affect L.A. voters that haven't already made up their minds?
29: Well, sure, but I think more than anything, they wanted to affect Councilwoman Raman, who does not vote in favor ever of removing homeless camps from in front of schools or parks. She's a constant no vote anytime another council member brings those issues to City Hall. Most everybody votes in favor of removing the homeless camps from the various streets a council member identifies, except for council members Raman, Soto Martinez, Hernandez, and Hirado, every single time. Now, Raman was on a podcast with Adam Conover. You might know him from Adam Ruins Everything, and she complained about this situation. It made her very uncomfortable, apparently. So at least it got to her.
8: I have two little kids.
9: Yeah.
8: They didn't see it, luckily, this morning. But, you know, I feel badly that I'm even subjecting them to that at all, but yeah. This has gone far beyond, far beyond what I expected the campaign to be about. I again thought it would be about bike lanes and management of the Department of Transportation.
29: Sometimes
28: I'm sorry, that's disqualifying. The whole thing is disqualifying. This is me saying, recognizing that if she wins this election, she's going to be the mayor of Los Angeles. We're going to try to get her on the air. We're going to try to, you know, hold her accountable. We'll applaud her when she does something that we agree with. We'll tell her what she doesn't. But you thought that the race was going to be about bike lanes?
29: She is endorsed by
28: can you be?
29: Streets for All, which we've had on multiple times to talk about how bad the city is.
28: Their thing is bike lanes. Their thing is not.
29: That's right. So they've been
28: flaming
29: pushing her really
28: tents
29: hard
28: on the side of Skid Row.
29: That's it. That's what I mean. Priorities. It's a list of priorities, and the priorities in the city are well out of whack.
28: Yeah, and she's like, I don't want my kids seeing that. Well, do you want my kids
29: yes,
28: seeing it?
29: Exactly.
28: That's so tone deaf.
29: Completely.
28: Totally tone deaf.
29: Homeless camps for thee, not for me.
28: We asked her to be on the show and she said,
29: okay, that's enough of that. She bit her tongue if you missed that. He's not making fun of anyone.
28: Making fun of her.
29: There's a new priority at LADWP, you know, the water and power people. Yeah. They've been under fire as well. And now they think that they've got the answer to their money woes, and that is getting a police department. Its very own
28: police department.
29: Police department.
28: We have a police department.
29: What does this mean? We'll talk about that next on Monks and Merrill. Let's get to Deborah Mark in the KFI 24-hour newsroom.
2: Here is the latest. A mother headed to prison for her role in her baby's deadly abuse in Riverside County. And two mountain lion cubs have been hit and killed trying to cross roads in Southern California. We'll have more at the bottom of the hour from your Toyota Dealers Traffic Center. We make it easy. 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
17: It's on the 60 eastbound. You're coming up on San Gabriel Boulevard, and right now the left lane is blocked, and you're stacked up all the way from the 710. Now in Paramount on the 91 eastbound after Atlantic Avenue, we got a stall. It's going to be being cleared over to the right shoulder right now. Again, you'll see some slowing from the 710. Downtown LA on the 101 northbound before the 110. Still working on an accident involving a semi. It's going to be in the third lane from your left. And heads up in Wilmington, 110 northbound before Anaheim Street. Some wood debris in the middle lane there. With Southern California's most accurate traffic report, signed Jenny Harmon.
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29: 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I'm Michael Monks alongside my good buddy Chris Merrill. It is Friday. Happy Friday to all of you. Merrill's on his own next week. I'm out. It's going to be good. Tuesday in particular is going to be good because Chris and Gary Hoffman are teaming up to bring you the best election coverage in town starting at 7 o'clock on election night.
28: Correction. I think I mentioned Bianco was Proud Boys. He was associated. He said he was proud to be an Oath Keeper. He was in the Oath Keeper group.
29: Thank you for
28: clarifying. That's right. Yeah, yeah. I want to make sure I get that right.
29: That is important. We talk a lot
28: Nobody
29: about.
28: Nobody even yelled at me. I thought somebody would have yelled at me for
29: Well,
28: that wrong.
29: When you start talking about those, I guess they're fringe affiliations. Groups, you don't, yeah. I don't know what they mean. If you ask me what a Proud Boy is, I know that they're controversial.
28: So are the Oath Keepers.
29: Are they really so numerous that we need to worry about them? I assume that if they're controversial, maybe they've got some abhorrent viewpoints, but why platform them? We talk a lot about the LADWP, especially in
28: Such
29: the context
28: a snooty
29: of.
28: Person.
29: I'm not. Unbelievable. I'm not. I'm trying to.
28: You want to have intellectual debates and you want to not platform the exciting stuff.
29: I don't mind the occasional fringe story for the controversy of it. It's a good talking, a good talker, we call it in the biz, right? A talker. It's a talker. But I like to make sure the people have the news. And the news today is that your Los Angeles Department of Water and Power...
28: More stimulating news.
29: ...is asking for the authority to create its very own police force. No. Now, why would LADWP want to do this? Is it because you're not paying your bill?
28: No.
29: And they're going to come collect it? Is it because they don't take care of their own infrastructure? Yes. Like, you know, street the reservoirs? Lights. Well, you're right. It is directly related to streetlights in the city of Los Angeles. A topic that we've covered many times is the fact that it's dark in the city of Los Angeles, and it is dark because of the streetlights being out. And the streetlights are out because we've allowed derelicts, drug addicts, and homeless people to steal the copper out of them with absolutely no repercussions and no plan to fix them all in a timely manner. So the LADWP thinks they need to deputize some of their workers. It's not necessarily one of those proposals to give guns to people who work on the line, right? But it would create a brand new law enforcement agency.
28: I don't know what armed force means to you if not having guns.
29: Well, they're not getting the Kansas City linemen and deputizing them.
28: Oh, I see.
29: They're getting a police force.
28: I see.
29: This is happening at the same time as LA Metro putting together its own police department. We would have new... This is an area that people complain about being, let's defund the police, let's defund... No, sir. We fund our police... Okay. And we create new police departments.
28: The Metro makes a lot of sense to me because it's it spans multiple cities and into Orange County, right? So you've got so many different jurisdictions that it makes
29: problems.
28: Sense. And problems. And so many problems.
29: You need dedicated people on those lines. Now, they're not calling it a police department, by the way. They're calling it a public security safety or something.
28: Yeah, I had one go by my place this morning. It makes sense to me, right, to have that as separate. It's part of that entire process. The idea that each and every city department is going to start having their own armed force. That's wild. Because what happens when the next one comes along?
29: Like the Parks and Rec people? Exactly. Have you ever met a park ranger? They're out there.
28: Like, I understand a park ranger because sometimes they have to deal with mountain lions. That makes a little more sense to me than than all of a sudden we have to have a separate police force for the guys out there fixing potholes.
29: We have heard complaints at LA City Hall that there aren't enough park rangers because technically the park rangers aren't just for like Griffith Park, which is, you know, a massive park that looks like a place where you would expect to encounter a ranger.
28: Handle all the pocket parks.
29: All the little parks where they now have to close them off at night because folks have decided they live there.
28: Right. So
29: same problem.
28: But this to me, this goes back to the issue that we have, that the city has with an understaffed police force. So DWP's solution here is not to support other city employees, namely the police force. DWP's thing is we want to be our own police force.
29: Yeah,
28: and I don't like this at all. I've seen other places do this where they have, oh, we're going to have our own security force. And you know what? They all end up becoming pew, pew, pew, rootin' tootin' cowboys.
29: It does expose you if you have either a rogue police officer or a regular police officer who just gets in a bad situation and maybe makes the wrong decision. And goodness knows the city of Los Angeles pays out millions and millions and millions of dollars every single year because of police misconduct.
28: And deputizing of another group, why aren't we putting that money into the actual police force?
29: The LA Times reports that the LADWP is asking for its own armed police force to protect vulnerable utility equipment, street lighting, and what they call critical infrastructure. They say the department's contracted
28: set up booby traps
29: and their unarmed security guards just aren't cutting it. There's a report that the city agency has put out. They say these officers that they already employed lack the authority to detain or arrest suspects, intervene in crimes in progress, conduct searches, or carry firearms for enforcement purposes. Delays. So
28: they want cops there.
29: They say these delays hinder timely intervention, reduce investigative effectiveness, and contribute to repeat victimization of LADWP facilities.
28: I don't disagree. Hire more police officers.
29: They want about 20 to 50 sworn officers over 5 years and support staff for dispatch, investigations, evidence, and administration. They say it would cost about $9.7 million over 3 years and then $5 to $6 million each year for staffing. So I think...
28: Okay, put in the solar lights so we're not stealing the copper.
29: Do it fast.
28: Do it fast.
29: It's unacceptable how dark the city
28: is. Hire more cops.
29: At LAPD.
28: LAPD cops.
29: And whatever money LADWP thinks it has for this sort of operation, why don't they earmark it for maybe the hiring of more officers within within LAPD and have a specialized unit?
28: That's fine. But
29: That would make a great NBC series, wouldn't it? Law and Order, Streetlight Victims Unit.
28: Wait, so is DWP going to be able to respond to other calls? So they say they well, you know, we don't have the authority to stop a crime in progress. Okay, so if you're out there and you're staring at a streetlight on a stakeout, and somebody starts beating their wife at the house next door to the streetlight, will you have the authority to go stop that?
29: I don't have the answer personally for how jurisdictional issues work between agencies when, you know, a crime is happening in unincorporated L.A. County, but an LAPD officer who is on duty is returning from somewhere and sees it.
28: I just don't believe that they can't stop a crime.
29: Yeah, but I imagine that you have to notify the proper authority to come in. And
28: I do too, but are you telling me that if somebody's stealing copper out of a streetlight, if they've torn the thing apart, you can't run up there and holler and scream and...
29: I don't know because we have no...
28: Make a citizen's arrest.
29: We have no precedent. You're able to do it without any problems. You can go steal the copper out of the 6th Street Bridge.
28: Gee, I wonder what...
29: No repercussions.
28: I wonder what the issues are in Los Angeles.
29: Not enough police officers is one of them.
28: There are absolutely no consequences for misbehavior.
29: Bingo.
28: None. And if unless it's you and me, and I have a solution. By the way, I was having this conversation earlier, and I have a solution to... People are like, well, yeah, but being homeless isn't committing a crime. You can't, not having a home is not a crime. Okay. And I know you have to show that they've committed another crime. I know what the crime is that we're not enforcing. But by God, the crime that is being committed every single day by the homeless is one that they absolutely would enforce if you were doing it. I'm going to tell you what that is. I found the loophole to try to, because I'm like, you can't criminalize homelessness. No, but I'll tell you what I can criminalize.
29: Okay.
28: I'm going to tell you what that is.
29: I'll look forward to it.
28: And who doesn't want any more of the tiny homes in their backyards? And you keep hearing, we got solutions to homelessness. And everybody's like, yeah, do that. Just not near me. We'll tell you what those are next. Monks and Merrill, KFI AM 640. 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
2: A mother is headed to prison for failing to save her baby son from deadly abuse.
1: Riverside County prosecutors say Rebecca Harrow pleaded guilty to child abuse, involuntary manslaughter, and helping cover up the death of 7-month-old Emmanuel Harrow. She was sentenced to 12 years and 8 months in state prison. Prosecutors say Harrow knew her son was being abused by his father, failed to get him help, and then later helped fabricate a fake kidnapping story. Emmanuel's remains have still not been found. Heather Brooker, KFI News.
2: The LA Department of Water and Power wants its own armed police force.
4: The agency is asking the city for authorization to create an official security force. Officials say it's needed to protect vulnerable utility equipment, street lighting, and critical infrastructure. The LADWP says its current contracted and unarmed security guards aren't effective enough. It's asking for 20 to 50 sworn officers hired for a 5-year period plus support staff. The proposal calls for the police force being allowed to carry guns, make arrests, and investigate thefts. It comes after a surge in requests for streetlight repairs in the past 5 years. Daniel Martindale, KFI News.
2: Two mountain lion cubs have been hit and killed trying to cross roads in Southern California.
7: National Wildlife Federation Regional Executive Director Beth Pratt says a female who was less than a year old was hit on Mulholland Drive May 14th, and a 6-month-old male was hit 2 days later on Las Virgenes Road in Calabasas. 56 mountain lions have been killed by cars since they started tracking vehicle strikes in LA's mountains. Pratt says the female was one of only a few cougars the National Park Service has documented east of the 405 in the Hollywood Hills in the last 2 decades. Amy King, KFI News.
2: Former Attorney General Pam Bondi is testifying before a congressional committee during a closed-door hearing on the Justice Department's release of the Epstein files. Chairman of the House Oversight Committee, James Comer, says they're trying to connect all the dots to see if there is a way to hold people accountable. He says the government failed.
14: Not just this administration. It goes back several administrations. So we're going to do everything in our ability to try to get justice for the victims.
2: The hearing is focusing on Bondi's handling of the investigation into Epstein and his accomplice, Ghislaine Maxwell. And President Trump says he is holding a White House Situation Room meeting with his advisors as he looks to make a final determination on moving forward with a deal to extend the ceasefire with Iran. The agreement would extend the ceasefire by 60 days and new talks would begin over Iran's nuclear program. Iran's parliament speaker wrote on X that his country has no trust in guarantees or words, only actions, and no step will be taken before the other side acts. Southland weather from KFI, partly cloudy, highs low 70s, metro LA, low to mid 70s in the valleys, mid 60s to low 70s and windy in the high desert, inland OC and the IE, mid 60s to around 70 for the beaches. Right now, 72 in Staten, 65 Laguna Niguel, crash on the 405 in West LA.
17: It's on the 405 southbound before we get to Sunset. They just got it cleared from the left lane over the right shoulder, but you'll still be on and off the brakes all the way from the 101. Now, downtown LA on the 101 northbound before the 110, trying to clear that crash from the right lane. In East LA on the 5 northbound right after Mission, looks like we still have a stalled pickup truck. It's going to be blocking the left lane. And if you're heading into Downey on that 710 southbound, you got some landscaping work going on. Southbound 710, Firestone Boulevard to Imperial Highway, one lane closed, and it is a crawl coming away from the 5. With Southern California's most accurate traffic reports, I'm Jenny Harmon.
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20: Here's something pretty disturbing I discovered while researching this podcast. This is what it actually says on the Los Angeles Police Department website. The site states that the Adult Missing Persons Unit investigates 3,200 cases a month. And 70% of those missing people are found or returned voluntarily within 2 or 3 days. It goes on to explain, and I quote here, "Since being a missing person is not a crime, police are given a very limited role while conducting these types of investigations." At the bottom of the webpage, it gets more disturbing. There's a section titled, "What if they never returned?" And here's the official police advice. In such situations, you may want to enlist the services of a private investigator to assist in your search. If you can't afford a PI, the police elaborate, quote, "Another option would be to contact the Salvation Army, which has a missing persons locator program." There is not a single sentence on the LAPD website that would lead a loved one of a missing person to have any faith that the police would properly investigate it. What the LAPD is basically saying is, if someone you love goes missing, don't overreact. They'll probably turn up unless they don't, in which case you should get someone besides the police to look into it. All this is my way of saying, if the police took missing persons cases as seriously as they do, say, bank robberies, I wouldn't have had to do this podcast in the first place and end up chasing a violent criminal halfway around the country. I'm Neil Strauss, and you can hear the full story of To Live and Die in L.A.
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0: KFI. AM 640. Monks and Merrill. I'm Chris Merrill, the fun one. He's Michael Monks, the smart one.
1: Watch together. Your mouth, young man.
0: You're so cerebral. I know how we can enforce the laws around the homeless issues in Los Angeles. And I know everybody wants to have their own police force. That's what we were talking about the last segment. And then Deborah Mark had the story as well that you may have heard her talking about it, that the DWP wants their own police force, which I'm not a fan of everybody having their own police. Like, when you do that, you end up getting a lot of people like, I am the law. Like, knock that off.
1: But they are. And they would be. They would be sworn police officers.
0: But I've seen this before, because then what ends up happening is that then you have the department that says, I need to keep an armory. I've witnessed this in other states where I've seen this go down, where they're like, oh, well, we have to have more guns in the basement. No joke. We got to have more guns in the basement. We got to have more of this. And then all of a sudden it becomes this weird, like, arms race where then they're like, we had to have a SWAT vehicle. Why? Because there's copper thieves, and you never know. Those copper thieves might be part of a terrorist gang. And you go, come on. It just escalates, and everybody turns into this weird prepper mentality. I just don't like it. And then a number of you hit us up on the talkbacks as well. If you're on the iHeartRadio app, click that talkback button and let us know what you think about whatever you hear.
2: Hey, guys. Good discussion.
0: Thank you.
2: The fact is there's about 60 agencies in the federal government that have paramilitary wings, and that includes the Department of Education and the EPA. And
0: yeah, why does the EPA have
2: why they need it? But the Inspector General covers a lot of them, too, and they're armed.
0: Okay.
2: It's a sad thing when you think about it.
0: They're all like, well, we're part of the executive branch, so we have to have enforcement. No.
1: So there's not just a generic federal police agency, right, each department
0: and
1: has.
0: And I understand alcohol, tobacco, firearms. Okay. To me, that's an enforcement-type agency, right? But if you were a paper-pushing agency like the EPA or the Department of Education.
1: But they have real policies that people have to follow. Otherwise, you are violating the law.
0: Okay.
1: I'm not necessarily. But
0: then you call the DOJ and you have them send their subpoenas and all this other stuff. Like, how many raids are we having done by the EPA?
1: You know what?
0: And if that's the case, you send the FBI to do the raid. They're the actual enforcement people.
1: I've always been told that, the FBI and all that's very scary. But the scariest one to show up are like the U.S. Postal Service police.
0: Well, I think they're like the oldest, aren't they, in the nation?
1: I don't know what the status is, but like those people don't mess around if you screw with the mail.
3: Months, Merrill. Courtney without a U up in Sacramento, retired from state service.
1: Nice.
0: Hey, Courtney without a U.
3: And I will tell you that all the major departments have their own agents, their own sworn officers.
0: Yeah.
3: Department of Insurance, Department of Healthcare Services.
0: Why?
3: Obviously the Department of Justice. There's plenty of cops. Everybody wants them.
0: I understand Department of Justice. That's an enforcement branch, right? And I know anybody under the executive branch, technically an enforcement branch, save your ats. But I don't understand why you've got the insurance commissioner needs to have an armed agency. I mean, you're literally arguing over Medi-Cal contracts.
1: So if there were just one blanket, let's say the Highway Patrol, for example, that's a state agency, right?
0: Or sure.
1: State police.
0: Sure.
1: Would you prefer that they serve all of the different departments when they need enforcement?
0: Yes.
1: You would still need more police within that agency.
0: Right. Well, if we have other people that are working for the Department of Insurance, then we're already paying the money to be able to hire the people to do these things. So, yeah, I want an enforcement agency, which we have numerous enforcement agencies. I want them to be in charge of the enforcement of the laws. I don't want for all of these other agencies that are implementing the laws, like Department of Insurance, to have also a law enforcement agency. Why do we have to have other enforcement agencies then? There's redundancy. This is just bureaucracy at its worst.
1: Maybe, but there's something happening.
0: In
1: Los Angeles specifically. And that is a correction to what was going on here specifically 6 years ago. I think the overreaction to misconduct by police and the calls to defund the police are now being met with the consequences of those sentiments. They stopped enforcing the law in a lot of ways here.
0: Well,
1: and we see the results of that.
0: A lot of that does fall back. Look, the LAPD doesn't have a real sterling record.
1: Agreed.
0: Right. So I mean, let's also not ignore.
1: I talked about this yesterday that we did not have a good nuanced conversation about this country's sins, and then we just decided everything was woke if you try to talk about it, and now you can't have the conversation at all.
0: Right.
1: But there is no question in my mind that the way we reacted to concerns about policing have directly led to the condition in which Los Angeles finds itself now. And yes. There are, and this is how.
0: But those concerns were legitimate too.
1: Generally,
0: yeah.
1: But does that mean, oh, we shouldn't have police?
0: No,
1: we shouldn't have laws.
0: Because that's an overreaction to your
1: right.
0: Concerns.
1: So what you're doing now is agreeing with me. So if you would just allow me to finish my thoughts,
0: I just thought maybe you'd get to a point today. Good Lord.
1: I mean, take a look outside of Los Angeles. You see somebody like Spencer Pratt rising in the polls because he is speaking like somebody who sees Los Angeles the way those of us who live in the city see it.
0: Yeah.
1: I have no doubt about it. He doesn't play games with the words. He doesn't try to use any of those activist language seminar words that you get at some convention in San Francisco. He takes a look around the city of Los Angeles and says, this place is filthy. This place is violent. We do not enforce our laws. And that is absolutely correct. Now you are seeing even people who were probably in favor of defunding the police and not enforcing the law saying that was not a good idea. Now we've got to go completely in the other direction and not only fund the police, but create new police departments for Metro and for LADWP.
0: But again, Metro is a multi-jurisdictional entity. So to me, that actually makes a little more sense. We already have an LAPD. The LADWP operates within the, right? I mean, that.
1: But Metro was contracting with existing law enforcement, LAPD, right. Long Beach Police, and the sheriffs, county
0: they were.
1: Sheriffs.
0: You're right.
1: So that's kind of the platform you were suggesting.
4: Monks and Merrill, I think you're missing the point. It means more union jobs.
0: Yeah.
1: That's also a point that I make here is that our government is run like a jobs program for special interests and bureaucrats, and that's unfortunate.
0: So one of the things that people keep talking about is, well, we can't enforce the laws. We can't enforce the laws. Enforcing the laws would be mean. We can't tear down those encampments. You can't do that. That would be mean.
1: But the tide is shifting.
0: It's not illegal to be homeless.
1: But it is.
0: But it's not.
1: It's not illegal to not have a house.
0: Right.
1: It is illegal to sleep on the sidewalk.
0: Right.
1: It absolutely is illegal to do drugs on the street.
0: Listen, chew your broccoli because everyone wants to hear how this turns out. Go ahead. This is unbelievable. That's a professional, ladies and gentlemen. That's a guy that earlier in this program told me how talk radio works.
1: That's a guy who's looking forward to a bowel movement later.
0: Oh, my gosh. There are laws, though, that we know, whether it's sleeping on streets or not, because I don't know if they want to enforce someone. If you don't have your recycling done correctly in the city of Los Angeles, there's a little recycling enforcement out there. They go out there and they check your bins. Oh, does he have grass clippings in the black bin? Oh, I think I see some corrugated cardboard that may have made it into the green bin. Well, we're going to write a little ticket for that. How many of these feral humans are recycling properly?
1: They collect a lot of recycling. I see it on their carts that they push around my neighborhood.
0: Yeah? All that trash that's out in the middle of the road?
1: No, they leave the invaluable trash.
0: All right.
1: But they pick up, like, the bottles, the cans, anything they can trade.
0: Right. But generally speaking, they're not doing it right.
1: You don't think?
0: No!
1: Okay, so we've got to talk about the tent city. Or not the tent city, but the little tiny home that the neighbors are really...
0: Oh, yeah.
1: Upset about.
0: Hollywood and East Hollywood are having issues.
1: And we'll get into the tent revival next. That's next on Monks and Merrill. First, let's get over to Deborah Mark of the KFI 24-hour newsroom.
0: Deborah, he's feisty today.
5: I know. What do you want, Michael?
0: He's on his last day before vacation.
5: Oh, that's right. Yeah. That's right. Here is the latest. A news investigation finds most of the money in a relief package for the Palisades and Eaton fires are still intact, meaning... unspent. A former Arcadia mayor pleads guilty to secretly working to illegally promote the interests of China. We will have more at the top of the hour from the Odoo.com Weather Center. Odoo, the only business software you need. Partly cloudy, high 60s and 70s. 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From your Toyota Dealers Traffic Center, we make it easy. We are, let's see, where are we going? We're going to a crash on the 405 in Long Beach.
6: It's
5: on the 405 southbound. Before you get to Santa Fe Avenue, that crash is going to be blocking the second lane from your left. In Paramount, on the 91 eastbound, right after Atlantic Avenue, we've got a stall being cleared over to the right shoulder. In Bell Garden, 710 southbound after Florence Avenue, that stall been pushed into the center divider area, but it's still going to be slow because you've got some landscaping work going on. 710 southbound from Firestone down to Imperial Highway, that right lane is going to be blocked. And you're backed up almost all the way to the 5. Now in East L.A. on the 5, northbound after Mission Road, got a report of a stall in the left lane. And in Fullerton, 57 southbound before Yorba Linda Boulevard, trying to clear a wreck from the left lane there. With Southern California's most accurate traffic reports, I'm Jenny Harmon.
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19: 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We'll talk about it with David Tangipa, the assemblyman, in the 4 o'clock hour today on the John Cobalt Show.
1: 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Primarily today, it's the policing and whether LADWP should have its own police force.
18: Mark your calendar. Today's the day. I agree with Merrill on something. Yeah, we need to have agency that supports enforcement of state agencies. Because with every five cops comes a supervisor, a chief, a department assistant.
0: Yep.
18: It can get expensive really, really quick and very, very bloated. And I'm tired of paying taxes for stuff like that.
0: Yep. Thank you.
18: All right, Michael. You're the man still.
1: Thank you.
0: Bingo. All right. So that said, as we continue to try to address the homelessness issues, this all kind of works together as you've got another agency that says that they have to have a police force in order to deal with the crime that's happening in large part because the homeless are stealing copper in order to support their drug habits. Did you happen to see what was going on in East Hollywood?
1: Sure.
0: Now, I'm not talking about it was East LA had the oil leak, wasn't it?
1: Yes.
0: East Hollywood.
1: Yes.
0: But East Hollywood is all worried because they did exactly what you want to do.
1: This isn't what I want to do.
0: This is exactly
1: not what I want to do.
0: You and Spencer Pratt said, let's create tiny home villages.
1: But he wants to do it in the woods.
0: Yeah, and you just want an extermination.

0: the council member you keep voting for there, council member Hugo Soto Martinez, says the site is going to have case management, mental health care, job services, 24-hour on-site security, exterior cameras, controlled entry ID checks, and strict rules against drugs, weapons, and alcohol. My question, legitimate question here, is how many people are going to use these tiny homes?
1: It begs the question.
0: It does.
1: And who on the streets right now truly wants help?
0: Absolutely.
1: Because this sounds like the type of setup that we would generally support. Like, oh, yeah, let's get somebody, as long as they can't have access to drugs, as long as there are rules for them to follow. Yeah, I'm okay.
0: But that's paying how a civilized society operates. And when you're talking about the 90% of the homeless people that we have in the area, whether that's Los Angeles, LA County, Orange County, wherever it is, most of the homeless are there because they're choosing something else over a structured life.
1: They are drug addicts, primarily, and then the drugs may lead them to mental illness,
0: or mental health that's
1: one comes the other. Exactly. Yeah. I mean, you just see it with your own eyes. So what we're talking about the last segment. You can see it with your own eyes.
0: So they're not of sound mind and body.
1: They'll never live in housing again on their own.
0: No.
1: This type of project,
0: unless
1: tiny home villages.
0: Them to.
1: Well, some, I see folks on the street and I judge this way. It's like, do you look salvageable to my naked eye?
0: Right. Okay.
1: And
0: what's your gut say?
1: Some of them do. Like, I feel sure. Like you feel for them. Like, you're somebody's baby, right? Like,
0: yeah.
1: You got out here somehow and you're lost in the wilderness here, but you could be saved.
0: You want to give them a shot.
1: Yeah. I mean, not personally, but I'm rooting for them. And then there are others who are gone.
0: Totally gone.
1: And will never be part of civilized society again.
0: No.
1: So we will probably be paying for their treatment, but they need to be off the streets too.
0: We're paying for them one way or another.
1: This can't be that. You can't put the lunatic in a tiny home village and expect good things to come of that. They've got to be in an institution with constant treatment. This type of project needs to be transitional.
0: Do you think that we need to have maybe the issue is, I'm just thinking aloud here. Maybe the issue is that when we create these tiny home villages and we say, come here, you can have it, the bar to entry is too low. Maybe it needs to be something that is,
1: what are the expectations?
0: Mildly aspirational.
1: Let's have some metrics. So, okay, you're going to clean up. You're going to get your ID. That's step one. Let's just see what you can do. Can you get your ID?
0: I think if you say, if you do this, yeah. you can have this
1: Take
0: home.
1: Take a class.
0: Right. Whatever it is, I think it has to be something where they've got skin in the game.
1: Agreed.
0: And I wonder if maybe part of the reason is we're making it quite simply too easy to get these things. Like, I'm living on the street, but anytime I want a tiny home, I can go get one.
1: You've been doing a lot of voices today. I'm fine with it now. No, I'm fine with it now. I just want you to be aware that it's happening.
0: Yeah,
1: you're doing a lot of voices today.
0: Yeah.
1: If it's something that's going to be happening,
0: so what?
1: I just want to brace for it.
0: With like the homeless thing. That Nithya Raman bit her tongue and can't
1: you
0: speak.
1: You have the enforcement officer looking at the recycling.
0: You're right.
1: Okay, so that's
0: you're
1: three.
0: Right. I should dial that back.
2: Keep going.
1: Jesse, I'm upset that you're back.
0: Is that what it is?
1: I miss Elmer.
0: Jesse's trying to pull Jesse's trying to pull audio for his funny bits.
1: That's fine.
0: Okay.
1: But people have seen what happens in the hotels and the motels that have been converted into homeless housing, and you're right to be cynical about any homeless housing project, including one like this tiny home village in East Hollywood, where you heard the councilman say, as you relayed the message, mental health care is going to be there. Case management. Don't do his voice. That's too far. Job services, on-site security around the clock, cameras, all that, controlled entry, ID checks. That all sounds nice, but we in the city are right to be cynical because we have seen so many programs fail, and we know on their own stats, which we don't even, if these are the stats they're providing,
0: what's the real?
1: Exactly. Yeah. That we know so many of these folks who are housed are not housed anymore. And they're right back on the street because they want to be where the drugs are and where the illegal activity is. So we're hearing from folks in East LA that they're not happy that this tiny home. Is that what I said?
0: You said East LA.
1: My apologies.
0: Which is what I did the other way around last time. Yeah.
1: These folks in East Hollywood are upset that this thing showed up. 51 tiny houses where homeless people are going to live. I think we all want homeless off the street. We want homeless people who are salvageable to get a second chance, if that means getting some care that we're paying for, just not near our homes, right?
0: Well, we're paying for it one way or another. Bingo. We are paying for it.
1: But that's why folks have been so generous here. We have all said multiple times, yeah, we'll throw a few extra dimes into the can as long as there are results. And there aren't results.
0: No.
1: Cynicism is warranted in all of this.
0: Yeah. You already

0: No, the war on drugs is a lost war. But look at all the zombies hanging out around Monk's Place, and you can see the drugs won. But did you know the war on drugs is hurting the people who fought in actual wars? Why decades of misinformation have done our veterans dirty, and what some in Congress want to do to fix that? Next, Monk's and Merrill. 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
2: Unspent cash. I'm Deborah Mark, live from the KFI 24-hour newsroom. Most of the billions of dollars state officials set aside for the Palisades and Eaton fires in L.A. County apparently still sitting there.
3: NBC L.A. says that 60% of the $2.5 billion remains unspent. It's been almost a year and a half since that fund was set up, and there's still $895 million remaining. Of the money that has been spent, $37 million went to reimburse L.A. City and County Fire Departments, and over $20 million went to the CHP. Both of those allotments were to reimburse those agencies for fire-related costs. State records show $14 million was used to pay the CHP to deal with the federal immigration crackdowns and the riots that followed. Mark Mayfield, KFI News.
2: The L.A. County Medical Examiner's Office has identified the two adults and two kids found dead inside a home in North Hills. The children were younger than police had estimated. Officials say the baby was only 6 days old. The other child was two. Police say it was a murder-suicide, and they believe the mom was the shooter. The bodies were found Wednesday night by officers who responded to calls of a shooting. A former mayor of Arcadia has pleaded guilty of secretly working to illegally promote the interests of China prior to her election to the city council. 58-year-old Eileen Wang stepped down as mayor, resigned from the council when felony charges were announced May 11th. She pleaded guilty to acting in the U.S. as an illegal agent of a foreign government. Sentencing is scheduled for October 6th. Thousands of people in Boyle Heights are getting parking tickets every day, actually every month.
4: That's according to the Los Angeles Department of Transportation. It says nearly 61,000 of the area's 81,000 residents have been given a parking ticket within the past 2 years. Between 2023 and 2025, there was a 17% increase in parking citations. That's the third highest increase in the city, behind downtown LA at 21% and Koreatown at 33.5%. Residents blame a shortage of driveways, scheduled street sweeping, and an overall lack of available parking spaces. Many say they're left with no choice but to park illegally. Daniel Martindale, KFI News.
2: A voter says he's been taking a lot of heat on social media because he got two ballots in the mail.
5: Tony Cox from Sacramento posted pictures of what he claims are two ballots for the June 2nd primary with his name on it.
6: Night before last, I came home and went to my mailbox and found a ballot identical to the one I received on May 1st.
5: Cox says he posted about it and it went viral.
6: Democrats were calling me a MAGA maggot and the Republicans were calling me an extreme leftist.
5: He says when he called the registrar's office, they told him that thousands of duplicate ballots have been sent out. Jason Campadonia, KFI News.
2: A federal judge has temporarily blocked any payouts from the Trump administration's nearly $1.8 billion anti-weaponization settlement fund. The fund was established for people who say they were targeted for prosecution by the Biden administration. It's largely believed that people arrested and jailed for the January 6th riot at the Capitol would be applying for the payouts. A hearing at the challenge to the payouts filed by a group of 35 former federal judges has been set for June 12th. Natural gas is believed to be the cause of an explosion at an apartment building in Texas that killed three people, including a child. Officials in Dallas say the building was leveled yesterday. Survivors say the explosion was loud.
7: The whole apartment complex shook.
8: I'm just literally in the bed, and all of a sudden you just hear a loud boom.
7: We lost everything.
2: Crews are still at the scene, searching through all the debris. Southland weather from KFI, partly cloudy, highs low 70s, metro LA, low to mid 70s in the valleys, mid 60s to low 70s and windy in the high desert, inland OC and the IE, mid 60s to around 70 for the beaches. Right now, 67 in Seal Beach, 68 in Buena Park, 65 in Agora Hills, at 70 in Sherman Oaks. 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The Dow is closing up 364, S&P 500 up 16, and NASDAQ up 55. Crash on the 91, Anaheim Hills.
9: That's heading westbound at Weir Canyon Road. It's taking up the right lane. You'll see traffic backed up to about the 241. And the crash on the 57 southbound in Fullerton has been cleared from lanes. That's just before Yorba Linda Boulevard. Your drive slowly recovering from about Imperial Highway. If you're on the 710, expect heavy traffic. If you're in Southgate, that's southbound from Firestone to Imperial Highway. Right lane's coned off there. That's scheduled until 7 tonight. Overall, it's a very slow ride from about the 60. Southbound 101 in Hollywood as you come up to Western. There's some slowing there. That's going to stay busy into downtown. Clears up just after the 110. And if you're on the 15 southbound in Corona, you'll see some brake lights after the 91. That stays slow to Temescal Canyon Road. And the northbound side of the 15 heading into the Cajon Pass, traffic building up at the 215. It's a busy ride from there as you head uphill. Things start to clear up as you come across the 138. With Southern California's most accurate traffic reports, I'm Pedro Moreno.
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21: 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I'm Michael Monks. That's Chris Merrill. So glad to have you with us. There are some leaders out of Orange County who are spearheading this idea that there is an innovative drug therapy for people suffering from what you know as post-traumatic stress disorder or PTSD. Okay. I read in the Voice of OC that President Trump, you know, recently signed an executive order that opens up this path to alternative treatment. Congressman Lou Correa, Chris, represents Central OC, has said he's working with local veteran and labor leader Nick Bernardino to create an advisory committee for companion U.S. House legislation that he's co-sponsoring, which would codify
0: what does that mean?
21: Trump's executive order and create guidelines and funding for the initiative.
0: Okay, that's a lot of words to say.
21: Why don't we get a translation?
0: He's cool with it.
21: Okay. I mean, that's the Voice of OC, a very fine publication, but let's break it down. Congressman Correa is with us. Congressman, thanks so much for taking the time for KFI.
22: Well, thank you for your interest. And yes, what does this, all this mean, all this gobbledygook? We just had Memorial Day. The veterans who sacrificed their lives for this country. Every day, we have 20 to 40 veterans committing suicide because of their PTSD. These are the invisible wounds they brought back from the battlefield. We still have veterans dying for our country. They need help. They need a cure for this PTSD that haunts them. Psychedelics promises to be that cure. President signed an executive order. We just want to make sure that as we move forward, that the next guy doesn't come along and reverse that order.
1: Congressman, hold on, veterans need it. I understand. What psychedelics? That conjures an image, I think, in folks' mind. What do you mean?
22: Psychedelics, you know exactly what it means. It's a lot of images, psychedelics, magic mushrooms, the war on drugs, Ibogaine. Yes, all these things that are illegal today, classified as class one, that are illegal, are actually curing veterans. That's why the president signed the executive order saying, hey, knock it off. FDA, move ahead with the trials. VA, move ahead with additional testing of this cure for veterans. That's where we're at. Right now, veterans are paying $5,000 to $7,000 each for a cure. It's illegal in the U.S. So where do they go? They go to Tijuana, Mexico, to Mexico to get their cure. The ones that have a little bit more money, they go to Cancun, pay $20,000. This is a shameful situation. Our veterans need to leave the U.S. to get cured. It's crazy. We want to fix that. We want to make sure our veterans get their psychedelic treatment in the U.S.
0: You want to codify this. The president says, FDA, you got to do it. You're saying we want to make sure that future presidents don't come through and undo what President Trump is doing.
22: The executive order.
0: Right. I'm thinking about who would be opposed to this. And honest to God, Congressman Correa, I'm thinking of my father, a guy who grew up, you know, Vietnam era, drugs are bad, war on drugs, everything we did in the 60s, the 70s, the 80s. He hates the idea of the grass being legal. He keeps calling it grass. That's how you know he's old school. And I'm just thinking he's going to be the one out there. Old school Republican who's going to be saying, this is terrible. We're legalizing drugs. We're legalizing these psychedelics. And this is what I was afraid of when we legalized grass. What do you say to somebody like my father?
22: I would say to him that the war on drugs is based on politics, not on science. Today, I have members of Congress that serve in Congress, veterans that were going to commit suicide that went to Tijuana, got cured with this medication, psychedelics, and they're normal members of society, okay? Yeah. Why do we dispute this cure? We have evidence. My colleague in Washington right now, General Jack Bergman, 3-star Marine general, highest ranking officer to ever serve in Congress, is my co-lead in this legislation. We're trying to save lives. Why would your father object to saving lives, to stopping veteran suicides?
0: To your point, Congressman Carrera, I think he would take a look at this and say, you're working with a labor leader, this Nick Bernardino. You're working with a labor leader.
22: I'm working with a general, Jack Bergman, in Congress, a Republican, on my PATH caucus, which is the psychedelic caucus, which, by the way, has more Republican members than Democratic members. We have a president, a Republican president, that signed an executive order. We have a Texas former governor, okay, Governor Perry, also who got treated by psychedelics, who also is leading the charge in Texas, $50 million of Texas taxpayer dollars to research this, along with the federal government, another $50 million. And what we want to do in California is push California also to get on board and help cure veterans. This is not a treatment. This is a cure. And once you cure veterans with PTSD, this cures people who are alcoholics. I have evidence. I have people that have also been drug addicts that have been cured. This is a revolutionary magic cure. But is it really a cure? Well, let's find out. Let's do the research so your dad can get on board and say, you know what? This is a cure. We messed up 60 years ago with our war on drugs. Now we got to come back and see what LSD, the psychedelics, Ibogaine, what are they good for and what are they not good for? Alzheimer's maybe as well. Yes.
0: Yeah, Congressman Lou Correa is joining us right now, and he's talking about this initiative. And again, President Trump signed the executive order. His measure would make sure that a future president doesn't come through and undo that. And I think what you said there at the very end is probably where the uphill battle probably lies, in that we've had 60 plus years of being told all drugs are bad, exactly. Drugs are bad, drugs are bad. So, I mean, how is this something that can be, that public sentiment can be overturned that quickly, you think?
22: I don't think so. Okay. I don't think that public sentiment is going to be like you talked to you about your father, who was dead set. I got a lot of people in my district who say, no way. And then I have veterans that came back who are close to taking their own lives. This was their last solution, last hope, and they got cured. I'm not doing it because I want to do psychedelics. I've never done psychedelics. But if I have a veteran who says, help me, this saved my life, help me save the lives of other veterans, you know what? I'm going to do it. I'm going to work on this issue. And that's why Lou Correa, General Jack Bergman, other members of Congress who are veterans who have been cured are on this quest.
1: Congressman Lou Correa, Democrat from Orange County. Congressman Correa, we do appreciate you taking some time for us. I know we had some difficulty trying to connect last week. You guys were busy, but thanks for checking in with us today to talk about this. It's something we're curious in following, and please keep us updated. We'll check in again.
0: Thank you, sir.
22: Do me a favor.
0: Yeah.
22: Stay with us. Keep an open mind. Stay with us. And follow the facts.
0: I got an open mind, but that's mostly because I just disagree with everything my father says.
1: And I've got an open mind because I do drugs.
0: Congressman.
22: You guys are cute. Be well, gentlemen. Thanks for your time and interest, okay? Right,
0: very good. Let's go check in the latest from the KFI 24-hour newsroom. Deborah Marks, standing by.
2: 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California is suing the DNA company that used to be 23andMe, and Southwest Airlines is changing its policy for plus-size passengers. 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
9: That's heading eastbound right at the 5 where it's taking up the left lane. You'll see delays as you come up to the 405. And the southbound side of the 110 in Elysian Park as you come up to Stadium Way, you'll see some stop-and-go traffic. It's a busy ride from there as you head southbound. Clears up in South LA as you come across Florence. And it looks like a stall's been cleared from lanes if you're in Paramount. That's on the 91 eastbound after Atlantic. It's been moved over to the right shoulder. You'll see traffic recovering from Santa Fe. With Southern California's most accurate traffic reports, I'm Pedro Moreno.
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0: I don't want to interrupt you or anything, but raise your hand if you just got a text message from someone with a star on the Hollywood Walk of Fame.
1: Okay, so you're raising your hand.
0: Yeah.
1: What's going on?
0: Buddy just texted me.
1: Bill Handel?
7: Was it Bill Handel?
0: God, no. Can you imagine how long it takes him to do a text? No. Shotgun Tom Kelly, friend of mine.
1: Who is that?
0: You don't know Shotgun Tom Kelly from K-Earth 101? Come on. Jesse, you're going to have to turn on Heather's microphone today.
1: No,
0: too.
1: I know, and congratulations on that.
0: Yeah.
1: That's very cool. Is he listening?
0: I don't know. He said he just sent me, and I knew this too. Yeah, he got into the Radio Hall of Fame.
1: Oh, that's great! Yeah, I saw that.
0: Yeah,
1: it's cool.
0: So while I sent him a text earlier this month, and I said, "Hey, I saw the KTLA Route 66 segment, and he does the open for Andy Riesmeyer's segment on the Route 66 stuff." And I said, "I just saw that. It was really cool seeing you." And so I just told him he's my favorite, and he said, "I'm his favorite talk show host."
1: Well, that's great.
0: Isn't that nice?
1: We'll call you BB Gun Merrill.
0: That's funny. Actually, Heather, come on. That was quick. I have nothing to come back on. That was pretty good.
7: And we're going to call you Flair Monks.
0: Flair.
1: See, that feels insulting.
0: Yeah.
7: It wasn't, though. That's the one that's like, push out.
0: Heather Brooker is joining us. She's a KFI reporter and host of KFI Live with Heather Brooker Sundays at noon, as well as the award-winning podcast Entertain Me on the iHeartRadio app. Normally, we invite you in here because you are, you know, specializing in entertainment reports, but on occasion they toss you some real news. And so I'm so glad that you were able to step up to the plate on this one.
7: I tossed myself this story.
0: we give Heather grief, but you are working on a great story, and I love this. It's about AI in the election, and Michael and I have discussed this numerous times, how Spencer Pratt is sort of elevating some of these different tweets or these shorts, these AI created shorts where he's Batman fighting off Karen Bass and Gavin Newsom's Two-Face and the Joker and these sorts of things, right? But how much more AI are we going to see in the campaign trail? Is this going to be the new norm now?
7: Well, I think we're going to see a lot more. And a lot of the experts and people that I've talked to said that it's going to definitely become the norm moving forward in elections and campaigns. You know, sort of how all this story came about for me is that when I'm looking online and I see these videos, just like you guys do, everybody does, and you go to the comments sections of any political campaign, but specifically for Spencer Pratt's campaigns or anybody who opposes him. And there's this discourse in the comments of people saying, if you're supporting Spencer Pratt, you must be a bot. Like, oh, this person is a bot. This isn't real. You know, there's no way this many people could possibly be supporting him. So I started looking into it, trying to figure out, is he using bots to kind of inflate his popularity? So I spoke with Katie Harbath. She's the founder and CEO of Anchor Change. And she's also a former Facebook public policy director who's worked on election integrity issues for many, many years.
0: Okay.
7: And I asked her, I was like, is there bots being used, one, in Spencer's campaign or any campaigns that you can tell? And she was like, I have not seen any widespread evidence of candidates using these bots to sort of flood the comments sections, you know, whether it's artificially or boosted. But social media platforms since 2016 are much more aggressive in detecting and removing spammy bot activity. So she's saying that
0: it's still happening all over the place. That's why we have Russian and Chinese bot farms.
7: And
0: right,
7: and that, you know, and that was really my point, is it's like, well, it's happening. It's got to be happening at some point, because some of these literally look like they are fake accounts. They have no followers, no photo, like the things that we're sort of told to look at for signs of not being a real
0: first
7: person.
0: Name string of numbers is their username.
7: Yes,
0: right.
7: Yeah, yeah, not an actual person, not an actual like username. She says now what people might be seeing are AI powered tools to help campaigns manage like large volumes of communication, like auto replies to DMs and auto replies to comments. But AI is being used in campaigns, and she says it is not going anywhere. What's going to, I'm going to let her tell you guys what she had to say.
8: I do think we will see AI used more and more. There are some states that do require for political ads that if there is a label that says it's been AI generated. I think what will start to get tricky though is I think those laws were made with thinking about deepfakes in mind, right? Like an AI version of your opponent saying something they may not have actually said. But again, there's a lot of versions of AI that I think campaigns are going to want to use when they want a particular backdrop of a certain farm at sunset with a certain colored barn, right? Like it takes a lot of money to go and find that physical space versus you might be able to create that with AI or be able to do editing. And it really does level the playing field for some campaigns that don't have that much money. They can create a lot more content.
7: So basically she's saying AI isn't going anywhere. We are going to see it maybe in different forms and shapes over the years, and especially in elections. But where it gets really tricky is how this sort of AI is influencing voters and whether or not they're being transparent about their use of AI.
1: So who's looking into this? Because it does seem like we know AI is a big issue in Hollywood. Mm-hmm. Don't use AI stuff. That's why it's been interesting to see AI stuff platformed in the LA mayor's race, because we know Hollywood is like one of the number one issues that the candidates have been talking about, and folks don't want AI there. Are there attempts to regulate this or perhaps ban it? I know you mentioned maybe ensuring that there's a reference to the fact that it was created by AI, but is there any attempt to prohibit it altogether?
7: Well, I mean, yeah, you're absolutely right. I don't think we've ever seen such egregious and in-your-face use of AI like we have, you know, in videos coming from Spencer Pratt's campaign specifically, which is interesting because he's in Hollywood, where creators are actively and vocally against the use of AI. So that's been an interesting choice, you know, on his part to utilize that to support him. But I think what Katie was saying is that there are some states right now that require
0: disclosure.
7: Yeah. For any AI use. California is not one of them at this point. So I think that, yeah, moving forward, there may be some regulation required. There may be some people who may propose something to be more clear about any AI use. But I think the real issue is that people need to like look at who is using the AI, who is using influencers. That's another big problem. Candidates are using influencers.
0: Yeah, Tom Steyer's got snagged on that one. Yeah.
7: You know, there's been casting notices that came out for people. He was paying people like $20 an hour to create videos for him, for his campaign. And people are like, you're a billionaire. Why are you paying $20 an hour to somebody to create a video?
0: Because somebody will do it.
7: Because somebody will do it. And a lot of people did. And they had almost the exact same script that they were using because they were cast to create these videos. So the big issues that, you know, that she says we need to look for is, yes, the use of AI in terms of like any videos or campaign promotions, commercials. And also there is some use of bots, but it's not as rampant, I think, she says, as we think it is, you know.
0: So even if we disclose, though, Heather Brooker, host of KFI Live with Heather Brooker on Sundays, we had to give her the show because it was named after her. And also one of the great reporters we have here at KFI. What does disclosure do? I mean, does that really clean up the election campaign at all? And what needs to be disclosed and what doesn't need to be disclosed? Where is my freedom of speech limited? Is it generative AI or is it when it's helpful AI? Do we have to disclose this when we use AI? Say you've got somebody who's helping to write legal briefs. Do we need to have something at the bottom of a legal brief that says portions of this legal brief may have, we run that the spot that says portions of this, of the program may have been recorded.
7: Yes.
0: That's because we'll play something we pulled off of, you know, KTLA, or you just played that recording of somebody. So we have this disclosure that says portions of the program may be recorded.
7: Yeah.
0: We just ignore those disclosures.
7: It goes back to that whole idea of CYA, cover your, can we say ASS?
0: No.
7: All right. We can't. Really? I feel like I've heard other people say it. Anyway, it's the idea.
0: Shannon's allowed to, but okay, she used up the whole allotment for the day.
7: Fair. Okay. Yeah. It's that whole idea of CYA. That's why you're seeing some people who are coming out and they're saying.
0: But then it gets thrown away like Prop 65.
7: Yeah, sure, but...
0: So what's the point?
7: That's their risk that they're running, that they're going to just put it out there and see if anybody notices and try to get away with, you know, whatever they're doing.
0: Okay.
7: But at the end of the day, it is up to the voters at this point to ask the questions to... and Katie says, she says, look at all political content with inquisitive curiosity rather than just assuming something is true. My mom, who is 80, kind of bucks the mold on all of this in terms of, like, she's an older person that's chronically online. She loves her YouTube. She loves TikTok. She loves all of it. I have gotten her to the point now where if she sees a video or a candidate making a statement or something that feels funny, she'll send it to me and say, is this real or is this AI? And I have to be like, that's AI. Or unfortunately,
1: no, zebras always
7: real.
1: Go to the backyard trampoline and have an evening and jump on it and have fun.
7: It's never that weird. It's the talking puppies. No, it's it's never quite that egregious. But it's some stuff, you know, that is a little like, oh, that's a little funny. And one thing you have to remember, too.
0: Heather, is Spencer Pratt really Batman?
7: And I had to say, yes.
0: Yes, he is.
7: He is. But one thing I have to say, too, is that a lot of these videos that are being made are not always made by the candidates themselves. They're made by fans
1: and
7: or
1: then
7: stands.
1: It's a choice on whether you platform them. And yes. I think that Spencer Pratt's campaign hasn't created these AI videos that have gone viral, like the songs and the comic book style storytelling. They're not made in-house. They're made by supporters. And then he retweets them and he's got a big following. So.
7: He has a big following. He reshares it. He reposts it. Same thing on the national level, too. So it's just something everybody needs to be aware of. Keep an eye out for. Don't be afraid to ask questions and look at things with a critical eye, as we should do with everything that we see online.
0: You want to stick around or you got to get going?
7: I can stay.
0: All right.
1: Oh, did I say that out loud?
7: Oh, my.
0: I have more AI questions because I feel like we're also tripping on again. I brought it up a little bit. I think we got a First Amendment issue going on here.
7: I'm gonna pray for you
0: when we talk about
7: this.
0: Please. And not only that, but as you know, AI is using all the water and power. And sure, it's leading to an explosion of misinformation that's being used by bad actors to influence our social norms. And of course, there are a select few people that are poised to become billionaires while you still can't afford the foundations of the American dream. But have you considered how cute some of those AI animal videos are? I say it's worth it. Seems like not all of you feel the same way, though. The billionaire backlash next. Monks and Merrill, KFI, AM 640. We're live everywhere in the iHeartRadio app.
2: And I'm Deborah Mark, live from the KFI 24-hour newsroom. A man accused of waving a baseball bat at people in Santa Monica and yelling threats from the middle of an investigation has pleaded not guilty to a pair of criminal charges. The alleged crimes were caught on cell phone video Sunday. The man was arrested. Cops say he was yelling from his car, then got out and chased a man while continuing to make threats. The guy's dog also got out of the car and bit the man who was being chased. The dog was also taken into custody. California is suing the DNA company that used to be 23andMe for allegedly failing to protect consumer data from a massive data breach. ABC's Stephanie Ramos says the lawsuit claims the company, now called Chrome Holding Company, downplayed the breach, saying it was doing everything possible to protect consumers' data while hackers were already selling information.
10: California Attorney General Rob Bonta says hackers were able to operate inside the company's systems for 5 months, accessing data linked to nearly 7 million users. Court documents say in July of 2023, 23andMe detected more than 1 million login attempts to a single customer account in just one day.
2: Investigators say that should have been a clear red flag of a cyber attack, but the company failed to act. Hundreds of thousands of Californians could lose CalFresh benefits under new federal rules starting Monday. About a million recipients will have to show they work at least 20 hours a week to keep getting food assistance. State officials say more than 600,000 people may not meet the requirement. Some exemptions for veterans and homeless people are ending, but people who are pregnant, disabled, or caregivers will still be exempt. Food banks warn the cuts could make it harder to keep up with demand. A Dodgers outfield prospect has landed on the DL because of a bat dog.
11: Minor League teams like the Dodgers Farm Club, the AA Tulsa Drillers, have used trained dogs to pick up bats from the batter's box for years. They're only supposed to go get the stick after a play is ruled dead. But the other day, Kendall George was coming in to score in the second inning and had to frantically jump out of the way when a dog ran out to retrieve a bat. He suffered an injury to his kneecap when he landed. He was visibly frustrated as he hobbled back to the dugout. The 21-year-old was batting .333 and stole 29 bases before he was injured. Amy King, KFI News.
2: Southwest Airlines is changing its policy for plus-size passengers. The airline will no longer require customers who need extra space to buy a second seat before flying. Gate agents will now offer an extra seat for free if one is open or help move the passenger to a later flight. Southwest says passengers can still buy an extra seat ahead of time and request a refund within 90 days of travel. And President Trump has not reached a decision on a new deal with Iran. That's according to the New York Times, which says he met with his team in the White House Situation Room for about 2 hours before leaving without a decision. The Times says one major issue is whether to unfreeze Iranian funds. Before the meeting, Trump said he would make a final decision on extending the ceasefire for 60 days. Southland weather from KFI, partly cloudy, highs low 70s, metro LA, low to mid 70s in the valleys, mid 60s to low 70s and windy in the high desert, inland OC and the IE, mid 60s to around 70 for the beaches. Right now, 69 in Laguna Woods, 68 in Rancho Santa Margarita, crash on the 118 Mission Hills.
9: That's heading eastbound at the 5. Looks like it's been moved out of the left lane. Traffic still slow as you make your way from about the 405. And if you're on the 605 southbound in Pico Rivera, that's right from Whittier Boulevard to Washington. Carpool lanes closed off due to some ongoing road work. That's scheduled to end at 3 this afternoon. Currently seeing some delays from about the 60. And the 5 northbound in Irvine looking slow in pockets as you come up to Culver Drive. That starts to clear up in Santa Ana approaching the 22. With Southern California's most accurate traffic reports, I'm Pedro Moreno.
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0: Thanks, Merrill KFI. 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More stimulating talk. And if you haven't done it yet, please give a tappy tap tap on that podcast on the iHeartRadio app. Just subscribe to it and you'll never miss a moment of, well, Merrill, because Monks has been suspended for next week because of the way that you were treating Elmer.
1: Well, I think you'll be able to hold down the fort. I apologize to Elmer and I look forward to serving my suspension with dignity. Good luck with the election.
0: That felt, yeah. Was that intentional that you did that?
1: No, I just scheduled a vacation. It's my spouse's birthday, incidentally, Tuesday. Mm-hmm. We go to Carmel. Mm-hmm. And then about a week after, it dawns on me, wait a second, wait a tick.
0: And so you thought, I'll just double down here and I'll make sure I'll just...
1: No, I ran to the bosses like, we've made a mistake.
0: I'll be terrible to Elmer.
1: I'm not going
0: to
1: be here on election day. And they're like...
31: This is Deanna. I love Elmer. You guys got to be nicer to him.
1: We will.
31: He's a little upset by... yesterday.
1: I know.
31: So let's rectify that. Have a good weekend.
1: All right. We both kissed him on the way out.
0: So for those unfamiliar, Elmer is the tech director for Gary and Shannon prior to this show. And then we have Jesse. Jesse had jury duty yesterday. By the way, did you hang anybody yesterday?
1: I hope so. Did you convict anyone? Did you send an innocent man to his death?
32: There was someone with the last name Monks. So I didn't listen to the case. I just convicted him.
1: Good. That's my cousin and he deserved it.
0: Not listening to Monks. That's basically our
1: all
0: target
1: demographic. All right. We weren't mean to Elmer. I think they were making a fun stink about it Gary and Shannon, and it did get some people defensive. But we basically said we're not cool enough for Elmer because Gary and Shannon are cooler than we are. He's playing music for cool people. Jesse knows we're dorks.
7: Well, he just played like robot rock, which is an
1: I think
7: awesome
1: he's trying
7: song.
1: To raise us to his level rather than sink to ours.
0: Heather Brooker is joining us right now because they wouldn't let her on Gary and Shannon again. She is the KFI reporter, host of KFI Live with Heather Brooker Sundays at noon, also the award-winning podcast Entertain Me on the iHeartRadio app. We were discussing AI in politics. Let's go the other way around. How about politics in AI? I'm fascinated by this. Now, you're going to talk more about the AI this weekend, right? On your Sunday show?
7: Yeah, KFI Live, we're going to have that full interview with Katie Harbath. Really interesting stuff.
0: So I was reading this this article from Axios about basically the billionaires are trying to figure out how they can hang on to their billions of dollars that AI is going to bring them. Because many of them, in fact, there was a quote here too, and I want to say, it wasn't, who's the guy from Amode from Anthropic? They do Claude, the AI Claude. He says, if they don't support a good version, they're inevitably going to get a bad version designed by a mob. In other words, legislation controlling the AI. Elon Musk called for universal high income, not a universal income, a universal high income. So I wonder how that plays with the Elon Musk fans that kind of jumped on board with him when he was part of the Trump administration, that now he's calling for something that is not only liberal, but uber liberal. When you talk about a universal income, he's talking about a universal high income, all based on the advancements of AI. In many cases, you've got these billionaires who are in charge of the AI looking to become trillionaires. And there is massive concern that we could be seeing a repeat of history. Michael, you're a student of history. I know you and I have had long, boring conversations about the Russian Revolution. Are we setting ourselves up for...
1: I mean, I can talk to you about it.
0: I know you can.
7: Please do.
0: I know. I called Bolshevik on it a long time ago.
1: I love Romanovs.
0: Okay. So, but what we saw there was such inequity that you had the bourgeoisie and the proletariat, and finally people rose up. And we've seen this play out through history. And to their credit, these tech giants are saying, we're actually going to have to figure out how to redistribute our own wealth before people come at us with pitchforks. Do we think that at some point the government is going to try to put some guardrails on this AI? Because it seems like every time somebody approaches it, it gets shot down as being anti-capitalistic.
7: Our current government? No.
0: It's not like not. I mean, this stuff was early on. The fledgling stuff was there when Biden was in office.
7: Rich people want to be richer. They always will keep pursuing whatever avenue they can to get more money, to stockpile their wealth. I'm curious to know which billionaires are wanting to say, oh, we got to share some of this before, you know, people come after us, because that is not a very billionaire mindset.
0: Jeff Bezos. You could double the taxes I pay and it's not going to help that teacher in Queens.
7: Yeah.
0: So he's arguing that the tax code should help lower income earners more directly, not just punish billionaires. He actually wants redistribution. Sam Altman from ChatGPT. Mm-hmm. He says universal basic compute, the idea that people should access AI's productive power, not just a government check. So basically, here's a tool. Everyone should have access to our tool.
1: But did you hear him say recently that it should be treated like a utility? He could envision AI being a utility. Could see it. Basically, we'd get a bill for how much AI we use. Something. Which I guess, I mean, I'll listen. What do you mean? People want to use it, and it does use our resources. It's going to take some costs. But that kind of scares me that kind of utility would be owned by another corporation. I think we really lost control of our utilities when so many of them became private.
7: I think that is something that is going to be more viable than the tax code situation and any redistribution of wealth in any way. I can totally see AI becoming so ingrained in our society, in our day-to-day life, because so many people already use it and rely on it. Sometimes they may not even know that they're using AI. And it is such a drain on our resources that I can absolutely see that happening more so than, you know, redistribution of wealth.
0: We're already seeing people that are blowing the whistle. We got a break here in a moment because Jesse's getting mad at me. But we already see people who are upset. They're saying, look, you've got billionaires looking to become trillionaires, all at the cost of the resources. And right now they're sort of being dismissed as, you know, your typical environmental wackos. But I do think that's going to continue to grow as more and more places are going, wait a minute. Now there's a data center in my backyard. We're already seeing pushback on data centers. And they're going, there's no water for this. Or, how are you going to get that power? I mean, I feel like there's a lot here that the government really does need to be involved in basic government functions, directing the infrastructure, making sure that things stay on a path to success. What is the end goal? What is the end vision?
7: But they're not.
0: The organizational group.
1: That's my concern. We should just replace the government with artificial intelligence. Right. I bet the streetlights would get fixed.
0: I would take any intelligence at this point.
7: Real life Terminator.
1: Heather Brooker is the host of KFI Live with Heather Brooker. Hey. Sundays at noon. You'll hear more about this with her special interview on that day. Heather, always good to see you. Thanks for the chat and have a good weekend.
7: Thanks, guys. You too. Enjoy your vacation.
1: I'll do my best. All right. Think about this. You drive past a wall, a fake building, a vacant lot, maybe even a school campus, and you have no idea what it is underneath you. Well, East LA just got that reminder the hard way, and so did some birds. The dangers hiding in plain sight are next on Monks and Merrill. After this update from Deborah Mark, the KFI 24-hour newsroom.
2: Here is the latest. Lawsuits adding up after that chemical leak that forced more than 50,000 people in Orange County out of their homes. The LADWP wants its own armed police force. We'll have more at the top of the hour. Southland weather from KFI, partly cloudy, high 60s and 70s. This report brought to you by Adam Miller from AIR. 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Stall on the 10 in Baldwin Park.
5: That's heading eastbound just before Francisquito Avenue. It's taking up the second lane from the left, adding to the delays from about the 605. And the northbound 5 in Lincoln Heights, right at Broadway, we have a stalled truck that has the left lane closed off. That's causing some heavy traffic from about the 101 interchange. The 215 northbound in Moreno Valley, as you come up to Alessandro, you'll see some patchy slowing from there. It starts to clear up as you come across the 10. With Southern California's most accurate traffic reports, I'm Pedro Moreno.
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12: Three staccato cries of Mayday and an eyewitness report of a mid-air explosion is about all that is known this morning of the British Columbia air disaster, which yesterday claimed 52 lives.
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35: In the history of cinema, few films have been as successful as The Godfather. Francis Ford Coppola's gangster epic set a new standard not just for movies about the mafia, but for movies in general. Although, if you talk to the people who made it, The Godfather's prospects for success were far from assured. In fact, before its release, they were pretty bleak.
36: And they said, we're finished, this is over. The movie's not going to work. You gotta get rid of those guys, it's a disaster.
35: Then Leave the Gun, Take the Cannoli, my co-host Mark Seal and I strip back the varnish of movie history and talk to never-before-heard-from sources to get at what really made the process so arduous. Leave the Gun, Take the Cannoli is based on my co-host Mark's best-selling book of the same title. And on this show, we call upon his years of research to help unpack the story behind The Godfather's birth from start to finish. We sift through innumerable accounts, many of them conflicting, and try to get to the truth of what really happened. Leave the Gun, Take the Cannoli features new and archival interviews with Francis Ford Coppola.
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35: Robert Evans.
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0: 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I'm Michael Monks. That's Chris Merrill. Happy Friday to you. There is a mountain lion sighting in Santa Monica. I don't know if you saw this, but...
1: I did. It's very cute.
0: Well, it barely,
1: I saw it. I saw the video. It's adorable.
0: The mountain lion?
1: Yes.
0: I saw some mountain lion kittens, you know, that they're tracked. Yes. They track mountain lions here. Right. And one of the ones they're tracking, they posted some pictures. And they are really cute. Like, you could pet them.
1: Yes.
0: The claws are very long already, though. Very scary.
1: Sure.
0: But, there was a cat spotted around 8 this morning, later seen hiding in the bushes of a home near 14th Street and Montana Avenue. And the resident of the home snapped a photo of this lion just resting in the yard. So if you thought tourism in Santa Monica was down, you're wrong.
1: A few other things here. Did you want to just... Was that your bridge into the animal story? Is that what you were doing?
0: No.
1: Oh, well, because I wanted to bring up this Riverside apartment complex.
0: You should have done that first, because that's a bigger story than the lion.
1: Yeah. So this complex fire, Riverside, it's near UC Riverside, and there are fire trucks all over that scene right now. So if you're seeing smoke, Inland Empire, that's what's going on. If you live near UC.

0: fires that were going on all around. I mean, last week was a lot.
1: It was a crazy week.
0: This one didn't get as much buzz because of everything else that was going on. There were no real imminent. This was more of an inconvenience for people. Mm-hmm. It did become a crisis in the bird world.
1: Yeah.
0: I mean, dozens of birds covered in oil because of this East LA oil spill. I did see today they finally reopened the intersection where this had happened. It had been shut down all these days. So it was disruptive to folks in that area, no doubt about it. But this was a crude oil pipeline. It's a long one. It's a long one. It flows to the, is it the LA River where this thing kind of...
1: Yeah, it's all over. Well, I know this thing, yeah. Yes.
0: It ruptured.
1: Let me just say yes.
0: And it more than 2,000 gallons of oil flooded the streets, the storm drains, and the LA River. And so that resulted in a cleanup. All the way down to Long Beach. This right. is a big...
1: It's a big pipeline. Yeah.
0: Okay. And dozens of birds had to be rescued. Officials say responders kept the oil sheen, from reaching the ocean. But the bigger problem is the one that residents keep running into across Southern California. Old industrial hazards do not disappear just because we've built around them.
1: No. So you got 80 oily birds all out there looking for some Dawn dish soap right now.
0: Yeah.
1: And if you find some, you should, call authorities and then sprinkle it with some Dawn Platinum. In the meantime, Jesse, who of course is a graduate, this is probably something he learned at UC Riverside, was all the different hidden wells all over the Southland. And did I put the I didn't put the link in it. I had a link. I should pull this up for you. I had a link that shows where all the wells are, capped wells, active wells, all these different things. I'm blown away at all the hidden wells that are happening all over the place. Because I'll be honest with you, I hear, and for some of you, you're going to go, yeah, everybody knows that. But I hear this about how California's got all this oil, and we used to pump so much oil, we're just not refining it. And I go, where's this oil coming from? Because if you drive up the coast, you don't see it. So I guess in my head, I was thinking, I guess Bakersfield has a lot of oil or something. No, it's right here.
0: Yeah.
1: And they're pumping it next to your mall.
0: It basically may be under this building.
1: It's not. I looked at the map.
0: It's not.
1: No, but there is a capped one just a mile away. It's all over the place, including, let me see. There's Packard Well along Pico. Looks like a windowless office building. Cardiff Tower, Pico and Doheny. How do you say that name? Doheny? I apologize. It was built to resemble a synagogue, and I pulled that up, and I was like, oh my gosh, that's an oil. You wouldn't know it.
0: It looks like a synagogue?
1: Just looks like a building out there, yeah. The Beverly Center. He's got oil wells behind some walls with foliage.
0: Yeah.
1: So you're out there and you're just cruising around Sephora and they're pumping oil right under your feet.
0: Is this the Cal GEM well finder website that you're looking at?
1: Yes.
0: That is where folks can go if you're interested. Cal GEM well finder that lets people search for oil and gas wells by address, coordinates, the well number if you've got that information, or the oil field name if you know that as well. But apparently, according to the LA Times and the Center for Public Integrity Investigation, found nearly 1,000 deserted wells across the city from Ladera Heights to Echo Park. And they say that this comes with risk, like toxic gas exposure.
1: Great.
0: Redevelopment complications. This is one of the reasons why building is difficult in Los Angeles. And they're also rare, but very serious explosion hazards if the wells are not properly plugged.
1: So this came to mind because of this Garden Grove stuff that I thought, we've got oil leaks popping up. We've got people living next to explosive tanks with the plastic chemicals that are in them. How many dangers are around us that we don't even know? And the more I started looking into it, the less I actually wanted to know. I really didn't. I got to that point where I thought, you know what? The ignorance was better for me. Conservation.ca.gov will take you to the Cal GEM well finder, incidentally. When I started looking at all these different things, I went, I'm driving by this and this and this. This is in this neighborhood. This is in that neighborhood. This is a capped well. This is an active well. This is an active well. There's so many different classifications. And yeah, I know those things can be explosive. You've got natural gas stuff. You've got liquid oil thing. I just went back to going, you know what? Just put my head in the sand. And if things blow up, I hope I go quickly. That's all I want. I don't want to sit here and worry about it. Just keep me up at night.
0: I can see to that.
1: I don't have enough Lexapro for this. I got none. I got none left. All right, you got World Cup, you got Super Bowl, you got the Olympics. It's going to be a lot of visitors coming to the Southland over the next couple of years. How in the world

0: Are we going to move them from point A to point B on time without being accosted by our feral human street zombies? Metro's very expensive stress test. 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
2: Mountain Lion, I'm Deborah Mark, live from the KFI 24-hour newsroom. A mountain lion sighting has a neighborhood in Santa Monica on alert. Police have closed streets near 14th Street and Montana Avenue after the mountain lion was spotted hiding in bushes outside a home. No injuries have been reported, but residents are being urged to stay inside and not approach or take photos of the animal. State wildlife officials have been called in to help capture the mountain lion. Former Arcadia Mayor Eileen Wang has pleaded guilty for secretly working to illegally promote the interests of China prior to her election to the city council. Federal prosecutors say that she helped run a website aimed at the Chinese American community, which posted Beijing-approved propaganda without telling readers. Investigators say she worked with her former fiancé and campaign manager, who was sentenced earlier this year to 4 years in federal prison. Wang faces up to 10 years in prison when she is sentenced in October. A news investigation has found most of the money in a $2.5 billion relief package for the Palisades and Eaton fires still has not been spent. And what has been spent did not go directly to fire victims. Governor Newsom signed a bill authorizing the funds just weeks after the fires in 2025.
3: Appropriating $2.5 billion effective immediately to the communities impacted by these wildfires.
2: A report by NBC LA says millions went to state agencies, the LA City and County Fire Departments, and to the CHP for managing road closures. Some of the money given to LA County was to temporarily offset lost property tax revenue. The CHP also got $14 million from the fund for officers sent to demonstrations against federal immigration enforcement in downtown LA. Lawsuits are adding up after the chemical leak that forced more than 50,000 people in Orange County out of their homes for nearly a week.
4: So far, more than 40 lawsuits have been filed against GKN Aerospace in Garden Grove. Most are seeking damages for evacuation and displacement, emotional distress, property damage, and other expenses related to the ordeal. A coalition of residents involved in one of the larger lawsuits calls the incident foreseeable and preventable. They also say GKN had a responsibility to maintain the holding tank and keep the chemicals from threatening their neighborhood. Daniel Martindale, KFI News.
2: A man who lives in Cyprus, which was in the evacuation zone, says his insurance company has denied a claim to cover the cost of his hotel stay.
5: I'm very surprised. I mean, I'm kind of shocked that an insurance company would, you know, almost root for something to happen in order for you to be made whole.
2: Eric Gever says he spent four nights in a hotel while under a mandatory evacuation order, but was told by his insurance that it wasn't covered. He says the insurance company told him that because there was no actual explosion, the loss of use under the terms of the agreement does not apply. The LADWP wants its own armed police force to stop copper thefts. The agency is asking the city for authorization to create the security force. Officials say it's needed to protect vulnerable utility equipment, street lighting, and critical infrastructure. The LADWP says its contracted and unarmed security guards are not effective enough. People who live in Laguna Woods Village in Orange County say more needs to be done about all the coyotes at the senior living community.
6: Off my balcony the other day, I counted eight between 10 a.m. and 2:30.
2: This woman who lives in Laguna Woods tells KTLA the coyotes are aggressive, sometimes knocking people down and going after pets.
6: We've had approximately eight dogs that have been attacked in the last 3 to 4 days.
2: She says one elderly woman recently ended up in a hospital after she was knocked down while walking two dogs. A teenager from California is this year's winner of the Scripps National Spelling Bee.
7: 14-year-old Shrey Parikh of San Bernardino was crowned the winner in Thursday night's contest in Washington, D.C. after beating the runner-up in a tie-breaking showdown called a spell-off, in which each contestant has 90 seconds to spell as many words as possible. The winning word was bromocryptine, which is defined as a polypeptide alkaloid. Parikh won over $52,000 for knowing how to spell that and 31 other words. He was also awarded the coveted National Spelling Bee Trophy. Mark Mayfield, KFI News.
2: And a guy in Ohio has been banned from all Six Flags properties for life for trying to polish off 10 chicken nuggets while on a roller coaster. He even had dipping sauce. Alan Farrell says he failed because he was only able to finish 7 nuggets before the ride was over. A video of the stunt was posted on social media. Officials say Farrell violated Six Flags safety policy against food on rides which can pose a choking hazard. Southland weather from KFI, low clouds and fog in the morning. Then it will be sunny and warmer. Highs low to mid-70s, metro LA, upper 70s to mid-80s in the valleys, the high desert and the IE. Windy in the high desert and the IE. Upper 60s to low 70s for the beaches, mid to upper 70s inland OC. Right now, 70 in Tustin, 64 Laguna Beach, 68 in Chatsworth, 71 in Van Nuys. 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The Dow closed up 363, S&P 500 up 16, and NASDAQ up 55. Stall on the 5 in Lincoln Heights.
8: That's heading northbound at Broadway. It's been cleared. The left lane's been reopened for you. Traffic slowly recovering from Mission. And if you're in Eagle Rock, the 134 eastbound right at the 2, there's a stall that has the left lane blocked. Traffic's backed up to about Central. Van Nuys, we have a crash on the 405 southbound just after Sherman Way where the two middle lanes are blocked. You'll see heavy traffic as you approach Roscoe Boulevard. Some slowing on the 101 southbound in Hollywood. That's just after Hollywood Boulevard. It stays busy as you make your way towards downtown. That starts to clear up as you approach the 110 and a work zone if you're on the 605 southbound in Pico Rivera. That's from Whittier Boulevard to Washington. Carpool lanes closed off. That's scheduled to be reopened at 3 this afternoon, so it's a pretty slow crawl right now from about the 60. And as you travel on the 91 westbound in Anaheim Hills just after Lakeview, watch out for a stall that's in the center divider but close to the fast track lanes. That's slowing you down from Imperial Highway. With Southern California's most accurate traffic reports, I'm Pedro Moreno.
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0: 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It's more than you expected, isn't it?
1: Yeah, a lot more.
0: It blows your mind to see just how many. Most of those that you're seeing on there are capped in some way, shape, or form. They're not that many active oil or gas wells, but the number that are canceled or capped or, you know, idle, plugged, most of them are plugged. It is really mind-blowing to see just how many are out there. And then to find out that we still have a number that are quite active in neighborhoods.
1: I wonder if we weren't sort of the poster child for environmental regulations, how much would we associate oil with California? Would it be like Texas? Would it be like Louisiana?
0: I think it would be.
1: I think so.
0: Honestly, think
1: and it kind of makes you wonder as you go, and I have to fill up today. It's going to be $6.50 over here at the Shell.
0: Right.
1: It makes you wonder, could things be a little better if we weren't...
0: Did we miss the boat? Did we cut off our nose to spite our own faces?
1: I think the answer is yes.
0: Yeah. Yeah. I think so, too. Real quick here. Congratulations. There's a young man in the most fun city in all of Southern California, to say anyway, Rancho Cucamonga.
1: Oh, yeah.
2: 14-year-old boy from Rancho Cucamonga is the winner of the 2026 Scripps National Spelling Bee.
3: That's Trey. You are the two-time.
0: Yay!
2: Trey Parikh spelled 32 words correctly in the final 90-second spell-off. That's a lightning-round tiebreaker, beating Ishan Gupta by 7 words.
0: I love that we've got, like, tiebreakers and sudden death in the spelling bee. This is great.
1: I like sports. I like a good tense moment in sports. Like, oh, there's 3 seconds on the clock. We got to go the length of the court and put it up and hope to God it goes in. These spelling bees are tense.
0: They're pretty crazy.
1: It's tense. And it's also dumbing because these words are crazy words, some of them.
0: Yeah.
1: And these kids are so good at spelling. That's why they ask the questions. Maybe to buy themselves a little time also to think, but what's the
0: country of origin?
1: And you use it in a sentence, and they're able to deduce from those tidbits of information how to spell these words.
0: Which,
1: that have like letters in a combination that we typically would not see.
0: Some of that, I go, well, that makes sense. But these are 13-year-olds that are using that logic. You know, that's what I think is really impressive. Like, I might understand, oh, this has this sound to it. This may have a Greek origin. If it has a Greek origin, it probably has this letter combination. These are 13-year-olds putting all that together.
1: Yeah.
0: That's wild.
1: I know. Good for them. That's a big deal. Congratulations to that young man from Rancho Cucamonga.
0: You love yourself some Metro.
1: I do, in fact. I always say I qualify that. I am not Pollyanna-ish about Metro. I think it is the answer to most of our traffic woes, but they do not take the comfort and the security as seriously as I would like.
0: Okay, so you're an idealist when it comes to Metro. You like the idea that Metro should solve many of our different woes, whether it's environmental or whether it's transportive, whether it's you're stuck on the 134 right now and you got traffic backed up all over the place because of the accident by the 134-210 interchange, whatever it might be. Which my phone just gave me an alert on that one. Whatever it might be, you go, Metro would fix this. Speaking of that interchange in particular, there is a plan that could change that. We'll discuss it here in the next segment. But did you see who's going to be the new boss of Metro?
1: She's done it before. She'll do it again. A little lady by the name of Mayor Karen Bass has been
0: called her a little lady.
1: Unanimously decided to be the next chair of Metro. You may recall, she was chair of Metro a couple years back, and then Supervisor Janice Hahn replaced her, and then a councilman from Glendale, Fernando Dutra, has been serving as chair. Now, keep in mind, Metro is a countywide organization. The mayor of Los Angeles and the supervisors all appoint. The 5 supervisors serve on it, but the mayor gets a lot of appointments, and then some council members get to serve on it as well.
0: Yeah.
1: But then other cities, council members or government officials from around the county get to do it. It's rare that somebody like Fernando Dutra, a Glendale councilman, gets to be the chair of this very important agency, but he was defeated in re-election bid.
0: Oh, that's right. So he's basically out anyway.
1: Yeah, Glendale just had a big election, and a lot of incumbents were kicked out of office,
0: okay,
1: including
0: so
1: him.
0: He's an incumbent, doesn't make it into office. What happens if Bass doesn't win the mayor's race? Is she still going to be the president of Metro?
1: A similar situation, because if she were to lose, let's say she loses on Tuesday, let's say Nithya Raman and Spencer Pratt advance and Bass loses in the primary.
0: Right.
1: She doesn't leave office right away. She just loses the election and does not compete in November. She will still serve till the end of the year.
0: Right, but the fiscal year for the Metro Board is July 1
1: and
0: to
1: then
0: 30th.
1: They will appoint a new chair. And I think if I were somebody who was a mayor of Los Angeles and also serving as chair of the Metro Board and I lost my reelection bid in the primary, the right thing to do would be to resign as chair of Metro and let somebody who's going to be there through the fiscal year take over. But this does show, I think, that Karen Bass is confident. She has been instrumental in the calls for Transit First Olympics, you know, the international games that are coming to town in a couple of years that we're totally not ready for. So this is something that she really wants to do. And by the way, the board did just approve its budget as well. So not only will Karen Bass oversee the city of Los Angeles's $14 billion budget.
0: Don't tell me how much.
1: She's also chair of Metro, which oversees a $9.7 billion budget. So between the two entities.
0: Whoa. How is it that the second largest city in America has a budget of $15 billion?
1: 14.
0: 15. We're rounding. But the train...
1: That's not how rounding works, but...
0: The train... It's $14.9 billion. What does that round to, Michael Monks, math major? $14.9 billion. Let's say 15. But the Metro has a budget of $10
1: billion. Metro builds a lot. Not as fast as we would like. Not as far-reaching as we would like. But they build a lot.
0: But they're not as big as the second largest city.
1: It's the whole county.
0: But it's the city has to build the roads and maintain the sewers and get the new streetlights fixed and everything else.
1: Yeah,
0: Metro has small corridors they got to take care of, and the roads are covered by the city.
1: You can't just think about the choo-choos.
0: I mean,
1: they've got a massive
0: bus
1: system as well,
0: which run on city streets that come out of the other $14 billion budget.
1: So they approved that $9.7 billion. Think about this.
0: I unapprove it.
1: So let's round that up to 10. Are we rounding? Just for math purposes?
0: Yeah.
1: And then we'll round the cities up to 15.
0: 9.7 is only $3 billion, Michael. Everybody knows how rounding works.
1: Karen Bass will oversee $25 billion of money here in this community.
0: $10 billion is too much to spend on the public transit.
1: And while we don't always get the trains that we want,
0: no.
1: What if I promised you a fast bus connecting San Gabriel Valley and the San Fernando Valley.
0: God, I hope it's going to cost $14, $15 billion
1: Well, it's not cheap, but you might like it. These two valleys will be connected. Let's say you don't want to get on the train. Would you ride a fast bus? It's coming. They broke ground on it this week. We're going to talk
0: about... Just like high-speed rail. It's only $100 billion. I can't wait for this.
1: How do I round up where I go home now? More Monks and Merrill next after this update from Deborah Mark in the KFI 24-Hour Newsroom.
4: Here is the latest. A mom in Riverside County pleads guilty to involuntary manslaughter stemming from her child's death. Lawmakers in California are considering a bill that would ban kids under 16 from having social media accounts. We'll have more at the bottom of the hour from your Toyota Dealers Traffic Center. We make it easy. Stall on the 5 in Commerce.
5: That's heading southbound just after Atlantic, where it's taking up the second lane from the left. You'll see some traffic backed up to about the 101 interchange. If you're in Eagle Rock, 134 eastbound at the 2, still looking at a stall there that has the left lane blocked. You'll see delays backed up to about Central. And in Van Nuys, we have a crash on the 405 southbound just after Sherman Way. Two middle lanes are blocked off there, so traffic overall pretty slow from about Roscoe Boulevard. With Southern California's most accurate traffic reports, I'm Pedro Moreno.
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18: 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The law allows that. How about throwing them in the backyard for compost? Yeah, that's happening. That's coming up Monday morning on the Bill Handel show after 8 o'clock.
1: 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I'm Michael Monks. That's Chris Merrill. This is Friday. So glad to have you with us. A quick correction, and thank you to the talkback that flagged this for me. I don't know why I said this. I mentioned Fernando Dutra, who was chair of Metro and is outgoing as chair of Metro, was a Glendale city councilman. He's actually a Whittier city councilman who lost his reelection bid in Whittier. We've talked about that election here before, but that's also not the only time I've made this mistake.
0: Moron.
1: I don't know why I so desperately want Fernando Dutra to be a councilman in Glendale, but it's Whittier. It's Whittier.
0: Well, he's going to have some time on his
1: hands. Whittier. Maybe. Well, yeah, he's not the only one. Whittier had some elections this year that were interesting, but you wouldn't let me talk about them on the show. Mm-hmm. So we're talking Metro and their $9.7 billion that's been approved. L.A. Mayor Karen Bass that has been appointed for another term as chair of that board. So between Metro and the city, she'll basically oversee $25 billion worth of budgets. That's a lot of money. But Metro is putting the money to use. We've talked about the new D-line extension a lot. It's not even finished. We know there are more train lines coming. But there's also something about a rapid transit line involving buses. You already have a couple of these out there that go through the San Fernando Valley. You know of the J line, the formerly known, I think, as the Silver Line. They broke ground just this week on the North Hollywood to Pasadena bus rapid transit line.
0: What will that formerly be known as? The Rose Line?
1: I don't know.
0: Yeah.
1: Why don't we find
0: Crown
1: out?
0: Crown City Line?
1: I bet we can ask Maya Pagoda. She's with LA Metro. She joins us live on the phone now. Maya, so glad to have you with us. You know, I am a fan of the trains. I'm not great on the buses. I never know which corner to stand on, so it scares me, but I'm good at the trains.
0: Yeah, Maya, he's an elitist. He always likes to tell us what things used to be known as.
1: That's not true. I just try to help. I contextualize, Maya. I contextualize.
0: He's the worst, Maya.
1: These bus rapid transit lines, how do they work? I mean, are they in regular traffic, or are we talking about dedicated lanes where they can kind of fly through situations?
19: Yeah, that's what's great about these bus rapid transit projects. They are dedicated bus lanes.
1: And not so, like we see example, like in the cities where, I mean, they do get kind of bottlenecked because there might be a delivery truck that's stopped there or an errant parked car is there or there are multiple buses. I mean, these are built just for these buses, right?
15: Yeah, that's exactly right. And so riders will be able to reduce their travel time from North Hollywood to Pasadena by 44%. They make a big difference.
1: Okay, so what does that mean? Because if I think of the train line, I know I'm going to hop on a train in one station. It's going to drop me off at the next one. When I look at the map of the rapid bus lines, it looks like the train maps. How do they work?
15: So they're going to have 22 stops that are almost like stations. They're going to offer shade and seating and lighting. So it's really like a hybrid model. They're more cost effective in building than obviously train lines. And, you know, there's no rail or anything like that. There are zero emission electric buses that travel down these dedicated bus lanes.
0: Maya Pagoda from Metro is joining us right now, talking about this new line that's going and connecting Pasadena into the valley. It's connecting the valleys, right? San Gabriel into San Fernando Valley. I did see that there's some construction going on along Colorado, which, as we know, is a very dense commercial zone. Do you have issues with any of the shop owners that are saying, look, this construction is costing us, this is disrupting our business, and how do you deal with that?
15: We work closely with those businesses, and we have programs and you know, to communicate with them and to help them during the process.
0: Yeah, I'm just wondering if do they throw much of a fit, or do they recognize that this could be very beneficial down the road?
15: I think they see the benefits down the road, definitely. And we're even seeing it, you know, for the shop owners and folks who went through all that construction for the extension of the D line, and now are having, you know, all those people come to them in Mid-Wilshire.
1: We're talking specifically about a rapid bus line, a bus rapid transit line, I should say, connecting North Hollywood to Pasadena. That's the San Fernando Valley. That's the San Gabriel Valley. And ground is broken. We expect that this will open by the end of next year. We know that doesn't always work out the way you or even riders want. What was the demand for this?
15: I think that the demand, you know, we expect 30,000 daily riders once this thing is built. That's improving accessibility for students, workers, and residents who need public transit. It's also going to connect people to the A, B, and G line. So then that opens them up to explore even other regions beyond the North Hollywood to Pasadena corridor.
0: Maya Pagoda with Metro is joining us right now. So Maya, one of the complaints people have about Metro is they don't always feel safe. They don't necessarily feel like the trains or the other buses are safe and clean right now. Is there anything that's different about the rapid bus transit or anything that we're looking at as far as this line goes?
15: You know, we try to maintain the same level of safety for all of our buses and our trains. We're focused now on our, you know, on having an enhanced visible presence of uniformed personnel on access control and on our partnerships with other people to help with societal issues. And we are seeing that crime is going down over the last 2 years quite extensively. So there is progress being made on that.
1: I know that there is already a couple of these bus rapid transit lines operated by Metro. You have the J line, and that basically runs from El Monte to San Pedro. That's 38 miles.
0: What did that used to be called, Michael?
1: It was the Silver Line.
0: Okay.
1: And then there's the G line in the San Fernando Valley between Chatsworth and North Hollywood. So you can basically take the B line subway from Union Station to North Hollywood, and then you have to get off and take the G line, formerly known as the Orange Line, Chris, if you're wondering.
0: Oh, good.
1: Yeah. But now I think, do I have this right?
0: You're like the Metro equivalent of the old movie phone. You just give us the map looks like. This is great.
1: The adults are talking.
0: Oh, go ahead.
1: Maya... The G line, is that what's being converted into like a new subway line that's supposed to go through the San Fernando Valley? Are we seeing possibilities that start with rapid buses and then translate into a actual heavy rail or light rail later?
15: No, it's a separate project. It's separate from the
1: G. So you'll keep the G line.
15: Correct.
1: Okay. And what do you see in terms of ridership on the G line, which is in the San Fernando Valley, and the J line that runs from El Monte to San Pedro? I mean, are these used?
15: They are used. I'm sorry. I don't have the exact numbers in front of me, but they are definitely used.
0: Maya Pagoda is joining us right now from Metro. I got one more question for you, Maya, and then I'm done. And that is, how much of the rapid bus lines are creating new lanes, and how much are using lanes of traffic that are already already there? In other words, are we going to see some lanes that are open for traffic today no longer be open for vehicle traffic tomorrow?
15: That's correct.
0: So do we know how much the cars are going to lose so the buses have those lanes? Do we have an idea?
15: I don't know how much it is of the 19 miles. The entire BRT is 19 miles long, but I don't know what percentage of that.
0: Okay. All right.
1: Maya Pagoda with LA Metro. Thanks so much. Good luck with the project. We'll check in again soon, I hope.
15: Okay, great. Thank you for having me.
0: All right. Take care.
1: So you're a Pasadena resident, and you can now take this bus. And I guess I have to
0: because she's taking my, not Maya, but the... Metro is going to take away my lane. So if I've got two lanes going eastbound right now, now I'm only going to have one and then an empty lane that a bus can drive in, but I can't.
1: But if you're on the bus.
0: But what if I need to go somewhere that the bus doesn't go?
1: The bus goes here. Did you notice the station? We've got one like right outside this building.
0: Do you think I might consider ever going anywhere except from home to work?
1: No.
0: That's fair.
1: Do you?
0: No, I really
1: don't. I don't think you do.
0: I generally don't. No. You're
1: you literally right have your groceries delivered.
0: I want to sound more important than I am, but I don't.
1: You could be.
0: I do have my groceries delivered. To state the obvious, I'm moving on now because I'm feeling sad about my life. To state the obvious, traffic sucks. And that's even with 90,000 government employees still working from home. But wait, you don't get to work from home ever since the boss said that it would be better for company morale if you came in-house to turn in your TPS reports. And yet these government employees do. Wait until you hear why these people with the government pensions think they're special. It's next, Monks and Merrill, KFI, AM 640 live everywhere on the iHeartRadio app. Deborah Mark live from the KFI 24-hour newsroom.
4: A mother is going to prison for failing to save her baby from deadly abuse.
19: Riverside County prosecutors say Rebecca Harrow pleaded guilty to child abuse, involuntary manslaughter, and helping cover up the death of 7-month-old Emmanuel Harrow. She was sentenced to 12 years and 8 months in state prison. Prosecutors say Harrow knew her son was being abused by his father, failed to get him help, and then later helped fabricate a fake kidnapping story. Emmanuel's remains have still not been found. Heather Brooker, KFI News.
4: Lawmakers in California are considering a bill that would ban kids under 16 from having social media accounts. The bill passed the assembly, now goes to the state Senate. Supporters say it would protect kids from harmful and addictive online content. Opponents say it could cut off support for vulnerable teens. Tech industry lobbyists and civil liberty groups also argue against it, citing First Amendment concerns. Waymo is debuting its new vehicle in Los Angeles and San Francisco.
20: The Ojai is larger than Waymo's traditional vehicles and more closely resembles a van. Waymo calls the autonomous vehicle an oasis on wheels. Officials say they cut sensor costs and instead implemented smarter AI technology in the updated model. Waymo is offering free rides in the Ojai to select customers in both cities. The company is using this trial phase to collect feedback and make adjustments before officially releasing the vehicle to the public. Daniel Martindale, KFI News.
4: People who live near the Hollywood sign have had enough of tourists.
21: Traffic camera data shows more than 32,000 vehicles drove through the area during a two-week period in February. That's 124% higher than the same two-week period 2 years ago. Neighbors say people wanting pictures of themselves with the sign are clogging up their streets, blocking driveways, walking through yards, and even relieving themselves in the bushes. Residents say they're also concerned that if there's a fire, they could get trapped because of all the tourist cars blocking evacuation routes. They've asked City Council to impose restrictions on traffic. A ban on traffic would not be legal. Amy King, KFI News.
4: And former Attorney General Pam Bondi has been testifying before a congressional committee during a closed-door hearing on the Justice Department's release of the Epstein files. Chairman of the House Oversight Committee, James Comer, says they're trying to connect all the dots to see if there is a way to hold people accountable. He says the government failed.
22: Not just this administration. It goes back several administrations. So we're going to do everything in our ability to try to get justice for the victims.
4: The hearing is focusing on Bondi's handling of the investigation into Epstein and his accomplice, Ghislaine Maxwell. Southland weather from KFI, low clouds and fog in the morning. Then it will be sunny and warmer. Highs low to mid-70s metro LA, upper 70s to mid-80s in the valleys, the high desert and the IE. It's going to be windy in the high desert and the IE, upper 60s to low 70s for the beaches, mid to upper 70s inland OC. Right now, 70 in San Juan Capistrano, 72 in Staten. We have a crash on the 405 in Van Nuys.
2: That's heading southbound. All lanes blocked right now in between Sherman Way and Victory Boulevard as CHP works to get this out of the way. Your drive's at a standstill from Roscoe Boulevard. You can use Sepulveda as an alternate route. And as you travel on the 210 eastbound in Azusa, just before Vernon Avenue, we have a crash. Taking up the left lane, you'll see traffic stacking up as you approach Rosemead Boulevard. And in Anaheim, 91 westbound, there's a stall partially blocking the connector to the 55 southbound. That's slowing you down from about Imperial Highway. With Southern California's most accurate traffic reports, I'm Pedro Moreno.
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0: get ready for work. Looking forward to working with Gary Hoffman on Tuesday. About time we had a professional in here.
1: Oh, you're going to be great. I can't wait for your election coverage. And that means, because you're coming in to do election night coverage starting at 7 with Gary Hoffman, that something different is happening with Monks and Merrill. Now, I'll just repeat.
0: Guest host.
1: I'm out all next week on vacation / suspension.
0: Yeah.
1: You'll be solo most of the days, except for Tuesday. We've got a guest host.
0: Mm-hmm. Not with me.
1: It's by themselves.
0: Right.
1: Because you're coming in to do the night
0: election
1: coverage.
0: Yeah.
1: So if you listen to more Monks and Merrill on Saturday night, where we do some fresh stuff,
0: we'll
1: and
0: give
1: some
0: you a
1: best
0: clue
1: of the week, Merrill gives you a clue.
0: Pretty big clue.
1: It's a pretty big clue. You're going to nail it.
0: But I'm going to tell you, this is a radio A-lister.
1: Yeah.
0: This is top notch.
1: You're not going to want to miss Tuesday's edition of Monks and Merrill.
0: That could be the end. They might just say, hey, both of you guys, don't worry about coming back because we found our new noon to 3.
1: I hope not, because I use my credit card to book this Carmel vacation.
0: You need that severance pay to pay it off.
32: Do you think that Tuesday's show will be so good that y'all won't come back?
0: I think Tuesday's show could be so good that they tell us not to come back. I think that's entirely possible.
1: We'll be back on the weekends.
0: But I also think that Tuesday night show could be so good that come Wednesday, we could have the Gary and Chris show.
1: And that scares me, too.
0: It should scare you.
1: Like, I'm supportive. I love everybody here. But, you know, it's also the entertainment business. And, you know.
0: I am really excited about working with Gary.
1: We know.
0: I don't mean this as an insult to you. But I've known Gary. He's always been such a kind, kind person to me for, I mean, going on 15 years now from the first time I met him. He doesn't remember it. But I did, because he was a guy working in Los Angeles. And I was like, that is an amazing thing. I aspire to be. And he was always so kind. You know how they say don't meet, you don't want to meet celebrities because sometimes they get a little, like, Gary was always such a humble dude. And I always had so much respect for him. And so it's just an honor for me to be able to work with him on Tuesday night. I'm very excited about it.
1: Yeah, it's going to be good coverage. I'm looking forward to listening.
0: And he's a pro.
1: Total pro. You want him on the big moments.
0: So that said,
1: speaking of going to work, right?
0: Going to work.
1: Oh my gosh.
0: Exactly what I was
1: thinking. Can't believe we're still talking about people working from home. I know this is a sensitive topic for a lot of people. We talk about traffic.
0: Right.
1: And I do appreciate the argument that people working from home does alleviate a lot of traffic.
0: Right. I mean, Friday mornings are the best commute for me.
1: Completely.
0: Yeah.
1: Yeah. And I know during the pandemic, despite all of the economic disruption and health destruction, it was a hard period for all of us. But boy, it was fun to drive.
0: Yeah.
1: Oh, it was fun to drive.
0: This is great.
1: Oh, it was really great. But, you know, more and more places are saying,
0: time in the world for traffic reporters. Will Kohlschreiber.
1: I know, like, nothing to do.
0: Well, back to you.
1: Yeah, that's it. Yeah. People are still working from home from that era, particularly in the government sector.
0: Now, how is that possible? That's a union thing, right?
1: It is absolutely a union thing. And there is a union that is representing state attorneys and administrative law judges here in California. And they don't like the fact that Governor Newsom has said it's time to return to office. And by the way, Chris, return to the office for 4 days, not the whole week. We're still giving you 1 day of, what do they call it, WFH? A little work from home. A little WFH.
0: What the from home?
1: Okay.
0: Yeah.
1: They don't like it. So, well, they're representing the state attorneys and the law judges. What do you think they're going to do?
0: Oh, great. Administrative judges, though. So administrative law doesn't count.
1: Well, they're going to court. And they believe that, how, listen to this.
0: Okay.
1: The reason they think they can stop Newsom.
0: Yes.
1: From ordering them back to the office for just 4 days a week.
0: Well, they're lawyers. 4 days is twice as much as they want to work.
1: They're going to go through CEQA. Now, CEQA is something that we can probably just say without explanation, but for those who don't know,
0: go ahead.
1: It's usually...
0: It's the environmental...
1: Bingo.
0: It's California's EPA.
1: It's what stops a lot of development.
0: Yeah.
1: It doesn't meet environmental standards, or there are all these very tough regulations.
0: You can't have fireworks because it's too smoky.
1: It is often criticized. It's not without its benefits, obviously, but it is often criticized for derailing development in this state.
0: Yeah.
1: So here's the argument.
0: Okay.
1: This is an environmental issue, Chris, because of what we were just talking about. Like, the freeways were so barren during COVID.
0: Well, lawyers have too much hot air.
1: If we have sort of, if we have all of these state attorneys and administrative law judges back in the office 4 days a week, they'd have to commute.
0: Oh,
1: and that would force roughly 90,000 state workers back into offices across California, which would add traffic, therefore emissions and pollution. And the state should have studied those impacts before issuing a one size fits all mandate.
0: I see. So their Bentleys are not gas efficient. That's the issue. Maybe they need to buy some electric Beamers, and then we're problem solved.
1: The argument's
0: nice that they care about the environment.
1: The argument's not wrong, right? I mean, if you put 90,000 more cars, if that is true, if 90,000 more vehicles are on the road, sure. But come on.
0: Yeah. How do we think? The irony to me is that with them suing Newsom, he's going to have state attorneys to fight against other state attorneys to work from home.
1: Well, the state leadership is
0: he will be
1: used to negotiating with unions.
0: But we are going to have state attorneys who are going to be sitting at their desk at home writing briefs on why they should not be sitting at their desk at home writing briefs. That's irony, if I'm not mistaken.
1: Union leaders say they would rather keep the current 2-day in office policy.
0: But wait a minute. What if we had no office policy?
1: Wouldn't that be better for the birds and the trees and the fishes on the seas?
0: Yes.
1: Newsom.
0: And what if they were to just say that hotel And hotel workers and airport concessionaires shouldn't have to come in either. And they should make $45 an hour and be able to work from home. That would be better for the environment.
1: Who wants to work from home? I know there are people who want to work from home.
0: Baggage handlers.
1: Yeah, let
0: them do that. They want to work from home.
1: People that literally can't work from home because right. the materials are exactly. in the workplace. I mean, God, get with it. Get with it. That is shocking. Now Newsom says...
0: How much sympathy do you think there's coming from the rest of the world on this one? Oh, I'm sorry. The lawyer doesn't get to work from home two more days
1: a week. I know some people who have been working from home since the pandemic. My wife works from home.
0: It's fantastic.
1: There are people who work from home before the pandemic.
0: Right.
1: And there are operations that can do that.
0: We used to call it telecommuting back in the day.
1: But we were originally doing telecommuting
0: yeah.
1: in the pandemic era for health reasons.
0: Right.
1: To keep people distanced from each other. And you got to keep your job. So companies accommodated you. But the pandemic is over. There are no health reasons
0: right.
1: to keep this situation afloat. Get your butts back in the office and collaborate and work together. I want to know that you're working, especially if you're a government worker.
0: Bingo.
1: On the taxpayer's Bingo. Dime, I want to know that you're working. And if we know anything about the California government, it's pretty easy to rip off.
0: Absolutely.
1: And Governor Newsom says he's impatient with this stuff. He gave his budget presentation in recent weeks, and he says, while I'm empathetic to change, we've been previewing this for years now, and we want to get it done.
0: Yeah, I just feel like in today's world where you have most people have returned to work either full-time or they've got a hybrid that leans toward the commute, that the argument by lawyers who are making hundreds of thousands of dollars a year of our taxpayer dollars, those complaints are probably going to fall on deaf ears. I don't think that most of us care that the lawyer has to actually go into the office when we do.
1: What do you think? We've got one more segment. We'll listen to your talkbacks on the iHeartRadio app. Click on that talkback button. Is it time for the state workers to get back into the office, or do they have a point? And there's also a new poll out on the governor's race. We could be looking at a very exciting Tuesday between the mayor's race and the governor's race with no idea yet who advances to November. That's next on Monks and Merrill after this update from... Wait, did Deborah go home?
4: I'm still here.
1: Deborah Mark in the workplace, KFI Newsroom.
4: I never, ever, ever, ever got to work
1: Me from neither, home, and I'm so glad. You
4: know. All right. Here is the latest. The DWP wants its own armed police force, and a federal judge says President Trump's name was illegally added to the Kennedy Center. We'll have more at the top of the hour from the Odoo.com Weather Center. Odoo, the only business software you need. Sunny and warmer tomorrow. The highs are going to range from the upper 60s to the mid-80s. 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Crash on the 22 in Garden Grove.
2: That's heading eastbound just after Euclid. It's taking up the second lane from the left. You'll see a stop-and-go ride coming away from about Brookhurst Street. And in Paramount, 710 northbound right at Rosecrans, there's a crash there. The left lane's blocked. You'll see delays piling up at the 91. And some good news in Azusa, 210 eastbound before Vernon. Crash there has been moved out of lanes. Your drive slowly recovering as you make your way from Madre Street. With Southern California's most accurate traffic reports, I'm Pedro Moreno.
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0: Today in the 4 o'clock hour on the John Cobalt Show, we're going to talk with David Tangipa, the assemblyman, and he's going to explain why the Democrats in the assembly want to gut Prop 36. They want to overturn a bill, a referendum, that passed in every one of California's counties. We'll talk about it with David Tangipa, the assemblyman, in the 4 o'clock hour today on the John Cobalt Show.
1: And John Cobalt is coming up next at the top of the hour. It is Monks and Merrill here wrapping things up on this Friday. Hope you are headed out to a great weekend. We were just talking about the state employees here in California who are really upset that Governor Newsom has called them back to the office. By the way, just for 4 days a week. They currently only go in 2 days a week. So they're trying to wiggle their way out of this by citing CEQA, the environmental review law, saying, well, if you got us all coming back to the office, that's 90,000 more commuters who will be polluting the air. And do you want that blood on your hands?
0: From the talkbacks, I just don't get.
1: It's so ridiculous. It's so California, man.
0: It is so California, man. You're so right.
18: Look. They either want the job or they don't.
1: Bingo.
18: You don't get to set your own work environment. You don't get to set your own hours. You don't set your own location. You don't set the rules for your job. You either want the damn thing or you don't. Fire their asses. Fire them.
1: I mean, he's not wrong. First of all, there are people out there looking for jobs who cannot get them and would go to work on their hands and knees if they could get this job. That's how desperate the situation is for a lot of folks. And these other people have the nerve to say, we don't want to work in the office.
19: Hey, guys. Yeah, hey. California is easy to rip off. Unless you're a law-abiding, tax-paying citizen that actually has to go on unemployment. Mm. Somehow they always think they overpay me, and I always end up owing them money.
0: That's true. Weird.
1: It is weird.
19: Yeah. But if I was a criminal, I'd have gotten away with it.
1: Steal some copper, bro.
19: Prison.
1: Cash that instead next time.
19: Maybe I could use a celebrity's name.
0: Yeah, use a celebrity's name.
1: Chris Merrill.
0: Hey, incidentally, speaking of people who are criminals getting everything, we had an interview earlier in the show that with a congressman.
1: Yeah, Lou Correa, the Democrat from Orange County.
0: Okay, so we were talking to him about, he's got a bill that basically would give additional access to some drugs, psychedelic drugs, psilocybin, MDMA, Ibogaine, all these different things. And he says, this is not just treatment for veterans with PTSD. This is a cure. He said he's seen veterans who have PTSD. He says he's seen veterans who were addicted to drugs, to alcohol, and they take this treatment and they are cured. Mm. And I thought, Congressman, shh, because the minute you say that these drugs will cure addiction, Nithya Raman and the rest of the DSA is going to be out there trying to hand out Molly on Skid Row going, it's a cure. Who wants their free drugs?
1: You think?
0: Because this is exactly what this guy was saying. It's so easy to rip people off in California if you're no good. Yeah.
1: Great example.
0: Because I think you have a number of people that want to enable that. I think that's exactly what ends up happening.
1: But we also talked about the context of the elections and whether the pendulum might be swinging a little bit. We talked about it in the context of the LADWP exploring the possibility of standing up its own police force as a way to deal with the widespread copper theft. One thing we didn't mention, by the way, is what do you do once you solve the copper theft problem? Now you just have an LADWP police force in just perpetuity. Yeah. No, you've got a good point in your opposition. But is the pendulum

0: the ballot.
1: Well, I mean, they can identify with a party personally.
0: But it's a nonpartisan.
1: Exactly. Yeah, that's right. But Nithya Raman would try to define Spencer Pratt as a MAGA Republican. Sure. She keeps doing that.
0: Yeah.
1: This is a guy who
0: identity
1: Trump
0: politics.
1: Supports. So, you know, we know Trump's not popular in L.A. in a broad way. So make sure you think of that before you cast your ballot for Pratt. But Pratt is gaining traction because people look around and they're like, this isn't good. And in the California gubernatorial race, you have a Republican in Steve Hilton who has a fighting chance to make it to November. Now, it doesn't mean he will. I think we were talking about 2 months ago, Chris, about two Republicans possibly locking out the Democrats, Steve Hilton and Sheriff Chad Bianco.
0: Yeah.
1: Chad Bianco has since fallen off following President Trump's endorsement of Steve Hilton, and he locked up maybe more of the Republican vote. But there's a chance that the Democrats have rebounded and could block out the Republicans because Javier Becerra and Tom Steyer are also polling well. There's a new UC Berkeley Institute of Governmental Studies poll that was co-sponsored by the LA Times, the same people who polled the mayor's race that was released yesterday.
0: Yes.
1: This poll shows a tight race just like the mayor's race. Javier Becerra leads the pack with 25% support. Steve Hilton has 21%. And Tom Steyer, who has spent $200 million of his own money, he spent that money to get 19%. So here we are, heading into the primary on Tuesday.
0: That is a lot.
1: And that is all within the margin of error. You have basically a three-headed dragon in the LA mayor's race and the gubernatorial race, and no real concrete idea of which two candidates will advance in either.
0: I am going to predict, I'm going to go out on a limb here. My prediction is that both of the right of center candidates in both races who are leading right now will advance. Hilton's going to advance. Pratt is going to advance.
1: I think I agree with you. I do.
0: I think that we talked about it yesterday with that mayoral poll that showed that Raman was actually ahead of Pratt. I think that's an outlier. I don't think that poll is as accurate as some of the others that we've seen along the way. I think that she sunk her boat in the last mayoral debate, did Raman. And so I think that made it very clear it's going to be a Bass-Pratt runoff.
1: Yeah. There was another poll that came out in the mayor's race today. I didn't want to get too much into it because I didn't quite understand the methodology.
0: What is TPSI? I don't know what that
1: They're
0: is.
1: They're legitimate. I mean, there's no question that they did the poll, but I didn't know how to explain well enough how they, because I didn't understand.
0: 465 likely Los Angeles voters say Karen Bass is in first place.
1: By a lot. But it also has Spencer Pratt in second place by a lot, whereas yesterday's Times poll had him in third place behind Raman. Close. All three of them kind of bunched together, no question. But this poll somehow factored in people's second choice. And I couldn't figure out how to extrapolate that to explain it to our audience well
0: enough. All right. So two people are advancing. So imagine if you had two votes.
1: Exactly. Kind of.
0: Saying. Yeah.
1: Kind of. But we don't have ranked choice voting. So right. I didn't know what that meant. So it may be an outlier.
0: You're only going to get one vote.
1: Very, very strange thing. Did you see this tweet from Fox News reporter Matt Fenn? So Javier Becerra was in West Hollywood yesterday. We'd gotten the press release from his campaign that he was doing an event there.
0: Yeah.
1: Okay, so he's the front runner, right? Yep. How little enthusiasm is there for the front runner? He's in WeHo to have an event, a get out the vote
0: pretty
1: event.
0: Liberal area.
1: Matt Fenn tweets out this picture from the event. By the way, this isn't a big venue. There's like 40 chairs. And there's six people sitting there. And this was after the noon start time.
0: Could not fill up a 40-chair venue.
1: Yeah, this isn't one of those gotcha things where folks take pictures of an arena where a candidate is coming and it's like empty, but it's like an hour or two before the event starts. This had already started. And what he says is, organizer just asked people to get on social media and invite more supporters. There's more media here than supporters.
0: I think you and I could have filled up a 40-seat venue.
1: Yeah, we're on the radio. I mean, we've got people who love KFI. We would benefit from the KFI brand, no question.
0: I know you would think that just in WeHo, you'd have Democrats that would show up for the Democratic frontrunner. Even if they don't like Becerra, they'd still show up just to see what he's saying.
1: Mm. Hey,
0: that's not a good sign.
1: I hope you have a good week next week. Without me, I'll miss you. I'll think of you while I'm in Carmel.
0: Thanks, but I don't think you will.
1: I will.
0: I wouldn't if I were you.
1: I think about you all the time.
2: Aw, you're sweet.
0: All right. Thank you so much. Michael Monks is out. We've got complete election coverage next week, including night of election coverage. Gary Hoffman and I will be anchoring that until Monday. Have a fantastic weekend. Chris Merrill, Michael Monks, Monks and Merrill, KFI AM 640 live everywhere on the iHeartRadio app.
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2: 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I'm Deborah Mark, live from the KFI.

0: 24-hour newsroom, most of the billions of dollars state officials set aside for the Palisades and Eaton fires in L.A. County is apparently still sitting there.
1: NBC L.A. says that 60% of the $2.5 billion remains unspent. It's been almost a year and a half since that fund was set up, and there's still $895 million remaining. Of the money that has been spent, $37 million went to reimburse L.A. City and County Fire Departments, and over $20 million went to the CHP. Both of those allotments were to reimburse those agencies for fire-related costs. State records show $14 million was used to pay the CHP to deal with the federal immigration crackdowns and the riots that followed. Mark Mayfield, KFI News.
0: Lawsuits are multiplying against the company responsible for the gas leak that forced the evacuation of 50,000 people in Garden Grove.
2: Attorney Sean Steele announced a mass tort with 30 plaintiffs so far and more expected against GKN Aerospace, calling the accident in Garden Grove a potential Chernobyl.
3: Well, we have, I think, our significant losses. What is it worth to be evacuated from your home in 15 minutes, have it disrupted? And everybody's got an individual story with different facts. I just discovered that one of our clients, you heard it yourself, couldn't even get her diabetic medicine. That's kind of dangerous.
2: He said he expected to see damages in the six-figure range for each plaintiff. Mark Rauner, KFI News.
0: The L.A. Department of Water and Power wants its own armed police force.
4: The agency is asking the city for authorization to create an official security force. Officials say it's needed to protect vulnerable utility equipment, street lighting, and critical infrastructure. The LADWP says its current contracted and unarmed security guards aren't effective enough. It's asking for 20 to 50 sworn officers hired for a 5-year period plus support staff. The proposal calls for the police force being allowed to carry guns, make arrests, and investigate thefts. It comes after a surge in requests for streetlight repairs in the past 5 years. Daniel Martindale, KFI News.
0: Former Arcadia Mayor Eileen Wang has pleaded guilty to acting as an illegal foreign agent for China. Federal prosecutors say Wang helped publish Chinese government-approved propaganda on a news website and took direction from Chinese officials while living in the U.S. Investigators say she never disclosed that some of the content was posted at the direction of Chinese government officials. Wang stepped down as mayor earlier this month after the charges were announced. She faces up to 10 years in prison. Her sentencing is for October. More than 500 vote centers are set to open in L.A. County this weekend. The new centers are in addition to 122 that opened on May 23rd. The vote centers will be open daily from 10 a.m. to 7 p.m. for in-person voting, voter registration, and vote-by-mail ballot returns. On Election Day, which is Tuesday, the centers will be open from 7 a.m. to 8 p.m. A voter says he's been taking a lot of heat on social media because he got two ballots in the mail.
5: Tony Cox from Sacramento posted pictures of what he claims are two ballots for the June 2nd primary with his name on it.
6: The night before last, I came home and went to my mailbox and found a ballot identical to the one I received on May 1st.
5: Cox says he posted about it and it went viral.
6: Democrats were calling me a MAGA maggot and the Republicans were calling me an extreme leftist.
5: He says when he called the registrar's office, they told him that thousands of duplicate ballots have been sent out. Jason Campidonia, KFI News.
0: A judge has temporarily blocked the Trump administration from creating the so-called anti-weaponization fund. The administration says the fund would compensate people who claim they were wronged by the Biden administration. People prosecuted for the January 6th Capitol attack could also be eligible. ABC legal contributor Kim Whaley says the temporary block means the legal process must play out.
7: This is going to stay with this lower court judge, and then when there's a final resolution, only then will the Trump administration have the ability to appeal it.
0: A hearing has been set for mid-June. And a federal judge says President Trump's name was illegally added to the Kennedy Center. The judge blocked the board from closing the venue for major renovations, saying its vote was rushed and failed to meet legal duties. The Kennedy Center said it is reviewing the rules and remains committed to restoring the building. Congress named the Kennedy Center, and the judge says only Congress can change it. The Justice Department says the renovation plan is limited and falls within the board's authority. Southland weather from KFI, low clouds and fog tomorrow morning. Then it will be sunny and warmer. Low to mid-70s for Metro LA, upper 70s to mid-80s in the valleys, the high desert and the IE. Some wind for the high desert and the IE, upper 60s to low 70s at the beaches, mid to upper 70s inland OC. Right now, 69 in Dana Point, 71 in Anaheim, 67 in Diamond Bar, is 68 in Simi Valley. 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Crash on the 210 in Azusa.
8: Some good news here on the westbound side of the 210 at Citrus. That's where a wreck is cleared. All lanes are open. Traffic recovering coming away from Sunflower Avenue. Also, let's check out the drive on the 605 in Pico Rivera. It's a crash in the carpool lane, and that drive is loading up, getting away from Peck Road. The northbound side of the 605, well, it's looking like a usual afternoon. Delays all the way out of Norwalk from just about the 105 freeway as you continue ahead towards the 10. It's also loading up into the Cajon Pass, 15 northbound leaving Sierra. Heavy and slow all the way to the 138. Tough in Corona, south 15, leaving the 91 freeway. Looking better so far once you make your way past Wyrick Road and out to Santa Monica. That 10 eastbound slowing down from about Cloverfield. Delays across mid-city all the way towards San Pedro Street. With Southern California's most accurate traffic reports, I'm Angel Martinez.
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21: 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Welcome. John Cobalt Show. We are here live. We're live on YouTube right now. The live stream is going. We also are on KFI, obviously, and streaming as well. And after 6 o'clock, we'll have a podcast for you on the iHeartRadio app, John Cobalt Show on Demand. Now, those of you watching on YouTube live streaming, you see there's a man to my right. That is Spencer Pratt. He's here. We're going to talk to him in just a moment. But first, we're going to talk to Bill Saley. He's the first assistant U.S. attorney for the Central District, federal prosecutor, and he leads that office in Los Angeles. There was another gang member arrested today, MacArthur Park. And the twist on this is he is a peace ambassador who earns $58,000 of Los Angeles taxpayers' money, allegedly keeping the peace. So what did he get arrested for? And wait till you find out his resume. I saw these stories today, and I'm thinking, is somebody writing this stuff? It's just hard to believe it's real. Bill Saley, welcome.
22: Hey, John. How are you? Glad to be back.
21: I'm all right. Well, tell us the story of Michael Alvarez, 41 years old, and what was he picked up for, and what's his background?
22: Yeah, and this is really another success story out of our enforcement operations in the MacArthur Park area. He was encountered by LAPD recently, and he had, which may not sound like a big deal, but when you hear the background, you realize a big deal. He had body armor. Body armor is prohibited for convicted felons. They're not supposed to have body armor because we don't want them engaging in activities that you would need body armor for. He is a convicted murderer. He was convicted of committing a murder on behalf of the 18th Street gang. He was sentenced to 50 years for life, which in the state of California means 24 years is what he served. And then he was released. And he was released into the arms of Council District 1 there, where she has a program called Peace Ambassadors, because she doesn't believe in police officers. She wants former gang members to keep the peace at MacArthur Park.
1: That would be Eunice Hernandez, right?
22: Yes, that's her. So she's got this program, and they contracted with this nonprofit, Urban Barrio something. And so he's a contract worker for her. He makes about $60,000 a year. They're supposed to be checking for convictions to make sure he's not still involved in criminal activity. He picked up another weapons conviction after he's hired, did not get fired. He was caught with illegal gaming machines, slot machines, did not get fired. And worst of all, John, based on jail calls that the FBI has obtained, it sounds like he's one of the new power bosses for the 18th Street gang down at MacArthur Park. Because remember, we arrested all the bosses in March.
1: Right.
22: So there's a power vacuum. So now they picked him to call the shots. So he's on the phone taking orders and calling shots on behalf of the 18th Street gang at MacArthur Park while being paid by taxpayers.
1: Peace ambassador. Not only a murder conviction, he got out 25 years early. And he racked up another felony just in the past year. And that's the triple crown there.
22: He's not the first one. You know, I highlighted that last year we charged this guy named Big U. Big U, another person received, he got millions of dollars from the city. And he's been charged with all kinds of crimes, including robbery, extortion, tax evasion. And he was running a criminal enterprise under his nonprofit called Developing Options, which was funded through the City of Los Angeles Mayor's Office Gang Reduction Youth Development Program, whatever that is. And he got $2.3 million from between 2018 and 2023.
1: Yeah.
22: So there is a history of gang members receiving these jobs and contracts from the city, thinking that it's going to reduce criminal activity.
1: Yeah.
22: John, I can tell you the best indicator of someone who's going to commit crime is someone who's been convicted of a crime. Those are not good people to have.
1: Yeah, I don't think you're going out too far on the limb. So, and Bass and Hernandez, they know who these people are. This isn't an accident. This wasn't an oops, we forgot to check his background. They know exactly who these guys are. And they give them our tax money anyway. And then they continue on being gang members. There's probably a lot of this wandering around MacArthur Park, isn't there?
22: I would be very skeptical of anyone who's in these gang programs where they literally are hiring former gang members, and we find out most of the time they're still involved in life. Why she would not want to fund police officers? You know what works really well to keep the peace? Police officers.
1: Yeah. No, she's
22: they're actually called peace officers. That's their title. That's what they do.
1: She's a peace, yes. She's a big defund the police person. She's famous for that. Bill Assaley, thank you for coming on.
22: Thanks, John. Appreciate it.
12: Right. Can I ask a question, sir?
1: Oh, wait, Bill. Hang on here.
22: Yes.
12: What's the connection to Eunice Hernandez? Is she connected to PATH? Who is connected to the NEEDLE program in the city council? Is that straight out of the mayor's office, or is that the city council and the mayor? And so are they doing the NEEDLES and they're hiring the drug dealers? Are they connected to all of it, potentially?
22: Different programs, different things. This program I just mentioned, this Union Barrios, appears to be a program through Council District 1. So that is Eunice's little pet project there. The other program I just mentioned, this Gang Reduction Youth Development Program, appears to be a program through the mayor's office. And then the PATH program, I think, was funded either through LASA or some it's that monolith bureaucracy for homeless funding. So lots of different streams of money going to these groups, but at the end of the day, it's all L.A. taxpayer money.
1: All right.
12: Thank you.
1: Bill, thanks for coming on. We'll talk again soon.
22: Thanks so much. Bye.
1: And that was Spencer Pratt, you heard, and he's here in the studio. And I mean, almost every day, some atrocity gets reported. You get to be mayor, I think you're going to be floored at how many programs there are, how many gang members and criminals are on the payroll, and how many different ways our tax money is going to fund the criminals who have made life miserable here.
12: Yeah, I keep saying, I think there's so much money that we're going to find. And I'm also going back in time. You know, we're going to audit these past deals and go track down these people that stole millions of our tax dollars and go sell their houses at auctions, sell their Bentleys, sell their Range Rovers. And we're going to get that money back for the taxpayers.
1: It's so blatant. Like, they don't have any conscience about giving a gang member $60,000. Who got it? He shouldn't have been out of prison to begin with. He got a 50% off sale on his sentence. He actually murdered a guy.
12: You know, it's one thing if these gang members that we're paying are working at the park and they're helping the kids play basketball and they're actually, but anything that's going on in MacArthur Park, I was there at Norm's the other day. There's no rehabilitation going on there. It's just fentanyl addicts in the Fenty fold. So yeah. This idea that, you know, oh, what a cute idea Eunice Hernandez had, where we're going to get the former murderer and we're going to have him be an ambassador. What? Why would we need him to be an ambassador where all the drug addicts are?
1: I don't know. I don't know the affection they have for these people. I don't understand it. It because they embrace with a lot of affection all the worst people in our society. And they screw over all the taxpayers, all the people who work all day, paying for this mess. I don't know what kind of ideology that has eaten their brains. It really is like a brain virus. All right, Spencer, we got to take a quick break, and then we'll get into the state of your campaign here. Spencer Pratt running for mayor, obviously, against Karen Bass and Nithya Raman. And we're just days away from Election Day, and there's a lot of in-person voting going on this weekend. Those in-person voting centers have been set up, and people are mailing their ballots, and more people are deciding constantly. It's going to be quite the next few days in the campaign. And Spencer will be in with us next. Deborah Mark is live in the KFI 24-hour newsroom.
0: Here is the latest. An Orange County judge throws out the case against a Mission Viejo dermatologist accused of poisoning her husband with Drano. And Southwest Airlines is changing its policy for plus-size passengers. We'll have more at the bottom of the hour. We're heading over to the 605 next.
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0: Southland weather from KFI, sunny and warmer tomorrow. Highs ranging from the upper 60s to the mid-80s. 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Crash on the 605 in Pico Rivera.
8: This is along the southbound side. It's just before Washington Boulevard where a wreck is blocking the carpool lane. They're trying to get everything rolled to the shoulder. The drive overall slowing down from the 10. Northbound delays out of Norwalk from the 105 all the way to the scene of this crash. Also tough right now along the 91 freeway. This is eastbound slowing from Carson, leaving Avalon. You're on the brakes ahead to the 605 and ahead from the 5 freeway, tough all the way to Green River. With Southern California's most accurate traffic reports, I'm Angel Martinez.
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21: 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He's the man sitting to the right of me on the screen, or is it to the left of me? I think I always get that wrong. So thank you for coming in. It was a bit of a surprise, but you're always welcome here for as long as you want. I really, really want to see you get elected. And what is your sense of the race? You're out there, you know, meeting people, talking to them all the time.
1: How do you think it's going with 3 days left?
12: Yeah, I just landed from New York because I went and did a day of national media just to make people excited to get out and vote. I think everyone is so angry and they're frustrated and they're in comment sections and they're sharing it and they're, but just need people to vote. You know, it's still a really low turnout race according to the numbers, and people just need to vote. They need to get 20 of their friends. They need to get their ballots in right now. Don't wait till June 2nd. So the feeling is if people show up with the amount of anger in the city and they go vote, I believe I can win outright with 51% on June 2nd.
1: I don't know if you saw that piece in the California Post yesterday where Jamie Page, who we had on the show, she was talking about it, talking to a political insider, Rick Taylor, he's been involved in LA politics for 50 years, and he thinks, well, he said the internal polls show you doing even better than the public polls, and one of the reasons is you're picking up a lot of voters who normally don't vote, which traditional polling, they don't interview because those people aren't considered likely voters because they didn't vote, let's say, in the last two mayoral elections. But these are people who are voting for you, and it's the first time maybe in a while that they have voted. And he says, according to the data he has seen, you're doing even better.
12: Yeah, a major majority of people that come up to me, they say, I have never voted before, and now I'm voting for you. You're going to be my first vote, which again, this has been blowing my mind. These are even people I know. I'm like, you've never voted ever? So again, why I went straight from the airport to here is to get out on the radio and be like, everyone go vote. Don't assume that other people are voting. You gotta vote. But yeah, I think finally there's a real change. If they vote for me, they're getting a complete change. We're stopping everything that Councilman Rahman and Mayor Bass have been doing for almost 10 years, and we're gonna stop it. It's a mandate for change. That should be so exciting. And for the people like, oh, what's his experience? My experience is we're not going to allow any more of the experience that is happening to you right now. That we're going to stop this. We live under their experience, and we're going to stop it.
1: Did you see Rahman freaking out on that comedian's podcast because some protesters set up a fake homeless encampment in front of her house?
12: It honestly is one of the best things I've seen. Maybe this year. It's truly the fact that she complained on that and said, my kids, when she rolled her eyes and said whatever to the moms in her district that were fighting to make sure these drug addicts selling drugs in front of the school in encampments. And she was saying there's no difference between 1 or 500 feet. But when they're in front of her driveway, and her kids weren't even there, according to the guy that went on the news with Matt Seedorf and said her kids didn't even see this. That was even just shows you how easy they lie. She was lying. Her kids didn't see it. But honestly, I hope that happens every single day. I hope people do that to her every day until she realizes that there is a difference. And these moms and these parents do not want any people experiencing homelessness, as Councilman Rahman would say, in front of their kids either. So they should be on her block until she cares about other people's blocks. I thought it was the best thing ever. And then she goes on to this little weird tangent where she's like, I thought this mayor's race was just going to be about bicycle lanes and transportation. Of course, that's what you think because you're actually responsible for everything. You don't think we need change. You just thought, oh, now I can make bike lanes because I've been responsible for the drug addicts on everyone's streets for the last 3+ years.
1: How could she possibly be that out of touch? I mean, that's a whole new level. She's living in fantasy land. Bike lanes?
12: Bike lanes and transportation. That made that, if anybody who's voting for her, you're not a real person if you watch that and think that's the problems with LA and with the mayor. At least Mayor Bass is out here saying she needs to fix all of her mistakes and rehaul the... She's even saying the city's horrible. Everyone's angry because it's so bad.
1: Right.
12: Like, she pretty much looks like she's campaigning for me lately. Every interview I see Mayor Bass, I'm like, is she just trying to get me elected on Tuesday?
1: I just need more time.
12: Yeah, we need more time and more billions of dollars. But yes, it is horrible. I know why everyone's angry. I know why Spencer is doing so well because people should be angry. You know, even Jimmy Kimmel, when he was bashing me, it sounded like a promo. He was like, it's horrible. It's really horrible. But you can't vote for Spencer. You know, like, and my sister hates his cookies.
1: Okay, we got to take a break. Spencer Pratt, live in studio here. We'll continue with him. We got 3 days till Election Day, right? Saturday, Sunday, Monday, 4 days, Tuesday. All right, Deborah Mark, live in the KFI 24-hour newsroom.
0: A judge in Orange County has thrown out the case against a Mission Viejo dermatologist accused of poisoning her husband with Drano. The judge ruled prosecutors failed to present evidence that could have helped the defense when they sought an indictment from a grand jury. Emily Yu has denied the allegations. Her attorneys say the case was flawed from the start. Prosecutors accuse Yu of secretly putting Drano in drinks consumed by her husband, Dr. Jack Chen, who recorded video he says supports the claims. It's not yet clear whether prosecutors will try to refile the case. Thousands of people in Boyle Heights are getting parking tickets every month.
4: That's according to the Los Angeles Department of Transportation. It says nearly 61,000 of the area's 81,000 residents have been given a parking ticket within the past 2 years. Between 2023 and 2025, there was a 17% increase in parking citations. That's the third highest increase in the city, behind downtown LA at 21% and Koreatown at 33.5%. Residents blame a shortage of driveways, scheduled street sweeping, and an overall lack of available parking spaces. Many say they're left with no choice but to park illegally. Daniel Martindale, KFI News.
0: Hundreds of thousands of Californians could lose CalFresh benefits under new federal rules that start Monday. About 1 million recipients will have to show they work at least 20 hours a week to keep getting food assistance. State officials say more than 600,000 people may not meet that requirement. Some exemptions for veterans and homeless people are ending, but people who are pregnant, disabled, or caregivers will still be exempt. Food banks warn the cuts could make it harder to keep up with demand. California is suing the DNA company that used to be 23andMe for allegedly failing to protect consumer data from a massive data breach. ABC's Stephanie Ramos says the lawsuit claims the company, now called Chrome Holding Company, downplayed the breach, saying it was doing everything possible to protect consumers' data while hackers were already selling information.
5: California Attorney General Rob Bonta says hackers were able to operate inside the company's systems for 5 months, accessing data linked to nearly 7 million users. Court documents say in July of 2023, 23andMe detected more than 1 million login attempts to a single customer account in just one day.
0: Investigators say that should have been a clear and red flag of a cyber attack, but the company failed to act. And Southwest Airlines is changing its policy for plus-size passengers. The airline will no longer require customers who need extra space to buy a second seat before flying. Gate agents will now offer an extra seat for free if one is open, or help move the passenger to a later flight. Southwest says passengers can still buy an extra seat ahead of time and request a refund within 90 days of travel. Southland weather from KFI, low clouds and fog tomorrow morning. Then it will be sunny, highs low to mid-70s for metro LA, upper 70s to mid-80s in the valleys, the high desert and the IE, windy in the high desert and the IE, upper 60s to low 70s for the beaches, mid to upper 70s inland OC. Right now, 71 in Laguna Woods and Rancho Santa Margarita. It's slow on the 10 in Santa Monica.
8: Eastbound delays are pushing back off of 20th Street, taking you across Mid-City all the way to the 5 in Boyle Heights. It's slow on the 101. We're heading out to Calabasas to catch the back up all the way from Las Virgenes in stretches to the 170-134 split and ahead in Hollywood Sunset into downtown Los Angeles. Really tough on the 210 westbound getting out of Monrovia. Leaving Huntington Drive, it remains heavy all the way to the 134. And eastbound slowing out of Pasadena, leaving Mountain. Delays and stretches all the way back towards Azusa. Also tough in the Cajon Pass. Look at that. 15 northbound, pushing back off of the 210 freeway to the 138. With Southern California's most accurate traffic reports, I'm Angel Martinez.
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21: 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Spencer Pratt is in with us just a few days before Election Day in a very, very tight race with Karen Bass and Nithya Raman. And we were just talking off the air about turnouts for mayoral races in recent decades have been abysmally low. And this is your secret weapon, from what I'm reading, is you're able to connect with people who rarely or never voted before. And turnout for you is going to be more important than the other two, because you've got all these fresh voters that nobody else has been able to connect to. And so I think, I know that's going to be a major thrust of your final days here, is to get people to actually show up.
12: Yeah, I think people need to get their friends and family to show up. I have people sending me photos where they get their whole groups and they all go. And since I have Democrats and Republicans voting for me, because it is a nonpartisan position I'm running, and I am the actual center candidate that doesn't do party politics, so I get both the new voters, I get Democrats, and I get Republicans. There's 250,000 registered Republicans that don't usually vote. They all show up on Tuesday with my Democrats, with the new voters, we win. So people just need to keep saying it. We change the city, and it's we get our tax money back. We get all these people off the street and get them the help they need. For the people who have compassion, if you want people to stop dying on your sidewalk and having your tax money pay for the needles that are killing them, we can stop that on Tuesday night.
21: I noticed the reporters, they can't wrap their head around a concept that you are wanting to do something practical and pragmatic for the city, that you're not in this camp or that camp, you're not Republican or Democrat here, that you're trying to you fix the homeless, fix the crime, the police, the fire department, the potholes, the sidewalks, the streetlights. That's not, those are not partisan issues.
12: It's actually insane. I did, I think, 8 interviews yesterday in New York, and all they want to do is just try to get me to talk about national politics or the president. None of it has. They even want to go and talk about things I did 20 years ago that have nothing to do with why I'm running for mayor. Any of the things I plan on doing as mayor, they do not connect. They're not. That's all they want to focus on. And yet they don't ask my opponents anything. I've never heard one of these interviewers, not once, say to Mayor Bress, why were you learning to build bombs in Cuba? Why? Can you explain why you wanted to blow up America? Like, where is that question? Why doesn't any media outlet ask her that?
21: I never saw her ask that question. She ran for Congress like 5 times and got reelected. She ran for the Assembly for 10 years and was Assembly Speaker. All these campaigns, she was always in the news. Nobody ever brought up that she went to Cuba for most of her 20s, and she was in the Venceremos Brigade, which was a quasi-terrorist group, some of whom split off and actually committed domestic terrorism. They had bombs blowing up, and totally skated on that.
12: Like, I just wish any media outlet asked, now that, like, this is the setup, if I'm a media person, now that Mondami and socialism is so popular, do you feel that your roots in communism is trending again and you want to bring them back? You know, like,
21: right,
12: the
21: yeah.
12: setup is there to be like, do you think it's great that socialism is having a swing back since that's where you spent all your youth, Mayor Bass? But it's just so frustrating for me. Like, why don't you ask them these real questions? Why don't they ask Nithya Raman when bin Laden was killed that she said it was a weird feeling. She didn't feel like anybody should be celebrating the death of the guy that killed all these Americans. You know, they don't ask these questions to them.
21: They rehash your reality show clips. Exactly. That's the big scandal in your past.
12: It is what it is, but it's just so, they're going to get cooked on Tuesday. It's so exciting.
21: I saw this today. LA Times had a story, you know, about all the, obviously, the copper thefts that turn all our streetlights dark. Well, the DWP, which brought you the empty reservoir, is trying to get authorized to create its own armed security force to protect the copper wiring in whatever lights haven't been destroyed yet.
12: You know, it's the first smart thing I've heard out of LADWP. At least their idea is not like Councilman Rahman put cages around the wires.
21: Right.
12: Or Mayor Bass, let's spend $250 million on our money and make them solar panel lights. So, you know, these... It's just all more money, more money, more money. That's all I hear now, that everything is just more money. This idea is more money. They just tax, tax, tax. And then people wonder why the city looks the way it is, because everybody they're taxing is leaving and there's going to be less money to tax. Same with the state. We need to actually use the money that's being taxed because we have so much taxes and actually make sure it's not wasted and stolen and given to these other rich people that they have relationships with and put back into our infrastructure, into our public safety. And that is why people need to vote.
21: Yeah. I mean, everybody who doesn't normally vote needs to go out and vote.
12: Yes.
21: Because the crowd that has been voting hasn't been voting very well. I mean, they really need new blood in this system. We opened by talking, well, we had Bill Asaley on, about the guy from the 18th Street Gang, who after spending almost 25 years in prison for murdering somebody, he got out early, goes to MacArthur Park, and he gets hired as a peace ambassador by one of these nonprofits. Now they found all this body armor on him, and he got rearrested. The nonprofit thing. I mean, there must be hundreds of these. They're either, you know, out and out corrupt, or they're just simply wasting and spilling money all over the place. You become mayor. What can you do about that? What's your power to control that, investigate it?
12: You know, for me, why people want me to be the mayor is they want transparency. They want accountability. We need to bring as many auditors in, outside auditors, whoever becomes the new controller. You know, personally, I think we need to get rid of all the DSA. So I think hopefully we get a new, you know, the Zach guy who's not Zach's a DSA.
21: I had him in here the other
12: he's
21: day.
12: Not he's not DSA. Really good. So anybody that's not DSA, people keep asking me, like, who are you going to vote for? Who are you seeing? If they're connected to socialists, you don't vote for them. They've had their chance in LA. Look at LA. They failed us. So anybody connected to DSA, we get rid of. So obviously we need a controller that's not a socialist, and we need to have way more auditing powers. We need to audit the mayor's office. We need to have outside auditor. We need need so many auditors to go back in time. Because again, I want to find out about stolen money from the last like 6 years, not just what's happening right now. I think it's a lot of it is the criminal investigation team at the IRS. I don't know where the DOJ can come in. Maybe the treasurer. Anybody that's got a badge that can look forensic accounting. We need to go through every dollar. We got to put all this on public dashboards. So all these, you know, internet type smarty pants is on X.
1: Yeah.
12: I'll put all them on a public. Here's all the documents. Find me the fraud. Here's everything. Let's scan it all. Put it out so the us taxpayers can also look at everything. And I bet they'll be able to find, you know, in these community budget advocate groups, that part of the community council groups. I bet if they had access to all these documents, they will find lots of waste, corruption, and fraud. So that's, again, my success as mayor is everything's out for everybody. So we can all see where the money is being wasted. And the more eyes, the better.
1: And then you had the money to actually spend on stuff like the police and the fire department.
12: Or crosswalks or sidewalks or everything that the second largest city in the nation, they'll tell me, oh, yes, everything that it should have, we have the money for. But it's going to needles. It's going to pay former murderers to roll around MacArthur Park, take prison calls with the Mexican mafia and buy his new body armor. But back to that, the idea of this, it goes back to gang reduction and youth development. It goes back to Antonio Villaraigosa.
1: Right.
12: It had a purpose. Obviously, there's no checks and balances to it now because before, if you were connected to a shooting or to a murder, you weren't involved. But the idea of working with the youth used to work. But now there's no checks and balances. So I think it's $60 million this group paid out for fake snitching to gang members. Like, this is not, it used to be where it actually got criminals off the street. Now it's just a scam where they get $60 million to fake snitch on each other. And so there's so many of these programs.
1: Oh, so you're getting paid to snitch, but the snitching is fake, so they qualify for the money.
12: Exactly.
1: Well, that's crazy.
12: And that's just, and I think it was $60 million last year.
1: I believe that. Charlotte got $43 million, and they helped instigate the ICE riots.
12: Just think about that. The Palisades burned down. One of the main reason is because $17 million was not funded to the fire department, the Chief Crowley. But yet there's $60 million to hand off the gangbangers. You know, $14 million for Eunice's little Costco boxes that she put on the side of the freeway, you know, to put drug addicts in. You know, there's so many of these. We can't even keep up with the Hugo Martinez, the Eunice's, all their little scam, fake compassion money laundering to these kickbacks. But again, we will, when I'm mayor, we're stopping all of it. That's how are you going to be a successful mayor? Stop them from stealing our money. Make sure the drug addicts stop being naked in front of kids, in front of schools. It's pretty, you know,
1: you're still getting a lot of energy from the moms. You talk about one of your main strengths is going to be Democratic moms who are terrified for their kids.
12: And Republican moms and center moms and any moms, that moms do not care about politics when their kids are unsafe. And that's where we're at right now. No matter what crime reports LA Times posts, no matter what Mayor Bass says about her percentage, the streets of LA are not safe right now. The feeling is not safe. And the actual tracking, I went to the 9/11 call center in downtown.
1: Yeah.
12: The call stacks that these poor officers have to deal with just the drug addict, naked drug addicts with machetes and knives and bang. So unless you are physically being stabbed or like the bullets going into you, mm-hmm. you're getting pushed down below these call stacks. So if you had just something like, oh my, they smashed my car with a bat and then went off and he's just yelling in the street. That's getting pushed down. Now maybe you have to wait 8 hours because there's not the resources, or it pushes you to the website to file it. Nobody has the patience. It's like, what's going to happen? They just give up and they don't call. So unless you're literally getting attacked, that's, I think, you get pushed to the top. But still in downtown LA, I think there's only 14 max. I could be exaggerating. Maybe eight patrol cars for all of this area in downtown LA. These poor downtown LA residents. When people talk about Skid Row and all this stuff, first off, Skid Row goes for blocks. But people forget There's people that live in downtown LA that have to deal with this. There's businesses. There's a whole community that wants to succeed, that have kids. They're in that, you know, excuse me. I stopped saying zombie land because this, you know, this lovely Democratic mom came up to me and she said, "Zombie's too nice." I go, "What?" She goes, "They're not zombies." I go, "No, I'm talking about the zombies from 28 Days Later, man. Right. The naked ones that run at you."
1: Well, they're menacing and aggressive. Yeah. They're not acting like zombies.
12: Yeah. So she was like, "It's too nice," but it's in these communities, but they have no cops. But as mayor, I found out there's like 1,000. I could be exaggerating, but there's a lot of cops that we're going to get back on the street that are behind desks that are doing jobs that other cops are telling me they don't need to be doing that job.
1: Yeah.
12: So, you know.
1: Let me just take a break. We'll do another segment, one more segment coming up with Spencer Pratt. Deborah Mark is live in the KFI 24-hour newsroom.
0: Here is the latest an investigation finds. Most of the money in a $2.5 billion relief package for the Palisades and Eaton Fire still has not been spent. And California's Home Key program faces new questions about its results. We'll have more at the top of the hour from your Toyota Dealers Traffic Center. We make it easy, slow on the 5 in Sun Valley.
8: It's the northbound side of the 5 where the drive slows down at Lancashire and you remain on the brakes all the way to the 14 freeway. This seems to be affecting the 210 westbound as well. Pocket slowing out of Lakeview Terrace approaching the 118 and you're on the brakes and stretches all the way back to that 5 merge. The 405 northbound overall delays out of Culver City leaving the 90 as you continue all the way to that 5 merge into Sylmar, and it is tough in the Cajon Pass 15 northbound backing up from Sierra to the 138. With Southern California's most accurate traffic reports, I'm Angel Martinez.
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22: Lisa Sky Hain loved working with people.
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33: In the history of cinema, few films have been as successful as The Godfather. Francis Ford Coppola's gangster epic set a new standard not just for movies about the mafia, but for movies in general. Although, if you talk to the people who made it, The Godfather's prospects for success were far from assured. In fact, before its release, they were pretty bleak.
34: And they said, "We're finished. This is over. It only stopped going to work. You gotta get rid of those guys. It's a disaster."
33: Then Leave the Gun, Take the Cannoli my co-host Mark Seal and I strip back the varnish of movie history and talk to never-before-heard-from sources to get at what really made the process so arduous. Leave the Gun, Take the Cannoli is based on my co-host Mark's best-selling book of the same title. And on this show, we call upon his years of research to help unpack the story behind the Godfather's birth from start to finish. We sift through innumerable accounts, many of them conflicting, and try to get to the truth of what really happened. Leave the Gun, Take the Cannoli features new and archival interviews with Francis Ford Coppola.
0: Yes, that was a real horse's head.
33: Robert Evans.
1: It's called Leaving Godfather's Godfather.
33: James Caan.
5: To me, it wants to come with a test. It's a test what? You got a Porsche you want me to drive around a block?
33: Al Ruddy.
6: Bob said, I got a call from these Italian guys. They from what I see the movie means there'll be a lot of trouble.
33: Talia Shire.
9: Everything was a very arduous chess game.
33: And many others. We still aren't entirely sure what's true and what's not, but we can promise that our 10-part series

0: like a fake Hills ad where she used like
1: I missed it.
0: It's the most cringe thing. It's embarrassing. I was like, this poor lady. And he quote Twittered it and wrote, "I'm a liberal one, a liberal in quote, in parentheses, a real one who did not vote for Trump. Do not call me MAGA, you socialist cop hating lunatic. Start calling out the criminals. Forget about people having barbecues and get the needles out of the addict's hands. And don't effing laugh at parents who want dangerous encampments away from their schools while crying when they come near your house. Let's go at Spencer Pratt." There you go.
1: And you think there's a lot of that out there.
0: I mean, that's just a brave public one, but
1: right, yeah.
0: I think there's a lot of ones that don't post on X that feel that exact same way. And everyone right now who feels this way, you gotta go vote. I keep telling people, I'm fighting these people all day long, every day. It's your part to get 20 people that you know and make them vote. Get your family members to vote. Now is the time to win. Do not think about November and like, oh, Spencer's gonna be in the room. We finish it. And then Spencer has the time to spend all the way to November to surround myself with the most successful, smartest people in the world to get everything ready for day one. We hit the ground running to clean these streets. It's so right here. Everyone just needs to vote. Don't just be mad and complain about how horrible LA is, how expensive it is, how dirty it is. I mean, the list of how
1: You got to do something.
0: You got to do something. And we can do it. Just do it.
1: I don't think most people realize that if you got 50% plus one vote, that ends the race. There is no November runoff. You win it outright now.
0: Tuesday night, I become the mayor of change, the mayor to stop what they've done to our city. I keep saying, because when they argue to me, like the opposition media, they go, well, what do you tell to these people? I don't tell them anything. I'm the look around candidate. I say, look around with your own eyes. You see what you once stopped. I will stop it. That's it. We stop this.
1: Did you see that story in the Times earlier this week? I had no idea it was this bad. Downtown LA, in 2024, 1,000 businesses left. 1,000 closed down.
0: That's what I was just talking about. I had two different meetings in downtown LA with the residents and then also business owners. And they kept saying, the number one thing, we need to get the naked drug addicts off our sidewalks. It's the solution to saving LA. And when people say, well, how are you going to do it? You make them get treatment or you leave LA. Like, this was a big thing on the news. They were trying to say, Spencer's saying all 40,000 people are going to go to Seattle. No, I said, when I stop the NGO money laundering scams,
1: right. They're
0: going to go to Seattle. Well, they'll be welcomed by the mayor. And I don't know how many drug addicts will want to go just be a drug addict. Some people, no matter how much offered mandatory treatment, you put them in mandatory treatment, you criminal goes to jail. Some people will just want to have the free cell phone, the free ATM, the free needles, the cash, the drugs that these NGOs give them, and they will follow the NGOs with them. I don't know that percentage, but when you start saying this is not allowed here anymore, we're going to actually change the city.
1: Well, look at all the towns embedded in LA where you can't find any drug addicts or homeless people, starting with Beverly Hills, for example, Manhattan Beach, Hermosa Beach, Glendale, Redondo Beach, Malibu. You don't find any of this, and they're either adjacent or embedded inside LA.
0: Well, LA's gotten so bad, I have so many supporters now from Malibu wearing like hats and stuff because the drug addicts are now hanging out at the beach in Malibu. So that's the problem. Santa Monica, everybody wishes they could vote for me in Santa Monica. That's LA. And a lot of a lot of people always go, that's not LA. If I post like a Santa Monica, LA is the root of it. LA is it's like a nuclear bomb goes off.
1: Yeah.
0: That's the blast.
1: The Expo line takes 100 of them every night. Last stop is Santa Monica. That's the last train they get off, and they wander around Santa Monica for the rest of their lives now. So those are all LA homeless people, or actually 2/3 are supposedly now
0: came
1: from
0: outside
1: outside the city of the state. Yeah.
0: I love that article. Yeah.
1: Christopher Rufo. Yeah. All right. Listen, Spencer, thank you for coming on. You want to check in on Monday or Tuesday? Feel free. Give us a call.
0: Amazing. Everybody have a great weekend. We save LA. Spend the weekend calling, texting anyone, you know, just be annoying. Annoying. It's that simple. This is what you forget. The people, these socialists that keep taking our city from us, they're annoying. They message people. They door knock. They talk to people in the

0: coffee shop. They argue with people. Just be annoying for till Tuesday.
1: Yeah.
0: Just be, that's your job as an American citizen, Angelino. Just get people to vote.
1: All right. Be annoying. Spencer Pratt, good to have you in here again.
0: Thank you so much.
1: And we are going to be back right after Deborah's news, and we're going to talk with David Tangipa, the assemblyman out of Fresno. The Democrats, in the middle of the night, passed a bill to gut Prop 36. That is the bill that recriminalized theft and public drug use. Well, they're trying to undo it, and I'll tell you about it. David will tell you about it when we return. And Deborah Mark is live in the KFI 24-hour newsroom.
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3: A lot of money left over. I'm Deborah Mark, live from the KFI 24-hour newsroom. A news investigation has found most of the money in the $2.5 billion relief package for the Palisades and Eaton Fire still has not been spent. And what has been spent did not go directly to the fire victims. Governor Newsom signed the bill authorizing the funds just weeks after the fires in 2025.
4: Appropriating $2.5 billion effective immediately out of the communities impacted by these wildfires.
3: A report by NBC LA says millions went to state agencies, the LA City and County Fire Departments, and to the CHP for managing road closures. Some of the money given to LA County was to temporarily offset lost property tax revenue. The CHP also got $14 million from the fund for officers sent to demonstrations against federal immigration enforcement in downtown LA. The news is brought to you by American Vision Windows. The mountain lion that wandered into a neighborhood in Santa Monica has apparently been tranquilized. The mountain lion was lying in the bushes of a home near 14th Street and Montana Avenue for most of the day. Tranquilizer darts were fired around mid-afternoon, which apparently at least one of them hit the mountain lion. It'll likely be taken back into the mountains and released. Lawsuits are adding up after the chemical leak that forced more than 50,000 Orange County residents out of their homes for nearly a week.
5: So far, more than 40 lawsuits have been filed against GKN Aerospace in Garden Grove. Most are seeking damages for evacuation and displacement, emotional distress, property damage, and other expenses related to the ordeal. A coalition of residents involved in one of the larger lawsuits calls the incident foreseeable and preventable. They also say GKN had a responsibility to maintain the holding tank and keep the chemicals from threatening their neighborhood. Daniel Martindale, KFI News.
3: A man who lives in Cyprus, which was in the evacuation zone, says his insurance company has denied a claim to cover the cost of his hotel stay.
6: I'm very surprised. I mean, I'm kind of shocked that an insurance company would, you know, almost root for something to happen in order for you to be made whole.
3: Eric Evers says he spent four nights in a hotel while under a mandatory evacuation order, but was told by his insurance that it wasn't covered. He says the insurance company told him that because there was no actual explosion, the loss of use under the terms of the agreement does not apply. California's HomeKey program faces new questions about its results. The nearly $4 billion effort was meant to quickly turn motels and vacant buildings into housing for homeless people in California. CalMatters reports the program housed more than 13,000 people, but some projects ran into delays, cost overruns, fraud, and empty units. Critics say the lack of a full audit is raising concerns as the state prepares for the next phase called HomeKey Plus. Meta's latest layoffs are hitting California hard, especially in the Bay Area. 3,000 people were let go in the cities of Menlo Park, Sunnyvale, Burlingame, San Francisco, and Fremont. Meta says it's reducing its global workforce by about 10% as it invests more in artificial intelligence. Other tech companies, including Intuit, Cisco, and LinkedIn, also announced layoffs this month. A federal judge has ordered President Trump's name removed from the Kennedy Center in Washington, D.C. ABC's Catherine Falder says the judge ruled Congress has the authority to rename the center, not the center's board.
7: Not only did the judge rule against the center's renaming, he also said the board has to vote again before the closure can happen because he determined the trustees weren't given enough information in advance of their vote to fulfill their obligation.
3: The judge has given the center 2 weeks to take the name off the building. And Coachella could be blocking data centers.
8: Hundreds of people showed up at a Coachella City Council meeting to protest a massive data center project.
9: And what I've seen out there is the community coming together, unified, different ethnicities, different backgrounds. We're all here together for one thing and one thing only. We want a better future for our kids. We want to protect our kids.
8: KESQ reports everyone but the developer, Stronghold Power Systems, spoke against the project at the five-hour-plus meeting. The city's now considering a moratorium and ban on the noisy centers, which consume huge amounts of water and power. Mark Rauner, KFI News.
3: Southland weather from KFI, low clouds and fog in the morning. Then it will be sunny. Highs low to mid-70s metro LA. Upper 70s to mid-80s in the valleys, the high desert in the IE. Windy in the high desert and the IE. Upper 60s to low 70s at the beaches, mid to upper 70s inland OC. Right now, 70 in Tustin, 63 Laguna Beach, 71 in Chatsworth, and it's 73 in Van Nuys. 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The Dow closed up 363, S&P 500 up 16, NASDAQ up 55. Slow on the 10, slow on the 210 in Monrovia.
10: It's the westbound side of the 210, and we're seeing crowded conditions getting away from just about Myrtle Avenue, taking you ahead all the way to Fair Oaks in Pasadena. The eastbound side of the 210, also busy out of Pasadena from Mountain. As you continue back all the way towards Citrus, you've got more slowing ahead in Upland as you continue ahead into Rialto. That North 15, though, getting into the Cajon Pass, really tough this afternoon. You're crowding up away from the 210 and heavy and slow ahead all the way to the 138. You're even on the brakes out of the high desert for that 15 southbound, leaving Rancho Road, traveling back towards Cleghorn. We're also taking a look at the 15 in Ontario, both sides busy between the 60 and the 10, with southbound delays in Corona from the 91 freeway to Wyrick Road. With Southern California's most accurate traffic reports, I'm Angel Martinez.
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1: 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You've got the John Cobalt Show. 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We've already had Bill Saley on. 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You could watch the video right now, excuse me. And you can watch the Spencer Pratt Hour or listen to it on the podcast after 6 o'clock. Also, we did a special election podcast this morning. Actually, it was a live stream for YouTube. Now it's a podcast, and you can watch or listen to that as well. So you got a whole weekend, right? So you take this all in. Spencer left, probably walked out of the studio here at about 3:58 or so. And at exactly 3:58, Jamie Page and the California Post released this story. Spencer Pratt now tied with Karen Bass in the L.A. mayor's race, according to a California Post poll conducted with McLaughlin and Associates. Pratt now has 30.1% support, Bass at 29.5, and Nithya Raman is at 23.4%. So Pratt in a tie with Bass for the top spot, and the socialist Raman 7 points behind. That's according to McLaughlin Associates and the California Post. The margin of error there is almost 5%. I think what Pratt said is very important. Same thing Steve Hilton said yesterday. People who are inclined to Pratt and Hilton, you can't just assume everybody else is going to do it. You've got to go vote to change things. These are low turnout elections, very low turnout elections when it comes to the mayoral primary. And so there is for a candidate like Pratt, especially, he is turning on people who rarely vote. And people who rarely vote are not counted by pollsters. Pollsters look for likely voters, and their definition of a likely voter is somebody who's voted in other mayoral elections. Well, very few people do. This is different. This is weird. And so he's getting a lot of people going who normally don't pay attention to politics. So it could be a historic election on Tuesday, but you really got to go and get everybody else you know to vote as well. And if you're a socialist, stay home, okay? Watch old Fidel Castro tapes or whatever it is that turns you on. But there's got to be a change, and the change has got to start in 4 days. All right, let's get to, and then there's the state. David Tangipa is coming on with us. He's an assemblyman out of Fresno. And this is hard to believe. We just passed Proposition 36, and it passed in every single county in the state. Had big majorities of Democrats, independents, Republicans, majorities in every county. And now the legislature wants to gut Prop 36, which, of course, made theft, retail theft, a crime again, shoplifting, and vandalism, forgery, all those quality of life crimes that were allowed to, all those types of criminals were allowed to run amok. Also made drug use a crime again. When you got arrested on the streets for doing drugs, that became a crime again. It also added some fentanyl penalties that never existed. It was a great proposition. That's why it was wildly popular. That's why Newsom and his crowd tried to stop it all along, and now they want to somehow repeal it. I don't even know how this works. Let's get David Tangipa on, the assemblyman. How are you, David?
14: John, I'm doing well, and love the fact that Spencer and Bill were on. I know them both. I haven't met Spencer personally, but I did text him this morning. I was trying to get something a little cheesy, it might be, but I was telling him, I was like, you're running a Common Spence campaign. That is a
1: California Post headline.
14: Yep. Oh, a Common Spence campaign?
1: They used Common Spence at some point on one of those news stories.
14: Oh, love it.
1: Yeah.
14: I think he's doing a great job. And then we finally have an enforcement arm with Bill Assaley and that area, because I always get the question when people know that there's blatantly illegal things that are happening right in front of our eyes, where's everybody getting arrested? And finally, Bill's doing that. But he also knows where all the bodies are buried, since he was in Sacramento with me in the assembly. So it's an honor to join you today with that lineup.
1: Yeah, yeah. I tell you what's refreshing to talk to people like you, Hilton, Pratt, and Asaley, is you guys talk in plain English. You talk straight. And everybody else, they talk in circles. They talk in jargon, gobbledygook. They're indecipherable at times. And I just think that all of these people, including you, ought to resonate with all the normal people out there. And I think the problem has been the normal people have been sitting on their asses for the last 10 years and not taking responsibility for all the decay that's occurred under their noses.
14: Well, I think you're 100% right, but that's where even when we say the term common sense, unfortunately, I have not found it to be that common. So that's the part where I just try to do normal better is the motto that I have in my office. And what we're asking for is, I think, normal things. I mean, what I was texting Spencer earlier, and especially for the LA, Southern California region, it's you live in the richest city, in the richest state, in the richest country in the history of the world, and your current elected officials are asking you to be complicit and complacent with walking over needles, drugs, and human feces. There's no way in anywhere else we should be able to accept that. And I think that's what we're asking for is how about our standard simply be not tents on the corners and yes, people defecating on the streets as good governance? How about we get there first?
1: All right, David, just hang on the line, and then we're going to get into this assembly bill that's trying to gut Prop 36, because I know you know all about it, and we'll get into it in detail coming up, all right? Just hang in there. David Tangipa, the assemblyman from Fresno, and yes, they are trying to destroy Prop 36. Deborah Mark is live in the KFI 24-hour newsroom.
3: Here is the latest. A fire displaces a lot of people at an apartment complex near UC Riverside. A judge in Orange County dismisses the case against a dermatologist accused of poisoning her husband with Drano. We'll have more at the bottom of the hour. 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
10: Northbound delays begin at the 90, and it's a tough drive ahead all the way to the 5 merge. Heading into Sylmar, southbound slowing starts in West LA from Sunset Boulevard all the way to Palo Verde in Long Beach. Tough out of Carson. This is the East 91 slowing from Avalon Boulevard. Delays and stretches all the way to Green River and Corona. And the drive is tough in Rubidoux, East 60. That's loading up right at Rubidoux Boulevard. Delays ahead all the way to World Logistics Center Parkway. With Southern California's most accurate traffic reports, I'm Angel Martinez.
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1: 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And if you're just joining us, new California Post poll with McLaughlin and Associates has Pratt and Bass in a tie at about 30% each, with Nithya Raman at 23. And remember, if you vote, you could drop it. You could drop your ballot in one of those drop boxes, or you can vote in person at these voting centers between now and Tuesday, as well as doing it the normal way. All right, let's go back to David Tangipa. He's the assemblyman in Fresno, and the assembly passed a bill in the middle of the night to undermine Prop 36, which everybody worked so hard to pass a year and a half ago. David, explain what they're doing here.
14: I will make it very easy. The bill will require the prosecutor of your local county to offer diversion programs for the offenses that we wanted to make a tougher, harsher penalties on: retail theft, vandalism, shoplifting. This would require the local prosecutor to offer a diversion program. And essentially what they did was, we are going to find a way to undermine Prop 36. And I've got a lot of my colleagues that actually yelled at me because they're like, you're misleading and you're saying in the dead of the night and all of this. And I just told them, we did it at 9 o'clock at night when no one was paying attention and it wasn't on file for us to vote on. So yes, in the dead of night, you guys added a bill that would undermine Prop 36. And they're like, it doesn't undermine Prop 36. And I was like,
1: well, it does.
14: How about you fund Prop 36 first before you try to mess with it? And they hated that answer, too.
1: Yeah, they hate truth. That's the response you get from these people when you tell them something truthful. It gets them angry. I don't understand. If the public voted for prison, they can undermine it with a mandatory offer of diversion. Everybody's going to take the diversion program. The diversion program is basically get out of jail free, literally.
14: If you have erectile dysfunction in California, you qualify for a mental health diversion. That is what they're...
1: That's true, isn't it? Yeah, I know. I know. First, I thought it was a joke, but you're right. That is true.
14: I mean, it is a joke.
1: It is a joke, too.
14: Because it's insane that that's legally what is. If you have erectile dysfunction, you can qualify for a mental health diversion in the state of California for robbery, for assault. You just say, yeah, I've got ED. And, okay, well, they'll probably give you some blue pills and send you out the door.
1: I guess there's no test on that, huh? They just it's on the honor system.
14: But that's how ridiculous it is here. And with this Prop 36 undermining, the only way that I get people to understand, why would they do this? Well, it's because the supermajority of Democrats in Sacramento have no respect for the voters of California because they have been put there unilaterally. And this is what happens when you have an out of balance, unchecked, unfettered, authoritarian government that doesn't care about the people.
1: So
14: that's the easy way to put it.
1: So they can apply for mental health diversion, and what else? What other kinds of diversions do they get? Is there a menu of options for this?
14: It's the diversion all the way through. It just means that you have to, before they charge you with a harsher felony, which is what we were asking for in Prop 36, the prosecutors have to give you their diversion. And their diversion could be, okay, you've got to do three classes, and as long as you attend these three classes, we are not going to charge you with a felony anymore. So this is the way that they're getting around Prop 36. Is by, well, Prop 36 is still there, but they just have the option for it.
1: And they can do that legally?
14: In your bill, it's a requirement.
1: Right, that's what I'm saying. In effect, they're overriding Prop 36. This was this a constitutional amendment we passed?
14: It is a constitutional amendment for Prop 36.
1: Yeah. So they could screw with a constitutional amendment by requiring a nonsense diversion program that just about everybody will take advantage of. That just seems to be, should be illegal. How is it not?
14: Well, because what they're saying is the enforcement is still there. We're just, when it comes to the punishment, we're just offering an alternative punishment. That is the games that they're playing. It's just like, think about it, with the life sentence that they gave to people like Gregory Vogelslang and David Funkston that were serial child molesters. Well, those individuals are sentenced to life sentences, but they qualified for elderly parole. How Sacramento gets away with that is you change the definition of elderly to the age of 50 to get those people out of prison. That is how they have found out the game is, let's just change the definitions and let's just change the punishments, but then say we're protecting what the voters wanted.
1: That
14: is what Sacramento is.
1: These people are so gross. That is disgusting. God, whose idea was this? What legislator came up with this one?
14: You know, there's quite a few, but these are some of the legislators down south. And I would say that this is a priority bill by the majority of the Sacramento Democrats.
1: This is one of the most important things that they want done is make it so that somebody convicted under the new Prop 36 rules gets out on some wackadoodle diversion program. That's just unconscionable.
14: Well, it's why I say there's a criminal first agenda in Sacramento, and if people want to do something about it, they have the option to vote right now to do something about it.
1: And this has got to stop, because if you put this on the ballot, right? If you put this idea on the ballot, this thing would lose badly. It would lose the way Prop 36 won. And the disconnect between how people vote in propositions and how they vote for candidates is just incredible.
14: Exactly. Well, and that's where, for me, I don't look at it from the sense of, I don't blame the majority and say, what am I going to blame them for? Winning and doing everything they said that they were going to do? I look at the minority party right now in the state of California and say, how can we not be crazy? That kind of falls on us. And I have to control the controllables. I played football at Fresno State, so I'm using all the football and athletic terms that I've learned from my coaches. But I have to control our controllables, and we need to put together a plan. I think Spencer has done it, that says to the majority of Californians, give us a chance. Give us a chance, because this is what we can do with California. Be a solution-based group and say, you've gotten crazy for the last 15 years. Can you give us a chance to bring back sensibility and sanity to Sacramento? Vote Republican, because we have the solutions.
1: All right, David, thank you for alerting us to this story, because this is one of those stories that gets virtually no coverage in the media. I know Megan Barth did something for California Globe, but outside of that, almost nothing that I can find. So thank you for telling us about it. And please let us know as this advances.
14: Oh, I definitely will. And that's my big job, is to make sure what happens in Sacramento has always flown under the radar. It's exposing the Capitol is what people need to see, because the average everyday Californian, Democrats, Republicans, and independents, don't agree with what their elected officials are doing. They're just getting away with it because most people don't know.
1: All right. Thanks a lot. David Tagipa, the Republican Assemblyman from Fresno. And we've got more coming up. You might be shocked to find out, and we'll tell you in the next segment, Eric Leonard, former KFI News star years ago, is now a star investigative reporter for Channel 4 News, NBC 4. And boy, he's got a great story on a very large fund that was supposed to go to help the Palisades and Altadena after the fire. Most of the money not spent. And most of the money that was not spent on fire-related issues at all. Another big Newsom scam. We'll tell you about it. We'll play Eric's report next. Deborah Mark, live in the KFI 24-hour newsroom.
3: A massive fire has displaced at least 150 people at an apartment complex near UC Riverside. Riverside firefighters say the fire broke out late this morning at University Riverside Garden Apartments. At least 50 units were involved. No injuries have been reported. The cause is still under investigation. A judge in Orange County has dismissed the case against a Mission Viejo dermatologist accused of poisoning her husband with Drano. The judge ruled prosecutors did not give grand jurors evidence the defense says could have helped Emily Yu's case. Yu has denied the allegations. Her attorneys argue she was framed during a bitter child custody battle, saying she was using Drano to help deal with an ant infestation and that her husband's medical problems were not consistent with Drano poisoning. Prosecutors have not said whether they will try to bring the case again. People who live in Laguna Woods Village in Orange County say more needs to be done about all the coyotes at the senior living community.
7: Off my balcony the other day, I counted 8 between 10 a.m. and 2:30.
3: This woman who lives in Laguna Woods tells KTLA the coyotes are aggressive, sometimes knocking people down and going after pets.
7: We've had approximately 8 dogs that have been attacked in the last 3 to 4 days.
3: She says one elderly woman recently ended up in a hospital after she was knocked down while walking 2 dogs. 2 mountain lion cubs have been killed and hit and killed trying to cross roads in Southern California.
8: National Wildlife Federation Regional Executive Director Beth Pratt says a female who was less than a year old was hit on Mulholland Drive May 14th, and a 6-month-old male was hit 2 days later on Las Virgenes Road in Calabasas. 56 mountain lions have been killed by cars since they started tracking vehicle strikes in LA's mountains. Pratt says the female was one of only a few cougars the National Park Service has documented east of the 405 in the Hollywood Hills in the last 2 decades. Amy King, KFI News.
3: And the president's new Trump account app for newborns is live.
9: Treasury Secretary Scott Bessent has visited the Southland to promote the savings accounts meant to give $1,000 to newborns whose parents have signed up. Bessent says nearly 6 million kids had been signed up for the accounts, which officially launches July 4th. That falls on a Saturday this year, so the money won't actually hit the accounts till at least the following Monday. Michael Dell from Dell Computers pledged just over $6 billion toward Trump accounts in December. The Pentagon awarded a $9.7 billion contract to Dell this week. On the same day, Bessent announced the Trump Accounts app would launch on all major platforms. Michael Crozier, KFI News.
3: Southland weather from KFI. Low clouds and fog in the morning. Then it will be sunny. Highs low to mid-70s, metro LA. Upper 70s to mid-80s in the valleys in the high desert and the IE, where it will be windy in the high desert and the IE. Upper 60s to low 70s for the beaches. Mid to upper 70s inland OC. Right now, 68 in San Juan Capistrano, 72 in Staten, stuff on the 5 in Boyle Heights.
10: This is on the northbound side, just past 4th Street. Some type of metal, chunks of something all over the right lane. Delays backing up overall out of Commerce, beyond this, the junk in the roadway, the 5 northbound remains slow all the way towards the 2. Pasadena's got a shovel in the roadway on the 210 westbound before Hill Avenue. Two right lanes affected, and that drive overall slows out of Duarte, away from Buena Vista. Eastbound slowing for Pasadena starts at the 134. Delays continue all the way to Foothill Boulevard. And let's check out Rubidoux with a wreck on the 60 westbound before Valley Way. Carpool lane blocked. Delays backing up here away from the 215-91. With Southern California's most accurate traffic reports, I'm Angel Martinez.
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1: 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It's the John Cobalt Show. 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We had Spencer Pratt on for the whole 3 o'clock hour. Also, Bill Asaley was on as well. There was another bust in MacArthur Park, a peace ambassador. And we just had David Tangipa on to talk about how the assembly is trying to gut Prop 36. So a lot of important stuff. You can watch it on YouTube, or we have our live stream going, youtube.com/@John Cobalt Show. It'll be recorded and put up there later. You can listen to the podcast later, but you gotta listen to this stuff. You do. Let me now introduce this report. This is Eric Leonard, and if you've been listening to KFI a long time, you remember Eric did many, many years of brilliant reporting. I think he started when he was about 17 years old on the OJ murder, and he moved on to Channel 4 a few years ago. He's their investigative reporter, and he does great, great work. And this is about the $2.5 billion in fire relief funds. Newsom announced this fund. And it was meant for Palisades Fire, Eaton Fire victims. And guess what? The $2.5 billion did not go to those two groups. And much of it still not spent. So listen to Eric Leonard, NBC4.
2: You may remember seeing Governor Newsom and a bunch of local leaders out in Pasadena in the days after the Eaton and Palisades fires, pledging a $2.5 billion relief package for fire victims. Well, now we know a lot more that about all of that money, that a lot of it hasn't been used, and the portion that was distributed actually sent very little directly to fire victims. Instead, much of the spending circulated through state agencies for their fire-related work, and we learned some of the money was even diverted to pay for crowd control in last summer's protests against immigration enforcement.
4: This is where nearly $14 million of the state's relief money for the victims of the Palisades and Eaton fires was spent. Overtime for CHP officers sent to demonstrations in downtown LA, where protesters marched against immigration enforcement operations. According to this memo, the Department of Finance in June 2025 used some of the fire money for law enforcement unrelated to the fires, but diverting the relief money for crowd control was pre-authorized by state lawmakers.
5: I definitely would not want funds directed to anywhere but in the hands of the survivors who've lost everything.
4: Zaire Calvin has been working to help the victims of the Eaton fire that claimed the life of his sister and destroyed his family's homes.
5: You're looking at my lot, plural, which we had five homes on. Lost so much. I've been an advocate since the fires, fighting for my community, rebuild everything Altadena. I had no idea $2.5 billion was designated for fire victims.
4: Governor Newsom announced the relief fund near the Eaton Fire burn zone in the days after the fires, and fire victims told us back then they needed the help.
6: People who live in Altadena are hoping this is the beginning of more aid and more resources.
21: I would say thank you, obviously, right? Because we need it. But we need more.
4: The bill the governor flashed at that news conference was ABX 14, co-authored by Encino Assemblyman Jesse Gabriel. It directed the emergency money to protect health, protect the safety of persons or property, and expedite recovery. NBC4 Investigates has found that much of the $605 million spent from the fund went right back to state agencies. The latest figure from the state finance department shows about 75% of the relief money promised was never released by the state.
24: I mean, $2.5 billion is a whole hell of a lot of money. And, you know, off the top of my head, I was like, no, I don't remember that at all.
4: Nicole Vasquez is a community advocate in Altadena, helping fire survivors while also being one herself. We asked her if she remembered any fire messaging from state health officials.
25: You feel like you got information from the state health department?
24: From the state health department? I don't remember getting anything from them.
4: That's because the spending records show it received $13 million from the relief fund. The department says it used some for air monitoring or testing and spent some making YouTube videos like this one.
26: Cleaning soot, ash, and smoke damage from your home after a wildfire.
4: It was posted 9 months after the fires. It's been viewed 181 times.
27: My name is Dr. Anish Mahajan.
4: For comparison, LA County's Department of Health produced its own videos in English and Spanish within a month of the fires. Our investigation found that a portion of the fire relief fund did benefit some employers and employees directly and provided some tax relief to homeowners. The California Department of Economic Opportunity used $3 million from the relief money to help LA County small business owners and their employees. And $121 million went to LA County for temporary tax relief as property tax payments were delayed for homes destroyed in the fires. But there were few indications that individual fire victims received direct aid.
5: I 100% there should be an expectation of direct help to everyone who lost everything in Altadena, including the 19 people who lost lives, to make sure that there's funding to bridge the gaps.
2: The LA City and LA County departments, fire departments received about $37 million in total from this fund to cover the costs of fighting the Palisades and Eaton fires. But there are major unanswered questions here about why more of this money hasn't reached fire victims. Governor Newsom's office declined our repeated requests for interviews, but they sent a statement late today. They said the money could only be used for projects that would later be reimbursed by FEMA. But we couldn't find language in the bill that authorized this relief fund that said anything about FEMA. And Newsom even said on social media last year there were no strings attached to the use of this money.
0: Walk us through how you traced all this money, and will we learn more about what hasn't yet been allocated?
2: Yeah, so our producers and researchers and me, we've been working on this for months. In fact, we were close to reporting the story earlier this year, but we wanted to wait until we had the state's financial documents in hand, which, by the way, you can read at NBCLA.com. The State Department of Finance is keeping track of all of the expenditures, and after a lot of prodding, turned over some of the records a couple of months ago. They've updated us, so we know the amount spent as of this week is about $605 million, and the department has promised another account statement in June, so we should know more. But one question we're still trying to get answered is what's going to happen to any of the unspent money, whether it could be returned to the state's general fund after a period of time, or if it will be preserved in place and given out as needs arise.
1: What a money laundering scam. Newsom is a snake, an absolute snake. His stupid press conferences, how many has he had where he announces something grand and either there's not a follow-up or this is some money laundering racket? Yeah, he said the money was for the fire victims, no strings attached. The money, a lot of it was sent back to state agencies. So he pretends to do something for the fire victims, and then they reroute it back to all the other wasteful agencies that normally get fully funded to begin with. Everybody's fully funded. They have record tax revenues. This was supposed to be for the disaster victims. He is impossibly psychotic when it comes to dishonesty. I mean, really, he's a work of art. I've never seen anything like it. And he spent money on crowd control for ICE. Isn't that great? We spend tax money on Churla, which instigates the ICE riots, and then we spend fire victim money on law enforcement to put down the Churla riot. That was great reporting by Eric Leonard. Just an absolute atrocity. It's got to end. You've got to end the one-party rule. It's got to be a voter earthquake. It's got to start on Tuesday. That's disgusting. Just absolutely disgusting. When we come back, we told you earlier that Bill Assaley was on the U.S. attorney out of the Central District here, federal prosecutor, because they discovered another Karen Best special. There's a program, and they gave $58,000 to a convicted murderer who spent 25 years or so in prison. They just let him out. He's supposed to serve 50, got out of 25. And then Karen Bass's people hired him as a peace ambassador in MacArthur Park, got arrested because he had body armor in his car, which is a violation of his parole as a felon. Well, we have Karen Bass, who is in the midst of planning a major event at MacArthur Park in days. Wait till you hear this one. And I have to tell you about more data coming from the California Post poll with McLaughlin Associates on the mayor's race, which has Pratt and Bass at a 30-30 tie and Rahman at 23. When we come back, I'll also tell you just how wildly unpopular Karen Bass is. Deborah Mark is live in the KFI 24-hour newsroom.
3: Here is the latest. City leaders in L.A. are holding off on major changes to the city's so-called mansion tax. And a federal judge has dealt a major setback to President Trump's plans for the Kennedy Center. We'll have more at the top of the hour from the Odoo.com Weather Center. 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Sunny and warmer tomorrow. Highs upper 60s to mid 80s. 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Stall on the 60 in Diamond Bar. This one is along the eastbound side. It's coming right up on Diamond Bar Boulevard. Middle lane affected. Delays away from Grand Avenue. In Corona, it's a crash. 15 southbound. This is just before Cahalco Road. Left lane blocked with a drive that's really slow coming off of the 91 freeway. And in Rubidoux, some good news. On the 60 westbound before Valleyway, they've cleared this wreck out of lanes. And traffic, well, it's still pretty busy coming on to that 215 merge. With Southern California's most accurate traffic reports, I'm Angel Martinez.
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3: 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And we're live on YouTube, If you want to see our live stream from 11 a.m., that's been posted. And this will be posted as well when it's not live anymore at 6 o'clock. Coming up after Deborah's news in a few minutes, we're going to have Richie Greenberg on. Karen Bass has, you know, we have among the worst roads in the nation, either the worst, the second worst, or the third worst, depending on which survey. But it's pretty unanimous. They're very, very bad. And we had a system where independent owner-operators could haul asphalt debris and other materials to help keep the streets

0: likely voter is not somebody that's like, oh, I never voted for Gore, but I think I might this time. No, their definition of a likely voter is somebody who's actually voted in a number of recent elections. So if you tell a pollster on the phone, no, I haven't voted in about 20 years, or I never voted at all, you're not going to get counted. And that's one of the major flaws that these old line polling units have. But anyway, 30-30, 23 for Rahman. The favorability rating for Bass for her job performance, only 32%. 66% of the city disapproves of Bass's job performance. 66%. And then her personal favorability ratings are just as bad. 32% view Bass favorably, 65% unfavorable. They don't like the job she's doing, and they don't like her. So if Pratt can win, he's really got a chance here, because she is got a toxic brand, as they say. Wow, 66% disapproval rating. I mean, that's worse than Trump in California. Well, she burned the Palisades down, and she lets the mental patients run amok, just for starters. She is an overwhelmed, incompetent disaster. By the way, what's interesting is, if only 32% approve of her or her job, and her vote against Pratt right now is at 30, everybody who likes her is already voting for her. There's not a whole lot of room to grow. Because now you got to try to convince people who don't like her and think she's doing a terrible job. Hey, November, would you vote for me then? So Spencer Pratt has a real opportunity here. There's no question. All right, how much time do I got? Okay. Started the broadcast. Bill Saley was on. Like I said, they arrested a guy in MacArthur Park who had been in prison for 25 years for murder, gang member. Newsom let him out, and then Bass paid him $60,000 to be a peace ambassador in MacArthur Park. I'm not making this up. He goes and gets himself body armor, and he's found with it. It was in his car, so he's been arrested. That's a felony. He can't be a felon with body armor. That's another felony. But he was getting $60,000 of our tax money after Newsom let him out. This is what's still going on in MacArthur Park. Here is Karen Bass on the Achali podcast. Am I pronouncing that right? Look at that. That was a wild guest. Hosted by Jose Quintero. And Bass has an announcement to make. There's a big event coming to MacArthur Park very soon.
1: The World Cup lasts over 30 days. So here, which we're planning, going back to MacArthur Park, mm-hmm. that same yeah. situation we were talking about, massive watch party in MacArthur Park, and all of the restaurants nearby that are Latino-owned restaurants, many of them Central American, that were brought to the brink of bankruptcy, yeah. they're going to be flush. Because of all of the business that comes in that's directly across the street. Yeah. And we want our neighborhoods. I'm just using MacArthur Park as an example because it was so heavily hit mm-hmm. by immigration raids. And remember, that's where the troops actually marched yeah. in some silly parade through the park. And so we want the businesses in the communities that were so hurt, the neighborhoods, to financially benefit from these games.
0: This can't be. Is that AI Karen Bass? Is that what she's doing?
2: No, I saw the video. I knew you were going to like this one.
0: Yes. The problem with MacArthur Park is that 11 months ago, ICE used it as a staging area. Just never mind all the dead bodies that have floated to the bottom. Never mind the thousands of fentanyl addicts and mental patients and vagrants that litter the area. Never mind the hundreds of drug pushers. I mean, he busted like 25 gang members, 25 gang leaders, Saley and the FBI. Don't mind any of that. Oh, it was that staging area for ICE. You know, remember when they were organizing to go after violent, criminal, illegal aliens? Yeah. That was bad. Why? It cost those restaurants money. Those restaurants in the neighborhood depend on violent, criminal, illegal aliens. Now they've got nothing. Does she ever talk about the 1,000 businesses that she drove out of downtown? 1,000 just in 2024?